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0: counting down to tonight's home run derby at Citizens Bank Park with a brand new format. It is moments away. 20 swings in round one, 15 in round two. In the final round, homer on the last swing allows hitters to keep swinging. Eight participants headlined by Phillies stars Kyle Schwarber and Bryce Harper. They will round out the order tonight, starting with Wilson Contreras, Jordan Walker, Jack Caglione, Munetaka Murakami, Ben Rice, and Junior Caminero, the starting six. Coverage underway right here on ESPN Radio Affiliates. All-Star Game coming tomorrow. Dylan Cease and Christopher Sanchez, the starting pitchers for the AL and the NL. ESPN's NFL Survey Series continues with quarterbacks, league executives, coaches, and scouts ranking the top 10 players at 11 positions. Bills quarterback Josh Allen leading the way at number one. Then Joe Burrow and Lamar Jackson rounding out the top five. In that order, ESPN Radio's Evan Cohen disagrees.
1: There is no justification in my mind to put Joe Burrow above Lamar Jackson. Lamar Jackson is a more proven player in the NFL than Joe Burrow, and it's not close. I understand that Joe Burrow has been to a Super Bowl. I get it. He's got that over Lamar. He didn't win this Super Bowl. And Lamar has two MVPs. Could have won a third pretty easily with the season he had. And Lamar Jackson being below Joe Burrow is absurd.
0: Cohen on unsportsmanlike Conor McGregor to have a surgery procedure following his first round loss at UFC 329.
2: He's Michelle's mom, and coming up Tuesday, we'll react to the MLB Home Run Derby. 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

Hello and welcome in. It's Always College Football. We are so happy to have you here with us. We are just a few weeks away from college football getting underway, ladies and gentlemen. We're just a few days away from media days getting going, some prognostications that we're going to have to lock down, further assessment of what these teams might be. We've done ranking shows. We've done fun things all throughout the offseason. And a few days ago, we pulled on 10 loosed threads. And y'all did the thing I love the most. You came back and you asked for 10 more. So here's where we are. We are sitting here in July. The season is close enough now that you can hear it. And the problem with this sport, the beautiful yet maddening problem, is that the closer we get, the more the what-ifs multiply. Every preseason ranking is just a what-if that somebody got paid to publish, right? Every $40 million roster is a what-if with a checkbook attached. Every coach who switched sidelines to maybe took a new job is a what if that's just wearing slightly different colors, maybe a new visor. So we're not done. So welcome in. Today we will do what ifs part two. How does that sound? 10 more threads that we need to pull on. That's only a good plan. Before we do it, if you would, go ahead and just subscribe to the podcast. It doesn't matter where, it doesn't matter the podcast platform that you prefer, whether it's Apple Podcasts, Spotify, it doesn't matter. Just go ahead and subscribe to the podcast. You can also go and you can check us out on the ESPN College Football YouTube page. So you can just go and if you want to be prepared for the season, this is the show that you need to listen into, because we pull on threads, we have fun, we make hot takes, we try to forecast, we try to do our best. We just try to prepare you for the sport that we love more than anything else in the entire world. So let's get to it. What ifs part two, 10 more that we will present to you. What if number one, what if three of the SEC's top four from a year ago just get replaced? I mean, last year, the league's penthouse, if you will, was Georgia, Alabama, Ole Miss, and Texas A&M. And then in a roundabout way, you could include Oklahoma. They were a playoff team after all, but they did not finish 7-1 in the conference. The other four did. Georgia went on to win the SEC championship game in a rout over Alabama 28-7. Alabama gets to 10-2 in the regular season, made a playoff run before Indiana bounced them in remarkable fashion. Ole Miss went 11-1, reached the college football playoff semifinals. A&M went 11-1.

They were sitting there as the team's last unbeaten until the Friday, Black Friday, right there, right after Thanksgiving. So that was the top four. Now, here's the what ifs. What if by December, that top four reads Texas, LSU, Oklahoma, and only Georgia survives from the old order? Because the case is right here. I mean, it's not really a difficult case to present. We know that Texas is going all in this year for what might be Arch Manning's last college football season, and we'll get to him. We know that LSU handed Lane Kiffin a 7-year, $91 million deal and boosted that $91 million that he's getting with a tremendous amount of resources that poured into a transfer portal class that's built to win right now. And we know that Oklahoma, they got the whole band back, right? John Mateer, he returns, he's healthy. And when you watch what he was last year in September, you watch that tape before the thumb surgery, he was a Heisman contender and at one point even the Heisman favorite. He wasn't just a passenger just riding alongside. So the risers are real. But here's where I got to plant my flag, and it is a bit of a flag of caution. Georgia's not going anywhere, right? Kirby Smart just won the league, returns their quarterback, Gunnar Stockton, who put up 24 passing touchdowns, had almost 500 yards rushing last year. And don't let anyone talk to you about Ole Miss just collapsing because Lane Kiffin left. We've told you for weeks that Pete Golding and company, that this roster is loaded. Trinidad Chambliss is back, and they've been saying the word, reload, reload, reload, not rebuild, rebuild, rebuild. So the honest answer to this what if is this. The names at the top will turn over, but turnover is not necessarily the same as decline. The SEC penthouse changing tenants is not the SEC penthouse losing power. It just means that the elevator never really stops. So you still could be a really, really, really good team in the league, in my eyes, and not finish in the top four in the league, like Oklahoma last year. Really, really good. Finished fifth in the SEC. Still made the college football playoff. So crazy when you think about that possibility moving forward. What if number two? What if the SEC misses the national championship game for a fourth straight year? Now, let me give you the number that should keep Greg Sankey and everybody associated with the SEC up at night. Because this past January, Indiana beat Miami for the national championship, and it was the third consecutive championship game without SEC representation. That is the longest drought that the SEC has experienced since 2002. And it was a 4-year stretch from 1999 to 2002, where an SEC team did not participate in the national championship game. The conference that has spent decades telling us that it was a different animal has not had a team in the last three finals. And now the schedule is about to make it harder, not easier, because the SEC just moved to a 9-game conference schedule this year. I'll read that back slowly. In a league where everyone can beat everybody, they just added another conference game to everyone's slate. That's 8 more losses for the league itself. That's not a bridge. That is a demolition derby where they just handed everyone an extra car. So when you watch the SEC, the games are not blowouts. They are gauntlets, right? It is 4 quarters of heavyweight fistfights that leave even the winners of the games limping into the following Saturday. You stack 9 of those up, and somebody that's really, really good takes 3 losses just because of the math. So what a fourth straight whiff actually mean? It would mean that the gap that the SEC sells, the depth, the gauntlet, and the, quote, our 8th best team would win your league, end quote, argument, it finally gets turned into the very thing that knocks them out. The same brutality they brag about could actually be the brutality that eats their resume alive. So you got to be careful what you schedule, because it might schedule you right out of January, which is a real possibility for the SEC this year. What if number three? What if the Big Ten wins a fourth straight national championship? Now here's the run. Michigan in 2023, Ohio State in 24, Indiana in 25. 3 straight titles, 3 different programs, 1 conference. And a fourth would put the Big Ten in air that the SEC last breathed a decade ago. The type of stranglehold that stops being a hot streak and starts becoming a dynasty for the

the load is an impossible ask. So the what if is completely unfair because it's not about Arch being that guy. It's about Arch and his team being that team. And I think they have a real chance of being that this season. What if number six? What if Lane Kiffin walks into Oxford, Mississippi and gets run out of the building? Right? I mean, mark this date down. September 19th, LSU at Ole Miss. Lane Kiffin's SEC opener at Vaught-Hemingway Stadium, the stadium that he packed for 6 years, going against the program that he just abandoned for $91 million at their rival. You can't script this. I mean, he built Ole Miss into a playoff team in 2025, now returns to Oxford in week three wearing the colors of their arch enemy. And here's what makes it genuinely dangerous, right? Ole Miss did not roll over when he left. They kept Trinidad Chambliss, who threw for nearly 4,000 yards and just a handful of interceptions. And they hid the keys from Kiffin in the portal. They locked down running back Kewon Lacy, specifically so he could not follow his old coach to Baton Rouge. Meanwhile, Kiffin's LSU is loaded, but they are unproven together. I mean, Sam Levitt was arguably the number one quarterback in the portal. Well, he's coming off a foot injury that ended his Arizona State season last year. And if you watch what he was 2 years ago, the arm has maybe needed a little bit of growth and maybe it has taken that step. But he's taken his first real snaps with this offense in a hostile building in week three. Yeah, he'll play Clemson early, but this will be a different animal. So here's the take. Kiffin's whole brand is that he doesn't care what you think, right? But that building will care. I can promise you that. If Trinidad Chambliss goes and outplays Sam Levitt on September 19th, the Lane Kiffin era at LSU starts with the single most uncomfortable bus ride in college football. A national championship promises are easy in December press conferences, but they're a lot harder in Oxford in September with 60,000 people who used to chant your name now chanting something else entirely and something we probably can't say on this show. So if they get run out of the gym and Ole Miss wins that game, it will be a wild sequence of events and it will be a fascinating, fascinating thing to watch from a press conference standpoint after the game. I have that game circled. I'm sure you're surprised by that. What if number seven? What if one of the little guys actually wins a game in the playoff? I say little guys. I don't mean that to be like mean. What if the smaller schools get one? What if a G5 school gets it done? Let me set the table for a second because they have shifted a little bit, right? Because we know the automatic bids that get handed out to the Power Four conferences, like those champions will get one. We also know there will be one bid to the highest ranked group of 16. And that team, they got to win their league and all this other stuff, right? So somebody from outside the Blue Blood Club will get a seat at the table, at least in the 12-team playoff. That's guaranteed. Now, here's the part that have been uncomfortable the last couple of years, because in 2 years of the 12-team playoff, a group of five or six teams never won a game, not one. They've showed up and they get a brutal draw and they get beat and they get beat badly. So it's not the what ifs, what if the school will make it. We know it's mandatory. They're going to be in, right? The what ifs have been, well, can they actually win one when they get there? And the candidates are real, right? We know Memphis. We know Tulane. There have been programs that have been knocking on the door. We know UNLV has been really solid in the portal as well. We know James Madison made the field last year. We knew the new Pac-12 with Boise State and that crew, another deep bench of teams that are hungry to prove that the gap is closable. But when you watch the best group of six teams, the talent in the portal era is a bit undeniable. But at the same time, man, the likelihood of a Cinderella does not feel real at this point. So here's my stance. We know that the seat is guaranteed, but I don't know if universally people are going to ever feel good about a G5 or G6 team actually winning a playoff team. So the respect isn't there just yet. So the day a group of six team finally wins a playoff game, the whole they don't belong argument will die immediately. And we might be closer to that day than people want to admit right now. But so far, in the first couple of years of the 12-team playoff, with that team being guaranteed a spot, it has not been competitive. But if it does,
if they ever pull off

0: the upset on the road in the first round of the playoffs, get ready. A lot of people are going to have to eat a lot of crow, especially taking into account how many have said they don't belong in the field at all. Something worth watching as we move forward. What if number eight? What if a wide receiver wins the Heisman Trophy again? Let me give you the resume because it's absurd. Over the last 2 years, Jeremiah Smith has more receiving yards and more receiving touchdowns than anyone in college football. 2,558 yards, 27 touchdowns. He's going into his third season. As a freshman, he shattered Chris Carter's Ohio State records, had 1,300 yards, 15 touchdowns, wins a national championship. Last year, he backed it up with over 1,200 yards and 12 touchdowns. He's been a unanimous All-American. Just watch the postseason by itself. The guy's got 34 career catches for 682 yards and 6 touchdowns in 6 career playoff games. Every single one of those against top 10 defense. That is not hype. That is the best player in college football. So why is this a what if and not a coronation? Because the Heisman has traditionally been a quarterback's trophy, and it has been for a generation. Yes, Devontae Smith won the award back in 2020. Yes, Travis Hunter won it in 2024, but he did it as a two-way player, not as a pure pass catcher. For all of us here at ACF, for Mark, Jake, Jack, the other Jack, I'm Greg. We hope you have an amazing day. And remember, it's always college football.
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0: 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I check the markets before breakfast, catch headlines in the car, and by noon, I'm at work, but trying to find out why the Russell is tanking. Since I'm already paying attention, I open Gemini Predictions, browse what's live, and trade on contracts tied to real-world events. And I'm good at it.
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0: Continue in Philadelphia. Home run derby tonight at Citizens Bank Park with a brand new format. 20 swings in round one, 15 in round two. In the final round, homer on the final swing, allowing hitters to continue swinging. Eight participants headlined by Philly stars Kyle Schwarber and Bryce Harper introduced to thunderous applause. They'll round out the order tonight. Wilson Contreras, Jordan Walker, Jack Caglione, Munetaka Murakami, Ben Rice, and Junior Caminero, the first six that were met with boos. Coverage continues on ESPN Radio affiliates and the ESPN app. The All-Star Game coming tomorrow. Dylan Cease and Christopher Sanchez, the starting pitchers. Free agency continues in the NBA. Where will LeBron James land? ESPN Radio's Harry Douglas says that James's agent, Rich Paul, is controlling the narrative.
1: This is Rich Paul as an agent trying to get ahead of that narrative.
2: Yeah.
1: Which also makes me very intrigued about what's his next destination. Mm-hmm. Because if you have to come out and say that, is the next destination for LeBron James one where a lot of people are going to accuse. If LeBron James is in that organization, boom. You feel like they're going to be the favorite to win an NBA championship. So very intriguing to me.
0: Douglas on Freddie and Harry. Elsewhere, surgery coming for Conor McGregor will have a procedure following his first round loss to Max Holloway at UFC 329. Suffered an injury to his right knee in the opening seconds.
3: Hey, it's Evan Cohen. Coming up Tuesday, we ask friend of show Adam Schefter, what are the chances we see Lamar Jackson sign an extension before training camp when he joins us at 8 a.m. Eastern? It's on Sportsman Mike.

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1: This is football. I'm Kevin Clark. Guys, Lavonte David, first-time guest today. Didn't know what to expect. Obviously, watched his career very closely. Amazing linebacker. This was awesome. Amazing breakdown of some of the trends in football over the past couple of years where he's dominated. I think that there's, these guys, especially the linebacker position, there's so much they can get into as far as how the game has changed around them. So we get into that. Also stuff about how he was able to make it. You know, he was one of these guys. He played an incredible era of high school football down in South Florida, but then he ends up having to go to junior college to Nebraska, make his own way basically outside of the sort of Florida SEC, ACC ecosystem. It was a really good discussion on how to make it as a football player, the mentality that's required of that, and some good stuff about the Super Bowl and that Bucs defense. This is just a powerhouse. Hey, I want to quickly tell you about something that I was a part of, a small part of, that I'm really excited about. It's called Game Changers, America's Top 25 Female Athletes. It's on Roku. It premiered July 2nd. It's a celebration of the top female athletes of all time. Executive producers, Peyton Manning, Sue Bird, Alex Morgan, Hannah Storm, talk to them for this. Stu Holden, people who know ball way more than me. I was just lucky to be invited, but I really enjoyed this. I really love talking about these athletes and getting to share whatever I knew with the world. So it's a cool show, hour long. Check it out on Roku. Let's get to Lavonte. All right, Lavonte David is here, one of the best linebackers of his generation. He's based in Miami right now. He's got that nice little jersey behind him. He's got a nice little office, nice little flex. Got the Lombardi there, a couple trophies there. I want to start there, Lavonte.
2: Yeah.
1: In retirement, now it's only been a couple months. Mm-hmm. What is the number one thing you've either gotten into? Like some of these guys, training camp rolls around. Mm-hmm. It's been 20 years since they've had to report somewhere on July 21st. Right. What's the number one thing that's changed for you not having to get ready for training camp in a couple weeks?
2: The number one thing that changed, I can sleep in a little bit. Sleep in a little bit, get a little bit of extra rest. But this offseason, not even offseason, since retiring, I kind of took over, not taking over, but I started doing Pilates. So that's a little different for me. It's been good getting my core together and at least staying a little bit, in shape and being kind of athletic. But that's about the only thing for sure.
1: That's hilarious. So I had to start doing it because I hurt my back golfing and they're like, just do Pilates. Like, okay. So I'm sure you did a lot of good stretching regimens when you were playing though, right?
2: I did. But this is different. This is different. The core strength you gotta have, the amount of stability you gotta have, man, it's crazy. You gotta have great balance on some of the things you do. I'm on a reformer board still, but I know they have mat Pilates and things like that. They even have like hot Pilates and stuff like that. I'm like, I'm not ready for all that yet. I'm just reformer for a little bit. Yeah.
1: With your athleticism, I have all the faith in the world of Monte to get there. I want to talk a little bit about, you came into a game and the role of the linebacker has changed. Probably five times since you entered the league, right? I mean, we just think about it becomes valuable and it becomes devalued, then it swings back. Yeah. I'm curious, from your perspective, being in the middle of defenses there for what, 12 years, 13 years, what was the biggest thing that changed about football around you, whether it's offense or defense? Mm-hmm. And if it's a couple of things, that's fine too. But what did you see from the game from when you started to when you finished?
2: I would say the athleticism for sure. And, the offense is, drawing up different plays for guys to be one-on-one in situations trying to give disadvantages to linebackers and stuff like that. Getting guys out in the flat and making linebackers have to tackle in space and stuff like that. So offense has been doing a good job from that standpoint of just trying to create mismatches for the key players. And on the defensive side, getting more guys, athletic built, kind of like you said, like when you first got in, traditional linebackers coming in, and then, I like to say that I wanted guys to kind of like change that mold a little bit to be able to play in space and also play in the run in the box. So you have some teams that have bringing safety down and have them play linebacker roles, and you have linebackers, like myself and other guys who can do both and things like that. So defense is just trying to match up and things like that.

0: match officer personnel and stuff like that. But when I first got in, it was heavy run, heavy run. And then they switched to heavy pass, heavy pass. And now it's kind of getting back to the run. And it's kind of like a mix of both. It's a lot of misdirect things, you know, getting your eyes all, getting you looking away, misdirection stuff, getting you looking one way and coming back another way. So the game is going to steady evolve. But I think it's fun. I think it's a challenge for, you know, for defenses and defensive coordinators and linebackers, guys who can study the game and learn the game.
1: It's funny you mentioned, okay, it goes pass and it goes run, then it goes pass and run. Yeah. And now the new thing is almost a hybrid of the two where they're throwing out a heavy. And that's why we just saw that a couple weeks ago in the draft where everybody, you need three tight ends, four tight ends. What they want to do is throw a bunch of tight ends at you, get those linebackers on the field. Because most teams are not three and four deep at linebacker. Mm-hmm. Get those guys in the field to counteract the tight ends and then throw deeper, you know, stretch the field, run Puka Nacua downfield, that kind of thing. Did you notice that even in the last couple of years? Sure. That's what they're trying to stress the linebacker position, frankly.
0: I for sure noted that probably about 3-4 years ago, honestly. You know, with us, with the Bucks, the way our defense is set up, everybody want to try to keep us out of nickel because, you know, Bulls have a lot of blitz packages. You got a lot of different looks you throw at you and things like that. So people try to stay in base personnel as far as offense, come in with three tight ends, you know, maybe a fullback and just line up, spread us out and keep us in base and, you know, have our big guys covering and stuff like that. So we kind of caught up on that. And like you said, man, the Rams is a team that kind of like took it over this past year. They ran a lot of 14 personnel with all those tight ends that they have, and all those guys are interchangeable. They move like wide receivers. You know, they can run routes and they can block. So it definitely can create mismatches with defenses.
1: Yeah, absolutely. To that end, what was the offense that gave you, especially in the later years of your career, that gave you the most, I don't want to say problems, but like kept you up a little bit at night where, you know, the weaker game plan and going, oh, this is going to be a little tougher?
0: I would probably say, San Francisco. Yeah. The way they did things, they kept it like similar, you know, keeping big personnel in, but they could spread you out. You got guys moving all over the place. You got Kyle Juszczyk moving. You got Kerry Kittle moving. You got the extra tight end moving. And they had Debo in the backfield, playing receiver all over the place. And everybody was interchangeable. Everybody did the same thing. Like Kyle did the same thing as Debo did. You know, Christian McCaffrey did the same thing as Brandon Ayuk and all those guys did. So that was those things. You just had to kind of like really, really set up a study and kind of catch a small flaw in it, which is very rare. But and they made everything look exactly the same. So you couldn't really get a read on where it's going to be run past. But it definitely kept me up at night. But like I said, I love those type of offenses because it's challenging. You know, it kind of like tests me, see where I'm at in my, you know, my game plan and my studying and stuff like that and my ability. So it was cool to go against.
1: Yeah, I think that tree calls it the illusion of complexity, where they make everything look the same, and then, you know, things come out. We can keep it very simple, but looks very complicated. Right. All right, so I'm from Florida. Mm-hmm. I need to talk about Florida high school football. You were on one of the most famed teams of all time, 2007 Miami Northwestern team. You actually played my high school. I had graduated, but you played my high school in the state championship game. Boone. We were not equipped for that game. That was not anything that we should have been playing in. I will say I was a student at the University of Miami at the time. I went to the game, obviously. I was secretly, I shouldn't say this, to my Orlando compatriots. I was rooting for you guys because...
0: Yeah. All the Miami guys.
1: Marcus Forston, Ja'Cory Harris, Tommy Streeter, Sean Spence. But, you know, just playing... Everybody talks about that team and that era of Miami high school football. Take me through what it was like playing on a team like that and then in a region like that when the talent was so stacked.
0: Right. It was fun, bro. It was fun. I could relive all that right now to this day. I know everything from the moment I stepped on the field to the moment we stepped off, man. It was expectations was extremely high for sure for us because we were just coming off another state championship. Mm-hmm. It was my junior, we won state and we took the state by notice. Everybody, you know, was all hyped on us. And you know, my senior year, we was ranked nationally. We was ranked number two team nationally. And we had to play South Lake Carroll in Texas. And they won 60, 70 plus games in a row, haven't lost.
1: Yep.
0: And we ended up going up there and winning and beating them. And, you know, that's when everything just exploded even more. We getting a lot of love in the community. You know, when we stepping off the bus, you know, teams already.

0: they know they're gonna lose type thing. But no, it was, we just had a great group of guys, man. A lot of guys who I'm still close with to this day. It was just a fun time in high school. It was a fun time for Florida High School. And I honestly feel like we probably was one of the best teams to ever, you know, step foot in Florida High School. We was blowing people out. And, you know, like you said, man, the state championship against Boone. Shoot, that was a that was a fun game to be a part of, man. I mean, honestly, we had our way. We thought we was going to play Apaca. I think y'all beat Apaca.
1: Yeah,
0: I want to say in the game before the state. It was one of those things, like, we wanted to play Apaca only because we lost to Apaca in 2001.
1: Yeah.
0: So we was like, man, this would be a get back for the OGs who came before us. But ended up playing y'all. So when we saw that y'all beat Apaca, we thought, you know, you guys had something. But, you know, things happen. And everything went our way. But it definitely was fun times.
2: Psst. Hey, over here.
3: What?
2: Right here, on the side of the house.
3: Who said that?
2: Look down. I'm right at your feet.
3: Wait, the basketball?
2: Yes, the basketball. Right down here, where the kids left me a long time ago. Man, you know how lonely it is being a ball and not being able to bounce or roll?
3: Excuse me?
2: Remember what you got me for the kids? You said, now kids, you have no excuse not to go outside and play.
3: Uh-huh.
2: Wow, I'll miss flying through the air and hearing the shouts of joy when I swish through the basket. What do you say? Could you give me a little air and remind the kids of how fun I still am?
3: Okay. Oh, wow, you are flat.
2: Easy, I'm ticklish. Let's get bouncing.
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0: 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COPD stands for chronic obstructive pulmonary disease, but you may have heard of it as chronic bronchitis or emphysema. Over time, it makes it harder and harder to breathe until you feel like you're breathing through a straw. COPD is the fourth leading cause of death in the U.S. It kills one person every 4 minutes, and it took my grandmother. An estimated 24 million Americans are affected, but as many as half of them don't even know it. It's a race against time to spread the word about this serious disease. 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The good news is, there are steps you can take to improve your symptoms. I'm Danica Patrick, and I drive for COPD. 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
1: Hi, this is Kelsey Grammer. 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
2: Went there. So that's what you need to know about a pop in that area of football. And for you baseball fans, Zach Greinke went there as well. So a couple potential, two Hall of Famers in one sport. Jalen Carter's on his way. And then the other thing is, do you remember, I don't want to go too far in that memory lane because it's just talking Orlando and Miami football. You remember then that game when Ja'Cory like got an ankle or something and just came out for one play and then Wayne Times came in and threw like a 50-yard touchdown on the first play. And I was like, because Ja'Cory comes out and the whole crowd is like, oh, backup quarterback, what's going to happen? And then you had a guy who was going to play receiver at FIU for a 50-yard touchdown. Like, I was like, what? How is this a championship game?
3: I mean, we had talent, man. Like, we had depth. We had a lot of depth that year, too.
2: Everybody, Teddy Bridgewater.
3: Teddy was a freshman that year, but he didn't play varsity.
2: Right.
3: The crazy thing about it is, man, like nobody played both ways. You had offense, you got golfers, guys who play offense, guys who play defense, and all the backups and some special teams. And everybody knew their role. Like, it's rare that you see that from a high school team. Like, everybody had their role. Like, the special team guys took it completely serious. Actually, we took a punt return back for you guys, too. So, it was fun times, man. And then, like you said, man, when Ja'Cory got hurt, Wayne Times came in, threw a ball to Darius Johnson for a touchdown. So it was a stacked team, and we're trying to get back to that too down here.
2: All right. So what's interesting about that era of football, when you think from an NFL standpoint, this isn't an NFL podcast, I promise you, it's not an Orlando high school podcast. is that the two greatest players from that area in that class, and really around that time, were you, who ended up having to go JUCO and then Nebraska. And T.Y. Hilton, who went to Miami Springs and then went to FIU. They did not go to the University of Miami, nor did they go to any of the big three schools. Right. They carved their own path in both cases.
3: Yeah.
2: How do you think your journey was shaped by what you had to do? Going to junior college and then going to Nebraska, not going Florida State, Miami, which, you know, as you know, back then that was the mode, you know, and like even it was still like I used to work with Ryan Shazier at The Ringer, and he went to Ohio State, as you remember, from Fort Lauderdale.
3: Right.
2: And it was seen as like a freak show back then. It's like, whoa, no. There's three schools you go to. And I'm curious how you think you were shaped by the fact that you had to go prove yourself at junior college, prove yourself at Nebraska. How did that change you?
3: Oh, man, that's what I love about Florida football, man. There's so many kids who don't really get, you know, the looks and stuff like that, but they always come, I would say, like a diamond in the rough. They always find their way just because, you know, that you just have that mentality, that grit to just grind it out and get where you want to go. And for me, you know, I thought everything worked out the way it was supposed to work out. I wasn't highly recruited. I actually signed to Middle Tennessee State, but I didn't qualify to high school, so I had to go the junior college route, which was a tough route, man. I tried to come home so many times. I thought it wasn't for me no more. But, you know, just the resiliency that I had, man, the support of my family that I had and the belief, you know, of the people who I had in my corner, kind of like just kept me going. And I just switched my whole mindset, you know, coming from Miami Northwestern, you get all this, you know, you get all this hype, everybody pat you on your back and stuff like that. And you going to junior college where, you know, it's a dog eat dog world. You know, when I came to junior college in Fort Scott, Kansas at the time, only 12 out-of-state players to make the roster. And it was me, I was one out of like 50 to 60 out-of-state guys trying to play, including the guys who already made the roster the year before. So I was in there, man. I just had switched my whole mentality. I said, you know, this is the path God laid out for me. This is my plan. I'm going to lock in. I'm going to focus, and I'm going to do what I got to do. And everything worked out for me. The very first day I got there, we had a conditioning test. I failed the conditioning test, so I thought it was over. But Eddie Brown, Antonio Brown's father, he was there at the time, and he kind of like motivated me a little bit. And I just kind of like just switched my mindset, man. I was like, once we get to the football field, I'm going to show him why I belong. And that's where everything happened for me. You know, the very first play, we in one-on-ones, you know, there's no tackling and stuff like that. A guy do it with top receiver. I jumped in front of the line, went against him. Me and him, a good friend, since the day Brandon Kenny, I ended up hitting him. I was supposed to, but I just try to make us, you know, make a point just because, like, nah, y'all gonna feel me, y'all gonna respect me. And the first damn pass, I remember I was playing safety and I came downhill, got a huge hit, one probably the biggest hits I had in my career to this date. Ball flew away in the back of the end zone. Next day, coach put me in and we moved me to linebacker, and the rest is history.

0: And, you know, I kind of, you know, grind through that, stayed focused through that, and ended up making to the University of Nebraska. But the whole reason why I wanted to stay out there that way and didn't want to come back is because my focus was real different. I feel like I probably would have came back home. I probably got distracted.
1: Yeah.
0: You know, I think getting out of the state, getting out of Miami kind of like helped me, you know, lock in and focus on my dream and what I want to do. And, you know, I always say, you know, good Lord rewarded me, getting me back to Florida and got being able to get drafted by Tampa and having a 14-year career there.
1: When you said you wanted to come home so many times,
0: mm-hmm.
1: who or what yeah. got you back there?
0: My mom and dad. And then, you know, my friends, you know, I'm like, man, I don't want to do this no more. I'm like, man, but you love football, bro. Like, you just can't give up on it like that. And then the very last time for me was, so I tried to come back home three times. But I always got talked out of it. Eddie Brown talked me out of it one time. And then my friend, my homeboys talked me out of it another time. And then my mom, I'm like, I remember to this day, I said, I can't do this no more. I can't deal with them. You know, I'll come home, I'll find a job. I'll go to Miami-Dade Community College up the street from where I live. And I'll come and do that or whatever. I try to be a firefighter. I'll do something. But I just want to come home. And I still don't know the truth behind it, but I remember she told me, she was like, well, I'm sorry, I can't afford a flight for you to come home, so you're going to just go have to stay there and stick it out. And I was like, dang. And like, honestly, that right there kind of like made me like, dang, like, she can't afford a flight for me to come home, man. Like, let me go ahead and make this, you know, make the best of this and just switch my whole mentality and I made it happen.
1: That's beautiful, man. That is beautiful. That's mother's love.
0: Yeah. So, you know, I always, you know, God rest her soul, but she definitely motivated me big time.
1: Oh, that's beautiful, man. I really appreciate you telling that story. Let's go back to the NFL a little bit. You were a part of one of the best defensive performances in the history of the Super Bowl. We mm-hmm. know what that was. I think at the time, and obviously, look, they lost linemen throughout the playoffs in Kansas City, but I think at the time it was the biggest disparity between pressures in the history of the Super Bowl. And maybe even in football. What I mean by that is you guys got after Mahomes and the Chiefs were not able to get after Brady, right? Like, you look at the pressure rates there. What stood out, and I guess the question I'll put to you is, when was the moment you knew, and this is, you know, we saw it, that you think the Chiefs knew they were cooked?
0: Oh, man. The moment I knew was when basically, Pat really had no time back there to really like sit back and just throw the football. I would say the first game we played him in the regular season, he had all the time, you know, he was dicing us up, throwing deep balls and things like that. And then, you know, when we get into the game, the Super Bowl game, like, so when he touched the ball, the drop back, he's running around. He had to run around and move out of the pocket. So that's when I knew, like, okay, these guys, like, the front, they're really, like, I think, honestly, bro, we probably blitzed that game maybe twice.
1: Yep.
0: And after that, like, we saw our D-line was getting no consistent pressure. We was just like, hey, just let y'all go. We'll cover everything in the back end. You know what I'm saying? We basically told them, like, y'all take care of the run game and the pass and getting out to the quarterback. We'll take everything else on the back end. And that's when I knew, like, you know, everybody had the confidence level where every single player was out the roof. Everybody was locked in on their game plan. Everybody was ready to go. And it was a fun game to be a part of, man, for sure.
1: What don't I appreciate about that defense? Just as a casual media member, viewer, whatever, like, it was such a fast defense. The schemes were so good. Tell me what I don't appreciate about it enough.
0: What you don't appreciate about it? Let me see. Man, I'll probably say the mentality. You can't really say mentality because that's something that you can't see for real.
1: Yeah.
0: But I'll just say the athleticism of everybody on the defense. Yeah.
1: Oh, so fast.
0: Yeah, everybody, you know, everybody was moving. Everybody was, you know, getting to the football. Everybody played their role really well. And I think the talent, you know, the athleticism everybody had was able to allow them to do more, you know.
1: Yeah, absolutely incredible. All right. Thank you, Alante. Appreciate you, man.
0: Yes, sir. Man, appreciate you. God bless.

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1: 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I check the markets before breakfast, catch headlines in the car, and by noon, I'm at work, but trying to find out why the Russell is tanking. 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
14: I'm Nick DeLuca. All-Star Week in Philadelphia. The action at Citizens Bank Park underway. It is the Home Run Derby. Wilson Contreras and Jordan Walker tied with 13 home runs atop the leaderboard. Munetaka Murakami with 9. Jack Caglione with 8 in the first round so far. 8 total participants. Ben Rice, Junior Caminero, Kyle Schwarber and Bryce Harper to round out the group. 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In the NBA, LeBron's free agent search continues as the wait for where he might end up for his final stint in the NBA rolls on. ESPN Radio's Harry Douglas says that he'd like to see LeBron play somewhere he hasn't been before.
15: We've seen LeBron win a championship in Cleveland. We've seen him win a championship with the Miami Heat. We've seen him win a championship with the Los Angeles Lakers. I'm intrigued because I now want to see LeBron James go somewhere else different. I want to see him go potentially to the Philadelphia 76ers, the Minnesota Timberwolves, the Golden State Warriors, and Aaron Goldhammer. I'm going to get a big smile out of you with this last team.
11: Okay.
15: I would not mind seeing LeBron James go to the San Antonio Spurs.
14: Douglas on Freddie and Harry. Elsewhere, surgery coming for Conor McGregor following his first round loss to Max Holloway at UFC 329.
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2: I like it. It's got a good ring to it.
1: It does. You just said moments ago, our radio audience just rejoined, that your moment of fulfillment that you tapped out on, right? That you, that was mixed reviews. Why do you think that was, John? Why?
2: Well, and again, I'm speaking from my perspective.
1: Please.
2: And I am aware that everything I say is going to create chatter, and that's a good thing because, you know, hopefully people were interested, but there's no right way to please everyone when you're truly closing a 23, 24 year old journey where, you know, our fans have invited me into their living room 52 weeks a year, plus ancillary premium live events for 23, 24 years. The best you can do is do all you can. And honestly, that's where the moment of clarity and fulfillment came from, where it's like at the end of my physical journey in the WWE, after that last match, listening to the noise one final time, knowing that, man, I don't think I can't give another ounce. What a way to close that chapter. But it's not, it's a bold creative decision, just like the John Cena heel turn is a bold creative decision. You're not going to please everyone. Our fans are very vocal and very involved, which is why I'm excited about the future of what's to come, where we can try to involve them more and hopefully crowning a champion of the John Cena Classic. But it's those moments where you do take a risk. You do travel outside the predictable norm, and that incites conversation, and you got to be ready for all angles of that.
1: What can you tell everybody about any latest on the Classic that you just referred to? John.
2: Man, I can tell you I'm pumped, and I can tell you this is an idea from me, and I can also tell you that this is going to get a lot of chatter too, because the audience is kind of every which way but loose on this. Mm-hmm. I got the idea from that last event, that Saturday night's main event, where Gunther and I were the close of the show. But the idea for the open of the show and the way I wanted to promote it was, instead of doing, you know, a 90-minute tribute showing highlights and interviews of folks to essentially my career, there's no pay it forward there. So I chose to use the rest of the evening as showcasing marquee superstars as a way to get crowds in the building and keep them excited. You hear the music of your favorite superstar, that's great. And pair them up against the future of our business. Names like Sol Ruka, Javon Evans, certainly Oba Femi, they all kind of debuted on our grand stage that night. And I thought the event went well. Not only was it well received by the audience, sans from my part, the ending, which is okay because I'm the polarizing guy. I can bear the weight on my shoulders. When I promoted it, people enjoyed the idea. When we executed it, people enjoyed the event. And more importantly, the talent. It's not like the talent aren't excited for event, but the talent felt like they were part of something new. And that was really important. So I got the idea from there. And then I kind of wanted to extend it a little bit more. I'm like, how can we involve the fan base? So that's where the fan vote came from. And then I tried to take it a little bit further.

0: other and saying that, like, man, if you're a talent and you go out and you actually tear the house down, but you're this close to winning and maybe you came up short, you still have the opportunity to be in the running to see if you won the fan vote enough to be crowned champion.
1: I love it, man. And there's so many projects coming up for you.
0: It's busy this time of year.
1: Dude, it's so great. I mean, Netflix's little brother, Michelle Monaghan, and Eric Andre both have appeared on this program. Actually, Eric's going to be on the show on the 9th of June. That's coming out June 26th on Netflix. Coyote versus Acme in theaters August 28th. I think that needs no explanation what that's going to be about. The Apple original film Matchbox coming up. The movie and October 9th, but you are here today to talk about something called DB. What is that, Johnson?
0: So it's the real condition is Demodex blepharitis, abbreviated as DB, and I guess easily communicated as eye mites. And Demodex blepharitis is when you kind of get overrun by eye mites. And I had this happen. And basically, it's when your eyes get itchy, they get red, and you get like crusties when you wake up, especially I did. My vision is going, I like you have a set of readers, and I always have them handy. Wow, the phone looks so much better with that, but I'll take them off. And my vision was going, but I had these ancillary symptoms, and I just pawned it off to old age. All right, vision's the first thing to go. This is kind of my life now, but I read a ton. I'm on camera a lot. And when you're on camera with these like bloodshot eyes and you're always itching your eyes and you have crusties and stuff, it just wasn't any good. I finally went to an eye doctor because I stopped being able to see driving at night. And like, I was reading pages three times over. So I knew my sight was going, and he sure enough said, yeah, we're just going to get you low prescription readers. And also you have Demodex blepharitis. I'm like, say what? And it's pretty much when you get overrun by eye mites. And thank goodness, I'm very grateful for the partnerships I have. And this partnership with Tarsus is no different, because Tarsus has the only FDA-approved treatment for DB. And before, they had to do all this stuff, like throw salt water in your eyes, take your eyelashes out one by one. This is just a simple eye drop. And for me, you know, 6 weeks twice a day, my symptoms were greatly reduced. So I went in basically thinking that, you know, I just needed a pair of readers. But because I self-diagnosed, it was so late to the party, man, was I happy to know that there was treatment. And I'm very proud of the partnership with Tarsus, because we're spreading the word to try to get people out there like me. There's 25 million people that suffer with DB. And this is truly a way to get some real relief for the symptoms.
1: XDEMVY.com. For more information on this.
0: Look at you, man. You are a pro.
1: Come on.
0: You're doing my job over there.
1: No, you know what? Again, it's tag team.
0: I appreciate
1: you. Just tag me in, I tagged you in.
0: I really do appreciate it. Thank you so much.
1: Come on. No, it's something I did not know, to be honest with you, existed before you and I just started talking. And
0: well, you know, I say I value the partnerships that I have a lot. And this is no different than, you know, I had a partnership a while back as an advocate for sunscreen. And I was an unlikely candidate until they found out, like, I've had four or five spots removed that are cancerous because I was an idiot and didn't use sunscreen. I'm very open about the fact that I've had a hair transplant. And this is just another line of a condition that I've had that I was like, man, I'm never getting rid of this. And then you find a solve. And you're like, I think more people should know about this. Mm-hmm. And right along the same time as that happens, the company who produces the solve was like, we need a reliable voice to help grow the reach of our brand. So again, this is serendipitous for me, and it's something I believe in because I've suffered from it, and I suffer from it no longer.
1: John Cena here on the Rich Eisen Show. All right, I would like to jump into a couple of films of yours, sir. I mentioned LeBron before. Were you on the set at all? I know you were in any scenes with him in Trainwreck. No kidding.
0: Yeah, I wasn't lucky enough. I wish I had been.
1: Because, I just remember seeing that movie in the theater, and I'm like, okay, I love Amy Schumer. Good Lord, who doesn't? But the two funniest people in the band, Bill Hader, my gosh, two funniest people in the movie were LeBron and John Cena. You know, those.
0: Man, train was loaded. They
1: were loaded. I know.
0: All out of that one. That was a very funny movie. I was very grateful to be put around a lot of funny folks and allowed to just kind of take some risks again.
1: You sure did. You sure did take some risks in Trainwreck, John.
0: Yeah. So, but

0: you know what? That kind of was the, what I can't believe I'm saying this. That was very much the second opportunity I had in the movie business. I often talk about how my heart was elsewhere, trying to campaign for WWE Studios. The reason I was so involved in that is because I wanted to draw more people to WWE. Mm-hmm. And you could see, you know, I did the best I could, but as a young 20-something going from arena to arena with 10,000 plus people chanting your name every night, I wanted to be there. I didn't want to be on a patient, quiet movie set waiting for 8 hours while we try to blow something up. You know, it's crazy. The train wreck was very much like a reintroduction to what I could do and how I looked at movies in general. And that was also the first time that I really got to poke fun at myself and take some comedic risks. And everybody kind of took notice. I'm very grateful for that.
1: No doubt about it. Was that a scene in the movie theater? Were you ad-libbing those lines? Those all on the page? What was it, John?
0: So working with Judd Apatow first is great because he discovers a lot of material. So there's a lot of ad-libs there. And then, like I said, you get put around all these comedians who are really funny and can go with you. You do a few takes, you get what's on the page, and then you kind of explore whatever you want to. So just going back and forth with, you know, some hecklers in the movie theater is what you see.
1: I mean, it's tough to talk about on this program right now because of what you said was so not safe for work.
0: This is Disney, dog. This is ESPN Disney, so we can't do that.
1: No, I know.
0: I mean, check it out, though, if you want to.
1: I mean, so were any of those in your, like, was one of them in particular just one that you took a dart throw on?
0: Honestly, there was a Mark Wahlberg joke in there where the guy called me Mark Wahlberg unsolicited. And before I had heard someone in passing say, it's weird. We're all from New England. And like me, Mark Wahlberg, Matt Damon kind of share some weird similarities, not doppelgangers of each other, but we're all from there. We kind of all, I don't know, make of that what you want. But I had been called Mark Wahlberg before. And I responded to that criticism of like, man, I look like Mark Wahlberg, ate Mark Wahlberg. And that was the one thing this dude, I mean, he just teed me up with like, man, you look like Mark Wahlberg. And I just had that in my back pocket. And then to the credit of that, Mark actually saw that. And it was his idea to cast me as the rival to him in Daddy's Home, which eventually I came back to do Daddy's Home too. So, I mean, you never know. Like, you never know who's going to see what you're going to do and how it's going to resonate. And what a good sport for, you know, taking that joke and running with it. And, you know, I got to be around Mark and Will Ferrell and, you know, so many other gifted performers in Daddy's Home and Daddy's Home 2 as well. So
1: thank you so much, John Cena. You're the man. Let's do this.
0: Thank you, Rich. Appreciate
1: your question. Thank you.
2: Appreciate you, brother.
1: The great John Cena right here on the Rich Eisen Show. There he goes. That's all.
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5: So, Jacqueline.
6: Yes, Mom?
5: 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Oh, wait. Hold on. I just got a text. Oh, there's another one. Wow. Busy, busy me. 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
8: 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What'd you say?
6: 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What?
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1: I have Kenny Chesney here on the Rich Eisen Show. Our radio audience has just returned. We're just chopping it up. Heart Life Music is Kenny Chesney's new book. Go get it where all books are sold. It debuted at number one on the New York Times bestseller list. Kenny is here in person on the show here in studio. What's the one story you're telling in this book that you kind of forgot and your co-author Holly Gleason pulled it out of you?
2: That I forgot?
1: Yeah, that you're like, I've kind of forgot that story, but I love telling that story.
2: Oh, wow. I don't know.
1: Or you remembered all of them. That's okay.
2: Well, no, I think that there was, you know, especially when you're talking about heroes.
1: Yeah.
2: And when you're looking back, there's these moments that happen in your life when you're younger.
1: Yeah.
2: That in the moment that you don't realize, you didn't see them as big deals at all.
1: Okay.
2: But when you get older and yes. you look back and see how it affected your life and
1: Bingo.
2: Maybe set you on a path that you didn't even know you were on at the time. And that was like me as a child going to see concerts and I didn't really realize at the time that there was this thing inside of me that was burning that I didn't know what it was.
1: Mm-hmm.
2: And that was called the dream of it all, you know? And I wanted to play second base for the Boston Red Sox. I wanted to be Dustin Pedroia.
3: Yes.
2: Right? That's what I wanted.
3: We need you now.
2: Yeah, they got rid of everybody.
3: Yeah, I know. We need you.
2: Yeah. So my friend Kevin Millar, I want him to be the next manager of the Boston Red Sox, and I want to be the bench coach. But anyway, what was I talking about?
1: You're talking about a life-changing situation where felt it in your gut, and then you got on Dustin Pedroia, and here we are.
2: Right, but see, I wanted to play sports.
1: Yes.
2: And I thought when I was a freshman in high school that I was going to do that because I was this size.

0: day, every day. And, you know, this show was almost dead 5 years ago, six years ago. And we all banded together and, you know, here we are together. And I feel the same exact way.
1: Yeah, you're a part of something.
0: With them.
1: Yeah.
0: So I totally can relate to what you're saying. Also with that, when I was, you know, in not high school, but kind of middle school, I realized I couldn't hit the curveball.
1: Yeah.
0: I couldn't make the jump shot.
1: And I couldn't throw one.
0: And I better start talking about it for a living, you know? So I can kind of relate to that sensibility too. So when you're, I kind of feel it's weird. Like you've written, have you written a memoir with, you know,
1: no.
0: time left to go here? Is that what this is? Or you no, just, it's that, basically a message here.
1: A snapshot.
0: Okay.
1: Of how I did it and where I'm at in my life. It's not a memoir.
0: Okay.
1: It's just postcards from my soul, I like to say. It's my love of music, family,
0: yeah.
1: the journey, sports, and just the dream of it all.
0: I love it.
1: Yeah.
0: That's so cool. We were talking, and I've got Kenny Chesney here on the Rich Eisen Show. You'll never guess the name that we were talking about before today's program in the green room about how we have a friend in common. Do you want to drop his
1: sure.
0: name here? Go ahead.
1: John C. McGinley.
2: Like, oh, yeah. Whoa.
0: Ladies and gentlemen,
1: Johnny C. McGinley was sitting
0: in that chair just 3 weeks
1: ago. Isn't he great?
0: Oh, my God. He's fantastic. And my follow-up question to Kenny, I'll say it here. Have you been in the hot house in the ice?
1: I've been in the hot house. And I did a writer's trip in Malibu. I brought some songwriters out. And we do this every now and then.
0: Yes.
1: And it was two of my really good friends and who I write songs with. And at the end of the day, we went over to Johnny's house.
0: Yes.
1: And got in the hot house and did the heat and ice. Well, when Johnny's show Rooster comes out a couple weeks ago.
0: Yeah.
1: Those guys call me and they see the first episode of Johnny and whoever it was in the hot house.
0: Yeah.
1: And they call me and they go, hey, we've been in that hot house. So, yeah, Johnny has been a dear friend of mine since I met John McGinley in 2007.
0: Dude, you've come across wow. the world.
1: And he and I have become such great friends since then.
0: You yeah.
1: know? And it was one of those friends that, you know, we didn't talk all the time, but when we reconnected, it was like as if no time had passed.
0: Exactly. Those are the best
1: and
0: friends.
1: Then since about 2014 he has become mm-hmm. a real dear friend.
0: That's pretty cool. Yeah, so you've been in the hot house and the ice.
1: Oh yes.
0: I can't imagine that.
1: Yeah,
0: I know that would
1: we do
0: be,
1: it all the time.
0: Oh my God. Have you ever come up with a song with that idea? Like it?
1: No, but or, I mean,
0: like if on your next single is "I am so friggin' hot in here," we know where it was.
1: Well, there's
0: born
1: been one of those songs. Who had a song called "It's Getting Hot in Here"?
0: Yeah,
2: Nelly.
1: Yeah.
2: Nelly.
0: Was that? Is he a friend of John McGinley's?
1: I don't know. Maybe.
0: And you tell some stories in your book. Sean Payton, you've known him for.
1: I've known Sean since Sean Payton was the quarterback's coach. Under Jim Fossil at the Giants
0: yes.
1: when I met him.
0: Uh-huh.
1: I was friends with Kerry Collins. I didn't even know Sean.
0: Okay.
1: And so Kerry invited me. We were playing in Albany, New York
0: mm-hmm.
1: at the arena downtown. And it was August and they were in training camp there. The Giants were. So Kerry invited us to come to practice. And then I invited everybody to come
0: yeah.
1: to the show.
0: Yeah.
1: And I met Sean, but I don't want to say I dismissed him, but we didn't spend a lot of time together.
0: Sure.
1: And Jason Garrett was he was playing at the time.
0: Mm-hmm.
1: And so all those guys came to the show. It was Jeremy Shockey. It was Jason Garrett. It was Kerry. I mean, so many players came. And the next day, Sean calls Jim Fossil and says, he goes, look, we got a problem. He goes, we had 16 guys miss curfew last night. And they're not just, you know, these aren't rookies. These are real guys, you know, that we depend on. And so all of them came to the show and decided they would pay the fine. So I've that's how I met Sean Payton.
0: You met Sean Payton because your concert caused about a full exactly dozen right. plus Giants to
1: and
0: miss
1: then,
0: curfew.
1: Then Sean went to work for Parcells in Dallas, and that's where we became friends.
0: Right.
1: And then Sean was at my show in Lafayette, Louisiana at the Cajun Dome the day he signed to be the New Orleans Saints head coach. And since then, I bought a suite in the Superdome as an attempt for me and my father to have something to do together and get closer. So, and that war... us out. I would take all my friends, all dad's friends, and especially a night game in New Orleans. So we would go to New Orleans during the day

0: have fun.
1: Oh, yeah.
0: Have fun at the game.
1: Oh, yeah.
0: And then, yeah. So when I'm not going to say when Sean left New Orleans to go to Denver, I was happy,
1: mm-hmm.
0: but it was a sigh of relief.
1: Let me tell you something. I know for a fact the loudest I've ever heard an indoor stadium in the NFL is a night game in New Orleans during the Sean Payton, Drew Brees era.
0: The loudest I ever heard it during that era was when they beat the Vikings to go to the Super Bowl.
1: Mm-hmm.
0: And that was the loudest I've heard almost anything.
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10: I'm Nick DeLuca. The Home Run Derby continues in Philadelphia at Citizens Bank Park with a brand new format. 20 swings in round one, 15 in round two, and the final round. Homer on the final swing, allowing hitters to keep swinging. Eight participants headlined by Philly star Kyle Schwarber and Bryce Harper. After the opening round, advancing to round two, Wilson Contreras, Jordan Walker with 13 home runs, Junior Caminero with a dozen, Kyle Schwarber posting 10, Munetaka Murakami with 9, Jack Caglione 8, Ben Rice 7, all eliminated. Elsewhere, LeBron James's free agency continues as we await a decision from the King. ESPN's Harry Douglas hoping to see him play in a different spot.
11: We've seen LeBron win a championship in Cleveland. We've seen him win a championship with the Miami Heat. We've seen him win a championship with the Los Angeles Lakers. I'm intrigued because I now want to see LeBron James go somewhere else different. I want to see him go potentially to the Philadelphia 76ers.
10: Douglas on Freddie and Harry. Elsewhere, the NCAA facing another lawsuit challenging its eligibility rules, making a change granting athletes 5 years to compete, but not an additional season for athletes who exhausted their eligibility in 2025-26. 11 Division I athletes filing class action suit, including basketball standouts Cade Tyson and Brock Wisnick.
12: Hey, it's Michelle Smallman, and coming up Tuesday, we'll react to the MLB Home Run Derby, plus get you ready for a huge World Cup semifinal as France gets ready to take on Spain. 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
14: Mother's Milk, the man who plays him, Laz Alonso, is here on the Rich Eisen Show. We just saw a clip to our radio audience that just rejoined us. The series finale is just around the corner, May 20th. The Boys, which has been on for five seasons. You can catch seasons 1-4 on Prime Video right here on the Rich Eisen Show. I mean, there's so many different ways to go with you with your character here, since you're the ones that are trying to finally vanquish the Supes, right? Mm-hmm. Finally trying to rid the earth of what the rest of earth looks as heroic. Yeah,
15: you had a soup here last week, by the way. I already know.
14: I know we did.
15: I can still smell them.
14: I should.
15: Smells like fish in here.
14: Well, that we asked Chase, like, how many times did he have to tell his loved ones, don't watch this week? Have you ever had those?
15: You know, I'm going to tell you, Chase has been one of my favorite, his character.
14: Yes, the
15: has
14: Deep.
15: Has been one of my favorite to watch, the Deep,
14: mm-hmm.
15: On the show. He's had a lot of scenes by himself,
14: mm-hmm.
15: and it's just been so fun to see what he's done with them.
14: Right.
15: With me, I've had a lot of scenes with characters that are extremely large in certain parts of their body. my mom has seen those scenes. She was not terribly impressed.
14: Yes.
15: With my work.
14: Mm-hmm.
15: But yeah, man, I mean, it's one of those shows that you never think when you're going after a role or
14: yes.
15: or in this business, hoping to one day get a job, that you're going to be able to do such crazy stuff.

0: stuff. And I'm proud to say, you know, it's a check off my list to say I've been able to do that.
1: Yeah, I'm fortunate doing what I do for a living. And you know, my mom being a longtime Jewish mother from Brooklyn, she loves doting on some of the things I do. I've never once had a call her up and say, "Mom, I'm going to battle it out with Love Sausage tonight." So, you know, beware.
0: So my mom's an old Cuban lady, so you can imagine. You know, for her, it's Cuban sausage, salchicha. You know, she calls me mama leche in Spanish. That's mother's milk.
1: Yeah, okay.
0: So, I mean, the jokes are never ending. But yeah, man, I mean, listen, you got to be able to laugh at yourself.
1: Sure.
0: And for us, that's the one part of the storyline mm-hmm. that takes the air out of it.
1: Yeah, yeah.
0: To lighten up the subject matter. Otherwise, this guy would just be tortured 24/7.
1: Now, I hear you on that front, but you've been an avatar.
0: Yes,
1: okay?
0: For sure.
1: So you're used to performing in a way where you have to imagine what's happening.
0: The OG Avatar.
1: Right.
0: Avatar One.
1: Avatar Fute. One. Correct. Exactly. So what's more difficult, to perform in Avatar or figure out what it's like to act in a fight scene with an individual nicknamed Love Sausage?
0: Let's see. So I was fighting against the human race in Avatar.
1: Yes, sir.
0: And I have progressed in my career to fight against a large member of the human race mm-hmm. in The Boys. I'll say they're both equally challenging.
1: Yes, sir.
0: I'm going to hold off on saying how satisfying I was. It was at the end of each fight.
1: I bet so.
0: But they were both very memorable, right?
1: Or memorable.
0: Unforgettable.
1: Okay.
2: Memorable.
1: That's what I just said. Did you pick up on that one?
0: I saw that. The quotations, the air quotes.
1: The air quotes right there. But this show is, it really is, as I mentioned, you know, last week, not to repeat it, but again, you're here. That there's no show that makes me laugh out loud and also scream and curse out loud because it's so shocking, gory. It's also funny. It's also scary. It's also frightening. It's also something that speaks of our times. And what can you tell people about how it ends that you're able to sort of drop a breadcrumb at all? Because we just had on our show the lead baseball reporter for ESPN, the insider, Jeff Passan, when he was sitting there for the show open for hour two, and he saw that you're joining, and he's a big fan of yours and a big fan of your, he's basically, before you even talk baseball, he goes, he's afraid that your character is going to eat it.
0: Yeah.
1: And so you must hear that a lot.
0: You know, there's a ton of also fan theories based on the clip that you just showed.
1: Yes.
0: On what I meant by that. At the end of that, at that monologue, when I say what we both know I need to do.
1: Right.
0: It's great to be able to see and hear all these different fan theories of what's happening. But I'd say the one thing that my character, I think, wants to communicate to the audience
1: yes.
0: is that it's a superhero show. But you don't need to have superpowers to be powerful. You can be powerful just by using your voice, just by standing your ground and speaking truth to power. That's where our power lies. And never forget that and never give that up. Mm. So, whether something happens, mm-hmm. who knows? We'll see. We got three episodes to see what happens to him or with him. But the one thing that he's always going to be is powerful and representing the people who on the surface may appear not to be powerful. But when you're together and when you unite, you're unstoppable.
1: I could see this affects you emotionally, just even talking about it.
0: It does. I mean,
1: you take this allegory very seriously.
0: Listen, I grew up in D.C. in the 80s and 90s. Didn't grow up with any, you know, a lot of money or anything like that.
1: Yes.
0: And for me, this show represents a lot of what I stood for and what I learned growing up. And that's that you can achieve whatever you put your mind to. You just can't give up. You're going to get knocked down.
1: Mm-hmm.
0: But as long as you don't get knocked out, get up, keep fighting.
1: So who was your superhero as a kid? Doug Williams?
0: Doug Williams was definitely my superhero as a kid.
1: Who else?
0: Commanders fan, John Riggins.
1: Riggins.
0: Number 44, the Diesel.
1: Yeah.
0: Used to run all over Dallas Cowboys into the ground. We would destroy them.
1: Why would you choose?

0: that team in particular, lad.
1: You know, I feel a little heat behind me on set. And I just had to cool the situation off a little bit,
0: sure.
1: You know?
0: Understood. Well, it seems like you're actually lighting it.
1: A little bit.
0: Okay.
1: A little bit. But you know what? But it's fun, man. I mean, I still give props to Jerry Jones and that organization, the way they manipulated the draft and moved up and then got picks and let go up. I mean, the guy plays the draft like he's playing John Madden. But I'm happy that we also have some adults in the room now with Adam Peters.
0: Yes.
1: Dan Quinn, who was here recently.
0: Yeah, here.
1: Great interview with you and Dan.
0: Thanks.
1: And I feel like we're in good hands as well as an organization.
0: Well, I mean, Jaden Daniels is, he's got superpowers himself, it seems.
1: He does,
0: and
1: he does.
0: Like if he was a soup, you know, obviously Mother's Milk would want him untouched. But I think his superpower is his even keelness.
1: For sure.
0: That you can't tell whether he's up or he's down. And for somebody at such a young age and at the beginning of his career, it's that is as much of his unicorn status as his physical play.
1: Absolutely. He's always smiling.
0: Right.
1: You know, and that shows a tremendous amount of poise in him, even at this young stage of his game.
0: Right.
1: What I am happy is that I feel like the team is making some very non-splashy but good investments in helping his long-term growth.
0: Mm-hmm.
1: His first season was a Cinderella season.
0: Oh, my God. You had every right to think you were going to the Super Bowl that year.
1: I mean, we almost did.
0: I know you did.
1: You know, but we were the cardiac Commanders for a reason.
0: Oh, that's right.
1: You know, it was like the reason why we got that far were heroics.
0: Mm-hmm.
1: But you can't build a long-term winning strategy off heroics.
0: Right.
1: And I think we're making the right investments in our defense.
0: Yes.
1: And help on the offensive line to protect him.
0: Yep.
1: He's not the biggest guy.
0: Right.
1: And so it's just things that I really feel secure in the hands that we're in with the leadership that we currently have.
0: Well, Sonny Styles being drafted in the first round this year. I'm a Michigan guy, so I'm biased as well. Mike Sanders still in the back end of that defense. He's a champion.
1: Fantastic.
0: He's a leader.
1: Yep.
0: And obviously, you know, they had Bobby Wagner last year, Von Miller as well. That's going to be some leadership if they don't come back. That's going to need to be somehow fulfilled. But I just protect Jaden Daniels at all costs.
1: Absolutely. Protect Jaden Daniels. And listen, what we may lack in experience,
0: yes,
1: will make up for it in athleticism and speed.
0: Right.
1: And I think with Dan Quinn, who we know is going to be a lot more involved this season.
0: Right.
1: With two new coordinators. He's going to have to be more involved. You know, I love the way Andy Reid coaches because he's always, he never lets his hand completely off the wheel.
0: Right.
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0: I'm obsessed with the news. I check the markets before breakfast, catch headlines in the car, and by noon, I'm at work, but trying to find out why the Russell is tanking. Since I'm already paying attention, I open Gemini Predictions, browse what's live, and trade on contracts tied to real-world events. And I'm good at it.
1: I follow tech and crypto more closely than I probably should admit. Not every minute, but enough to know when something interesting is happening. 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

0: Radio audience has just returned. Corey B is sitting here in our studio right now. Over 23 million cross-platform followers at I Am Corey B on Instagram, The Corey B on TikTok and Facebook as well here on the program. You said your son, how old is your son?
1: My son's nine.
0: Nine?
1: Yeah.
0: And he is growing up in New York City?
1: Grew up in New York City, correct.
0: Oh, okay. And he has willingly, of free will.
1: Yeah. Yeah.
0: Chosen to follow the New York Mets.
1: Yeah.
0: Over your Yankees.
1: Over the Yankees. Over the household Yankees. We are a Yankees house.
0: Okay.
1: And this man wants me to travel to Queens.
0: Yes.
1: To go see Mets games at Citi Field. Nice field.
0: Okay. Why is he like the Mets?
1: Because he's just Mets. My fiance drank some water when she was pregnant. And I think there was amoeba.
0: Something was in there?
1: Yeah, like the brain eat amoeba, but like only like half of one.
0: Yeah.
1: And it kind of got in there. And
0: yeah.
1: Sort
0: of like a Bartolo Colon chromosome.
1: Correct. Bartolo Colon. Yes.
0: A Bartolo chromosome.
1: Bartolo Colonosome.
0: BNA. And so, okay.
1: Yeah, but now see.
0: My only question for you is a follow up. Mm-hmm. We've just met.
1: Yeah.
0: Can I help?
1: Yeah, I would love for you to help.
2: Can I help?
1: He's got like some sort of like Soto disease where he just loves Juan Soto.
2: Yeah, I get that.
1: Yeah, I wish he's just like, he doesn't even like Soto pop, you know what I mean?
0: Nice. He was a Yankee before a Met.
1: Yeah, that's what I don't understand, the whole trade. Like he didn't like him when he played for the Yankees.
0: Right.
1: So why like him now?
0: I feel like, is he in school right now?
1: Yeah, he's not learning much apparently.
0: Because I feel like we should call him. You know,
1: we should call my son.
0: Yeah.
1: What's wrong with you?
0: No, I wouldn't. I'd be-

0: I'd be more gentle.
1: Yeah. What's wrong with you?
0: But that would be the underlying question.
1: Yeah.
0: Would be what is wrong
1: with you? But I think it's just because Dad likes it. He doesn't want to like it. We went to a Knicks game one time. They were playing the Raptors, and he's like, I want the dinosaur team to win.
2: Well,
1: I was like, that's Toronto. He goes, yeah, I know.
3: I like your son.
0: Okay. What do you mean?
1: What is wrong with you?
2: Mets fan.
0: He's a Mets fan.
1: Oh, okay. Yeah, broken. We get it. All right.
3: Your son gets it.
1: Yeah, how's that record going for you right now?
3: Hey, listen, there's 127 games.
1: Yeah, okay.
3: Got a lot of time to turn the ship around.
1: They really like to wait a long time to turn the ship around, don't they?
3: Yeah. Listen, don't you worry about us.
0: Yeah.
3: We'll be fine.
0: Yeah. 1986 to now. There's a ship that's been...
3: We want to give everyone else a chance.
1: That ship, like Tom Hanks, needs a new captain, okay?
0: Yeah. Ladies and gentlemen, Corey B.
1: Thank you.
0: Here on the show. All right, so we're here. We have something we like to call RES, Rich Eisen Show Consulting.
1: Okay, yeah.
0: So we can add this to our list of to-do items.
1: Please.
0: What's your son's name?
1: His name is Lexington.
0: Lexington.
3: What up, Lex?
0: Is that named after the avenue?
1: It's named after nothing but the fact that if you got a job application in your hand and you got Frank and you got Lexington, you're going to say Lexington is probably the guy. That's the only... I've never met unhomed Lexington.
0: We must hire this Lexington.
1: Yes.
0: Who the hell is Frank?
1: Yeah.
0: Frank's got no shot around here.
1: Frank's got qualifications, yeah, but Lexington's got the name.
0: Damn straight. Right. He's got syllables.
1: Yeah.
0: Okay, so Lexington, we're here for you as a service to call him up and basically say, I can attest to this. There are more championship possibilities. There are more World Series appearances. Yeah. There's more happiness.
1: Yeah.
0: There's more happiness. One is a path of disappointment and self-loathing.
1: Yeah.
0: And another is a much happier life.
1: I will say this, though. My son is convinced that he will one day play for the Dodgers. And he has told everyone this.
0: Okay.
1: And he thinks he is the second coming of Shohei Ohtani. And I have to keep reminding him, you're not even Asian.
0: As if that's the first requirement.
1: Yeah, that's the first requirement to be Shohei Ohtani. You're never going to be 6'4", and you won't be Asian. It's not going to be. We can go to Japan as many times as you want. It's not going to be.
0: Not going to hurt. It's not going to help. Does he know about deferring salaries? That's the only way you can be a Dodger.
1: He has no idea. I don't even know about that. And so,
0: okay.
1: Sorry.
3: Did you ask him to defer his allowance?
0: Many of their star players are currently deferring much of their salary so they don't get paid so much that there's a luxury tax that hits the Dodgers.
1: So then they get paid down the road.
0: As if they don't have the money for it.
1: Gotcha.
0: Did you play baseball?
1: I did. I played baseball growing up. I was somewhat of an all-star.
0: Was there a somewhat of an all-star team?
1: Yeah,
0: I didn't know if there was such a thing.
1: In high school, they had all-county, and I was somewhat of all-county. And it was... It was great, but I did play baseball. Yes. It was like that was like my childhood up until I was 18.
0: Right.
1: I played ball, and I played in Japan. I played on a travel ball team who was number one in the nation every year.
0: So yeah, you were really locked in.
1: Yeah, I was locked in.
0: So your parents were driving you all over the
1: every
0: state?
1: every weekend was somewhere new. Every weekend was a different state or a different city in
0: That's
1: Florida.
0: Serious business.
1: Yeah.
0: So who did you want to be? Who did you think you were going
1: to
0: be?
1: I wanted to be Derek Jeter. That's where I went. I wanted Nomar Garciaparra, and I know that was conflicting interest, but I wanted to be a great shortstop.
0: Yeah. I mean, it was Nomar, A-Rod, and Jeter for your choices for somebody, I'm sure, in your generation.
1: I didn't hit puberty, though, until I was 26. So every coach looked at me, and they're like, not even 120 pounds soaking wet. Are you going to make this college baseball?
0: Yeah.
1: Yeah.
0: That's a problem, biologically.
1: But I had heart, but my heart wasn't big enough. It was just a small heart.
0: So you tapped out of baseball.
1: I tapped out once I got kicked off I wasn't able to make my college baseball team because it was a Christian school and I got caught at a party that had, wasn't even drinking alcohol. I was too small. It would have killed me. I was at a party that had alcohol and they found out and they didn't even let me. The coach was like, this guy's a bad influence.
0: Yeah.
1: And I was like, yeah, but I'm a great right fielder. Like I can catch the ball real well.
0: There you go.
1: And he didn't care.
0: Didn't work.
1: No, Jesus took the wheel. He just went like this. Different direction. So then I was like, you know what? I'm just going to do comedy and radio.
0: Well, and how do you find the interests that we see, you know, all over your feeds? Like where you got comedy skits, you got your food hacks, you got all, like, where do you?
1: I was just doing at one point anything to make it work. I had a third grade teacher tell me, school's not for you and you better find a job in entertainment. Or else. And I was like, I'm 9. You should not tell me. Like, that's the best. Like, that's, you can't tell that to a 9-year-old. And I just kind of like went that route. And I was determined to make it.

0: whether or not someone was going to help me, whether or not I could get acting roles or auditions. So social media kind of gave me a platform to do it myself. And I was making skits and all these things and going viral. And during the pandemic, everyone was inside making banana bread and just ridiculous recipes.
1: Sure.
0: And sometimes I would see a recipe that I was like, there's no way that works or that tastes good. So I would react to it and try it out myself. But the way I would react to it was in a goofy manner and saying these witty, silly, stupid things.
1: Right.
0: And it just went viral. And I've been riding it ever since.
1: What was the first one where you're like, oh my God, this is something I can do here?
0: There was a video where, okay, well, the first one I did that went viral was me. I played a part. I played my fiance and myself in a role where I would go back and forth, kind of like an Eddie Murphy movie.
1: Sure.
0: And it was like driving with your girlfriend be like. And it was just every turn was the wrong turn. And why did you take this way? And there's a pothole there. And I want McDonald's. Never mind. I want burger. Like, it was just a chaotic video that was relatable to everyone that watched it, that was in a relationship, that went viral. So I just kept going from there. But the one that I did that was a reaction video was someone spilled ragu on a rug and cleaned it up with beer. And I was like, there's no way that works. Let me try it. So I spilled ragu on our brand new white rug in hopes that it would work. And it didn't. And my fiance's reaction and just she was like, what are you doing? We're trapped inside. Like, we're going nuts. We're going cuckoo. It's the pandemic in New York City. Everyone's bananas.
1: Yeah.
0: And so, like, it went viral. And I'm like, we got something here. And she's like, well, as long as you can afford a new rug, right. You know, as long as you can buy a new rug, then I'm fine with
1: That's
0: it.
1: Right.
0: And I bought all the rugs after that. It was straight rug city. Yeah.
1: Okay, man.
0: Yeah, I was Aladdin. I had all the rugs. Cool. Yeah.
1: And then just the baking, the cooking, just
0: cooking was just another thing. Like, I've always been in the cooking. My mom always had like Emerald on, like the BAM guy.
1: Yeah.
0: As a kid, the Food Network.
1: New Orleans?
0: Yeah. Well, I'm not from there.
1: I know that, but that's
0: yeah, he's from, he's from.
1: I'm sorry. That's just every time I don't hear Emerald, that was a knee jerk reaction where I just said New Orleans.
0: New Orleans,
1: yeah. Yeah. BAM, kick it up a notch.
0: Yeah. But yeah, I remember that always being on TV, and I was always, you know, I would cook things up in my little George Foreman grill. Bland chicken that usually, you know,
1: right.
0: White household chicken.
1: Nice.
0: It just became a thing. I love food and I love being goofy, and it really worked for me. And I was able to put my comedic tone into food videos. And so I just been riding with that ever since.
1: And Lexington's in a lot of your videos.
0: So he's in some of them. Yeah. When he's not being a jerk, he doesn't watch this show.
1: Yeah.
0: I love my son.
1: He will now when we turn him into a Yankee.
0: He's taxing. You know, kids can be. I love my son more than anything, but sometimes he's like, he's been watching some things that he hasn't been supposed to watch, and he'll go to. Man, he was at
1: Euphoria?
0: No.
1: Man, now that would be an issue for a 9-year-old.
0: Although,
1: okay, yeah.
0: I heard that's good for, you know, helping kids out. Never mind.
1: Yeah, sure.
0: We'll go.
1: Scare him straight.
0: Exactly.
1: That works.
0: That's the new, that's 2026 conversion therapy. Is watching. Here, son, watch this.
1: Don't be that.
0: Her name's Cindy Sweeney. But he was at an after school program one day where like they all play video games. Some kid was showing him Saw videos.
1: Oh,
0: and he comes home and he's like, I saw something I should have never seen. And he told me, I'm like, I'm so sorry. But then he went to school and started repeating it.
1: Uh-oh.
0: And now his teachers are calling me. They're like, we have a problem here. And I was like, you guys started the problem.
1: That's right.
0: And I wasn't even going to be the one to say it. I wasn't even going to tattletale because that's not my type.
1: Yes.
0: But you guys started it.
1: Now he's homeschooled.
0: Now we have a meeting on Tuesday.
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0: next.
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Hello and welcome in. It's Always College Football. We are so happy to have you here with us. We are just a few weeks away from college football getting underway, ladies and gentlemen. We're just a few days away from media days getting going, some prognostications that we're going to have to lock down, further assessment of what these teams might be. We've done ranking shows. We've done fun things all throughout the offseason. And a few days ago, we pulled on 10 loosed threads. And y'all did the thing I love the most. You came back and you asked for 10 more. So here's where we are. We are sitting here in July. The season is close enough now that you can hear it. And the problem with this sport, the beautiful yet maddening problem, is that the closer we get, the more the what ifs multiply. Every preseason ranking is just a what if that somebody got paid to publish, right? Every $40 million roster is a what if with a checkbook attached. Every coach who switched sidelines to maybe took a new job is a what if that's just wearing slightly different colors, maybe a new visor. So we're not done. So welcome in. Today we will do what ifs part two. How does that sound? 10 more threads that we need to pull on. That's only a good plan. Before we do it, if you would, go ahead and just subscribe to the podcast. It doesn't matter where, it doesn't matter the podcast platform that you prefer, whether it's Apple Podcasts, Spotify, it doesn't matter. Just go ahead and subscribe to the podcast. You can also go and you can check us out on the ESPN College Football YouTube page. So you can just go and if you want to be prepared for the season, this is the show that you need to listen into, because we pull on threads, we have fun, we make hot takes, we try to forecast, we try to do our best. We just try to prepare you for the sport that we love more than anything else in the entire world. So let's get to it. What ifs part two, 10 more that we will present to you. What if number one, what if three of the SEC's top four from a year ago just get replaced? I mean, last year, the league's penthouse, if you will, was Georgia, Alabama, Ole Miss, and Texas A&M. And then in a roundabout way, you could include Oklahoma. They were a playoff team after all, but they did not finish 7-1 in the conference. The other four did. Georgia went on to win the SEC championship game in a rout over Alabama 28-7. Alabama gets to 10-2 in the regular season, made a playoff run before Indiana bounced them in remarkable fashion. Ole Miss went 11-1, reached the college football playoff semifinals. A&M went 11-1. They were sitting there as the team's last unbeaten until the Friday, Black Friday, right there, right after Thanksgiving. So that was the top four. Now, here's the what ifs. What if by December, that top four reads Texas, LSU, Oklahoma, and only Georgia survives from the old order? Because the case is right here. I mean, it's not really a difficult case to present. We know that Texas is going all in this year for what might be Arch Manning's last college football season, and we'll get to him. We know that LSU handed Lane Kiffin

a 7-year, $91 million deal, and boosted that $91 million that he's getting with a tremendous amount of resources that poured into a transfer portal class that's built to win right now. And we know that Oklahoma, they got the whole band back, right? John Mateer, he returns, he's healthy. And when you watch what he was last year in September, you watch that tape before the thumb surgery, he was a Heisman contender. And at one point, even the Heisman favorite. He wasn't just a passenger, just riding alongside. So the risers are real. But here's where I got to plant my flag. And it is a bit of a flag of caution. Georgia's not going anywhere, right? Kirby Smart just won the league. Returns their quarterback, Gunnar Stockton, who put up 24 passing touchdowns, had almost 500 yards rushing last year. And don't let anyone talk to you about Ole Miss just collapsing because Lane Kiffin left. We've told you for weeks that Pete Golding and company, that this roster is loaded. Trinidad Chambliss is back, and they've been saying the word, reload, reload, reload, not rebuild, rebuild, rebuild. So the honest answer to this what if is this. The names at the top will turn over, but turnover is not necessarily the same as decline. The SEC penthouse changing tenants is not the SEC penthouse losing power. It just means that the elevator never really stops. So you still could be a really, really, really good team in the league in my eyes and not finish in the top four in the league, like Oklahoma last year. Really, really good. Finished fifth in the SEC. Still made the college football playoff. So crazy when you think about that possibility moving forward. What if number two? What if the SEC misses the national championship game for a fourth straight year? Now, let me give you the number that should keep Greg Sankey and everybody associated with the SEC up at night. Because this past January, Indiana beat Miami for the national championship, and it was the third consecutive championship game without SEC representation. That is the longest drought that the SEC has experienced since 2002. And it was a 4-year stretch from 1999 to 2002, where an SEC team did not participate in the national championship game. The conference that has spent decades telling us that it was a different animal has not had a team in the last three finals. And now the schedule is about to make it harder, not easier, because the SEC just moved to a 9-game conference schedule this year. I'll read that back slowly. In a league where everyone can beat everybody, they just added another conference game to everyone's slate. That's 8 more losses for the league itself. That's not a bridge. That is a demolition derby where they just handed everyone an extra car. So when you watch the SEC, the games are not blowouts. They are gauntlets, right? It is 4 quarters of heavyweight fistfights that leave even the winners of the games limping into the following Saturday. You stack 9 of those up, and somebody that's really, really good takes 3 losses just because of the math. So what would a fourth straight whiff actually mean? It would mean that the gap that the SEC sells, the depth, the gauntlet, and the, quote, our 8th best team would win your league, end quote, argument, it finally gets turned into the very thing that knocks them out. The same brutality they brag about could actually be the brutality that eats their resume alive. So you got to be careful what you schedule, because it might schedule you right out of January, which is a real possibility for the SEC this year. What if number three? What if the Big Ten wins a fourth straight national championship? Now here's the run. Michigan in 2023, Ohio State in 24, Indiana in 25. 3 straight titles, 3 different programs, 1 conference. And a fourth would put the Big Ten in air that the SEC last breathed a decade ago. The type of stranglehold that stops being a hot streak and starts becoming a dynasty for the whole league. And the scary part for everybody else is that the ammunition is stacked, right? Ohio State returns Julian Sand, who completed 77% of his passes last year for 32 touchdowns. He's thrown to the best wide receiver in the sport, who we'll get to. Oregon brings back Dante Moore after he threw 32 scores last year and decided to run it back instead of going to the top 3 of the NFL draft. And Indiana, the defending champs, did what Kurt Cignetti always does, and that's go back to the portal, and this time they go and get TCU's Josh Hoover, who threw for nearly 3,500 yards last year. We told you in the spring not to write off the possibility of a repeat in Bloomington. We are doubling down, because when you watch Kurt Cignetti,

0: The schematic identity does not change just because the names do. The system is the star, and the system isn't going anywhere. So could somebody outside the Big Ten crash this? Absolutely. But the burden of proof has flipped for years, and really for the last 3 years, the Big Ten has had to prove that it belonged. Like, they had to prove that they're the best. Now everybody else has to prove that they can take the belt away from the conference that keeps handing it down the hallway. So a fourth would further cement the Big Ten as arguably the toughest league, the best league, because the teams at the top of that league, even if it's not quite as deep, the teams at the top of that league are the very best. What if number four? What if Iowa stops losing by a field goal? You're going to say, whoa, what? Well, let me walk you through the most agonizing four-loss season you'll ever see. Iowa loses to Iowa State by three. They lose to Indiana by five. They lose to Oregon by two and lose to USC by five. Four losses, four ranked teams by a combined 15 points. That is an average margin of 3.75 points. So basically one field goal per game standing between Iowa and an undefeated regular season. You push a couple kicks in the other direction, and we're having a completely different conversation about Kirk Ferentz. So the what if writes itself. What if the bounces go the other way? And here's where I have to be the adult in the room, because flipping close games is not a wish, right? It's a roster problem. It's their style. They want to play close games. They're going to lose some close ones. They're going to win some close ones. They do lose Mark Gronowski, who was great at the college level. They also lose three first-team All-Big Ten linemen off the Joe Moore Award-winning offensive line. You lose a really quality defensive front as well. And the quarterback job right now is an open competition between Jeremy Hechlinski and Hank Brown. And when you see the spring reports, doesn't sound like either one has really separated right now. So the team that was a couple kicks away from being perfect is also a team that has to replace a guy that helped get them there. And that's the trap of close in this sport, right? Close means you were good enough to be in it, but it does not promise you that you will be good enough to finish it. I love the margins. I do not necessarily love the math. And until I see this offense move the ball without Gronowski, I am not going to necessarily go ahead and flip all four. Not yet, at least.
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0: I'm obsessed with the news. I check the markets before breakfast, catch headlines in the car, and by noon, I'm at work, but trying to find out why the Russell is tanking. 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
5: 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Welcome. 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
6: Well, I know the molecular formula for water is H2O. 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Glucose is C6H12O6. The general formula for an alkene is CnH2n+2. 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
8: When Detroit moves, the whole state talks. We're the part where it gets loud. This is 1360, The Ticket.

What if, number five, what if Arch Manning is not that guy? Now, hear me before you fire up this angry email. This is not a shot at Arch at all. It's the weight of a name that nobody else in the sport has to carry. Like, here's the actual numbers from his first year as starter. They were spectacular. They were. The guy threw for 3,163 yards. He had 26 touchdowns against 7 interceptions. He added nearly 400 yards on the ground and 10 scores. Texas went 10-3. They did miss the playoff, but they did beat a quality Michigan team in the Citrus Bowl. That's a heck of a year. That is a heck of a year for Manning and for Texas. But it's not the season that a lot of people were hoping for from Manning and Texas. Is that fair? Probably not. Because if you look at Arch Manning in September, for example, and he had five picks in his first five games, and it wasn't pretty in those first few weeks, right? But you look at Arch Manning in November, and look at the bowl game, he looked like what we thought he might be for a 12-game season. He had nearly 400 yards of offense against Michigan, taking off some chunk runs as well. Same player, two very different performances. So why was September challenging? Well, because Texas didn't have the run game or the offensive line, frankly, to give him the support. You watch the protection. You watch the run game early in the season. You don't see a broken quarterback necessarily. You see a quarterback that was taking hit after hit after hit after hit with no run game and not really the explosiveness that you would hope that you'd be able to lean on. The guy was young. He was just starting early in his career. I mean, he was the preseason Heisman favorite, and he's the preseason Heisman favorite again. Well, if he looks exactly like he did a year ago, well, he might not make the finalist cut. So here's the committed take. Arch Manning is going to be held to an unreachable standard regardless. Even if he wins the Heisman Trophy, people will, no matter what, say, oh, he didn't live up to expectations. Even if he goes number one in the NFL draft next year, people will probably still find ways to be critical about what Arch Manning did. Like, Arch Manning is a heck of a player and had a heck of a year last year. But just because he's not Peyton doesn't mean he's not amazing, right? That's very real possible. So to me, when I say, well, what if he's not that guy? Well, what if he's not Peyton? Well, how many people are? Answer me that. How many college quarterbacks in the last 20 years?

5 years, we're as good as Peyton Manning. Is it possible to live up to that standard? Maybe not. I can tell you this. Arch Manning still needs his supporting cast to be great around him for him to reach his potential. That's it. He is not the type of guy, at least at this point. I'm not sure there are many that are. I bet the only one I can recall in my covering of the sport that could single-handedly, without any help, take over the game was Lamar Jackson. He was the only one. Without any help, he could take over the game. I haven't seen anyone else do it. So, that being said, Arch needs his teammates. His teammates need Arch. They work hand in hand. But to expect him to single-handedly carry the load is an impossible ask. So the what if is completely unfair because it's not about Arch being that guy. It's about Arch and his team being that team. And I think they have a real chance of being that this season. What if number six? What if Lane Kiffin walks into Oxford, Mississippi and gets run out of the building? Right? I mean, mark this date down. September 19th, LSU at Ole Miss. Lane Kiffin's SEC opener at Vaught-Hemingway Stadium, the stadium that he packed for 6 years, going against the program that he just abandoned for $91 million at their rival. You can't script this. I mean, he built Ole Miss into a playoff team in 2025, now returns to Oxford in week three wearing the colors of their arch enemy. And here's what makes it genuinely dangerous, right? Ole Miss did not roll over when he left. They kept Trinidad Shamus, who threw for nearly 4,000 yards and just a handful of interceptions. And they hid the keys from Kiffin in the portal. They locked down running back Kewon Lacy, specifically so he could not follow his old coach to Baton Rouge. Meanwhile, Kiffin's LSU is loaded, but they are unproven together. I mean, Sam Levitt was arguably the number one quarterback in the portal. Well, he's coming off a foot injury that ended his Arizona State season last year. And if you watch what he was 2 years ago, the arm has maybe needed a little bit of growth and maybe it has taken that step. But he's taken his first real snaps with this offense in a hostile building in week three. Yeah, he'll play Clemson early, but this will be a different animal. So here's the take. Kiffin's whole brand is that he doesn't care what you think, right? But that building will care. I can promise you that. If Trinidad Chambliss goes and outplays Sam Levitt on September 19th, the Lane Kiffin era at LSU starts with the single most uncomfortable bus ride in college football. A national championship promises are easy in December press conferences, but they're a lot harder in Oxford in September

playoff. That's guaranteed. Now, here's the part that have been uncomfortable the last couple of years, because in 2 years of the 12-team playoff, a group of five or six teams never won a game, not one. They've showed up and they get a brutal draw and they get beat, and they get beat badly. So it's not the what-ifs, what if the school will make it. We know it's mandatory. They're going to be in, right? The what-ifs have been, well, can they actually win one when they get there? And the candidates are real, right? We know Memphis. We know Tulane. There have been programs that have been knocking on the door. We know UNLV has been really solid in the portal as well. We know James Madison made the field last year. We knew the new Pac-12 with Boise State and that crew, another deep bench of teams that are hungry to prove that the gap is closable. But when you watch the best group of six teams, the talent in the portal era is a bit undeniable. But at the same time, man, the likelihood of a Cinderella does not feel real at this point. So here's my stance. We know that the seat is guaranteed, but I don't know if universally people are going to ever feel good about a G5 or G6 team actually winning a playoff team. So the respect isn't there just yet. So the day a group of six team finally wins a playoff game, the whole they don't belong argument will die immediately. And we might be closer to that day than people want to admit right now. But so far, in the first couple of years of the 12-team playoff, with that team being guaranteed a spot, it has not been competitive. But if it does, if they ever pull off the upset on the road in the first round of the playoffs, get ready. A lot of people are going to have to eat a lot of crow, especially taking into account how many have said they don't belong in the field at all. Something worth watching as we move forward. What if number eight? What if a wide receiver wins the Heisman Trophy again? Let me give you the resume because it's absurd. Over the last 2 years, Jeremiah Smith has more receiving yards and more receiving touchdowns than anyone in college football. 2,558 yards, 27 touchdowns. He's going into his third season. As a freshman, he shattered Chris Carter's Ohio State records, had 1,300 yards, 15 touchdowns, wins a national championship. Last year, he backed it up with over 1,200 yards and 12 touchdowns. He's been a unanimous All-American. Just watch the postseason by itself. The guy's got 34 career catches for 682 yards and six touchdowns in six career playoff games, every single one of those against top 10 defense. That is not hype. That is the best player in college football. So why is this a what if and not a coronation? Because the Heisman has traditionally been a quarterback's trophy, and it has been for a generation. Yes, Devontae Smith won the award back in 2020. Yes, Travis Hunter won it in 2024, but he did it as a two-way player, not as a pure pass catcher. For all of us here at ACF, for Mark, Jake, Jack, the other Jack, I'm Greg. We hope you have an amazing day. And remember, it's always college football.

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0: This is Football. I'm Kevin Clark. Guys, Lavonte David, first-time guest today. Didn't know what to expect. Obviously, watched his career very closely. Amazing linebacker. This was awesome. Amazing breakdown of some of the trends in football over the past couple of years where he's dominated. I think that there's, these guys, especially the linebacker position, there's so much they can get into as far as how the game has changed around them. So we get into that. Also stuff about how he was able to make it. You know, he was one of these guys. He played an incredible era of high school football down in South Florida, but then he ends up having to go to junior college, to Nebraska, make his own way basically outside of the sort of Florida SEC, ACC ecosystem. It was a really good discussion on how to make it as a football player, the mentality that's required of that, and some good stuff about the Super Bowl and that Bucs defense. This is just a powerhouse. Hey, I want to quickly tell you about something that I was a part of, a small part of, that I'm really excited about. It's called Game Changers, America's Top 25 Female Athletes. It's on Roku. It premiered July 2nd. It's a celebration of the top female athletes of all time. Executive producers, Peyton Manning, Sue Bird, Alex Morgan, Hannah Storm, talk to them for this. Stu Holden, people who know ball way more than me. I was just lucky to be invited, but I really enjoyed this. I really love talking about these athletes and getting to share whatever I knew with the world. So it's a cool show, hour long. Check it out on Roku. Let's get to Lavonte. All right, Lavonte David is here, one of the best linebackers of his generation. He's based in Miami right now. He's got that nice little jersey behind him. He's got a nice little office, nice little flex. Got the Lombardi there, a couple trophies there. I want to start there, Lavonte.
1: Yeah.
0: In retirement, now it's only been a couple months. Mm-hmm. What is the number one thing you've either gotten into? Like some of these guys, training camp rolls around. Mm-hmm. It's been 20 years since they've had to report somewhere on July 21st. Right. What's the number one thing that's changed for you not having to get ready for training camp in a couple weeks?
1: The number one thing that changed, I can sleep in a little bit. Sleep in a little bit, get a little bit of extra rest. But this offseason, not even offseason, since retiring, I kind of took over, not taking over, but I started doing Pilates. So that's a little different for me. It's been good getting my core together and at least staying a little bit, in shape and being kind of athletic. But that's about the only thing for sure.
0: That's hilarious. So I had to start doing it because I hurt my back golfing and they're like, just do Pilates. Like, okay. So I'm sure you did a lot of good stretching regimens when you were playing though, right?
1: I did. But this is different. This is different. The core strength you gotta have, the amount of stability you gotta have, man, it's crazy. You gotta have great balance on some of the things you do. I'm on a reforming board still, but I know they have mat Pilates and things like that. They even have like hot Pilates and stuff like that. I'm like, yeah. Nah, I'm not. I'm not.

0: really far. Like, yeah, I'm just down this reform for a little bit. Yeah, yeah.
1: With your athleticism, I have all the faith in the world of Andre to get there. I want to talk a little bit about, you know, you came into a game and the role of the linebacker has changed. You know, probably five times since you entered the league, right? I mean, we just think about it becomes valuable and it becomes devalued, then it swings back. Yeah. I'm curious, from your perspective, being in the middle of defenses there for what, 12 years, 13 years, what was the biggest thing that changed about football around you, whether it's offense or defense? Mm. And if it's a couple of things, that's fine too. But what did you see from the game, from when you started to when you finished?
0: I would say the athleticism for sure. And, you know, the offense is, you know, drawing up different plays for guys to be one-on-one in situations where trying to give disadvantages to linebackers and stuff like that. Getting guys out in the flat and making linebackers have to tackle in space and stuff like that. So offense has been doing a good job from that standpoint of just trying to create mismatches for the key players. And on the defensive side, getting more guys, you know, athletic built, kind of like you said, like when you first got in, traditional linebackers coming in, and then, you know, I like to say that I wanted the guys to kind of like change that mold a little bit to be able to play in space and also play in the run in the box. So you have some teams that have bringing safety down and have them play linebacker roles, and you have linebackers, you know, like myself and other guys who can do both and things like that. So you defense is just trying to match up and things like that, match offensive personnel and stuff like that. But when I first got in, it was heavy run, and then it switched to heavy pass, and now it's kind of getting back to the run, and it's kind of like a mix of both. It's a lot of misdirect things, you know, getting your eyes all, getting you looking away, misdirection stuff, getting you looking one way and coming back another way. So the game is going to steady evolve, but I think it's fun. I think it's a challenge for defenses and defensive coordinators and linebackers, guys who can study the game and learn the game.
1: It's funny, you mentioned, okay, it goes pass and it goes run, then it goes pass and run. Yeah. And now the new thing is almost a hybrid of the two where they're throwing out a heavy. And that's why we just saw that a couple weeks ago in the draft where everybody, you need three tight ends, four tight ends. What they want to do is throw a bunch of tight ends at you, get those linebackers on the field. Because most teams are not three and four deep at linebacker. Mm-hmm. Get those guys in the field to counteract the tight ends and then throw deeper, you know, stretch the field, run Puka Nacua downfield, that kind of thing. Did you notice that even in the last couple of years? That's what they're trying to stress the linebacker position, frankly.
0: I for sure noted that probably about 3-4 years ago, honestly. You know, with us, with the Bucks, the way our defense is set up, everybody want to try to keep us out of nickel because, you know, Bulls have a lot of blitz packages. You got a lot of different looks you throw at you and things like that. So people try to stay in base personnel as far as offense, come in with three tight ends, you know, maybe a fullback and just line up, spread us out and keep us in base and, you know, have our big guys covering and stuff like that. So we kind of caught up on that. And like you said, man, the Rams is a team that kind of like took it over this past year. They ran a lot of 14 personnel with all those tight ends that they have, and all those guys are interchangeable. They move like wide receivers. You know, they can run routes and they can block. So it definitely can create mismatches with defenses.
1: Yeah, absolutely. To that end, what was the offense that gave you, especially in the later years of your career, that gave you the most, I don't want to say problems, but like kept you up a little bit at night where, you know, the weaker game plan and going, oh, this is going to be a little tougher?
0: I would probably say, San Francisco. Yeah. The way they did things, they kept it like similar, you know, keeping big personnel in, but they could spread you out. You got guys moving all over the place. You got Kyle Juszczyk moving. You got Kerry Kittle moving. You got the extra tight end moving. And they had Debo in the backfield, playing receiver all over the place. And everybody was interchangeable. Everybody did the same thing. Like, Kyle did the same thing as Debo did. You know, Christian McCaffrey did the same thing as Brandon Ayuk and all those guys did. So that was those things. You just had to kind of like really, really set up a study and kind of catch a small flaw in it, which is very rare. But and they made everything look exactly the same. So you couldn't really get a read on where it's going to be running past. But it definitely kept me up at night. But like I said, I love those type of offenses because it's challenging. You know, it kind of like tests me, see where I'm at in my, you know, my game plan and my studying and stuff like that and my ability. So it was cool to go against.
1: Yeah, I think that tree calls it the illusion of complexity where they make everything look the same. And then, you know.

0: Things come out. We can keep it very simple, but it looks very complicated.
1: Right.
0: All right. So I'm from Florida. Mm-hmm. I need to talk about Florida high school football. You were on one of the most famed teams of all time, 2007 Miami Northwestern team. You actually played my high school. I had graduated, but you played my high school in the state championship game. Boone. We were not equipped for that game. That was not anything that we should have been playing in. I will say I was a student at the University of Miami at the time. I went to the game, obviously. I was secretly, I shouldn't say this, to my Orlando compatriots. I was rooting for you guys because...
1: Yeah. All the Miami guys.
0: Marcus Forston, Ja'Cory Harris, Tommy Streeter, Sean Spence. But, you know, just playing, everybody talks about that team and that era of Miami high school football. Take me through what it was like playing on a team like that and then in a region like that where the talent was so stacked.
1: Right. It was fun, bro. It was fun. I could relive all that right now to this day. I know everything from the moment I stepped on the field to the moment we stepped off, man. It was expectations was extremely high for sure for us because we were just coming off another state championship. It was my junior, we won state and we took the state by notice. Everybody, you know, was all hyped on us. And you know, my senior year, we was ranked nationally. We was ranked number two team nationally. And we had to play South Lake Carroll in Texas. And they won 60, 70 plus games in a row, haven't lost.
0: Yep.
1: And we ended up going up there and winning and beating them. And, you know, that's when everything just exploded even more. We getting all a lot of love in the community. You know, when we stepping off the bus, you know, teams already know they're going to lose type thing. But... No, it was. We just had a great group of guys, man. A lot of guys who I'm still close with to this day. It was just a fun time in high school. It was a fun time for Florida high school, and I honestly feel like we probably was one of the best teams to ever, you know, step foot in Florida high school. We was drawing people out, and you know, like you said, man, the state championship against Boone. That was a fun game to be a part of, man. I mean, honestly, we had our way. We thought we was gonna play a Parker. I think y'all beat a Parker.
0: Yeah,
1: saying the game before the state, it was one of those things like we wanted to play a Parker only because we lost to a Parker in 2001.
0: Yeah,
1: so we was like, man, this would be a get back for the OGs who came before us, but ended up playing y'all. So when we saw that y'all beat a Parker, we thought, you know, you guys had something. But, you know, things happen and everything went our way. But it definitely was fun times.
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0: Two things about it. So just for the listener, Apopka is in suburban Orlando. It's where I don't think any greats were on that team, and it's 07, but Jalen Carter went there and Warren Sapp went there. So that's what you need to know about Apopka in that area of football. And for baseball fans, Zach Greinke went there as well. So a couple potential, two Hall of Famers in one sport. Yeah. Jalen Carter's on his way. And then the other thing is, do you remember, I don't want to go too far into memory lane because it's just talking Orlando and Miami football. You remember then that game when Ja'Cory like got an ankle or something and just came out for one play? Mm-hmm. And then Wayne Times came in and threw like a 50-yard touchdown on the first play. And I was like, because Ja'Cory comes out and the whole crowd is like, oh, backup quarterback, what's going to happen? And then you had a guy who was going to play receiver at FIU for a 50-yard touchdown. Like, I was like, what? Alex, this is a championship game.
1: Yeah. I mean, we had talent, man. Like, we had depth. We had a lot of depth that year, too.
0: Everybody, Teddy Bridgewater.
1: Teddy was a freshman that year, but he didn't play varsity.
0: Right.
1: Crazy thing about it is, man, like nobody played both ways. You had offense, you got golfers, guys who play offense, guys who play defense, and all the backups and some special teams. And everybody knew their role. Like, it's rare that you see that from a high school team. Like, everybody had their role. Like, the special team guys took it completely serious. Actually, we took a punt return back to you guys, too. So it was fun times, man. And then, like you said, man, when Ja'Cory got hurt, Wayne Times came in, threw a ball to Darius Johnson for a touchdown. So it was a stacked team, and we're trying to get back to that too down here.
0: Yeah. All right. So what's interesting about that era of football, when you think from an NFL standpoint, this isn't an NFL podcast, I promise you, it's not an Orlando high school podcast. is that the two greatest players from that area and that class, and really around that time, were you, who ended up having to go JUCO and then Nebraska. Mm-hmm. And T.Y. Hilton, who went to Miami Springs and then went to FIU. They did not go to University of Miami, nor did they go to any of the big three schools. Right. They carved their own path in both cases.
1: Yeah.
0: How do you think your journey was shaped by what you had to do? Going to junior college and then going to Nebraska, not going Florida State, Miami, which, you know, as you know, back then that was the mode, you know, and like even it was still like I used to work with Ryan Shazier at The Ringer, and he went to Ohio State, as you remember, from Fort Lauderdale.
1: Right.
0: And it was seen as like a freak show back then. It's like, whoa, no. There's three schools you go to. And I'm curious how you think you were shaped by the fact that you had to go prove yourself at junior college, prove yourself at Nebraska. How did that change you?
1: Oh, man, that's what I love about Florida football, man. There's so many kids who don't really get the looks and stuff like that, but they always come, I would say, like a diamond in the rough. They always find their way just because, you know, that you just have that mentality, that grit to just grind it out and get where you want to go. And for me, you know, I thought everything worked out the way it was supposed to work out. I wasn't highly recruited. I got committed to, I was actually signed to Middle Tennessee State, but I didn't qualify to high school, so I had to go the junior college route, which was a tough route, man. I tried to come home so many times. I thought it wasn't for me no more. But, you know, just the resiliency that I had, man, the support of my family that I had and the belief, you know, of the people who I had in my corner, kind of like just kept me going. And I just switched my whole mindset, you know, coming from Miami Northwestern, you get all this, you know, you get all

0: all this hype, everybody pat mm-hmm. you on your back and stuff like that, and you go into junior college, where, you know, it's a dog-eat-dog world. You know, when I came to junior college in Fort Scott, Kansas at the time, only 12 out-of-state players could make the roster. And it was me, I was one out of like 50 to 60 out-of-state guys trying to play, including the guys who already made the roster the year before. So I was in there, man, I just had switched my whole mentality. I said, you know, this is the path God laid out for me. This is my plan. I'm going to lock in, I'm going to focus, and I'm going to do what I got to do. And everything worked out for me. The very first day I got there, we had a conditioning test. I failed the conditioning test, so I thought it was over. But Eddie Brown, Antonio Brown's father, he was there at the time, and he kind of like motivated me a little bit. And I just kind of like just switched my mindset, man. I was like, once we get to the football field, I'm going to show them why I belong. And that's where everything happened for me. You know, the very first play, we in one-on-ones, you know, there's no tackling and stuff like that. A guy do it with top receiver. I jumped in front of the line, went against him. Me and him, a good friend, since Dave Brandon Kenny, I ended up hitting him when I was supposed to, but I just trying to make us, you know, make a point just because, like, nah, y'all gonna feel me, y'all gonna respect me. And the first damn pass, I remember I was playing safety and I came downhill, got a huge hit, one probably the biggest hits I had in my career to this date. Ball flew away in the back of the end zone. Next day, coach put me in and moved me to linebacker, and the rest is history. And, you know, I kind of, you know, grind through that. Stayed focused through that and ended up making it to the University of Nebraska. But the whole reason why I wanted to stay out that way and didn't want to come back is because my focus was real different. I feel like I probably would have came back home. I probably got distracted. Yeah. You know, I think getting out of the state, getting out of Miami kind of like helped me, you know, lock in and focus on my dream and what I want to do. And, you know, I always say, you know, good Lord rewarded me, getting me back to Florida and got being able to get drafted by Tampa and having a 14-year career there.
1: When you said you wanted to come home so many times.
0: Mm-hmm.
1: Who or what got you back there?
0: My mom and dad. And then, you know, my friends, you know, I'm like, man, I don't want to do this no more. And they're like, man, but you love football, bro. Like, you just can't give up on it like that. And then the very last time for me was, so I tried to come back home three times. But I always got talked out of it. Eddie Brown talked me out of it one time. And then my friend, my homeboys talked me out of it another time. And then my mom, I'm like, I remember to this day, I said, I can't do this no more. I can't deal with them. You know, I come home, I find a job. I go to Miami-Dade Community College up the street from where I live. And I come and do that or whatever. I try to be a firefighter. I do something. But I just want to come home. And I still don't know the truth behind it, but I remember she told me, she was like, well, I'm sorry, I can't afford a flight for you to come home, so you're going to just go have to stay there and stick it out. And I was like, dang. And like, honestly, that right there kind of like made me like, dang, like, she can't afford a flight for me to come home, man. Like, let me go ahead and make this, you know, make the best of this and just switch my whole mentality, and I made it happen.
1: That's beautiful, man. That is beautiful. That's mother's love.
0: Yeah. So, you know, I always, you know, God rest her soul, but she definitely motivated me big time.
1: Oh, that's beautiful, man. I really appreciate you telling that story. Let's go back to the NFL a little bit. You were a part of one of the best defensive performances in the history of the Super Bowl. We mm-hmm. know what that was. I think at the time, and obviously, look, they lost linemen throughout the playoffs in Kansas City, but I think at the time it was the biggest disparity between pressures in the history of the Super Bowl. And what I mean, and maybe even in football, what I mean by that is you guys got after Mahomes and the Chiefs were not able to get after Brady, right? Like, you look at the pressure rates there. What stood out? And I guess the question I'll put to you is, when was the moment you knew, and this, you know, we saw it, that you think the Chiefs knew they were cooked?
0: Oh, man. The moment I knew was when basically, Pat really had no time back there to really like sit back and just throw the football. I would say the first game we played him in the regular season, he had all the time, you know, he was dicing us up, throwing deep balls and things like that. And then, you know, when we get into the game, the Super Bowl game, like, so when he touched the catch ball to drop back, he's running around. He had to run and move out of the pocket. So that's when I knew, like, okay, these guys, like the front, they're really, like, I think honestly, bro, we probably blitzed that game maybe twice.
1: Yep.
0: And after that, like, we saw our D line was getting no consistent pressure. We was just like, hey, just let y'all go. We'll cover everything in the back end. You know what I'm saying? We basically told them, like, y'all take care of the run game.

0: Listen. 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
5: Jordan Walker's your 2026 MLB All-Star Home Run Derby champion. I'm Q Myers. The Cardinals right fielder not only took home his first Derby title in his first appearance, but also becomes the first Cardinal to ever win the Derby after outlasting the hometown hero, Phillies slugger Kyle Schwarber in the final. Walker needed to hit 6 home runs in a row. He did it, hitting 2, then 1 on his final swing to earn the bonus round before crushing 3 final home runs of 413, 450, and 407 feet to shock Kyle Schwarber and the Philly fans. All-stars say no to salary cap. Paul Skeens, Juan Soto, and Bryce Harper are among baseball's all-stars who say players will never agree to a salary cap but maintain there's plenty of time to avoid a conflict that could shorten the 2027 season. Baseball's 5-year labor contract expires December 1st, and MLB is expected to immediately lock out the players. The more consequential deadline, though, is in the late February or early March, when Major League Baseball would announce whether it was postponing opening day. And the women's tournament, it's going to look a little bit different next year. Beginning next year, the women's basketball tournament, the top 16 teams will be placed in the bracket in their true ranking, regardless of conference affiliation. In the past, the top 4 teams in the conference will be placed in different regions to protect them from playing each other until the Final Four. For example, the tournament this past season had 4 SEC teams in the top 8 overall seeds. Texas was 3rd, South Carolina 4th, LSU 5th, and Vanderbilt 7th. LSU was dropped down to 7th and Vandy 8th in the bracket to avoid having them play in the same regions. Now, if that happened going forward, the teams will remain where their seeds should have them. For more scores and analysis, check out ESPN.com and the all-new ESPN app. Coming up, game night with Emmett Golden and me, Q Myers, here on ESPN Radio.
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0: I'm obsessed with the news. I check the markets before breakfast, catch headlines in the car, and by noon, I'm at work, but trying to find out why the Russell is tanking. Since I'm already paying attention, I open Gemini Predictions, browse what's live, and trade on contracts tied to real-world events. And I'm good at it.
1: I follow tech and crypto more closely than I probably should admit. Not every minute, but enough to know when something interesting is happening. Gemini Predictions lets me see what's moving and trade on what I think happens next.
2: My wife says I talk about the Fed like it's a weather forecast. 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
1: 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I check the markets before breakfast, catch headlines in the car, and by noon, I'm at work, but trying to find out why the Russell is tanking. 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
11: Jordan Walker is your 2026 MLB All-Star Home Run Derby champion. I'm Q Myers. The Cardinals right fielder not only takes home his first Derby title in his first appearance, but also becomes the first Cardinal to ever win the Derby after outlasting the hometown hero, Phillies slugger Kyle Schwarber, in the final. Walker needed to hit 6 home runs in a row. He did it. Hit 2, then 1 on his final swing to earn the bonus round before crushing 3 final home runs, 413, 415, and 407. Feet to shock Kyle Schwarber and the Phillies fans. All-stars say no to the salary cap. Paul Skeens, Juan Soto, Bryce Harper amongst baseball's all-stars who say players will never agree to a salary cap but maintain there's plenty of time to avoid a conflict that could shorten the 2027 season. Baseball's 5-year labor contract expires December 1st and Major League Baseball is expected to immediately lock out the players. The more consequential deadline is in late February, early March, when Major League Baseball would announce whether it was postponing opening day. And the NCAA tournament for the women's side of things next year will look different. The top 16 teams will be placed in the bracket in their true ranking, regardless of conference affiliation. In the past, the top 4 teams in the conference will be placed in different regions to protect them from playing each other until the final 4. It will not be that way moving forward. The men's selection committee will still separate out of the top 4 seeds in each conference and put them in different regions. The change will potentially only really affect the SEC, ACC, Big Ten, and the Big 12, as those were the only conferences that had 4 or more teams in the NCAA field. For more scores and analysis, check out ESPN.com and the all-new ESPN app. Coming up, we get an update from Summer League in Las Vegas on game night with Emmett Golden and me, Q Myers, here on ESPN Radio.
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11: 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Alongside Emmett Golden, I'm Q Myers, and joining us now to give us all the info that we need to know when it comes to the Summer League is our guy, the professor, Andre Snellings, ESPN senior NBA writer. And Dre, thanks so much for your time. Appreciate you. Just saw the Jazz and the Bulls get wrapped up. Didn't see Peterson out there in game number 3, but we did see Caleb Wilson, 19 points, 8 rebounds, 5 blocks, and a monster dunk to go with it. What have you thought about the performance of Wilson so far in the Summer League?
13: Yeah, I would say he's actually been the most impressive player that I've seen. Because you mentioned his numbers from this game, those 19 points, I would say maybe 80% of the game, it felt like he was kind of on cruise control. You know, like as you pointed out, Peterson didn't play. And so in the first game, he was going up against Memphis and Boozer, who was picked right before him. You could tell that Wilson was really, you know, going all out that game. This game, for most of it, it felt like he was just kind of vibing until the fourth quarter. And then you could see, like, he flipped the switch. You mentioned that dunk. It seemed like he was like, okay, let me show the people what I can do for a minute. And it was like in consecutive possessions, he hit a 3. He did that crazy jump over everybody and throw it down without really touching the

0: I appreciate the hospitality.
1: Absolutely. There's no doubt about that. Andre Snellings, ESPN senior NBA writer with us here on Game Night on ESPN Radio and the ESPN app. Emmett, I will tell you, he went out to a fine, not even a fine, an establishment on Friday night to get to get some chicken, only to find out, and it's a well-known chicken establishment, only to find out that the chicken didn't have a bone in it.
2: What?
1: They had no chicken in the entire building.
2: What?
1: With a bone in it. 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
2: man,
1: not having chicken
2: on,
1: available with
2: what's
1: a bone.
2: What's going on, man? Vegas, you gotta have some chicken.
1: Unacceptable. Yes. Unacceptable. So I owe Dre a dinner now to make up for that. And you know me.
2: Oh, hey, that's what I was about to say. Dre, you better not leave before you go to dinner with Q.
1: He's Emmett Golden. I'm Q Myers. 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

0: 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And you know, we can find a way to rank anything around here. I can give you a top five everything. Well, we're not going to give you a top five everything, but Emmett's going to give you a top five this. 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

0: I'm obsessed with the news. I check the markets before breakfast, catch headlines in the car, and by noon, I'm at work, but trying to find out why the Russell is tanking. Since I'm already paying attention, I open Gemini Predictions, browse what's live, and trade on contracts tied to real-world events. And I'm good at it.
1: I follow tech and crypto more closely than I probably should admit. Not every minute, but enough to know when something interesting is happening. 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
11: Jordan Walker is your 2026 MLB All-Star Home Run Derby champ. I'm Q Myers, the Cardinals right fielder. Not only takes home his first Derby title in his first appearance, but also becomes the first Cardinal to ever win the Derby after outlasting the hometown hero, that's Philly slugger Kyle Schwarber. In the final, he needed six to hit six home runs in a row. Got it done. Hitting two, then one on his final swing to earn the bonus round before crushing three final home runs, 413, 450, and 407 feet to shock Kyle Schwarber and the Phillies fans. Stick with Major League Baseball. Paul Skeens, Juan Soto, Bryce Harper are among baseball all-stars who say players will never agree to a salary cap, but maintain there's plenty of time to avoid a conflict that could shorten the 2027 season. Baseball's five-year labor contract expires December 1st, and Major League Baseball is expected to immediately lock out the players. The more consequential deadline is in late February or early March, when Major League Baseball would announce whether it was postponing opening day. The owners have proposed a salary cap for the first time since the union fought off MLB's cap plan with a 7.5-month strike back in 94-95 that caused the first cancellation of the World Series since 1904. And the women's NCAA tournament will look different next year. The top 16 teams will be placed in the bracket in their true ranking, regardless of conference affiliation. In the past, the top four teams in the conference will be placed in different regions to protect them from playing each other until the Final Four. The change will potentially only really affect the SEC, ACC, Big Ten, and Big 12. Yeah, all those conferences, as they were the only conferences that had four or more teams in the NCAA field. For more scores and analysis, check out ESPN.com and the all-new ESPN app. Coming up, more from Major League Baseball's Home Run Derby on game night with Emmett Golden and me, Hugh Myers, here on ESPN Radio.
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0: Thanks for having me.
1: Absolutely. Doug Glanville, ESPN MLB analyst with us. 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I mean, this whole American League has been wild to me all season, just because there's not that many. There's a handful of teams that are even above 500. But you would think that if you're riding a 9-game winning streak, you wouldn't be 10 games back in your division.
2: Right.
1: But they're 10 games back in their division. They still haven't even hit 500.
2: Yeah, you talk about playing some bad baseball to start the year.
1: Yep.
2: They were awful.
1: Yep.
2: They were awful. Arguably the worst team in baseball for the first month and a half or so, maybe even 2 months of the season. But, look, it's a lot of baseball left. Still 10 games out. So, I guess stranger things have happened. We saw the Guardians come back from being 15 games down last year to win the division. So, maybe they're not out of it, but it took him a long time to warm up, that's for sure.
1: You ain't lying about that. He's Emmett Golden. I'm Q Myers. Emmett has already given us his top five when it came to players that we expect to break out in 2026. I'll return the favor. I'll do it next here on Game Night on ESPN Radio on the all-new ESPN app.
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0: breath, we shouldn't overreact to the first 4 weeks of the NFL season. But you know we are. We do it every year.
1: Every year. I will say, man, another guy who probably doesn't get talked about enough out of Indianapolis is the guy who should be talked about all the time out of Indianapolis, Jonathan Taylor, man. What a weapon that dude is, man. I mean, this guy went for almost 1,600 yards on the ground last year.
0: Yeah.
1: I mean, the dude was incredible. 18 touchdowns. 18 of them bad boys. So, man, if anything's going to help a team that may be struggling with inconsistent quarterback play, it's not going to do anything for Tyler Warren. No, it might do something. It might open things up for him if JT gets cooking early on. Then maybe it opens things up and even kind of suspect quarterback play can lean into what our guy Matt was saying, that he's going to have that breakout season. Thanks so much for the call. We definitely appreciate that. 888-SAY-ESPN, 888-729-3776. Coming up next, Emmett's going to give us a World Cup update. Let us know everything that we need to know to make us smarter. 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

0: 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Chris Canty, Michelle Smallman, and me, Evan Cohen. 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
17: 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One shot here, right center field. Ballpark may not hold it, and it won't. Woo! That is a massive homer.
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21: We've seen LeBron win a championship in Cleveland. We've seen him win a championship with the Miami Heat. We've seen him win a championship with the Los Angeles Lakers. I'm intrigued because I now want to see LeBron James go somewhere else different.
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22: 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All eyes on Philly Monday because Who doesn't love the long ball? Eight hitters stepping in for the Home Run Derby, a quarter of them in their home park. The crowd certainly hoping for a deep run from Bryce Harper and or Kyle Schwarber. First round, Wilson Contreras and Jordan Walker stealing the spotlight.
4: Jose Flores, who started the season as a Red Sox first base coach and infield instructor, is grooving them. Contreras, yard work, left field. Boom. Wow. 13 home runs for the Red Sox superstar. And he swings, and that one looks good. Got some backspin to left. Is it enough? Yes. Tied at 13 now with Wilson Contreras.
22: Walker and Contreras leading the way in the opening round. 13 homers each. Junior Caminero right there as well.
4: He's not thinking about a tie. He now has 12 home runs. And he is into his bonus time. So here we go. Swings and sends this sky high. Left field line. We're all watching. And it is foul.
7: Oh, my.
4: Wow. Just foul. Caminero is looking, thinking, are we sure about that? He doesn't want to leave the box, but it looks like Junior Caminero is going to end tonight's competition with 12 home runs.
22: 13 leading the way in the opening round. Caminero with a dozen. Kyle Schwarber also reaches double digits.
4: Oh, he got all of it. Number 10, right field. And the second deck. So he's now passed Murakami and currently in fourth place behind Contreras, Walker, and Junior Caminero. Now he will not do it.
14: Wow.
4: And Bryce Harper will come up knowing what the number is. And Schwarber is now, I guess in a weird way, going to have to root against his teammate Harper if he wants to advance. He ends up with 10. That puts him in fourth place overall.
22: The 10 homers for Schwarber does put him into the second round because Bryce Harper would finish with 8. He's knocked out in round one. Our Tim Kirkchin caught up with him.
15: Bryce, you've done this before in front of the home crowd, but what was it like tonight in front of the Philly crowd in the Home Run Derby?
23: Yeah, a lot of fun. Wish I would have hit a couple more, but I just wanted to come in and have fun and enjoy it. I've won it before, so pretty much did it for the fans, so I'm happy I did it here at home.
15: Was there extra pressure tonight, given you and Kyle were in this together?
23: No, I don't think so. I mean, every time we come in here, I want, you know, if I didn't win, I want him to win and vice versa. So, again, I'm just happy to be part of it, happy to be here, and glad I was able to do it.
22: Top four, on to the semis without Bryce Harper. Top four, and the semifinals would be head-to-head matchups. Junior Caminero putting up 5. Jordan Walker, he makes quick work of that number.
4: Swings, and he's on to the finals as he blasts one to left center, and it is gone, a walk-off for Walker, and Junior Caminero is out.
22: Kind of a theme of the night, hold that thought. 6 homers in 8 swings. He left 7 swings on the board in the semis, so then it would be Schwarber and Contreras.
4: For Schwarber, this one closer to the foul line, but it's gone about 4 rows deep. A good number. He's now egging the crowd on. Swings, and this one is not going to be deep enough. Puts the bat on the ground. His round will end with 9 home runs. Oh, he does it again. He's got 8. Oh, boy, this crowd is very anxious. Their hometown guy, Schwarber, has got 9. Crowd is booing Contreras. They want Schwarber in the final. Swings and will not do it. And Schwarber will advance to the final in front of the home crowd here in Philadelphia. Wilson Contreras comes up 1 short.
22: And certainly a partisan crowd in Philly. No denying that, because that would continue into the final. Schwarber facing Jordan Walker. And Schwarber wows them.
4: And he does it. Right field. And it is a blast. Second deck caught by a fan leaning over the railing. 11 homers. Did he do it again? A liner. And no, it is not going to leave. But it was touched by a fan leaning over. He will end the round with 11 homers. And that's the number Jordan Walker needs. Schwarber lifts it.

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3: Meet Josh.
4: Hi, everybody.
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3: 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He's eager to play. And you can see the difference in his game.
5: This message presented by the Michigan High School Athletic Association and the Michigan Interscholastic Athletic Administrators Association.
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0: go in a different direction when they do meet and discuss this Jenner and Block intensive law firm investigation into Michigan's athletic department that was kicked off, obviously, with the explosive firing of Sharon Moore as Michigan's head coach. Who knew what they knew with the Connor Stallion scandal, with the Matt Weiss scandal, the former offensive coordinator who was arrested on federal hacking charges. And then, obviously, all of the subsequent NCAA investigations between recruiting and Stallions' advanced sign-stealing scandal. So there is a lot on Michigan's plate that they are going to have to sift through in terms of what Jenner and Block brings this report forward to the Regents. And it will be interesting to see if Manuel and Michigan come to some type of deal. He'd be owed more than $6 million if he's fired without cause.
1: His contract runs through 2030 here, P. What else should we expect to find out when the details of this investigation are released later this week?
0: Kevin, Michigan's been fairly cagey about this investigation. They haven't released it to public records requests. It's unknown if it will just be a verbal report as opposed to a written report, which would make it obviously a little bit more difficult to FOIA. But look, between all the litany of scandals that I just mentioned, it's impossible for Michigan to come out of this looking rosy. You don't spend nearly $12 million on an outside investigation and not come back with any significant findings. So the expectation is this is not going to be flattering for Ward Manuel. But look, Kevin, he's a survivor. He survived the Stallion scandal. He survived the Jim Harbaugh TRO at the end of the 2023 season. And, you know, he survived the end of Sharon Moore's tenure. So there is a sense that he is trying to hang in there now. Whether he and Michigan come to some kind of resolution in the near future before this Regent meeting on Thursday remains to be seen.
2: Ward Manuel, 58 years old, former Michigan football player. He's held the job as the athletic director of Michigan since 2016. Never cited for being involved in any of the scandals. During his time, the school has had pretty good success. National titles in men's basketball, football, men's and women's gymnastics as well. The Board of Regents expected to discuss the investigation and the culture of the athletic department on Thursday. Where does LeBron stand at this point? That's next. SportsCenter All Night at ESPN Radio.
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5: 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Uh-huh. He tore his ACL. The Kansas City Chiefs didn't make the playoffs. So what?
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8: 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Some argue that high school athletes who play one sport all year long have a better chance of landing a lucrative pro contract. 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

In fact, 30 of the 32 first-round picks in last year's NFL draft played more than one sport in high school. Of the 32 players drafted, 22 also participated in high school track and field. 19 also played basketball. Some also played baseball and lacrosse. What's the path to success for high school athletes here in Michigan, no matter what their goals might be? 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

0: excuse me, the bright light of this French national team, coming off two disappointing seasons for Real Madrid, but certainly is playing some of his best football in a France shirt. There's a lot expected of him in what many feel is the best attack that we've seen, not just this tournament, but arguably any. Without question, if they go on to win it, they'll be regarded as the best French team in all history. They'll be spoken about as among the best teams to have played world football. That comes with a lot of pressure, and Kylian Mbappe, as captain, shoulders all, well, not all, but most of it.
1: Yeah, Spain and France, and when you look at the way Spain plays defensively, good luck getting the ball on offense. They play a lot of keep away here. Yeah. They've been fantastic. Who prevails in Dallas?
0: I think France. I think France are the better of the two teams. For Spain to get the better of France, they have to play exactly as you described, Kevin. They've got to keep the ball. The issue with that is I think France are one of the best pressing teams as well in this tournament. I was full of praise for their attack. They also press better than anybody else in this competition. I will say, though, France's left-back Luka Digne is probably their Achilles heel. And, of course, Lamine Yamal plays on the right for Spain. So you are able to get Lamine Yamal the ball in space to go one-on-one at Luka Digne. That's how Spain gets the better of France. But that's one option. I'll be honest, I'm struggling to find any more.
2: Semifinals getting underway this afternoon. France and Spain. The other semifinal matchup is England and Argentina. That is on Wednesday. How to decide what to do in the next couple of weeks. That's next. SportsCenter All Night continues. It's ESPN Radio.
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1: Don't miss a pitch. Detroit Tigers baseball lives here on 1360 The Ticket.

0: with a field that's not strong. I mean, what are you hearing on that side?
1: And there are just so many variables. It's different with every team. For the Tigers, maybe a reason to go for it is this could be your last year with Turk Skubal. If you're the Red Sox, Greg Breslow, their head of baseball operations, he's in battle. Some questions whether or not he's going to survive the year in that position. Does ownership give him the go-ahead to go for it and to add some players? You have all of that at work, which is why these next 2 weeks are going to be so important. Typically, small sample size is something that is not trusted in Major League Baseball, but the next 2 weeks are going to tell a lot about who's going to be a buyer and who's going to be a seller.
2: I don't know how you look at the American League and don't think if you are within three or four games, you're in it. I mean, you have to think you're in it.
0: Yeah, I mean, Minnesota Twins, there's a lot of teams in this mix, and you have to make that decision about, is it enough to get in? You know, you saw the Mariners when they finally got in with so many years of missing, they were just going to do whatever it takes.
2: Right.
0: And then once you're kind of like, all right, now it's not just getting in, it's doing more. The stakes change about what you're willing to give up. You see a lot more moves that are more like win-win moves. All right, you give me your, I need a catcher, you need a left fielder, we'll just make each other happy kind of thing. But that's going to be fascinating.
3: And we'll see if anybody can catch the Dodgers in the NL too. Don't often hear boos during Home Run Derby. That's next. It's ESPN Radio.
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0: He left 7 swings on the board in the semis. So then it would be Schwarber and Contreras.
1: 9 homers for Schwarber. This one closer to the foul line, but it's gone about 4 rows deep. A good number. He's now egging the crowd on. Swings, and this one is not going to be deep enough. Puts the bat on the ground. His round will end with 9 home runs. Oh, he does it again. He's got 8. Oh, boy, this crowd is very anxious. Their hometown guy, Schwarber, has got 9. Crowd is booing Contreras. They want Schwarber in the final. Swings and will not do it. And Schwarber will advance to the final in front of the home crowd here in Philadelphia. Wilson Contreras comes up 1 short.
0: And certainly a partisan crowd in Philly. No denying that, because that would continue into the final. Schwarber facing Jordan Walker. And Schwarber wows them.
1: And he does it. Right field, and it is a blast. Second deck caught by a fan leaning over the railing. 11 homers. Did he do it again? A liner. And no, it is not going to leave, but it was touched by a fan leaning over. He will end the round with 11 homers, and that's the number Jordan Walker needs. Schwarber lifts his arms up to celebrate the fans' support of him.
0: Crowd feeling pretty good in Philly with Schwarber sitting on 11. Yet despite consistent boos,
1: he needs to hit 3 in a row. Nobody has hit multiple homers with the magenta ball. Swings, gets it hard and deep to center, and goes just over the wall for his 9th, and that was up there for a while. Tehran throws. Walker swings, gets another. He is going to be within 1. Oh, man.
2: What a performance.
1: He has gone back to back on swings with a magenta ball. Schwarber is out there egging him on. It feels like rooting for Walker. Yeah, Schwarber is rooting for Walker to tie him. Swings, and he will tie it.
2: Oh my goodness.
1: Drives one to left. It's 11-11. Oh, Jordan Walker.
2: This is an absolutely epic mountain climb by Walker.
1: 3 in a row with a magenta ball. No one has done it. If he can hit 1 more, Walker will be the champ. Walker swings deep into the 90 left field. And Walker walks it off.
2: Oh, my.
1: 4 in a row.
2: What a performance.
1: Schwarber gives him high fives. The Philly fans are all leaving. Jordan Walker, the home run derby champion. Amazing.
0: Carl Ravage, Doug Glanville here on ESPN Radio as Jordan Walker wins the home run derby, homering on his final 6 swings to win it. 24 years old, 52 days. 5th youngest home run derby champion. Afterwards, he spoke with our Tim Kirchin.
3: Jordan, that's probably the most dramatic home run derby ever, and you won it. What is your reaction to tonight?
4: I'm just in awe. Honestly, I'm in awe. I mean, Schwarber is an unbelievable hitter, so when he was just popping them out, I was like, I have work to do. And I came in here just trying my best.
3: Did you recognize I have to hit the last 4 balls for homers to win this thing?
4: I mean, yeah, but I try not to think about it. You know, I wanted to take my time. I wanted to take some, see those pitches. Those pink balls are tough to see, so I want to make sure I get my best swing off.
3: You know, you sent a lot of Phillies fans home unhappy tonight. Are you okay with that?
4: Yeah, absolutely okay with that. They have an unbelievable team. There's nothing to be sad about, but feels pretty good.
3: Jordan, thanks so much.
4: Yeah, thank you.
3: Bye-bye.
0: Jordan Walker, first Cardinals player to win the home run derby. He's the second to make it to the finals. Albert Pujols made it in 2003. Walker had a walk-off win in round 2, hitting 6 homers in 7 swings, and he also walked it off in the finals with 12 homers and 18 swings. All that with the crowd not behind him. ESPN analyst Eduardo Perez.
5: This is vindictive more than anything. One, it's the ability to be able to not hear the crowd and just slow everything down. He was taking pitches. He was being calm. He was being patient. I was

0: not go his heart with Spain, but I think his head is saying France.
1: Semifinals getting underway Tuesday afternoon Eastern. 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Well, paraphrasing Ralph Cramden from the Honeymooners, bam, right in the kisser. That's next. SportsCenter All Night continues. It's ESPN Radio.
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0: home crowd, but what was it like tonight in front of the Philly crowd in the home run derby?
1: Yeah, a lot of fun. Wish I would hit a couple more, but I just wanted to come in and have fun and enjoy it. I've won it before, so pretty much did it for the fans, so I'm happy I did it here at home.
0: Was there extra pressure tonight, given you and Kyle were in this together?
1: No, I don't think so. I mean, every time we come in here, I want, you know, if I didn't win, I want him to win and vice versa. So, again, I'm just happy to be part of it, happy to be here, and glad I was able to do it.
2: Top four, on to the semis without Bryce Harper. Top four, and the semifinals would be head-to-head matchups. Junior Caminero putting up 5. Jordan Walker, he makes quick work of that number.
3: Swings, and he's on to the finals as he blasts one to left center, and it is gone, a walk-off for Walker, and Junior Caminero is out.
2: Kind of a theme of the night, hold that thought. 6 homers in 8 swings. He left 7 swings on the board in the semis. So then it would be Schwarber and Contreras.
3: 9 homers for Schwarber. This one closer to the foul line, but it's gone about 4 rows deep. A good number. He's now egging the crowd on. Swings, and this one is not going to be deep enough. Puts the bat on the ground. His round will end with 9 home runs. Oh, he does it again. He's got 8. Boy, this crowd is very anxious. Their hometown guy, Schwarber, has got 9. Crowd is booing Contreras. They want Schwarber in the final. Swings and will not do it. And Schwarber will advance to the final in front of the home crowd here in Philadelphia. Wilson Contreras comes up 1 short.
2: And certainly a partisan crowd in Philly. No denying that, because that would continue into the final. Schwarber facing Jordan Walker, and Schwarber wows them.
3: And he does it right field, and it is a blast. Second deck caught by a fan leaning over the railing. 11 homers. Did he do it again? A liner, and no, it is not going to leave, but it was touched by a fan leaning over. He will end the round with 11 homers, and that's the number Jordan Walker needs. Schwarber lifts his arms up to celebrate the fans' support of him.
2: Crowd feeling pretty good in Philly with Schwarber sitting on 11. Yet despite consistent boos,
3: he needs to hit 3 in a row. Nobody has hit multiple homers with the magenta ball. Swings, gets it hard and deep to center, and goes just over the wall for his 9th, and that was up there for a while. Tehran throws. Walker swings, gets another. He is going to be within 1. Oh, man.
4: What a performance.
3: He has gone back to back on swings with a magenta ball. Schwarber is out there egging him on. It feels like rooting for Walker. Yeah, Schwarber is rooting for Walker to tie him. Swings, and he will tie it.
4: Oh my goodness.
3: Drives one to left. It's 11-11. Oh, Jordan Walker.
4: This is an absolutely epic mountain climb by Walker.
3: 3 in a row with a magenta ball. No one has done it. If he can hit 1 more, Walker will be the champ. Walker swings deep into the night left field. And Walker walks it off.
4: Oh, my.
3: 4 in a row.
4: What a performance.
3: Schwarber gives him high fives. The Philly fans are all leaving. Jordan Walker, the home run derby champion. Amazing.
2: Carl Ravage, Doug Glanville here on ESPN Radio as Jordan Walker wins the home run derby, homering on his final 6 swings to win it. 24 years old, 52 days. 5th youngest home run derby champion. Afterwards, he spoke with our Tim Kirchin.
0: Jordan, that's probably the most dramatic home run derby ever, and you won it. What is your reaction to tonight?
1: I'm just in awe. Honestly, I'm in awe. I mean, Schwarber is an unbelievable hitter, so when he was just popping them out, I was like, I have work to do. And I came in here just trying my best.
0: Did you recognize I have to hit the last 4 balls for homers to win?

0: Every year, Steve Faircal climbs the stairs of the John Hancock Center in Chicago, 94 floors to the top.
1: It's called the hustle up the Hancock.
0: It's hard to believe when you watch Steve today that a few years ago, his lungs were failing and he was fighting to survive.
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0: casual fans, understand that, yes, the Super Bowl happens every year. The World Series happens every year. The NBA Finals happens every year. The World Cup does not happen every year. Yes, there are major tournaments throughout the world that happen year in and year out, but there's a name recognition that comes with the World Cup. So I think people understand, like, hey, this has been going on for about a month. We're nearing the end. And in America, we get to four teams left. The first thing that pops in our minds is like, oh, this is the World Cup's Final Four. So we know, we realize a Final Four is important. And now when you're looking at Argentina, when you're looking at Spain, when you're looking at France, when you're looking at England, if you're a FIFA executive, if you're a marketing executive, you have to be ecstatic about this. These are the top four teams in FIFA that made the quote unquote Final Four. And I'm not even trying to be like a dumb American when I call it the Final Four, but I think people understand how important this is. You couldn't have asked for a better foursome than this. You couldn't have asked for a better quartet.
1: And that quartet includes some marquee names on the soccer world stage. As for which of those players is carrying the most pressure into the Final Four, ESPN analyst Shaka Hislop.
2: Under the most pressure, Kylian Mbappe. I think France are the best team in this tournament. Kylian Mbappe is certainly the bright light of this French national team, coming off two disappointing seasons for Real Madrid, but certainly is playing some of his best football in a France shirt. There's a lot expected of him in what many feel is the best attack that we've seen, not just this tournament, but arguably any. Without question, if they go on to win it, they'll be regarded as the best French team in all history. They'll be spoken about as among the best teams to have played world football. That comes with a lot of pressure, and Kylian Mbappe, as captain, shoulders most of it.
3: Yeah, Spain and France, and when you look at the way Spain plays defensively, good luck getting the ball on offense. They play a lot of keep away here. Yeah. They've been fantastic. Who prevails in Dallas?
2: I think France. I think France are the better of the two teams. For Spain to get the better of France, they have to play exactly as you described, Kevin. They've got to keep the ball. The issue with that is I think France are one of the best pressing teams as well in this tournament. I was full of praise for their attack. They also press better than anybody else in this competition. I will say, though, France's left-back Lucas Digne is probably their Achilles heel. And, of course, Lamine Yamal plays on the right for Spain. So you are able to get Lamine Yamal the ball in space to go one-on-one with Lucas Digne. That's how Spain gets the better of France. But that's one option. I'll be honest, I'm struggling to find any more.
1: Semifinals getting underway this afternoon. France and Spain. The other semifinal matchup is England and Argentina. That is on Wednesday. How to decide what to do in the next couple of weeks. That's next. SportsCenter All Night continues. It's ESPN Radio.
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12: How good is that? Are you ready to take?
4: Number 5.
1: Full house in Philly to watch some homers. Hold that thought. We'll start with NBA Summer League. Knicks didn't even have Jack Cale on their roster initially, planning to keep the number 39 pick in Europe. Yet he's in Vegas. Amazon Prime.
13: Here in the Pistons bench, no foul. Want to play straight up here. Take this to about a minute. Cahill drives and flushes. Wow.
4: Number 4.
1: Defense wins championships. And a Monday matchup at the Thomas and Mack Center, as we saw on ESPN.
14: 6 seconds. Smith drives into the paint. Throws it up for Mack.
15: Rejected by Lundy. And that'll do it.
16: Wow.
15: The Raptors win.
16: Wow. That's a hell of a block.
4: Number 3.
1: He's a guy who led the Euro Cup in blocks this year. Also spending the summer with the Mavs in Las Vegas.
17: He has Graham for 3.
15: Oh! Akabunga Yogu rocking the rim! A 7-0 run for Dallas!
4: Number 2.
1: From Las Vegas to Philly, and specifically, Jack Caglione goes upper deck at Citizens Bank.
18: I think he reset on the going to
19: Whoa,
18: field.
19: Watch out! Another one pulled down the line and right.
1: Wow.
19: And he just went third deck. Has been reserved for Ryan Howard and Ryan Howard only.
4: Number 1.
1: In the end, it's one swing that wins it.
19: Walker swings deep into the night left field, and Walker walks
18: performance.
19: Schwarber gives him high fives. The Philly fans are all leaving. Jordan Walker, the home run derby champion. Amazing.
1: Derby last night, All-Star game tonight. Coverage 7 o'clock Eastern here on ESPN Radio. Then the trade deadline in less than 3 weeks. 15 teams in the American League. There's the three division leaders and 10 others within 6.5 games of a playoff spot. So, what will teams be doing in the next couple of weeks? ESPN insider Buster Olney.
17: So I talked to three GMs today, and they all said the same thing. There really are a lot of questions about how many teams will actually sell. A month ago, it looked inevitable that the Red Sox, the Tigers would sell. The guys like Sonny Gray, Tarek Skubal would make up the heart of the trade conversation. Right. But they've climbed back into the race. And so now the question is, where's the talent going to come from if you do look to upgrade? The Philadelphia Phillies, you mentioned them. The priority, a starting pitcher, a right-handed hitting outfielder, and some bullpen help. The Atlanta Braves, the team they're chasing right now in the National League East, looking for a hitter, again, a right-handed hitter. A starting pitcher, because they've had so many injuries in their rotation, it's going to be a phenomenal second half in that division.
20: I mean, do you wonder, Buster, like, is it fool's gold? Like, you know, you're all these teams are in it, but are they in it, right? I mean, you're thinking we're trying to win the World Series. Do I give up the farm to just get in as a third wild card team with a field that's not strong? I mean, what are you hearing on that side?
17: And there are just so many variables. It's different with every team. For the Tigers, maybe a reason to go for it is this could be your last year with Tarek Skubal. If you're the Red Sox, Greg Breslow, their head of baseball operations, he's in battle. Some questions whether or not he's going to survive the year in that position. Does ownership give him the go-ahead to go for it and to add some players? You have all of that at work, which is why these next 2 weeks are going to be so important. Typically, small sample size is something that is not trusted in Major League Baseball, but the next 2 weeks are going to tell a lot about who's going to be a buyer and who's going to be a seller.
19: I don't know how you look at the American League and don't think if you are within 3 or 4 games, you're in it. I mean, you have to think you're in it.
20: Yeah, I mean, Minnesota Twins, there's a lot of teams in this mix, and you have to make that decision about, is it enough to get in? You know, you saw the Mariners when they finally got in with so many years of missing, they were just going to do whatever it takes.
19: Right.
20: And then once you're kind of like, all right, now it's not just getting in, it's doing more. The stakes change about what you're willing to give up. You see a lot more moves that are more like win-win moves. All right, you give me I need a catcher, you need a left fielder, we'll just make each other happy kind of thing. But that's going to be fascinating.
1: And we'll see if anybody can catch the Dodgers in the NL too. Don't often hear boos during Home Run Derby. That's next. It's ESPN Radio.
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22: 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Well, what's not cute is that half of all litters are accidents. And when a kitten has a litter of oopsies and a puppy has a litter of uh-ohs, pretty soon you have thousands and thousands of OMGs. And that leads to millions of pets being killed in shelters each year. But if 80% of people with pets say they believe in spaying and neutering, then what gives? 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A lot sooner. But here's the good news. You can stop the accident before it happens. You just have to remember one number, 4.

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7: Oh, boy, oh, wow. Wow. Long shot here, right center field. Ballpark may not hold it, and it won't. Woo! 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
11: 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We've seen him win a championship with the Los Angeles Lakers. I'm intrigued because I now want to see LeBron James go somewhere else different.
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12: 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All eyes on Philly Monday because who doesn't love the long ball? Eight hitters stepping in for the Home Run Derby, a quarter of them in their home park. The crowd certainly hoping for a deep run from Bryce Harper and or Kyle Schwarber. First round, Wilson Contreras and Jordan Walker stealing the spotlight.
13: Jose Flores, who started the season as a Red Sox first base coach and infield instructor, is grooving them. Contreras, yard work, left field. Boom. 13 home runs for the Red Sox superstar. And he swings, and that one looks good. Got some backspin to left. Is it enough? Yes. Tied at 13 now with Wilson Contreras.
12: Walker and Contreras leading the way in the opening round. 13 homers each. Junior Caminero right there as well.
13: He's not thinking about a tie. He now has 12 home runs. And he is into his bonus time. So here we go. Swings and sends this sky high. Left field line. We're all watching. And it is foul.
14: Oh, my.
13: Wow. Just foul. Caminero is looking, thinking, are we sure about that? He doesn't want to leave the box, but it looks like Junior Caminero is going to end tonight's competition with 12 home runs.
12: 13 leading the way in the opening round. Caminero with a dozen. Kyle Schwarber also reaches double digits.
13: Oh, he got all of it. Number 10, right field and the second deck. So he's now passed Murakami and currently in fourth place behind Contreras, Walker, and Junior Caminero. Now he will not do it.
12: Wow.
13: And Bryce Harper will come up knowing what the number is, and Schwarber is now, I guess in a weird way, going to have to root against his teammate Harper if he wants to advance. He ends up with 10. That puts him in fourth place overall.
12: The 10 homers for Schwarber does put him into the second round because Bryce Harper would finish with 8. He's knocked out in round one. Our Tim Kirchen caught up with him.
15: Bryce, you've done.

0: my bracket, the only thing that matters in this world right now is for Spain to beat France.
1: Well, this is definitely the more enticing matchup of the two, I guess, for some of us. But then there are the defending champions, Argentina, and Lionel Messi up against England, who really are looking inspired, especially with Jude Bellingham, Harry Kane, we know they still have. So how does this one go, Ale?
0: You can't possibly pick Argentina. They have no legs. They have been dead for the last three matches. They should have lost at least two out of those three matches. Mm-hmm. They've gotten help from all sorts of different places, including Braille and Boller when he got himself thrown out when Switzerland were dominating the game. You cannot manufacture energy in those legs, but you can't manufacture heart either.
1: Ooh,
0: and
1: yeah.
0: Argentina has plenty of that. I am going with Argentina. Argentina, they're pulling it off. And Lionel Messi and Argentina go to the final in the World Cup.
1: For anyone who didn't know, Ale Moreno is from South America, and I think he would like the trophy to stay on this side of the world. So there you have it. He's going with Argentina, and he's going to go his heart with Spain, but I think his head is saying France.
2: Semifinals getting underway Tuesday afternoon Eastern. France and Spain, the other semifinal matchup. As mentioned, England and Argentina coming up on Wednesday. 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That's next. 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
4: 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The Kansas City Chiefs didn't make the playoffs. So what?
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12: Oh, wow. One shot here, right center field. Ballpark may not hold it, and it won't. Woo! That is a massive homer.
11: We prepare you for our highly anticipated World Cup semifinals.
13: I think France are one of the best pressing teams as well in this tournament. I was full of praise for their attack. They also press better than anybody else in this competition.
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14: Gets it to Springer, going downhill. 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
16: We've seen LeBron win a championship in Cleveland. We've seen him win a championship with the Miami Heat. We've seen him win a championship with the Los Angeles Lakers. I'm intrigued because I now want to see LeBron James go somewhere else different.
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17: 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Channel 80. All eyes on Philly Monday because who doesn't love the long ball? Eight hitters stepping in for the Home Run Derby. A quarter of them in their home park. The crowd certainly hoping for a deep run from Bryce Harper and or Kyle Schwarber. First round, Wilson Contreras and Jordan Walker stealing the spotlight.
18: Jose Flores, who started the season as a Red Sox first base coach and infield instructor, is grooving them. Contreras, yard work, left field. Boom. 13 home runs for the Red Sox superstar. And he swings, and that one looks good. Got some backspin to left. Is it enough? Yes. Tied at 13 now with Wilson Contreras.
17: Walker and Contreras leading the way in the opening round. 13 homers each. Junior Caminero right there as well.
18: He's not thinking about a tie. He now has 12 home runs. And he is into his bonus time. So here we go. Swings and sends this sky high. Left field line. We're all watching. And it is foul.
19: Oh, my.
18: Wow. Just foul. Caminero is looking, thinking, are we sure about that?

0: Well, if indeed Spain are somehow going to beat France, and somehow I say that because I think France is far and away the best team in this competition and the most talented team in this competition. If Spain are going to beat France, they're going to have to take the ball away from France and keep the ball. The possession of Spain is going to be critically important. So they're going to have to cut that possession for France. They're going to have to be able to hang on to the ball. They're going to have to be able to slow down the game as much as possible, denying the opportunities for Kylian Mbappe and Dembele and Olise to get on the ball in transition. If Spain is able to do that, then they have an opportunity. So my boy, you know I love me some Pedri.
1: Oh yeah.
0: He has to be at his best, controlling the rhythm and setting the tempo for Spain. They do that, they may just have an opportunity. But more importantly than anything, far more important than the analysis, is the fact that I have picked Spain and I've said it all along, I've picked Spain to win this competition. And for the sake of my bracket, the only thing that matters in this world right now is for Spain to beat France.
1: Well, this is definitely the more enticing matchup of the two, I guess, for some of us. But then there are the defending champions, Argentina and Lionel Messi, up against England, who really are looking inspired, especially with Jude Bellingham. Harry Kane, we know they still have. So how does this one go, Ale?
0: You can't possibly pick Argentina. They have no legs. They have been dead for the last three matches. They should have lost at least two out of those three matches. They've gotten help from all sorts of different places, including Braille and Boller when he got himself thrown out when Switzerland were dominating the game. You cannot manufacture energy in those legs, but you can't manufacture heart either. Argentina has plenty of that. I am going with Argentina. Argentina, they're pulling it off. And Lionel Messi and Argentina go to the final in the World Cup.
1: For anyone who didn't know, Ale Moreno is from South America, and I think he would like the trophy to stay on this side of the world. So there you have it. He's going with Argentina, and he's going to go his heart with Spain, but I think his head is saying France.
2: Semifinals getting underway Tuesday afternoon Eastern. France and Spain, the other semifinal matchup. As mentioned, England and Argentina coming up on Wednesday. 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That's next. 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

0: I'm Nicole Cutslip with Ag Headline News. I'm Brownfield. The president of the National Farmers Union says any effort to weaken protections under the Packers and Stockyards Act would be a step in the wrong direction for farmers and ranchers.
1: Hopefully this signal from Farm Bureau and from National Farmers Union will allow the administration to understand the importance of those protections to family farmers, and they will reverse course.
0: The USDA's national corn and soybean condition ratings improved slightly last week.
2: I would say it's near perfect. A little bit cold at the very start, probably delayed some germination right off the bat with the cold soils, but it all emerged real good and real even, and we can see some sporadic tassels across the fields here of the first planting corn right now.
3: So far, quality has been good. 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
0: I'm Nicole Haslip with Brownfield.
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8: Lynx and Dream both top 100 points for the fifth time this season, both getting wins on Monday. Semifinals set to kick off for the FIFA World Cup on Tuesday. It was baseballs being launched on Monday in Philly.
10: You know, you sent a lot of Phillies fans home unhappy tonight. Are you okay with that?
11: Yeah, absolutely okay with that, man. They have an unbelievable team. 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
8: Jordan Walker rallying to beat Kyle Schwarber in the final in front of a Philly crowd that was not shy about its allegiance. Of course, we heard it here on ESPN Radio. Our crew led by Carl Ravitch. Carl?
13: Jay, thank you very much. Buster Olney, Doug Glanville. Buster, start with you. You come into an event, new rules, new format, yada, yada, yada, and it delivered in spades, man. And Jordan Walker walked it off with an incredible comeback against Schwarber.
14: Beating two Philly guys effectively in Bryce Harper and Kyle Schwarber in their home ballpark with the Philly fans booing them. At the moment he hit the ball to end it, we literally saw Phillies fans get up and hit the aisles before the ball even landed. What a moment for Jordan Walker.
15: I mean, it was fantastic to watch. I mean, I think you weren't sure how the rules were going to go, but, you know, a lot of players, you know, just created their own rhythm inside of it, and they had a plan. They worked with their own clocks, and, you know, you saw the players that were successful seem to find ways to create their own tempo, and irrespective of like, okay, I have to swing now. The ones that controlled that did well. The ones that rushed just, you know, seemed to be out of it and inconsistent. And Walker was consistent the whole way. Like, Schwarber had his bumps early, but Walker the entire time, every round, was just calm, and he paced himself, and there's no wavering in his approach. So it definitely gave him a great shot. So if there was anybody to be able to come back for what Schwarber was able to do in that final round, it was Walker, because it just, he had been doing this the whole night, and the performance was really once of a lifetime.
13: He gets $1 million for winning, but what it also does is continue this confidence that's been building in him since spring training. Just 24 years young, could very well become the face of a franchise that's starting to feel a lot better about themselves in St. Louis.
14: Yeah, they'll be contending in the second half, and we will pay attention to Jordan Walker even more as we move forward. But this night kind of reminds me of the night when Josh

0: level of casual fans understand that, yes, the Super Bowl happens every year. The World Series happens every year. The NBA Finals happens every year. The World Cup does not happen every year. Yes, there are major tournaments throughout the world that happen year in and year out. But there's a name recognition that comes with the World Cup. So I think people understand, like, hey, this has been going on for about a month. We're nearing the end. And in America, we get to four teams left. The first thing that pops in our mind is like, oh, this is the World Cup's Final Four. So we know, we realize a Final Four is important. And now when you're looking at Argentina, when you're looking at Spain, when you're looking at France, when you're looking at England, if you're a FIFA executive, if you're a marketing executive, you have to be ecstatic about this. These are the top four teams in FIFA that made the quote-unquote Final Four. And I'm not even trying to be like a dumb American when I call it the Final Four, but I think people understand how important this is. You couldn't have asked for a better foursome than this. You couldn't have asked for a better quartet.
1: And that quartet includes some marquee names on the soccer world stage. As for which of those players is carrying the most pressure into the Final Four, ESPN analyst Shaka Hislop.
2: Under the most pressure, Kylian Mbappe. I think France are the best team in this tournament. Kylian Mbappe is certainly the bright light of this French national team, coming off two disappointing seasons for Real Madrid, but certainly is playing some of his best football in a France shirt. There's a lot expected of him in what many feel is the best attack that we've seen, not just this tournament, but arguably any. Without question, if they go on to win it, they'll be regarded as the best French team in all history. They'll be spoken about as among the best teams to have played world football. That comes with a lot of pressure, and Kylian Mbappe, as captain, shoulders most of it.
3: Yeah, Spain and France, and when you look at the way Spain plays defensively, good luck getting the ball on offense. They play a lot of keep away here. Yeah. They've been fantastic. Who prevails in Dallas?
2: I think France. I think France are the better of the two teams. For Spain to get the better of France, they have to play exactly as you described, Kevin. They've got to keep the ball. The issue with that is I think France are one of the best pressing teams as well in this tournament. I was full of praise for their attack. They also press better than anybody else in this competition. I will say, though, France's left-back Luka Digne is probably their Achilles heel. And, of course, Lamine Yamal plays on the right for Spain. So you are able to get Lamine Yamal the ball in space to go one-on-one at Luka Digne. That's how Spain gets the better of France. But that's one option. I'll be honest, I'm struggling to find any more.
1: Semifinals getting underway this afternoon. France and Spain. The other semifinal matchup is England and Argentina. That is on Wednesday. How to decide what to do in the next couple of weeks. That's next. SportsCenter All Night continues. It's ESPN Radio.
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6: Country music star fighting for landowner rights. I'm CJ Miller, and this is Michigan Ag Today News. Country music star John Rich from Big and Rich is taking on a new role as a voice for rural America. He was recently appointed by President Trump to serve as a special envoy with USDA for American landowners. And one of his concerns is the massive surge of data center developments across farmland. Greg Allen has more.
7: Rich says his role is to serve as a voice for farmers, ranchers, and rural landowners by listening to their concerns and helping bring those issues directly to USDA leadership. One topic that's coming up repeatedly is the rapid expansion of data centers into rural America.
8: There are thousands of data centers right now scheduled to be built. Secretary Rollins made a really great comment 2 days ago in Washington, D.C. She said, we need data centers in America. The president has declared them as national security assets. She said, however, there is a right way to build them and there's a wrong way to build them. And I believe she is going to work on a framework around data centers specifically.
7: Rich says many landowners are being approached with lucrative offers to sell or lease farmland for massive data center projects.
8: It is maybe far and away the largest topic right now to landowners is, hey, what's going on with this data center? And again, we have to have them per the president. I mean, a national security asset's a big deal, but we also have landowners. What about them? And I think to her point, there's a right way to do it and a wrong way to do it. And I would be expecting news on that in the very near future.
7: Rich says he'll continue traveling the country, meeting with producers and landowners to hear their concerns and advocate for policies that keep American agriculture strong. I'm Greg Allen.
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6: It's time now for Michigan Ag Today's Monday Closing Farm Market Reports. Here's Andy Eubank and John Zanker. He's with Farmers Keeper Financial, and they spoke at the close of trade Monday.
11: Corn and beans built, John, on the Friday rally. However, the wheat market choppy back and forth trade, mostly lower through the trading session. But it appears that corn had some support from a couple of different areas. Weather across the Corn Belt, possibly a part of that. Also, $5 and $6 higher crude oil certainly has helped pull corn and beans higher.
12: Yes, both of those factors weighing in on today's action. You know, this weather forecast is it's mixed. The models aren't agreeing. Temperatures this week, though, look a little warmer than what they were looking like on Friday. So some support there. Not a lot of water in the forecast here for the next 2 weeks either. And that's not a horrible thing for a lot of areas. I was into central Iowa this weekend, and there were certainly some excessive amounts there, 6 to 12 inches in a fairly small area. And I was in that area, and the damage is real, but it's just not a big enough area to have any impact on prices. And quite frankly, not a significant impact on production for the state of Iowa. So crops looking really good for the most part between here and Des Moines. Not quite as good as last year, but certainly good enough to post some impressive numbers if we can get these temperatures cooled down the rest of the summer and we finish a good crop off in August for a change.
6: Once again, that's John Zanker with Farmers Keeper Financial. Settlements from Monday, September corn up a penny and a half at 441, December corn 2 1/4 higher, 463 1/4. August soybeans gaining 5 cents Monday at 11.96 3/4. September beans 4 higher at 11.85 1/4. But September wheat dropping 5 cents to 6.35 1/4. August live cattle 47 cents lower at 234.72. August lean hogs down 90 cents to 98.10. MichiganAgToday.com is your website for all the latest Michigan farm news, so please check it out. I'm CJ Miller, Michigan Ag Today, Michigan's Farm Network.
13: Detroit Tigers baseball lives here. 1360, The Ticket.
14: Into the paint, throws it up for Mass. Rejected by Lundy, and that'll do it.
15: Wow.
14: The Raptors win.
15: Wow. That's a hell of a block.
13: Number three.
1: He's a guy who led the Euro Cup in blocks this year, also spending the summer with the Mavs in Las Vegas.
14: He has Graham for three.
15: Oh!
14: Acabundo Yondu rocking the rim. A 7-0 run for Dallas.
13: Number two.
1: From Las Vegas to Philly, and specifically, Jack Caglione goes upper deck at Citizens Bank.
16: I think he reset on the going to center field.
17: Whoa, watch out. Another one pulled down the line and right.
15: Wow.
17: And he just went third deck. That has been reserved for Ryan Howard and Ryan Howard only.
13: Number one.
1: In the end, it's one swing that wins it.
17: What swings deep.

0: 1-800-221-2222.
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5: Pleasantly surprised. I was not expecting to be as entertained as I was. Good morning, 97.1. Jim Costa, John Jansen, Heather Park, Gov and Greg behind the glass. Good morning.
6: Good morning. You weren't expecting to be entertained last night?
5: With the Home Run Derby?
6: Come on. The Home Run Derby's always... It's the one, I think, skills competition that where... Okay, the dunk is always cool, but how many different ways can you actually dunk? And
5: wasn't that true of home runs? There's only many ways it's going to leave the ballpark.
6: Yeah,
5: by the 50th homer, you're like, yeah.
6: Oh, there were some bombs though.
5: And they've mangled the format and changed it over the years. And I didn't know what to expect. I put it on and I thought they crushed it.
6: Yeah.
5: They simplified it. There's no clock. There's no bonus ball. It's guess what? You got 15.
6: Well, there were some bonus balls.
5: Well, you can't end on a homer. That was the only bonus.
6: Yeah.
5: But it was pretty basic. You got 15 swings. You can't end on a homer. Let her rip.
6: Yeah.
7: Balls.
6: Thank you, Heather.
5: I felt like there were moments to let it breathe. I thought the Philly fans were incredible.
6: It was unbelievable, which makes it even cooler that Jordan Walker, who was facing the Philly fans up against Kyle Schwarber and had to have six in a row to win it, took a couple of breathers, you know, watched a couple of pitches go by, and he was just getting booed mercilessly.
5: Well, even in the semifinal, they're booing Contreras. You knew they were going to go all after Walker. And this dude, down to his final swing, little known Jordan Walker, who, by the way, made more money last night than he will playing baseball all season with the Cardinals. He's the one that gets to go right in the Philly fans' face.
6: It was
5: awesome.
6: It was really cool.
5: And by the way, they were booing like kids who couldn't catch balls in center field.
6: Oh, Philly showed out. Philly did exactly what you would expect Philly to do.
5: They were a great host. That ballpark's awesome, by the way. I've been. It's a great ballpark. Those fans made the environment awesome. Schwarber in the final was perfect.
6: Yep.
5: And him losing.
6: Oh, yeah.
5: Perfect.
6: And he just, he looked pissed, too.
8: I've been to that stadium, too.
6: Yeah.
8: I think it's a must on the list of baseball stadiums to go to.
5: It doesn't come up with your Wrigley's or your Fenway's. It doesn't come up like a PNC or a Petco. But I think it's probably in that top dozen or so ballparks.
8: Well, it's definitely.
6: It's also more than just the venue, right?
5: Yes.
6: So when you go to Wrigley, right, it's the Ivy. It's Wrigley. It's been there forever. It's the marquee out front. When you go to any event in Philly, it's the environment that happens while people are there.
5: They're a little off of the beaten path where the stadium is, but all the stadiums are together, which is kind of cool too.
6: Yeah.
8: Who did you see play when you went?
5: I don't even remember. This was years ago.
8: I saw the Mets, and of course I saw Damian Easley homer off Pedro Martinez. Unbelievable. Have you ever had anything happen like that, or some ex-athlete, like you just go to some random game and thanks.
5: Basically what it was, I was in Philly for something, and I'm like, hey, I might as well see a ball game while I'm here. I don't even remember who pitched, but I remember the ballpark.
6: I have not seen a baseball game there. And
8: you should. This is an oversell. I think the whole, you should do Boston, Yankee Stadium, maybe City while you're there, and then go down to Baltimore and Philly. That's
6: so I've seen

0: In a game in Baltimore, when I was, obviously when I was there for a decade, went up to Baltimore and just never made the trip to Philly for a baseball game. And it's one of those things where I know that it's the environment that you want to get to. And obviously while I was playing for the Skins, I didn't want to go to Philly for any sporting event.
1: Right.
0: That more so than I already had to.
1: You'll love this. By the way, I had a sandwich there called the Schmitter. So named after Mike Schmidt.
0: Oh, yeah.
2: But yeah.
1: Obviously.
2: Do you have a cheesesteak?
1: Yeah, we did Geno's and Pat's.
2: Yeah, same. Did both.
1: Did half and half.
0: And I do want to go to Fenway because I want to see the Green Monster and I want to see a game there. But Lisa and Ruby, when she was visiting Harvard and Boston College, they went to a game there. And they're like, and Ruby called me from the game. She's like, Dad, I know you want to see a game here, but I don't think you're going to fit. Because it literally was built for small people.
2: That's awesome. That's funny.
0: So maybe someday I'll get the standing room only.
2: I think they stumbled onto something last night. The only shame is they did themselves no favors with it being on Netflix.
0: The only reason I knew it was on Netflix was I have a subscription to Netflix. I got an email, and the header on the email said something about Home Run Derby. And I thought, I wonder if they're just running some type of, historical show on the Home Run Derby. So I click on it because I think it would be cool. And then all of a sudden I find out, like, wait a second, it's on Netflix? Where's the All-Star game going to be?
2: Right. I don't actually know.
0: So, I mean, did Netflix buy All-Star Weekend?
2: I feel like we should know this answer. Rabbit ears is what you were just signaling.
0: Oh, network.
2: So it would be
0: television.
2: Like
1: Fox. Yeah.
2: Okay.
1: Fox.
2: Yeah.
0: Okay.
2: But I'll tell you, we spent approximately 0 minutes on the Home Run Derby and yesterday's show. It was not even really on my radar until I sat down and I'm like, you know what? I'll give this thing a shot. I ended up liking the format. People were kind of concerned. I saw Jeff Passan go, this is going to stink. This format's going to be terrible.
0: I thought it was great.
2: It was awesome.
0: I thought there was going to be a day off. And then the All-Star festivities would happen. So I assumed that the Home Run Derby was today instead of yesterday. So I'm glad I was able to see it. And I do know that there were a lot of people that were, social media is where you go to hear all the complaints.
2: Yeah.
0: Can't believe it's on Netflix.
2: But you guys, I don't even know if you guys watched it out there in listener land. But if you did you have the same takeaway we did? And if you didn't, do you feel like you missed out hearing us talk about it?
0: I am glad that they took away the clock. Yeah. I while the clock was part of the rules, I didn't necessarily have an objection to it. But now seeing it without the clock, taking away exhaustion. Now, guys were still tired. I mean, 20 swings in the opening round. They get to 15, 16. You could tell they're tired. And they were taking a couple of pitches here and there. But I thought that exhaustion was more a factor when there was the time clock than it was last night.
2: Well, and it's also just a lesson. Like, they had the show split screen in years past because the ball hasn't even left the yard by the time they're swinging the next pitch.
0: Yes.
2: And it's like, dude, I know we live in an ADD society. It was too much. This was a hit the homer, take a deep breath, appreciate it, step back in and swing. And it's not like it dragged out till midnight last night. It was done at like 10:45.
0: Right.
2: And I found myself going, oh, wow, I'm still awake.
0: And there were no bat flips.
3: Watch it fly!
2: Yeah, there you go.
0: There were no bat flips, but it did allow the athlete to be able to appreciate their home run, too. I mean, when was it Contreras?
2: Yeah.
0: In the opening round,
2: yep.
0: Hit a 490-foot bomb. Like, I'm glad it wasn't a split screen because I wanted to see that, the trajectory and where it landed.
4: And then I wanted to see the batting practice pitcher get all upset that he was showing him up. And throw at him the next pitch.
0: Yeah.
2: They had two Philly athletes, so they increased the chances of getting that storyline.
0: Yep.
2: And they got one. It was Schwarber all the way to the final. He loses. It's a very Philly thing to happen. They can boo him. I just felt like that was
0: And there's
2: one
0: always
2: of the
0: that moment, too, that's a little bit sentimental where, okay, Caglione plays for Kansas City. We don't really care that much about it. But having his dad pitch to him.
2: It's always cool.
0: I always thought that. I think that's cool.
2: Texters. My wife was not interested in watching the Derby, but I had it on and she actually got into it. Pleasant surprise.
0: Chicks dig the long ball.
2: Dan in Plymouth says Home Run Derby couldn't see it because it was on Netflix.
0: Yeah.
2: Yeah. Look, and it's one thing to say I'm going to get the trial.

0: aisle to watch an NFL game, I don't blame someone for saying, I'm not jumping through the hoops to watch the Home Run Derby.
1: No.
0: That's why I think they did themselves a disservice, because it actually was one of the better ones I've ever watched. Last text says, so disappointed, all caps. I don't know if it's because they didn't watch or they just didn't like it.
2: Huh. John, real quick, you brought up Caglione.
1: Yeah.
2: Did you see the Inside the Park home run last week when you were on vacation?
1: I did. Oh, yeah.
2: God. The Little League homer. Yeah. It was chopped to the pitcher. He's the one that threw the ball from the right field foul territory and sailed it like almost into the dugout of the other team. Yeah. I don't think I'll ever get out of my head that he's the one that made that throw.
0: Incredible. He's still a young player, too. That's going to be there forever.
2: And he's got a heck of an arm.
1: Oh, yeah.
2: But he sailed that.
1: Zero control.
0: Did you guys behind the glass end up watching much of the Derby?
2: A little bit here and there.
0: Okay.
2: I get tired of it.
0: I know.
2: I do. I know you said it's with the skill thing. They're not facing real pitching. So it's different from the other.
1: There's no defense in the
0: dunk contest.
1: The dunk contest.
0: It's a 3-point shootout. They don't have a shooter walking out
1: and
0: with
1: and
0: a
1: NFL,
0: hand up.
1: What is it, dodgeball that we're watching now?
2: I don't know. I've seen so many of these. I just get tired of it. I it would take me, I want to see Dingler.
0: Okay, ask him to compete next time. I don't know what to tell you.
2: I want to see a Tiger.
1: Okay. I mean, yeah, sure, we would love to see a Tiger. Have one of them agree to...
0: What did you want to kick out?
2: Ben Rice didn't want it.
0: Well, that's the thing. He was the little known nobody.
3: That's who I would have kicked out.
1: Yeah, what was he? He was plus 700 to even win it.
0: Look at, he's a young player, but he's a relative nobody in terms of MLB stardom.
1: Yeah. I mean, I heard, you know, people talk about his OPS is 300 points greater this year than it was last year.
0: Yes.
1: And so, like this is a breakout season for him, and we got a chance to see a breakout player.
0: Again, he is going to make 700 grand this year to play baseball for the Cardinals. The winner of the Home Run Derby gets $1 million.
1: That's a hell of a payday for him.
0: Make more in one day than you make in a year.
1: It's a hell of a payday for anybody. I don't care how much you make. But
0: take the millions and hundreds of thousands out. I tell you, guy listening right now, whatever your yearly salary is, you could make it today. That's what just happened to the guy.
1: Yeah.
0: It's a good day.
1: It's a great day.
0: 248-539-9797. Also cool, Justin Verlander out hanging out with the guys before the Home Run Derby. And there's some audio we want to play for you. Because I thought Derek Jeter and David Ortiz gave us a great moment with Verlander. And then there's whatever the hell Alex Rodriguez was doing.
1: Well, if you didn't hear it or if you haven't heard this, it will absolutely blow your mind. It will make you dislike him even more.
0: Is that possible? It's 97.1.
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1: Hi, this is Kelsey Grammer. 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

0: Live from the Jamie Samuelson Studio, here's Costa and Jansen with Heather.
1: Pleasantly surprised. Home run derby last night. It delivered. Jordan Walker, six straight swings into the Philly night sky as those fans booed him mercilessly. Booed people, kids who couldn't catch balls in center field. It was awesome, the environment, the format. You could let things breathe. No clock, no bonuses. The only downside was it was on Netflix, and some people
2: just didn't see it.
1: A tree falls in the forest. Now, before the home run derby, you had Justin Verlander hanging out with the Fox Sports crew, and I want to play one clip of what it should be, and then whatever Alex Rodriguez was doing. Let's start with Justin Verlander talking about his final moments against David Ortiz and Derek Jeter.
3: These are full circle moments, man. Hold on, I got your last season. Mm-hmm. We had that last at bat. You and I got to face off. I threw you a heater up and in. You just missed it. Hit a 700-foot pop-up. And you looked at me. I was walking off the mound. You looked at me. We made eye contact. And, like, we knew. I was like, I got you. Barely. But I got you. And that was fun. And then, Gee, I know you remember your last season. I came up and asked you if I could just get anything from the game used. And you, first at bat, fastball in, shattered your bat. And you're running down the first baseline yelling at me, that's why I'm retiring. And then after the game, you sent me the bat. You had it all taped up, probably taped it like bad on purpose, sorry. And so that bat comes over, all taped up, and to Justin, this is why I'm retiring, Derek Jeter. And it's such a cool thing to be here with you guys. And remember, I'm sure you guys, it was a whirlwind, but to see where you guys were at then and get to compete against you at the highest level, and to be able for me to be on the other side of that now and be on the way out, I don't know, it's just really cool. I appreciate those moments.
1: It's kind of cool to hear him be giddy, about these other athletes.
2: Well, I mean, it's the matchups that he remembers, right? And it's the last time that he faced Big Poppy. It's the last time he faced Jeter, and Jeter, sending him the bat, and those are great moments that I don't know if he's ever told that story before. Or,
1: no.
2: But you get a peek behind the curtain of what these guys,
1: the admiration,
2: are like, and how they respect each other.
1: Yeah, you respect each other. You know stuff about these guys. You're aware generally of their journey. And then there's A-Rod.
4: I also look at you as I look at Tom Brady, Jeter, Poppy, Mariano, as guys that played into their 40s and is doing it at a high level. But this is for the young ones that are out there watching. How do you explain being a late draft pick, being designated for assignment a couple times with two different teams, right?
3: Me?
4: Yeah, no?
3: That's wrong. You got the wrong notes.
4: I get it.
1: What? Famously second overall pick Justin Verlander.
2: With the Tigers, never being DFA'd.
1: DFA'd twice as a late round pick. Whose notes was he reading?
5: He shouldn't even need notes.
1: I know.
5: These guys are top level peers that played at the same time, pass over, cross, at least a little bit career-wise.
2: Yeah.

0: This guy, man, I'm telling you what, I think A-Rod is the biggest DB in the history of sports. And that a lot of times I'll go back to Aaron Rodgers because he's playing now, and but he talks a lot.
1: Yeah.
0: That's why Aaron Rodgers always gets out there.
1: He talks a lot and says nothing.
0: There isn't one likable quality about Alex Rodriguez. There isn't.
1: There's not.
2: No.
0: Is there? Tell me one thing you like about A-Rod. Call us.
2: It's a very good shortstop.
1: There you go.
0: He was even a third baseman, so you can't even say that.
1: It would be I don't know, maybe pre-event he was talking to Jordan Walker and didn't know a lot about Jordan Walker, even though he is one of
2: the contestants.
1: Eight contestants. Like, not kind of an unnamed guy having a breakout season, but you're talking to a first ballot Hall of Famer. You're talking to a guy that you faced at some point in your career, and you bring up that, and it couldn't be more wrong.
2: To Tom's point, you shouldn't need notes. It's a little different, like, John, when you're interviewing like Olympian sport athletes at Michigan in the past, and you're going, I better double check this. I don't want to screw this up. Did she go to high school in Illinois or not? Like, that's a mistake I'm sure you're afraid to make. That's Justin Verlander. You shouldn't need any notes. You should be aware of who he is.
1: And that, it just blows your mind. And the funny part too is if you watch the video and you see Big Poppy, who's sitting on the other side of JV. JV's sitting right next to A-Rod. You see Big Poppy, and he starts laughing.
0: See,
1: it's hilarious.
0: Like, my problem with this is that A-Rod was a high pick, you know? And these high picks, like, he had established his career when JV was coming. These guys are well aware of the huge prospects that are coming up. It's almost like a lot of these guys kind of want to teach him a lesson when they first show up in the league. Oh. But to have no clue that JV was a second overall pick or a high pick, off the top of his head, he doesn't need to know maybe that he was second.
1: No, but you were a high pick.
0: A highly regarded prospect. These guys know who's in the pipeline.
3: Well, A-Rod was one, and then Justin Verlander was drafted second, so it was a late round draft pick. He was late.
2: Everybody after number one overall is a late pick to A-Rod. Not making excuses for his
0: DB.
2: No, you mentioned...
0: And then DFA'd twice? Could be more wrong. So like Scherzer got sent down.
1: Who do you think he Googled?
2: I'm asking. I don't know.
1: Or
0: I wonder
1: is
0: if
1: this
0: producers...
1: a Ron Burgundy moment where somebody just like he pissed off the wrong person and somebody gave him the notes.
0: Producers intentionally do it because they don't like him.
2: Yeah. Gee, why would anybody not like Alex Rodriguez?
1: I didn't even think about it until just now. That might be the Ron Burgundy moment. And he had no idea. He was just reading off a card.
2: Hey, speaking of Ron Burgundy, I am happy that Will Ferrell was for the intros and the intros only. Because,
1: boy,
2: that was rough.
1: It was awful. I thought we were going to have to listen to this all night long. And I'm just glad that was limited.
2: I want to be clear. Some of the camera work, some of the audio, some of the announcing. I don't think Netflix presentation was very good. No exit velos, none of that stuff. But I am happy the format change paid off for baseball last night. And if they had it on a real network, it would have been even better. Let's get to Heather with the news. Heather, good morning.
4: Good morning. This news is brought to you by Fusion Energy. Well, residents of a Macomb Township neighborhood were jolted awake in the middle of the night after somebody launched fireworks directly at their houses. Happened right at 22 Mile Road and Card Road, and the incident caused property damage, left debris scattered in residents' front yards. They do say, thankfully, nobody was injured, but neighbors are very concerned because they say the outcome could have been worse. Now, one neighbor, Diane, said that she and her husband were asleep when the blast began right around 2 a.m.
5: They literally were like a bomb setting off. Sure enough, we opened the door and there's like firework debris like everywhere. If that just like shattered, our daughter's rooms would have been set on fire.
4: So she said that she was speaking of a window, if the windows would have been broken and shattered. Yeah. Surveillance video shows the suspects running down the street before appearing to throw fireworks at more homes. Now, Diane hopes and other neighbors as well that whoever is responsible will face consequences. The Macomb County Sheriff's Office responded to the scene, took a report. They are actively investigating the incident. Well, the number of people infected with that poop parasite.

0: website, I saw that somewhere and I thought, well, that's a good way to word it, has now jumped to more than 2,600 in Michigan. So according to the Michigan Department of Health and Human Services, there are 2,640 cases as of Monday at 9:30 a.m. So there could be more now.
1: Oh, I'm sure there are.
0: Yeah.
1: And I think they've zeroed in on the culprit.
0: Well, they have been obviously trying to find exactly what is causing this parasite and infecting people and causing the explosive diarrhea. They think it's lettuce, salad greens, as I saw it worded as well. But I think they're still trying to find exactly like...
2: Which one?
1: I'm safe.
0: Well, I saw this. I was like, this is perfect for John. I mean, won't touch his salad, veggies. You do eat fruit.
1: Oh, sure.
0: Raspberries, yeah, like, I've seen.
2: Raspberries, yeah.

0: That might kill it. Maybe a little oil, vinegar, a little splash, something on there.
1: Could probably help out.
2: Yeah. A former Michigan assistant football coach is making some major allegations against the University of Michigan in an updated federal lawsuit. So Chris Partridge claims former university president Santa Ono helped conceal evidence tied to the football program's sign sealing scandal and says athletic department leaders, including Ward Manuel, knew for years about head coach Sharon Moore's relationship with a staff member before it became public. So Partridge originally sued the university, its board of regents, and Manuel back in June. He updated it. Yeah. So those were who he originally sued. Then in June, he updated this lawsuit to also include Santa Ono and the Big Ten commissioner as well.
1: Yeah, Tony Petitti.
2: Yeah.
1: Now, Ono hasn't worked in athletics since. Remember, he had that Florida job fall through.
0: Mm-hmm. Right.
1: I have no idea if they're related. The other thing I read on this Michigan stuff is David Jesse, former Free Press writer, he said, an FYI regarding the University of Michigan's investigation into the athletic department, you know, what we're all waiting to get the conclusion. No physical report was compiled and issued. Regents were briefed orally recently on findings, which were critical of the AD and the others at the university. I don't know how there's not a physical report. If that's if true, that's wild to me.
0: It is. It's wild and also needs to be investigated.
1: Yeah.
0: And I've seen some attorneys, and I was telling you about this pre-show, the $11.5 million, talking about billable hours of when this started, like the entire thing, just none of it makes sense. And for it to be $11.5 million and then have an oral presentation and no written report?
1: He says in the replies, David Jesse, the whole point of not doing a physical report is so they don't have to give it up with a FOIA. But what are you afraid of? The point was to get to the bottom of it.
0: Right.
1: And then present it for everyone and make the decisions.
0: Yeah.
1: I don't know.
2: Interesting.
1: Sorry.
2: Yep. The Red Cross, the American Red Cross needs blood donors and they need it now. In fact, they say they're experiencing an emergency blood shortage. So according to the organization, the blood supply fell nearly 25% in June and the shortage is especially serious for type O positive and B negative blood. So donors, you can go online, make an appointment. 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You can call an 800 number as well. But they say this is critical to obviously provide care when it's needed to those who need blood. Otherwise, doctors are forced to make, you know, difficult decisions.
1: Of course. Is it bad I don't know my blood type?
2: I was going to ask you if you knew it. I knew mine. It's because of pregnancies and things like that.
1: But like when they draw your blood, they don't like...
2: I'm O positive.
1: Oh, okay.
2: Well, they can tell you.
1: They can tell you, but they don't... That's not like a regular thing where they tell you. I don't know mine. Tom,
3: I just know that I'm not being negative because I refuse to be negative.
1: Okay. Tether with the news.
0: Coming you must up, be a positive person.
1: If you ask Jared Goff, we're all negative. Hey, speaking of Jared Goff, ESPN's got their top 10 QB list as decided by execs, scouts, football insiders. We'll get to Jared Goff and some other big storylines from that list. It's 97.1.
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1: This is Costa and Jansen with Heather on 1360 The Ticket.
2: Who are the best quarterbacks in the NFL? The top 10. Don't you love list season? This is what happens in the middle of the summer. ESPN compiles their top 10 quarterbacks from scouts, coaches, and executives. Tom's got a list of questions. Tom, take it away.
3: All right, so Jared Goff came in at number 9. That ranks him as the best quarterback in the NFC North. Do you agree?
4: I do. And I think, you know, we'll see what Caleb Williams does in the second year of Ben Johnson's offense. You know, he was much improved last year over his rookie season. Jordan Love is, I think he's maxed out. I think he is what he is, and he's never going to be that guy that takes his team to the promised land and have no idea what Kyler Murray is going to look like in Minnesota.
2: Is Jared Goff the best quarterback in the North? Yeah, he is. Yeah. He's a consensus top 10 QB for 3 straight years. In that time, he has the most yards, touchdowns, and he's second in quarterback rating. He's a play-action machine. He's accurate. He's smart. And Caleb Williams, fast and loose with the ball. It's still a lot of out-of-structure stuff. He had more picks than touchdowns in the playoffs. And Jordan Love, I mean, I'll leave it to the afternoon show. That's Valeni's godchild, but I don't think he's on Goff's level.
3: Wow. I think the verdict's in on Love, and Goff is better. Caleb, let's see. I think this is the year where we find out if he is truly going to become an elite quarterback or not. I'm open to it. I was kind of a hater of his, but I don't think he will. I think Goff is. All right, so like I said, Goff came in 9th overall. Did they get it right?
2: I think he's outside the top 5. You could put him 6 or 7, depending on what you think. Herbert's more physically gifted, but yeah, I think Goff's maybe a little low, but I'm fine with where he's at.
4: I think he's a little bit low. And the guys that I have question marks about, and I always like, okay, would I rather have Goff or insert quarterback?
2: So let's go through it.
4: Well, and for Herbert right now, I would rather have Goff's ability to actually win games in games that matter. Now, okay, I know.
2: Yeah, but if Herbert had this line, this run game.
4: Okay, well, and he might this year.
2: Yeah.
4: So this could look dramatically different
2: year. I'm pretty high on Herbert for the upcoming season.
4: And Herbert was my guy coming out.
2: I know.
4: I don't think he has done enough yet to be the guy ahead of Goff.
2: Dak is 6. You'd rather have Goff.
4: Oh, I'd rather have Goff. There's no question about that.
2: 8 is Drake May. I don't know what you do after a great season.
4: Then you look at, okay, the opponents that they played against last year, yep. The good ones that they played against, Drake May was not there. And do I think Drake May eventually will be better? Yes.
2: So you could bump off a couple spots.
4: And then the other one, too, that I think is a little bit a question mark, and I'm sure I'm going to ruffle some feathers, Joe Burrow. I would rather have a quarterback that actually plays than one that's always injured. Okay, say that. If he's behind this offensive line, does he get hurt as much?
2: I don't know.
4: So, I mean, yeah, I'd move Goff up.
3: I would wait one more year for the injury bug thing with Burrow. We kind of went through that with Stafford here, and I learned a lesson from that at that time, that don't necessarily saddle somebody with some injury-prone thing until you let their career play out a little bit.
4: Going into this year,
3: he's been healthy, he's a better quarterback than Jared Goff.
4: Yeah, but to John's point, to prove it.
2: He's missed basically half the season 2 of the last 3 years, Joe Burrow.
3: Right. Yeah. That's what happened to Stafford for 2 seasons. It was just early in his career, his first 2 years.
2: And to Tom's point, the last healthy season for Burrow, 2024, 43 touchdowns to 9 picks.
4: Yeah, but where did it get him?
2: I know.
4: With that group of receivers.
2: But I don't want to penalize him for the O-line and the defense. That is what we used to do with Stafford.
3: Just quickly, getting angry over lists is stupid.
2: Yeah.
3: Right. I got to tell you, I think it's stupid that Dak is ahead of Goff. I think it's stupid. And I wouldn't do it with May yet. All right, Hurts is not in the top 10. Fair or foul?
4: I'd say foul. And I would say foul because of some of the guys that I already mentioned. I don't know that if you look at Dak, why is he in there? What has he ever done? He can't win a playoff game. And Hurts is a Super Bowl winning quarterback. Now, you need things around him in regards to a good offensive line, an established running game. When they did that, he was a Super Bowl winning quarterback.
2: I get why people are down on him, right? The passing yardage, the few throws over the middle. He's a Super Bowl winner, a Super Bowl MVP, and I would argue he played better in the Super Bowl he lost.
4: Yeah.
2: He had 370 yards, 4 total touchdowns. If foul, he should be in the top 10.
3: Big year for him. No A.J. Brown.
4: Yeah.
3: He's always, A.J. Brown has been succinct with him in terms of his success. All right. Josh Allen was number one

0: over Patrick Mahomes. Do you agree?
1: Last year, Allen was better. But if you're asking me who the best quarterback in the NFL is, it's Patrick Mahomes.
2: I'm going to need to see him post ACL reconstruction. I'd rather have Allen right now because of everything that he could do. Now, Allen could suffer that same injury because he's a mobile quarterback. Maybe it's a shoulder. Maybe it's something else. But I would rather have Josh Allen right now over Patrick Mahomes.
1: I'm going body work. I got crunch time. I got a stone cold killer. I trust that his knee's going to be recovered.
0: Again, I think this is a year early. I would still go Mahomes. And by the way, my feeling is going into this NFL season, one of the biggest stories, and I think people are going to hate it, the Chiefs are going to be collecting a lot of receipts.
1: Sure.
0: I think the Chiefs will be back, and it's because he's a superstar.
1: They added Kenneth Walker, too, to take some of the pressure off of Mahomes coming back off the knee.
0: Yeah. All right, who has more to prove, Dak, Herbert, or Love?
2: I would say Herbert, and here's why. Love, I've got low expectations for him. I think he's maxed out. Dak has had his many opportunities and hasn't come through. And I think the time is now for Justin Herbert. With a healthy offensive line, with a running game that will be more established, with some receivers that maybe catch the ball, I think I'm looking at the time is now for Justin Herbert.
1: As much as it'd be easy to say it's the Dallas star, it's Dallas Cowboy with the star on the helmet, it's
2: Dak.
1: He's
2: had his chances.
1: It's Herbert. He's thrown for 5,000 yards in this league. He's got Harbaugh, a healthy O-line, a run game, a big year coming, but it has to also translate in the postseason. In a lot of ways, he is where Stafford used to be. The gaudy numbers, the big arm talent, but what's going to happen when the rubber meets the road?
0: Okay, voters rank Lamar as high as first, and then some didn't rank him in the top 10 at all. Where does Lamar Jackson belong?
1: I think five's fair because of the roller coaster that is Lamar. At his best, he's an MVP. At his worst, we see what happens in the postseason. I'm cool with putting him at five, not on the level of a Josh Allen or a Patrick Mahomes or even a Joe Burrow, but I have him ahead of guys like Dak and May and Goff.
2: Yeah, I think he's a top five quarterback. For anybody not to have him in the top 10 is absurd. When he's on the field, he can take control of a game by himself.
0: You know, talent, if you're going with talent, raw individual talent, he should be ahead of Stafford. But if you're not going on QB smarts and who knows how to run an offense, it's Stafford, and I think that's the debate, 4 and 5, and I think that's how you settle it. Okay, finally, who outside the top 10 will be in the top 10 next year?
2: This is a tough one because there are some candidates.
1: I wonder if we have the same name.
2: Well, I have two.
1: Okay.
2: But I'm going to go with Jaden Daniels. If he could stay healthy, the question is going to be, like, who's he throwing the ball to? Like, Terry McLaurin is their best option, and he's a good option, but...
1: Do you know who their number two is?
0: Well, is it Debo? Is he still there?
1: No, it's
0: the corpse.
1: I think it's going to be the rookie they took in the third round out of Clemson, Antonio Williams,
2: Luke McCaffrey. Now, if Ayuk ends up getting his head on straight and ends up being in Washington, I think you're looking at Jaden Daniels when healthy. He's a guy that we saw can be very effective running the football and is very accurate downfield.
1: Great as a rookie, step back his second year. I could see him getting back to it in year number three. Bo Nix is my name.
0: Oh.
1: Third year in the NFL. He was third in the league in big-time throws a year ago. You got a Sean Payton offense, a good offensive line, and they added Jalen Waddle. I think he's in for a big year.
0: Mm. I'm starting to wonder if the Commanders did Daniels a real disservice with what they tried to push the chips in right away and win. They should have did more
2: trading
0: of
2: on the offensive line.
0: They should have done more of a slow build. And I'm just getting like feelings. Is this RG3 all over again?
2: So the guy I thought you might say, and I was thinking he could find his way back into the top 10, is CJ Stroud. CJ Stroud had a tough year last year, and we saw what he did in the postseason. But I think if he zeroes in on some of the things that he needs to zero in on, if he's protected. I mean, we know that they upgraded their run game in David Montgomery. I still have questions about their offensive line. That defense is unbelievable. He's going to get a lot of opportunity. I think C.J. Stroud could have that season.
0: Well, the last 2 years, I believe Stroud was in this top 10, and then Daniels was. Mm-hmm. And I think that's why I think Drake May is a little bit premature being in there, especially over Jalen Hurts.
2: Yeah.
1: There you go. Top 10. Don't you love list season? It means we're getting closer to the real season.
2: Yes.
1: It's 97.1.
2: Hey, if you're thinking about a new truck this month, you and I both know it. Ram truck should be right there at the top of the list. I got mine at the end of last month. The Ram truck lease deals at every Metro Detroit Ram dealer are phenomenal right now. I've seen a Ram side by side with other trucks. 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
4: About a half hour away from the two grand slam. We did not have a winner while you guys were out.
5: No, did anyone come close?
6: No, we usually only have two grand slam winners when you're out.
5: It's true.
4: Why did I put that on a tee for you? 7:25, your chance to win some money with us. Welcome back, both of you.
6: It's great to be back.
4: That makes one of us. We got some feedback coming in, and we do want to hear from fans on Jared Goff. Is he the best quarterback in the North, as ESPN's list of scouts, execs, and coaches say? John, you and I say, yeah, he's better than Caleb Williams, Jordan Love, and Kyler Murray, all of which who are more mobile than Jared Goff. We know that's coming.
6: Oh, yeah.
4: Only he could move. I gave the stat. In the last 3 years, most yards, most touchdowns, second highest quarterback rating. I'm sorry. Like, he's the best in the North.
6: And when you're talking about touchdowns thrown. And
4: 101.
6: Well, and you're talking about yards thrown. It's not even close.
4: Yeah.
6: It's not even close. Like, in you're looking at, you know, Caleb Williams. Last year he threw for, 500 yards more, 600 yards more than Caleb Williams. Same thing. Now, I'm not going to necessarily use a rookie season against Caleb Williams because he was a rookie and also had almost no coaching.
4: Right.
6: Game management was a question. But then you look at Jordan Love. Now, Jordan Love in 2023 had his best season of his career. 32 touchdown passes, 11 interceptions, and threw for over 4,000 yards. But the last 2 years, one, he's missed a couple of games, but 3,300 yards both seasons. And you're talking about Jared Goff having double digits more touchdowns every single year than Jordan Love.
4: Goff has come into his own. There's been a maturation process, and it's him growing in the game, but it's also the team around him getting a lot better. Mm-hmm. It's not a surprise when the Lions have been running the ball. It lets him be this play action maestro. And I know every quarterback benefits from a run game, but not every quarterback is as good at play action as Jared Goff. He's very smart. He's very accurate, very deceptive with play action. And it's why I feel like it was such an important thing that this offseason they emphasize the offensive line and free agency and the draft. Their most expensive free agent and their most prized pick were offensive linemen. You get back to that, you're going to have a guy that was getting MVP votes again. And I'm not telling you he's better than Allen or Mahomes.
6: No.
4: But I'm just telling you what we have is plenty good enough.
6: We got a guy that's going to always be in the conversation.
4: Yeah.
6: I don't think he's ever going to win MVP, but he'll be in that conversation.
4: Yeah.
6: And I don't know that Kyler Murray, he's never going to be in that conversation. Caleb Williams may work himself into that conversation, but I think it's still a number of years away.
4: I'm selling some Caleb stock for this year with some offensive line questions.
6: Yeah.
4: With a tougher schedule, without a defense giving you a bunch of short fields on turnovers. There's just bumps and bruises when it comes to being a quarterback in the National Football League. I mean, Goff went through it himself. I'm not selling him long term, but I think there's a step back you're coming for Caleb and the Bears.
6: Yeah, it'll be interesting to see, because in terms of skill around him, they got plenty of skill. But in terms of protecting him, especially as a young player, I that's where I do have the retirement of Drew Dahlman, mm-hmm. I think is number one. Now, they tried to address it immediately, but they didn't replace it. Drew Dahlman with a Drew Dahlman.
4: Yeah, we know what that's like to have to replace your elite center.
6: Yeah.
4: I'm high on Kyler having a good year with Kevin O'Connell and Justin Jefferson, but I'm not seriously considering him as the best quarterback in this division either.
6: No, and it goes to like each of the last, two of the last 3 years, he's missed significant time. And is he one of those mobile quarterbacks? Because when he's healthy and operating in a system that is built to support the quarterback, because they can run the football, Kevin O'Connell is going to be able to use him as a runner. I don't think he's using him as he was in Arizona, but I do think that he could be the second quarterback in this division next year.
4: And for Minnesota, I mean, they got to get their offensive line healthy. They were battered and bruised a year ago. Darrisaw missed like half the season. I know O'Neal missed some time too. Yeah. They're a team that I think we've seen what Kevin O'Connell's done.

0: run with lesser quarterbacks. Feel like they're a team that could be frisky. I'm not saying that they're winning the North or Kyler's the best quarterback, but they're a team I'm circling as frisky.
1: And I'm curious more about the leadership ability of Kyler Murray. We've seen him pout on the sidelines. We've seen some issues. He's manufactured a way to get a new contract as a starting quarterback. Yep. We heard, ghosting the Arizona Cardinals and removing him from social media, all those, different antics off the field. I am curious what his temperament is going to need to be, and is he far enough in his career now that he's in year 7? Is he able to, has he grown up enough to be the leader that he needs to be for Minnesota?
0: We haven't spent a lot of time on Jordan Love, but what do you make?
1: Why would we?
0: Oh, okay. Done and done. We'll leave it for 2-6.
1: Yeah. Yeah, you'll hear enough Jordan Love at that time.
2: You guys are talking about the Vikings. I agree with a lot that you said, Jim, but I'm puzzled why they didn't upgrade their running back room.
0: Yeah, it is a little underwhelming. As someone who's already getting a little into fantasy football, what the hell is that running back?
2: Well, Jordan Mason's just a classic backup. He's done well in spot duty. Aaron Jones, man, is long in the tooth.
0: Still playing football.
2: It's like, I just think they did Kyler a disservice. He has had a decent running back room the last few years in Arizona with James Conner. So that makes me wonder.
1: Well, and that's a large part of Kevin O'Connell's offense is to be able to run the football. And I'm wondering if he's looking at, okay, well, we can get by with a subpar, running back room because let's put him as part of it. Well, Kyler Murray.
0: Yeah, I think that will take a defender out of the traditional run game to account for Kyler if they run more option. I also think they got to bank on getting that offensive line a little more upright, and I think that'll unlock an extra gear, as we know here. Yeah. That's part of it, too, is they got to get those guys up front healthy.
1: They do, and that's going to be the key. Like, we talk about Justin Herbert and the offensive line injuries that they had last year. I mean, they were decimated by injuries. We talk about all of these different quarterbacks, and going back to that list that we had, the top 10 quarterbacks.
0: Yeah.
1: It's hard to have a quarterback in the top 10. There's not a lot of great quarterbacks. There's only 32 teams. There's not a lot of great quarterbacks. So when everybody talks about, oh, well, we need to upgrade Jared Goff, take a look around the NFL. Take a look around at number 13 and how big of a drop-off there is from where we are right now with Jared Goff versus who's 11, who's 12, who's 13.
0: Couple quick texts. Guys, I worry Herbert lacks something you can't measure, the it factor. Even when Detroit had Stafford, the other team feared that late game stuff. I don't think you see that with Herbert. Time for Burrow to prove something. He's about to be 30, injury-riddled career. And another says, I trust Goff to do the job and play his part. I worry that he could cost you with mistakes in big games. It's 90s. 90-

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0: This is your last chance to catch the Kalamazoo Growlers Legendary Theme Nights in 2026. We are closing out the summer with two massive events that celebrate Southwest Michigan and a true state baseball icon. 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
5: 725, two Grand Slam. Got some feedback coming in on a quarterback list, top 10. What happens in the summer? They do this every year. Jared Goff is number 9. Number 1 was Josh Allen. Number 2 was Patrick Mahomes. Number 3 was Matthew Stafford. Rounding out the top 5, you had Joe Burrow and Lamar Jackson.
6: You think Mahomes plays week 1?
5: I do.
6: Do you really?
5: I do. Tom's nodding his head.
7: Yeah, the fact that he was in off-season programs with the Chiefs in June tells me he's coming.
5: That's become more of a 9-month injury now, hasn't it?
6: It has, in large part. And he's still young enough to have a recovery like that. I'm just curious as to how they're going to. Part of his big threat was the threat to scramble, and you know he wasn't going to run for 100 yards, but
5: he was their leading rusher quite a few times last season.
6: Yeah,
5: yeah.
6: And so, how does that affect Andy Reid's play calling and how they operate?
5: Well, I think they'd like to be able to run the ball better. Part of that's the thought that Kenneth Walker can come in and take some of that pressure off of.
6: I agree, but in the passing game, part of it was, hey, if there's nothing there, Patrick Mahomes, make something happen.
5: Yeah, you know, part of the wizardry of Mahomes. Yeah.
7: When you were talking about Herbert, man, it is really a lot like Stafford.
5: Yep.
7: When he was here, and he had Aaron Rodgers in his division. And just if that didn't happen, things play out differently. They just do. And the same thing is happening to Herbert with having Patrick Mahomes in his division and two of the best coaches in the NFL.
5: But doesn't it feel like this could be the year for Herbert? I know we've been seduced before saying that, but when I point out that Rashawn Slater and Joe Alt were both hurt last year, his tackles, getting both those guys healthy, they've invested in the running back room in Omari and Hampton, and that's the Harbaugh bread and butter, establish the run, protect your quarterback. Harbaugh said 2 years ago that it's his goal to win Herbert the MVP, that they want to set things up for Herbert to thrive. It didn't happen last year. It was kind of a year from hell for him. The talent is there. No one's ever disputed the talent.
6: And one of the things I love about Justin Herbert is when he goes out there and plays hurt, plays with a broken hand, plays with a cast on his hand at quarterback, obviously not his throwing hand, but that to me is like that. I love watching him play.
5: That's why I compare him to Stafford. He's like young, strong-armed, tough playoff losers who have all the talent in the world, and it's going to click before the end of their career. Right? That was the notion with Stafford. You're laughing. He was a loser. That's what people said.
6: It's when you say it like that, it just makes me laugh.
5: But I never doubted that he had the talent, and I don't doubt that Herbert has the talent.
6: Yeah, the talent's certainly there.
5: Yeah. A couple quick texts. This one says, regardless of his age, Stafford is the best quarterback in football. Look at the production. He's getting better. D in Southfield. He's reigning MVP, so
6: it's hard to make that argument. Yeah.
5: Hard to fight you on that one. The other quarterback we didn't bring up, Baker Mayfield, was not in the top 10. Fine with it?
6: Baker's scrappy, and he's going to win some games. He's got no business winning, but he's also going to lose some because of that scrappiness, and there's a little bit of a Brett Favre nature to his game.
7: I'd rather have Mayfield than Dak.
5: Okay. And Dak was 6th on the list.
7: I think that's crazy.
6: I think Dak to even be mentioned in this list, I think is ridiculous.
5: If he had snuck in top 10, I don't think I would have had a huge issue.
7: Yeah, if you're looking at 10 and you're debating Dak or Mayfield, I'd personally take Mayfield. It's a 50-50 debate.
6: How about Dak or Hurts?
5: Yeah, Hurts should be in the top 10.
6: I mean, I think there's two

0: As again, if Baker Mayfield was 10 and you took Dak off and you moved everybody else up one, I'd have no issue with that.
1: Anyway. If you took Dak off.
0: Yeah, Dak. What did I say?
1: No, you said
0: I
1: Dak.
0: I got a Jack myself.
2: Yeah. No, you were good.
3: Okay, here's the question. We have about...
0: Tip of the cap to you guys. Thank you.
3: We got about 10 minutes before we get to Heather's news of the two Grand Slams. So let me just throw this out there. The U.S. is out. I want to know if that means you are out. Because as we set the scene for today...
0: They're still playing?
3: They are still playing World Cup soccer. And I thought Greg had a great analogy. It's Duke, North Carolina, Kansas, and Kentucky in the Final Four. You have the big heavy hitters with all the great players in the Final Four. This is exactly how you'd want it to go for the World Cup. John, are you in or are you out?
0: I'm out. I've had enough of watching grown men roll around on the ground. And where it really gets me is like the time clock in their head. The amount of times that, you know, somebody steps on a toenail and all of a sudden they're on the ground rolling around like their leg has been amputated. No foul is called. And then all of a sudden they're back up and running. It's miraculous. Like the amount of miracles that happen on a soccer pitch is remarkable. The healing powers of soccer.
3: Is it worse than basketball? Than the NBA?
0: Oh, it's way worse. Now, I mean, okay, we get upset about the flopping in basketball, but it happens, I mean, through the course of a game, you know, like if you're watching, you know, SGA, does it happen 7 or 8 times? Probably around there. You're watching LeBron, does it happen a handful of times? Yeah. On the soccer pitch? I don't know. Does it happen 75 times in a game? And that may be an over-exaggeration, It happens literally minute by minute. And there's 90 minutes. 75 might actually be an underestimate.
3: I don't consider myself a big soccer fan, but if you tell me I get France, Spain, England, Argentina, that's what everybody wanted to see. And now we get to see it in the
0: everyone
3: semis
0: that
3: and
0: knows
3: finals.
0: Something about soccer, sure.
3: Right. Messi, and so, Harry Kane, Mbappe. You got the stars of the sport, the best countries in the world.
0: All right, going into the World Cup. If you had asked me who are the top 4 teams in soccer, I have no idea. So I'm telling you this from someone who didn't care about soccer before. I cared about it because the U.S. was in it. Now that they're out, why would I care? Now, I may watch some of it simply because my wife is into it. It'll probably be on. Plus, I'm sure at some point we'll have to mention somebody won the World Cup.
3: Yeah, today, 3 o'clock, tomorrow, 3 o'clock, and then this weekend, we'll have the final.
0: Oh, but there's also a consolation game.
3: There is, on Saturday. Sunday will determine the World Cup winner. Greg?
1: Yeah, I'm still all in. This is one of the, I won't say a few, it's I can think of a handful of events that I can watch it just happily without, quote, my team in it. This, the NCAA tournament, it's better when Michigan's in it and wins it, but I can watch it without my team to root for. Like, it's almost like an idiot-proof tournament. I love it. Like, and especially when you have, like, this sort of... There's a nationality to it. There's a...
3: A flavor?
1: Yeah, like a flavor. There's a connection to it is what I enjoy about it. So, yeah, I'm still all in. I can watch this.
4: I mean, I'm interested to see who wins. It's what I love about this, and it's Greg's way more of a soccer person than me. I'll watch some of these games the next 2 days. I might watch more if they're interesting. I'll bail if it's not. But, okay, you have two of the best players in the sport, Mbappe and Messi, right?
3: Yep, they could go toe-to-toe.
4: You've got the 4 blue bloods, as you described, and comparing to the NCAA tournament. It's like, I respect what's happening here. 4 1 seeds are, it's like, this is like the crown jewel Final Four of soccer. And it's the absolute best in the world in the biggest tournament in the world. And I'm definitely at least lukewarm interested in it.
1: I would compare it to a college football season that's been condensed to 6 weeks. That kind of intensity, that kind of connection with the fan bases.
3: Think about this. They've played the World Cup for about 100 years. Only 8 countries have ever won. 4

0: are still playing. It truly is the Blue Bloods. To Tom's point, if it's entertaining, like I wasn't super thrilled to watch Argentina, Switzerland, but all of a sudden that game's tied going down the wire. And John, by the way, they threw a guy out for flopping.
1: Yeah, I know. I did see that one. And okay, great. But again, flopping is still a part of it. And yeah, it, which I thought was hilarious was, were you watching at the time?
0: Yeah, we had.
1: Did you see in the bottom left corner, they were doing the VAR and it came back as mistaken identity? That made me laugh out loud. Mistaken, they actually said mistaken identity.
2: Very meme worthy.
1: Yes.
0: Yeah. So look, we'll take a couple texts on it. 248-539-9797. The U.S. is out. Does that mean you're out? The World Cup? Never heard of it. 3 o'clock the next couple days and then the final this weekend.
3: And, it's you know, I think the storyline with England that they've had...
0: What, 60 years?
3: 60 years, yeah. And then I think, wasn't the last Euro France and England? And France won, I'm pretty sure. Okay. So to see a rematch of that's kind of cool.
0: Greg shaking his head.
3: I swear, was that semis?
2: Spain won the Euros.
3: I'm thinking semis then, I think.
1: Talking dollars?
0: Is there a rooting interest? Real quick. Rooting interest, Greg?
2: I am enamored by the greatness of France.
0: Okay. Tom, are you rooting for this England storyline?
3: Yeah, because I like droughts to end eventually. Look, they're basically the Maple Leafs of soccer. Same amount of time.
0: Well, that
3: less,
0: makes me
3: one
0: not
3: more year
0: for them. Once you compare them to the Maple Leafs, now,
3: they
0: like, are.
3: They feel like they're the best. They're a little entitled to think it. But I like seeing droughts end. I think if England won, the celebrations would be something to see. Yeah.
0: John won't watch. I'm not going to ask you who you're rooting for.
1: No. Just let me know when I can wake up.
0: Okay, will do. 248-539-9797. We got two Grand Slam coming up at 7:25. Heather's news as well. We will get into a story that requires help from my coworkers. And Heather, you are uniquely qualified to do so. We'll do that at 7:35. It's 97.1. 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
6: Before the two Grand Slam, it's Heather with the news.
7: Well, good morning, guys. Today is shaping up to be one of the hottest days of the week with highs near 100 degrees, so get ready. And then they say with additional humidity, heat index values will be near 105 degrees at times. And for this reason, from noon until 8 p.m. today, all of Southeast Michigan will be under a heat advisory. So, of course, that means if you are outside, stay hydrated. Make sure you're taking breaks, whether that's in the shade or the air conditioning. Check on those who are sensitive to heat. And, of course, don't leave your kids or pets in the car. They say temperatures overnight will drop only to about the mid-70s. We'll have another sun-filled day on Wednesday with highs in the mid-90s. Highs on Thursdays will be in...
8: It's a nice way to put it. It's a sun-filled day.
7: Sun-filled day.
8: Yes. Yes. We love the sun, right?
7: We do.
9: Right.
7: We do. I love the sun.
8: Yeah, sure. I mean, I love the sun, too.
7: Yeah.
9: Not when it's bearing down on us at 100 degrees.
8: Yeah.
7: Former Michigan assistant coach Chris Partridge has expanded his lawsuit against the university with some, I guess you could say, explosive new allegations. So Partridge claims that athletic director Ward Manuel and former university president Santa Ono discovered evidence of the whole Connor Stallion sign stealing operation in early 2023 during the separate investigation into Matt Weiss. And according to the lawsuit, that evidence was never reported to the NCAA or the Board of Regents. And Ono allegedly instructed university employees not to take notes during meetings into the investigation. Partridge says that he was used or became a scapegoat in the scandal. And so now he is suing the university, the Board of Regents, Manuel, Ono, and the Big Ten commissioner. Now, the amendment to this lawsuit also alleges Michigan administrators knew for years about Sharon Moore's relationship with a staff member before it became public. So this filing comes as questions continue to kind of swirl around Manuel's future. He did say, however, on Monday that there are no plans for him to step away as the AD.
6: Yeah, hard to keep track of all of the things, multiple things that may have been covered up here. I can't imagine the guy keeps his job. It just doesn't add up to me that all this happens under your watch.
7: Michigan public health investigators say they are zeroing in on lettuce and other salad greens as potential sources of that massive outbreak of that poop parasite.
8: Yes.
7: As I'll just call it. It's easier to say that.
8: Another reason not to eat salad.
7: I guess so. It's infected at least 2,640 Michiganders since June 22nd. Now, officials say they are still working to identify like a definite product or grower or supplier. But they say lettuce is this common product that regularly comes up during the investigation. They also say they are working with local health departments to conduct in-depth interviews with people who are testing positive for this parasite. They're trying to figure out exactly where it came from, but they do say because the incubation period is up to 2 weeks,

0: and then with our complex food distribution networks across the state, that this could take a long time to complete the investigation. So
1: we have no idea when this is going to end.
0: No. No idea.
1: And in terms of lettuce, is that iceberg, romaine?
0: Well, they say avoid
1: any leafy green?
0: Pre-washed bagged lettuce. They say if you're going to go for lettuce, go for a full head of lettuce, wash it yourself, remove all the outer layers, wash the inside before you're using any of that lettuce.
2: Seems like a lot of work.
1: So like I bought a bag of triple washed spinach yesterday. I should still wash it
0: quadruple
1: anyway.
0: Wash it.
1: Okay.
0: Yeah. Yes.
2: Wash
0: yes.
2: it for a fourth time.
1: Okay.
0: Michigan's child population is shrinking. The state's population of children age 0 to 17 fell by nearly 108,000 between 2020 and 2025. There were only 4 Michigan counties out of the 83 that saw the number of children increase over that 5-year period. But in every county, residents aged 65 and older grew as a larger share of the population. So St. Joseph County has the most kids between 0 and 17. They make up 23.5% of the population. And then Ontonagon County up in the UP has the lowest population of kids with 11.9% of their population.
2: Hey, we did our job.
0: Yeah. Yeah, you did.
2: You both did.
0: Yes. Yeah, yeah, yeah, yeah, in those 5-year period.
2: That's why
0: period.
2: I said
0: yeah.
2: we.
0: Yeah, okay. I thought you meant you and Lisa.
2: No.
0: Hey, if you want to win $2,000, your chance to play the 2 Grand Slam is coming right up. Give us a call, 248-539-9797. Pitbull, Mr. Worldwide, and his fans just set a Guinness World Record at his concert in London this last Friday. They created the largest gathering of people in bald caps.
2: In what?
0: Like bald caps? Wearing a bald, like to make themselves look bald. So Pitbull also...
2: I didn't even know that this was a recording.
0: It was.
2: He
0: took part, even though he is bald, he also wore a bald cap himself. The official count was 22,141 people. And apparently these fans... they do this at his concerts. They wear these
2: bald caps.
0: Yeah. And he said, quote, "It's a blessing and an honor to see all the baldies."
1: I never knew Tom was such a big fan of Pitbull.
2: Yeah. I mean, if you put a bald cap on a bald head, how does it stay on?
0: Well, it probably stays on even better because it's kind of like just...
2: It just seems like it would like slide off.
0: Yeah. And speaking of being bald, Tom's not... Oh, here he is. There's surprising health benefits that come along with it. So this is great news. Analyzing men between the ages of 35 and 76, researchers found that those who had already begun losing their hair by age 30 had a 29% reduced risk of developing prostate cancer. And those who started balding even earlier had a 45% reduced risk of both aggressive and less aggressive forms of the illness.
2: Huh.
0: Here's the health.
3: Come see yeah. Tom. I was already losing it before 30.
2: Is that because of a reduction of testosterone?
0: No, they don't know the exact link between the cancer and going bald, but they do believe that there is something with the male hormone. Yes.
3: Tecumseh Tom.
1: All right, that's Heather with the news. Time for the 2 Grand Slam.
4: It's the Costa and Jansen with Heather 2 Grand Slam. 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
0: Well, I'm excited to play this game. I'm hoping we can give away lots of money. Y'all know the rules. 60 seconds, 10 questions, $25 for each question answered correctly. And hopefully, our contestant will walk away with $2,000.
1: That's Tom in Brighton. Tom, good morning.
5: Good morning.
2: How you doing, Tom?
5: I'm excited.
0: All right.
2: I can hear you in your voice.
1: Yeah.
0: Let's do this. So, Tom, if there's one you don't know, feel free to say pass. If there's enough time, we'll get back to it. But your time is going to start right now. Here we go. What city is hosting tonight's MLB All-Star Game?
5: Philadelphia.
0: Who is France playing today in the World Cup?
5: Germany.
0: This PGA golf major will begin on Thursday.
5: The Open.
0: Who played Roy McAvoy in the 1996 movie Tin Cup?
5: Pass.
0: Jacob Mizorowski plays for this MLB team.
5: Milwaukee Brewers.
0: Who currently leads the Detroit Tigers in home runs this season?
5: Dylan Dingler.
0: What state does Lake Ontario border?

0: Minnesota.
1: This band had the 1997 hit Karma Police.
0: Pass.
1: James Franklin is the head coach of this college.
0: Penn State.
1: Stan Kroenke owns this NFL team.
0: Pass.
1: Who played Roy McAvoy in the 1996 movie Tin Cup?
0: Pass.
1: This band had the 1997 hit Karma Police.
2: I got you with four.
3: $100.
2: Uh-huh.
3: The James Franklin one. You wish you could have just taken the words right back, right?
0: Oh, yeah. Immediately.
3: It's okay. We're not in football mode.
2: It's not your worst answer.
3: No, your worst answer was Minnesota.
2: Like Ontario.
3: We'll get you a map. Yeah. We'll help you out for next time. Hey, Tom, you're a good sport. You get $100 out of the deal. Appreciate you calling in and listening, all right?
0: Thank you.
3: Stay on hold. We'll get you paid.
2: Tuesday, two grand slam. Speaking of getting paid, it's David. It's brought to you by David Femininio. Femininio Law. Get David, get paid.
3: So Lake Ontario, for those maybe not as geographically inclined, is our most east lake.
2: Which is not in the area of Minnesota.
3: No. We'll go through it.

0: Mizorowski.
1: Yeah, we've been talking about him a little bit.
0: He should be starting. If it wasn't in Philadelphia, he probably would be starting tonight. By the way, he's into the Pokemon cards. His glove today is going to have a Charizard in the glove.
1: It's going to be charred?
0: Yes, because he's a flamethrower.
2: That's like the most...
0: one of the most popular...
2: Popular, expensive, worthy...
1: Okay, Pokemon cards right next to soccer and things I care about.
0: Dylan Dingler leads the Tigers in home runs this season. I'll just move on. John, which state does Lake Ontario border?
1: It's not Minnesota. New York!
0: Yep, sure.
1: New York. Is that, in fact, Lake Ontario is the only that I've been on, but I have not fished.
0: Oh.
1: So looking forward to that someday.
0: I think Toronto, Buffalo, not Minnesota.
1: Right, yeah. Duluth.
0: The band that had the 1997 hit Karma Police.
1: That'd be Radiohead.
0: John, James Franklin doesn't coach Penn State anymore. Where does
1: he coach?
0: He's
1: at Virginia Tech.
0: Yeah, he sure is. He's a Hokie. Stan Kroenke owns which NFL team?
1: It would be the LA Rams.
2: Super quick, back to England and trying to break their drought in the World Cup 60 years. If they do it, is a premonition to the Lions doing it? Because England is referred to as the three Lions.
0: John? No?
1: I got nothing for you.
0: I got nothing. I thought you'd be opposed to it as an American in our 250th year. We can't let England get a victory on U.S. soil. I'm trying to get me.
1: Ask me if I care.
0: All right.
1: No. I already told you that.
0: Coming up next, you guys are both back from a vacation. I am planning one. I think you can both help me out, and I think the audience can really step up here. We'll do that next, 97.1.
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0: Is that screenshot? I just only text my kids. We were driving around and it was 115 degrees.
1: Oh my gosh.
0: And so I'm looking at it, I'm going, well, is this just the car reading? Sometimes the car readings are a little bit off. So I pulled up the weather app and yep, confirmed 115 degrees. Hot.
2: And Heather, you went up north.
1: I went to the UP.
2: All the way to the UP.
1: Like as far as you can go.
2: Central time zone.
1: Yes. Basically in Wisconsin. Yeah.
2: Packer territory.
1: It's gross. I know.
0: Cheeseheads.
2: But anyway. Beautiful scenery.
1: Oh, yeah.
2: You look forward to it every year. Mm-hmm. So I would like the advice of both of you, because John, you lived in northern Michigan for a little bit.
0: I did, almost a decade. I live in Petoskey.
2: Well, that's good that you mentioned that. You guys can start the conversation, but I know our listeners will have suggestions too. I'm looking to take a trip before football season really gets going. And Kelsey and I are looking at northern Michigan. So mm-hmm. Traverse City, Petoskey. She brought up Leland. Never been to Leland. It's like a little mm-hmm. fish town.
0: Have you been to Fish Town?
2: You guys have been. Okay.
1: Been there.
2: So if I'm keeping my options open, but northern Michigan and up, where are the best places to go for an extended weekend before we get into the grind of football season?
0: So extended weekend, are you leaving Friday, coming back Monday? You leaving Thursday, coming back Sunday?
2: I think it's going to be after a show Wednesday.
0: Oh, okay.
2: I'll do a Thursday, Friday, Saturday, come back Sunday, be ready to go Monday.
0: That's the perfect time to go up.
1: Go up. Go up.
0: Yes. Yeah. But if you leave Wednesday, if you leave Thursday, you'll have a little bit of traffic. Although sometimes they will start moving some of the construction. And then Friday, they do move the construction, but you're going to have a boatload of traffic. And so Wednesday's the perfect day to be heading north. Sunday, you're going to be screwed.
2: Yeah, we will be. Now, this
0: everybody else is coming
2: home. This will be in August. I don't know if that changes anything.
0: No.
2: Okay.
1: What kind of things do you want to do? Are you looking for a relaxing vacation? You want to have some drinks, go shopping, or
0: camping?
1: Do you want to go hiking and exploring? Like, what are you looking to do?
2: If there's camping, just let me know where the heated mattresses are. Uh-huh. No, with some outdoorsy stuff, I'm not someone who can just sit still for 4 days and do nothing. I think Kelsey would like it to be more relaxing, though, so a nice blend. Okay. I keep my options open because I know people are going to have their suggestions. How long did you live in Petoskey?
0: John. I was there for nearly a decade. And so lived there full time from 2010 to about 2016, 17, but bought a place up there where I'd spend the off season since about 2002.
2: Oh, okay.
0: So yeah, spent a lot of time up there. I love it up there more in the winter than I do in the summer because everybody leaves and I get to enjoy all of northern Michigan pretty much by myself.
2: What's better, Petoskey or Traverse City?
0: Petoskey, to me, is better. Traverse City has more of your touristy mm-hmm. things. Petoskey is not going to be as busy.
2: Like, we could do a night and a dinner in Traverse City, maybe, and then
0: keep
2: it moving.
0: My vote would be somewhere on the outskirts of Petoskey. There's a lot of smaller lakes up there. I lived on Crooked Lake. You've got Burt Lake. You've got all of the chain of lakes up there. So if you're going to rent a boat for a day, is that a possibility?
2: Yeah, we could. Yeah.
0: The chain of lakes, I forget what they call it now. Is it the...
3: Are you talking about like Central Lake, Intermediate Lake?
0: No. I'm talking about, it blows my mind, but it starts with Pickerel Lake. It's not actually a part of it, but you can get Pickerel Lake, Crooked Lake, then you go down the Crooked River and you get to Burt Lake, go down to Indian River, you get to Mullet Lake, and then you get to Sheboygan River, you get out to Sheboygan and the Huron River. So you could do the entire
2: thing
0: in a day and then come back. You just have to make sure you get back before the lock closes.
2: You say that from experience?
0: Uh-huh.
2: Now, Heather's saying just keep going. Go all the way. Now, how far?
1: Have you ever done the Pictured Rocks?
2: No.
1: You could kayak the Pictured Rocks. You could go hiking. There's not as much like glamour up there as far as nice restaurants and things like that. It's more for the nature and the scenery. But if you've never done it, that's something to do.
2: Yeah. So years and years ago, pre-pandemic, we did Mackinac, like 4th of July. Then we came up to the UP. We did the falls. But at some point we said, okay, we do have to get home. So we turned around and ended up going back downstate.
3: So you've seen the bridge.
2: Oh, yeah, been over the bridge, yeah.
3: Well, I mean, can't assume that with some of your other traits.
2: You know what? Fair.

0: Exactly. Yeah.
1: You know, fair. I shouldn't be offended by that.
0: So I would argue Petoskey, not just because I live there, but it's a good launching point if you want to go south to Traverse City for a day, if you want to go north to the UP. I would certainly suggest going across the bridge and going to Clyde's.
2: I love Clyde's,
0: the big C.
1: Wait, what's Clyde's?
0: Clyde's is a drive-in.
1: Oh,
0: and, okay. And you can actually go in as well, but they have one of the greatest cheeseburgers I have ever had. And you can get it with anything basically you want on it.
1: So Kelsey claims when she was a kid, they stopped at Oswald's Bear Ranch in the UP. It's like a zoo for bears. Are you familiar with this?
0: Well, I don't. Is it still there?
1: I don't know if it's still around.
2: But you could, we finally went to the Garland Zoo on the way home. Uh-huh. That was pretty sweet, man.
0: If you see signs for the mystery spot.
1: Oh, yeah, it's
0: just
1: overrated.
0: Just keep it a mystery.
1: Okay.
2: I've been to the mystery spot. I haven't been since I was a kid. Now they have zip lining, though.
1: Oh, do they?
2: Yeah.
0: Yeah, just keep going.
1: John says, don't ruin the mystery. 248-539-9797. I feel like everybody's got a spot up north somewhere, and I'm giving you a chance to call in and stump for it because we are keeping our options open. Want to do something in August before football season really gets rolling. Let's start with Jason in Royal Oak. Jason, good morning.
3: Hey, good morning, guys. Thank you so much for taking my call. Costa, you got to go to the, not Petoskey. Petoskey is a great area, but you got to go to the Gaylord area. I'm telling you, you got to go to the Gaylord area. This is the gym of the east side of the state, northeast side of the state, man. And it's a great launching point for everything, even better, in my opinion, than like John said regarding Petoskey. You got to then do, whatchamacallit, the Asabo River, you know, do stuff in the Asabo River. Right now, they're going to be, this week they're having Alpine Fest in Gaylord. Next week they're having in Otsego. They're having some stuff too either. Also, you got to go to Gaylord. People don't know about Gaylord, and we'd like to keep it secret, but people don't know about Gaylord. You have to go to Gaylord.
1: Yeah, we drove through it. When we went to Shanty Creek recently, we drove through there on our way up to Bel Air.
0: You went through Gaylord. You went through Grayling.
1: Or sorry,
0: not Grayling. Gaylord. If you went to Gaylord, you were way out of the way.
1: Excuse me. Yes.
2: If you're going all the way up, you'll drive through Gaylord.
1: Yeah, no, yeah.
2: I think of it as like a golf. I used to go there with my dad and my parents for golf. So whenever I hear it, I think of like, oh, if you're a golfer, you can go there.
1: Sure.
2: I don't know what else there is to do, but apparently something cool.
0: Yeah.
1: you're not sold.
0: I'm not sold. So Gaylord, 75 goes right through it. And the northeast part of the state, like it's basically right smack dab in the middle.
1: Yeah.
0: And it could be a good launching point. It's right off of 75. You could get up to, and I think that's the reason why I say Petoskey is it's a little bit more off the of 75.
1: Yeah, Petoskey's right on the water too.
0: It is. Yeah, you get Little Traverse Bay there, but we talk about launching points. Gaylord is nice because you can go both east and west because it's basically right in the middle. If you get over to Alpena, they have. They also have a shipwreck museum there, and you could take a glass bottom boat out able to see some of the kids used to have, you know, like here down here, you go to Greenfield Village. Up there, you go to the shipwreck museum.
1: So I feel like Alpena is slept on because most people focus on the other side of northern Michigan.
0: Yeah, the sunset side versus the sunrise side.
1: Yeah.
0: Alpena's nice. It's just not as developed on the east side of the state.
1: Right.
0: But Lake Huron's beautiful. You got Thunder Bay right there as well. I would suggest as part of your planning, no matter where you go, you plan to have a day on the water.
1: Oh, yeah, of course.
4: See, I would recommend that on Torch Lake. Torch Lake's like the Caribbean, the blue water. Mm-hmm. It's unbelievable. 18 miles long.
1: Okay.
0: Yes.
1: What city would you stay in to do Torch Lake?
4: Oh, you could do Traverse. You could do Charlevoix. What's the big rapids? Is that not Big Rapids? What's Elk Rapids?
2: Elk Rapids.
4: Yes.
2: Elk Rapids
4: is
0: got
4: cool.
0: The swan.
2: Yeah.
1: 248-539.
0: Grandpa Ty is from Elk Rapids. Yeah. The old man that I took up to Canada.
1: So I knew this is how it would go. I'm looking down. Everybody wants to shout out their spot. I'm looking to do the vacation. You guys will have some great spots, some great recommendations. We'll keep the conversation rolling. 248-539-9797. It's 97.1.
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11: Great suggestions. Not good. Great suggestions pouring in. Your spots. As I'm looking to take a vacation before football season, sometime in early to mid-August, I want to go northern Michigan. Maybe even Upper Peninsula, as Heather continues to stump for. 248-539-9797. Our starting point was maybe a Petoskey, where I know John lived for a long time.
12: Yep.
11: Traverse City is always a hot spot. But then people are shouting out Torch Lake, Higgins Lake getting some love.
12: Oh,
13: Higgins
12: yeah.
13: Higgins Lake is nice. There's not a lot around it. Higgins Lake is awesome. But then if you want to go out and do some shopping and drinking and eating and I feel like that's more limited there.
12: Yeah, but I also think if you're going up north,
13: I don't know that shopping, unless you're going to Traverse City, though, you get all of that.
12: Yeah, that's why I would say Petoskey or west. Even, you know, keep going north.
11: Yeah.
13: Depends what you want.
11: We'll get some calls. Text says, I'm leaving for Pictured Rocks on Saturday. Never been any suggestions. That's probably pointing more at Heather, right?
12: Yeah. Well, I've been to Pictured Rocks and absolutely loved it. I would suggest, If that's your destination, you're going to spend multiple days there, you can take the boat tour one day, but you have to take the kayak tour. It's not necessarily a tour. You just do it by yourself. But yeah.
13: Well, you're with a group. It is a tour, kind of. Yeah. There's somebody there with, I mean, you can kind of go off on your own, but
12: Unless you have your own kayaks.
11: No, we've done the kayak like together and survived. We're still married. So I think we could handle that.
12: That's great. I still suggest single kayaks.
11: Do you?
12: Yeah.
13: Do the double, though. For the tour, it's more fun. You're right there with each other. Then, like, okay, if, like, Kelsey kind of
11: drifts away.
13: Kelsey! You're all together. Yeah. You're together. You're experiencing it together.
12: No, no, no. It's a little further. Keep going. Keep going.
14: Bye. Yeah.
12: Wish I had tried that trick a number of years ago.
11: Bye. God, let's get to the phones. Michael, good morning. You're on 97.1.
15: Good morning, guys.
12: How you doing?
15: Good. How are you guys?
11: Great.
12: Good.
15: So, cookies for your trip. If you're going to the UP and you want a good burger, John, I know you love Clyde's and St. Ignace, but you got to go to the Sioux and go to West Pier. You can see the locks and take the locks tour as well.
12: The locks are really cool.
11: I actually think that'd be pretty cool.
12: Yeah. And it is a great burger. If you're going there, that's to me the place you got to go.
15: Yeah, if you're going to the Sioux, you got to go to West Pier.
12: Mm-hmm.
11: Okay, Michael, we'll put it in the list of consideration.
12: And they've got a new lock being built, so you get to see it under construction.
11: See, that was always like you learn about it in school. Like fascinated by how they're able to do that. To actually go up and see it would be pretty cool.

0: cool.
1: Yeah, and the tour is really cool as well. Yeah.
0: Jamie in Berkeley, good morning. You're on 97.1.
2: Good morning. You've seen them on the back of car windshields, the M22 Tour from Arcadia, the Arcadia Bluffs Golf Course, mm-hmm. all the way through the Sleeping Bear Dunes, Glen Arbor, Northport, and back down the other side through Sutton's Bay. Ton of great wineries, trails to hike, great beaches, great lakes, shopping. Total package for you and your bride.
0: Yeah, that sounds like all-encompassing. Get a little bit of this, mm-hmm. a little bit of that.
1: Mm-hmm. And nothing better than for you than more whining.
0: We'll get some wine up there, right?
1: Yes.
0: He brought up the dunes.
1: The dunes are awesome.
3: You've been there, right?
0: I don't think I've done Sleeping Bear Dunes.
1: Oh, the dunes. Yeah, the dunes are really cool.
0: Like on Lake Michigan, on like more of the west side of the state, but not up.
1: Up that way.
0: Yeah.
1: Yeah. And it's especially if it's, I mean, up there, you don't necessarily, some days you have to worry about some of the heat. The sun is be beating down on you as well as obviously reflecting off the sand, but it's a hike up,
0: yeah,
1: but it's a great view once you get up there and a great beach on the other side.
0: Cindy, Gross Point, what advice? What's your spot? You're on 97.1.
4: Hi, I'm calling to recommend Marquette, Michigan. It's worth the drive, 6.5 hours from Detroit. It's got numerous Airbnbs, hiking trails all over the place, lots of waterfalls that are within driving distance. Pictured rocks kayaking, and there's a rock there you can jump off for swimming called Black Rock.
0: Mm-hmm. Oh, Heather's like talked about it.
4: And it's fabulous. And then there's Black Rock's Brewery downtown Marquette that's got bands every night out sitting outside. Great place for entertainment, and everything's walkable. Even the beach on Lake Superior is walkable.
0: Yeah, I feel like I've had some of the beers from Black Rocks. Like you see them in grocery stores.
1: Yeah, yeah. And I believe Marquette is one of the very few Hardee's left in the state of Michigan.
3: Yes, it is still
1: there. Yes.
0: Oh, is it really?
3: We passed it on the way up north. Uh-huh. We stayed in Marquette for one night on the way up this trip. We always stay somewhere different. But
0: it's the biggest city in the UP, would you say?
1: No, I would think St. Ignace, maybe the Sioux. The Sault Ste. Marie is probably the biggest.
3: Okay. But you see more Escanaba. People out and about there, I think.
1: You got to see Escanaba in the moonlight.
0: You proud of yourself? He's very proud of himself. 248-539-9797. You swear by the UP.
3: I love the UP. I mean, I grew up going there. My family is from the UP, so we go there all the time.
0: Like every year, for how many years have you been going up? Or did you guys
3: We only go every year because our cottage is in Ironwood, and it literally takes about 10 to 11 hours to get there. So it is, for us, one year we went twice because we went skiing up there, but we go once a year. That's all I have time for.
0: She said 6 hours to Marquette. That felt light.
3: No, that's about right. Okay. That's about what we did on the way up. We stopped at Marquette, stayed overnight, and then continued on.
1: Yeah, it should be about 4 hours to the bridge and then probably 2 hours to get over to Marquette. Yeah.
0: I suppose it's because you've been telling us about your story with these kids that have to use the bathroom every 15 minutes.
3: Traveling with the kids. Oh my gosh. We left our cottage at 9. We didn't get home till 11 p.m. We did it all one drive with both kids, and they had to pee. I swear, even though we'd stop and like, okay, we're all gonna go potty, I don't have to go. Get back in the car. I need to go potty.
1: Oh, well, even if I don't have to go, you're still going.
3: We would. We'd make them go potty. Well, they wouldn't go. I mean, you can't like force them to pee, but you make
1: them
3: cry.
1: We're sitting here until you do.
3: Oh, when we do the pee on the side of the road thing, and that got a little messy, so we're like, all right, we're going to stop it. We were stopping every 10 minutes, I feel like.
1: It's just training for later, though. Oh. I mean, grow a bigger bladder.
3: Stop drinking water. Don't eat.
1: Don't hydrate your kids.
0: Text says, Drummond Island, favorite place in the world. Take a car ferry across Lake Huron. It's the most beautiful island.
1: Yeah.
3: Have you guys been there?
0: No.
1: I have been there, yes.
3: You have? I have not.
0: Yes. So how big is the island? What do you do when you're there?
3: Golf. I think of golf. Yeah, I always think of golf.
1: Fish.
3: Okay. Fish.
5: Somebody texting Great Wolf Lodge in Traverse
3: City. No!
5: I got it. It made me think, is that a couple's thing to do?
0: No.
3: It's like my nightmare.
1: No. If you have kids.
5: You have to have kids to go to Great Wolf
1: Lodge. Oh my gosh. I would pay to see the Costas at Great Wolf Lodge.
0: The people who go on vacations to avoid children are going to go to Great Lakes Lodge. Uh-huh. Yeah, Great Lakes Lodge. No, thank you. it says, Jim, I used to live outside Gaylord. Don't

0: stay there. It's a nice place, but there's nothing to do. It's at least an hour away from anything you'd want to go see.
1: It's a launching point. Like, if you were going to stay there, you would, you know, there's plenty of stuff to do there. Just, I don't think it's things that you want to do. Hartwick Pines is down in Grayling.
0: Yeah.
1: So, and it's, I don't know, maybe 15, 20 minutes off the highway. It's a great destination to go to. Natural forest.
0: Traverse City, a lot to do for a young couple. You have some downtown rooftop bars and stuff. You can still go to the Peninsula Experience, Leland, Sutton's Bay, all within a drive.
1: Mm-hmm. Yeah, it's just there, especially on the weekend. Okay. Traverse City is great, but it's just the traffic and the people.
0: So
1: people
0: I'm
1: are
0: curious,
1: nice, there's just too many of them.
0: We are now up there. People are listening to us in Traverse City. I have heard it's been overrun with tourism, like more than ever before, and it's become off-putting. I don't know if the people up there can back that up, or if people who have recently gone up there can say it's just gotten overrun.
1: I wouldn't say it's off-putting. I would just say it is more congested. It's probably the most congested you're going to find for an up north trip.
2: Yeah, I would say it's almost like the cookie cutter destination. It's, you can get better experience and have more time other places.
0: Okay.
2: Like, you're going to spend time in traffic up there. And I know we got this text a few months ago, but from the flooding up there, that some roads had to be reconstructed and it was going to be a major problem. I can't confirm that.
1: Well, I can confirm it. There are a lot of roads that aren't reconstructed, so you've got to take a lot of detours, and it just takes longer to get to where you want to go.
2: Like, if you're right at the heart of the bays, it's congestion city.
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0: By the way, pleasantly surprised. I tuned into the Home Run Derby. We'll get some time for that later. I love the new format. I didn't always love Netflix presentation. I don't know if anybody watched it because it was on Netflix, but I thought it was a stellar Home Run Derby. We'll find time for it. We got to get some feedback and some phone calls in. Shout out your spot. I'm looking to go somewhere, Northern Michigan, maybe UP. Heather's making a case. We want to hear from you guys. 248-539-9797. Tech says, limit your choice to three cities, Dillon and Royal Oak. Well, I started with Petoskey, Traverse City, Leland, kind of in that area. We've expanded the list because you guys have some great suggestions.
1: Ludington is also a great destination.
0: I've done Ludington.
1: You got the House of Flavors right there, ice cream shop, great food. The beach is great. And again, it's a launching point because you also have, not Sterling State Park? That's down here in
9: Silver
1: Lake.
0: Yeah. Oh, yeah.
1: So you got the dunes up there as well. And I don't know that your golf cart would be very useful on the dunes, but you can take a car out on the dunes.
0: Okay. Thank you. East side of the state is awesome. Tawas, Escoda, great areas along Lake Huron. Another person said, I don't know what happened to Alpena, but it's become a ghost town now.
9: Didn't somebody call in?

0: say that area?
1: Well, we had, that was Jason that was talking about Gaylord being on
0: that's
1: the
0: what I'm,
1: east side of the state.
2: Yeah. This text says Petoskey, Tunnel of Trees.
0: Yeah.
2: It says delicious Polish food, super cool buildings.
1: Well, so you get the Polish food, you've got legs in on up the Tunnel of Trees. But I will say this, and I don't know, I haven't heard from my buddies up there. The Tunnel of Trees, the road was washed out.
2: Oh.
1: And so I don't know if it's...
2: Isn't it better in the fall anyway?
1: Well, sure. I mean, it's up north is, to me, it's best in the fall because of the colors, because of the temperature, everything. Hunting.
2: The average cost of a home in Petoskey now is north of $1 million. It's become the foo-foo rich guy up north town. More people, more corporate. Well, that's the complaint we were just getting about
1: Traverse City.
2: Interesting.
1: Yeah, but you're not buying a place up there.
2: No,
1: you're just going
2: just
1: to visit.
2: Stay for a couple days. Yeah. Cheeseburger Festival in Caseville. It's August 15th through the 23rd. That's kind of around the time we're looking. But here's the thing.
1: Cheeseburger Festival.
2: But I've done it. Like, my family.
1: You did the
2: Cheeseburger Festival? Yeah, because.
1: Look at you.
2: A place you haven't done that I've done. Well, that's only because I have family that grew up in Port Austin, which is right up in the thumb. And Caseville is like the neighboring city. So we drive up there in the summer and spend some time in the thumb.
1: Yeah. Caseville is usually where they have the state championship event for weightlifting.
2: Oh, really?
1: Yeah. Fun fact.
2: Anyway. Steve, want to get to your phone call. Heather did look at this. Did you call this a little overrated?
0: No, it's really cool. The Kitchen to Kippy is very cool. Oh, is he going to talk about
2: it? Yeah,
0: he
2: was, but I wanted to set the, you know, the stage here. Steve, go ahead.
3: Morning, guys.
1: Good morning.
3: Yeah, Kitchen to Kippy. So, born and raised in Munising. So, I think that's a good like starting point. If you come up to the UP, if you're going to go to Munising and do Picture Rocks. Now, the one thing you guys didn't mention was the Riptide. Now, it doesn't take you out along all the pictured rocks. It takes you around Grand Island, which has rock formations as well. Just not many people know that. That's a great spot. And then, of course, I heard some other people, all my family moved from Munising to, down to Ludington. That area right through there, I heard another caller talking about it. Fantastic. We were just up there 2 weeks ago on our family vacation and did Glen Arbor and stuff, which is also... talking about your bride, and it's where my wife and I got engaged with Glen Arbor. So
2: that's awesome.
3: But, you know, I'd had to shout out the UP. There is several good restaurants. You just got to know some of the locals up there if you're going to be in the Munising area.
2: Yeah.
3: Foggy's, and then there's a bunch of breweries there in Munising, too. Excellent beer, food, everything like that.
2: Okay.
3: So I'll let you guys talk about it.
2: Yeah, I'm glad to hear you stump for it, because, Heather, you were saying it could be touristy.
0: Where?
2: Kitchen to Kippy.
0: Oh, Kitchen to Kippy. It's cool to go do. When I went, it was packed. And I don't love waiting a long time for, like, I like hiking and seeing a waterfall. And you can go and do this kind of, like, at your own pace.
2: Yeah.
0: And you're not surrounded by groups of people. When
2: it looks
0: I went,
2: incredible
0: there
2: as
0: was
2: I Google
0: a
2: it.
0: Ton of people. Maybe it was the day I went. So there was a lot of waiting.
2: Is this what it looks like? Like, that's
0: incredible. And you go out on a boat. It's like a glass bottom boat. So you can see everything. It's cool. It's worth doing. But when I went, there was a ton of people there. And it was a long wait.
4: I love, we need like people to call it, like, who's touristy? like what is, we all have this idea of what's touristy.
2: It's a good point.
4: Would you admit you're touristy?
2: Well, John's the least. He's going the most rural.
1: Yeah,
2: right?
1: I mean, if you're there on vacation, you are, by definition, a tourist.
2: Yeah, like, I'm not turned away by the idea that there would be other people at these places. I want to go places that people want to see.
0: Those places are normally really cool, which is why there are a lot of tourists there.
1: Which is why I think for you and what I believe I know about you and your wife, I think a lower peninsula up north destination where you can launch from is probably best, because I think our version of what we want to do up north is probably very different.
2: I mean, UP and rural stops and you're fishing. We're not going to do that, but we want enough outdoors. The launching point is probably the best way for us to do it.
1: Yeah.
2: And I'm open to as many launching points or places that we'd launch to from the launching point.
1: Yeah.
2: And I think that's been coming in really now for about half hour plus. So we'll keep taking some phone calls. 248-539-9797. We did see a text from someone who says, do not do the tandem kayak unless your marriage is very strong.
0: Okay, but the ones for the pictured rocks are like big sea kayaks, and they're like made

0: for that. They're not going to tip over in them. And you can work together to row. Like,
1: sure. I just think it would be, it to me, it's just more fun to have control of your own kayak and your wife can row by herself.
0: Oh, no, but then you get the cute little selfies. She's right there with you. No, do
1: yeah,
0: the...
1: Yeah, she can be right next to you.
0: No.
1: Yeah.
0: Do the double.
1: Yeah, then I tell you what, go to Mackinac Island and do the tandem bike and see how much your wife actually pedals.
2: I would like to stay on the island. I've gone to the island. I would like to stay on the island.
1: Oh, if you stay on the island, the Iroquois is a great place to stay. Grand Hotel.
2: Yeah, but isn't that expensive, the Grand Hotel?
1: Yeah, at this time of year, sure. Yeah. Everything is going to be expensive up there.
2: Yeah. No, it's an initial searching for anywhere to stay up there. I'm like, I was a little surprised by some of these prices.
1: Get your couple drinks at the Pink Pony.
2: There you go. Who's been waiting the longest here? / what haven't we hit? Actually, I asked for this kind of phone call. Toby in Traverse City. You're on 97.1.
3: Good morning, guys. Appreciate the show. Appreciate you taking my call. I've lived here all my life. And, the traffic is crazy.
1: Where's here?
3: We have a bridge go out. It's kind of jacked up this year. It's worse than ever.
2: Traverse City.
1: Okay.
3: Yeah. Yeah, but there are a lot of amazing things to do. But if I was, I'd go with that dude that said to come up 22, honestly.
2: That sounded really good.
3: That's a great side. It really is. From Ludington all the way up, it's pretty cool. There's a lot of different things to do. Then you can always work your way up to Fishtown as well. And
2: there
3: then
2: you
3: bring
2: go.
3: It back down.
2: Yeah, because we had talked about Fishtown as kind of a slow things down, take a little bit of time over there. Leland, Michigan.
1: Yeah.
2: Roger, now you're speaking my language. Something to do with hockey? Roger in Livonia, you're on 97.1.
4: Hey, Jim. Good morning, guys. Heather, John, rather, sorry. Hey, I'm the teacher from Churchill that dropped that off to you last week.
2: Oh, nice. Awesome.
4: Yeah. Hey, US 41, the birthplace of hockey in America, on US 41, and they have D Stadium. It's the oldest, sixth oldest hockey stadium in the world, indoor hockey stadium, between Marquette and Copper Harbor. So if you go that far, just travel up to Copper Harbor, hit the jam pot, and relax for the day up there and turn around.
2: Yeah, I think that'd be awesome.
4: And on a side note, I want to thank you guys in your two Grand Slam for being an inspiration for my wife and I to do a turn and burn, to go to London and see The Who, which is my favorite band, based on one of your questions on the two Grand Slam.
1: Oh.
4: So a trip of a lifetime, my wife and I.
2: Okay.
4: When Heather asked,
2: awesome.
4: Yeah, when Heather asked where is Stonehenge, that was it, man. My wife and I got tickets, and we flew to London to see him at Royal Albert Hall.
1: That's awesome.
0: Look at that.
4: Yeah, because of you guys, seriously.
1: Okay.
4: In that question.
1: All right. Thanks, Roger.
2: Yeah, thanks, Roger. Right. Appreciate it.
0: True inspiration.
2: Yeah.
0: You're welcome.
1: You never know where you're going to find it.
2: Shh, don't give away any more UP secrets. It'll attract more tourists, signed Kate. I knew there was going to be a little pushback on that. Don't give away my spot. I'm not calling in and giving
1: it away.
2: There's
1: plenty of spots up there.
0: But they're definitely getting busier.
2: Are they?
1: But that's great.
0: Noticed. Yeah. No, it's great for the businesses. It's great
1: sure.
0: for, yes.
1: Yes, it's great for the
0: great
1: small
0: for,
1: towns. It's great for
0: yes,
1: the businesses.
0: It is good for that.
1: Yeah. Because people do leave. And they're not there for, they're not there in the fall. They're not there in the winter. Which is why it's a great place to be in the winter.
2: So what do you do up there in the winter?
1: Ice fish.
0: Ski.
1: Yeah, you can ski. Yeah.
0: Snowmobile.
1: Yeah. Snowmobile to ice fish. It's even better. Lake Ogebic. That's another place up in the UP.
2: Oh, boy. Jared, you're next. You're on 97.1. Good morning.
5: Hey, now. The answer is Mackinac Island. That place is fantastic. I can't believe, or at least I haven't heard anybody mention it yet.
2: Yeah, sparingly, it's come up.
5: But the key point is you can't go, you can't stay in Mackinac City and then take a day trip over the island. You have to stay on the island for the weekend.
2: Yeah. See, I did the what you said. We stayed and then came over for a day. I would rather stay on the island.
5: No, because during the day, it's butts to nuts. But once that last ferry leaves the island, it turns into a ghost town. And it's so relaxing and so nice. Just, you can bar hop. It's great.
2: Yeah, I'm interested in doing it. I don't know if it'll be this trip, but I definitely want to.
1: Yeah, I tell you what, if you're going to the island, this hit me, and you're in Mackinac City, you got to hit the Keyhole Bar.

0: You want to talk about a great dive bar.
1: Oh, is it?
0: Yeah, and I know there's a topic we're going to do later about what makes dive a great bars. Dive bar.
1: Yeah. Maybe later this week.
0: Yeah, the Keyhole Bar in Mackinac City, I believe it's still there. It's been a number of years since I've actually been up there, but yeah,
1: have you stayed on the island itself? Rings.
0: I have. Yeah, that's okay. Why I talk about the Iroquois.
1: That's right. You know, how long ago? Because like I haven't been up there since the pandemic.
0: I haven't stayed a night on the island probably in, gosh, I mean, I've been down here longer than I can remember, yeah. But it's probably 2015.
1: Okay.
0: About 10 or 11 years.
1: Yeah. Hey, this has been great. We'll wrap up some more of your final thoughts on this. We will get to Heather's news. And then there's a list. Oh, it's list week, right? I mean, all-star break. Things are slow in sports. ESPN has their top 10 quarterbacks, and they talk to execs. They talk to scouts, coaches. Jared Goff, his placement, and some other big storylines. New number one. We'll get to all of it coming up at 8:35. It's 97.1.
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3: Got three Tigers in the All-Star game tonight. Riley Green in the starting lineup. Home run derby last night. We'll get to it at 9 o'clock. I was pleasantly surprised. I've kind of been bored with the home run derby. That was thrilling.
4: It was great.
3: The crowd, the new format, the finale. Unfortunately, it was on Netflix, so I'm not sure if anybody listening actually watched it. We'll get to it at 9:02. And at 8:35, we're going to talk some quarterbacks. This is the dead of the summer. ESPN put their list out. We have some questions, not just where Jared Goff was placed, but some of the other quarterbacks in the NFL. Is a changing of the guard maybe taking place? That's at 8:35. John, we got some phone calls to knock out here on
4: Let's do it. I love talking to the state of Michigan.
3: Yeah. Well, you know how this goes. I mean, everybody's got their spot. Maybe just were there or they're going later this month.
4: The great thing about Michigan is you have so many options if you want to go up north, whether it's a launching point or it's a destination. There's so much to do. And a lot of people do pick one spot where they go to every single time.
3: Yep.
4: But we also want to hear, okay, if you go to that spot every single time, and maybe it's Petoskey, maybe it's Traverse City, what are some of the things that you do from there?
3: Right, because you've talked about you got to know your audience. Like me, I'm not going to go to the remote wilderness for 4 days.
4: Right.
3: We're going to try to use a Traverse City or a Petoskey as a launching point. And now people are going, that's become too touristy. Don't go there. Fine, tell me where to go from there. Or maybe blow up the plan entirely and suggest somewhere else that I might be sleeping on. Let's get to Scott in Rochester Hills. Scott, you're on 97.1.
5: Good morning, everyone. Hey, I don't know if you guys have had anybody mention the Tequamanon Falls.
3: Yes.
5: But those are absolutely beautiful. And within driving distance, maybe a half hour or so, there's also a little bear ranch that they do bear rescues. And they have a number of them there. And when we were up there last, we were able to sit there and actually have a bear cub sit in our lap as they were taking pictures.
3: Okay, so I've heard stories from my wife, who I think went when she was younger, the bear ranch up there.
4: Yeah. Scott, have you been to Tequamanon Falls this year?
5: Not this year, we haven't.
4: Heather, did you guys go?
6: No, we didn't go this year. It depends on which way we're headed up.
4: I'm just curious as to what the new boardwalk or viewing platform is like.
6: It was under construction when I went last.
5: Yeah, that's what was happening with us as well.
3: Okay.
4: All right. Thanks,
3: Scott.
4: Yeah,
3: I've seen the falls. They're beautiful. There's much of the UP that I still need to get to, but that's something you could definitely check off on your way around the UP.
4: Mm-hmm. And there's a restaurant and brewery right there, if I remember right?
6: I don't know. I was pregnant, so I didn't partake in any. We just went and saw the falls the last time I was there anyway. Mm-hmm. But could be. There's breweries, a lot of breweries up there.
3: Was that with Brooks or Emily?
6: Emily.
3: Oh, okay. So it's been a minute.
6: Yeah.
3: Yeah. Let's get to Scott in Redford. Scott, good morning.
7: Hey, guys.
3: Hey.
7: John, I absolutely love Keyhole Bar as well.
4: All right. It's still there, operating, right?
7: Last time I was there, it was, and that was like 3 years ago.
4: Okay, great. Great.
7: Yeah, I've been going there since the 90s. I was going to suggest Indian River, because that's a good launching point. You're like 30, 40 minutes from Mackinac. Like an hour or so from Traverse City, and it's a good launching point, and there's a lot to do there. I stayed at a resort called The Landing, and it's right on the river between Burt and Bullet Lake. You can rent boats, you rent fishing boats, pontoons, and kayaks as well. It's a really nice place.
3: And yeah, I'm looking at it. I mean, you got the two lakes there. Right off of 75, and you're right. It's centrally located. We can go anywhere from there.
7: That's right off 75, and it's, even being right off 75, it's like it's centrally located, but it's not like Traverse City.
3: Right.
7: I like going. I lived in Houghton Lake for about 6 or 7 years, and when I would have to take my father to the hospital in Traverse City, I felt like I was down here.
3: Right. So, you didn't really get away if you're going up there.
7: You feel like you're still in Metro Detroit, basically, because of how built up it's.
3: You're like, how did I end up in Northville? This is weird.
7: Yeah, right?

0: felt like the main road that runs right through town. It feels like you're on Ford Road with all the traffic.
1: Gotcha. Yeah, you take a left and you're in Canton. You go, what? Hold on now.
2: Yeah.
0: So, I mean, if you need to go get supplies and stuff, Traverse City is nice, but I wouldn't recommend staying there if you're trying to get away, you know?
1: Well, yeah, I think what...
2: You like pizza, right?
1: I do like pizza.
2: So, he just dropped off. Vivio's is a great pizza spot.
1: Vivio's. Is it like, it's not Detroit style. It's probably like a classic.
2: Yeah, it's just classic pizza. Yeah. Yeah. And it's one of those spots. It's right outside of Burt Lake State Park. It's right on the edge of
1: where he was talking.
2: Indian River. Yeah.
1: Yeah. Okay.
2: The city of Indian River. Yeah.
1: We got a lot of different ways we're going to play this. I mean, we could home base in a place like Traverse City, but you probably pay more, or we could home base a little smaller and then drive into a Traverse City. But it doesn't have to be Traverse City. I mean, I think that's why I was looking at you, because you lived in Petoskey for so long. Or we hit both, or we do...
2: Yeah.
1: We only have so much time, though. I think it'll end up being about 4 or 5 days.
2: Yeah. Yeah. So, it's one of those things, too, where no matter where you go, you get your, hopefully your Airbnb or your hotel room, whatever it is, and then you start mapping out your spots. Okay,
1: yes.
2: Hey, this if you stay in Petoskey, we're going to go down to Traverse City, or... we're going to do the because you could still hit the Sleeping Bear Dunes from there, then go back up and, spend a day in Petoskey. Maybe the next day you hit the UP or it's Mackinac Island. There's a lot of different things you can do.
1: Zigzag around. All right. We are going to get to that QB list at 8:35. Talk a little bit about golf afterwards. Home Run Derby at 9:02. Let's get to Heather with the news.
3: Good morning, everyone.
1: Good morning.
3: So there's residents that live in this Macomb Township neighborhood, and they say they were just rudely jolted awake in the middle of the night because somebody was launching fireworks directly at their home. This wasn't somebody just doing fireworks in their front yard. This was directly at their house. It happened near 22 Mile Road and Card Road, and these residents say it caused property damage, left debris scattered in their front yard, and thankfully there were no injuries because they say it could have been far worse. There's one woman who lives in this neighborhood, Diane. She says she and her husband were asleep when they started to hear these blasts right around 2 a.m.
4: They literally were like a bomb setting off. Sure enough, we opened the door and there's like firework debris like everywhere. If that just like shattered, our daughter's rooms would have been set on fire.
3: She said their house was shaking and it was so bad. There's surveillance videos that apparently did catch the suspects running down the street after they threw more fireworks at some nearby homes. So obviously the police are involved. They are investigating.
1: But what's the sense? What good reason to even bother? For laughs? I mean, what are these like?
3: What's
1: I don't
3: exactly.
1: Get it.
3: I mean,
1: I
3: it's you could ask this for anything that people do like this. Yeah, I mean, I don't know.
1: We have no idea. Are these younger people?
3: I don't know. We'll find out.
1: So
3: there's been a lot of speculation about the future of Michigan Athletic Director Ward Manuel. But for now, he says he's not going anywhere. He says that he is staying at Michigan and there are no plans for him to stop serving as AD in the near future. Obviously, that's what he says. We'll see what happens. There's so much going on. I've been talking a lot about, in other related news, that whole expanded lawsuit against the university by Chris Partridge, a former Michigan assistant coach. He has kind of unveiled some new allegation. He claims that Ward Manuel and the former university president, Santa Ono, discovered evidence of the whole sign-stealing scandal back in early 2023 when they were investigating former assistant coach Matt Weiss. And they say, or according to this lawsuit, that evidence was never reported to the NCAA or the Board of Regents, and that Ono was basically like covering up some of this and was even telling staff members to not take notes during meetings about the investigation. And Partridge sued the school.

0: dissertation.
1: So now you can do client privilege and you can hide stuff. What are we hiding stuff for?
0: The whole point was
1: not protecting.
0: To hide.
1: Yeah. Right.
2: Hey, if you love burgers and you want a shot to show off your competitive eating chops, John, Detroit's Green Dot Stables is hosting its first ever slider eating contest on Thursday from 6 to 8 p.m. It's a race to see who can eat 12 cheeseburger sliders the fastest.
0: I love my sliders. I love my cheeseburgers, but I am not into the competitive
2: eating. You would like to enjoy them.
0: I want to enjoy
2: every
0: morsel.
1: So you've never done one of those like restaurant challenges to get your name on the wall?
0: Well, sometimes they're, but it's not how fast you eat it. Can you just eat the old 76er?
1: Some of them are timed. You get like an hour or you get half hour or something.
0: Yeah. I mean, I've done some of them where it's like, hey, can you actually eat this steak? And you get the free t-shirt? Sure.
1: Yeah.
2: So for this, there is a $25 contest entry fee, and the winner will receive a $100 gift card.
0: Awesome.
2: So go give that a try. Hey, one of golf's biggest stars is coming to Detroit. So five-time major winner Brooks Koepka has committed to play in the 2026 Rocket Classic.
0: Good.
2: So take place from July 30th through August 2nd at Detroit Golf Club.
1: Yeah, we know it's the last year, and we know it didn't work out for a variety of reasons, but you do want them to go out with a bang.
2: Sure.
0: Yeah.
1: So they're with the news. Coming up next, it is the summertime, isn't it? It is the All-Star Week.
0: Yes.
1: ESPN's top 10 quarterbacks, and this isn't just what Stephen A. Smith thinks. They talk to like coaches, scouts, executives. Where's Jared Goff? Where does he rank among quarterbacks in this division? And some other big takeaways from the top 10 QBs. It's next, 97.1.
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2: Who are the best quarterbacks in the NFL? The top 10. Don't you love list season? This is what happens in the middle of the summer. ESPN compiles their top 10 quarterbacks from scouts, coaches, and executives. Tom's got a list of questions. Tom, take it away.
3: All right, so Jared Goff came in at number 9. That ranks him as the best quarterback in the NFC North. Do you agree?
4: I do. And I think, you know, we'll see what Caleb Williams does in the second year of Ben Johnson's offense. You know, he was much improved last year over his rookie season. Jordan Love is, I think he's maxed out. I think he is what he is, and he's never going to be that guy that takes his team to the promised land and have no idea what Kyler Murray is going to look like in Minnesota.
2: Is Jared Goff the best quarterback in the North? Yeah, he is. Yeah. He's a consensus top 10 QB for 3 straight years. In that time, he has the most yards, touchdowns, and he's second in quarterback rating. He's a play action machine. He's accurate. He's smart. And Caleb Williams, fast and loose with the ball. It's still a lot of out-of-structure stuff. He had more picks than touchdowns in the playoffs. And Jordan Love, I mean, I'll leave it to the afternoon show. That's Valeni's godchild, but I don't think he's on Goff's level.
3: Wow. I think the verdict's in on Love, and Goff is better. Caleb, let's see. I think this is the year where we find out if he is truly going to become an elite quarterback or not. I'm open to it. I was kind of a hater of his, but I don't think he will. I think Goff is. All right, so like I said, Goff came in 9th overall. Did they get it right?
2: I think he's outside the top 5. You could put him 6 or 7, depending on what you think. Herbert's more physically gifted. But, yeah, I think Goff's maybe a little low, but I'm fine with where he's at.
4: I think he's a little bit low. And the guys that I have question marks about, and I always like, okay, would I rather have Goff or insert quarterback?
2: So let's go through it.
4: Well, and for Herbert right now, I would rather have Goff's ability to actually win games in games that matter. Now, okay, I know.
2: Yeah, but if Herbert had this line, this run game.
4: Okay, well, and he might this year.
2: Yeah.
4: So this could look dramatically different next year.
2: I'm pretty high on Herbert for the upcoming season.
4: And Herbert was my guy coming out.
2: I know.
4: I don't think he has done enough yet to be the guy ahead of Goff.
2: Dak is 6. You'd rather have Goff.
4: Oh, I'd rather have Goff. And there's no question about that.
2: 8 is Drake May. I don't know what you do after a great season.
4: Then you look at, okay, the opponents that they played against last year, yep. The good ones that they played against, Drake May was not there. And do I think Drake May eventually will be better? Yes.
2: So you could bump up a couple spots.
4: And then the other one, too, that I think is a little bit a question mark, and I'm sure I'm going to ruffle some feathers, Joe Burrow. I would rather have a quarterback that actually plays than one that's always injured. And okay, say that. If he's behind this offensive line, does he get hurt as much? I don't know. So, I mean, yeah, I'd move Goff up.
3: I would wait one more year for the injury bug thing with Burrow. We kind of went through that with Stafford here, and I learned a lesson from that at that time, that don't necessarily saddle somebody with some injury-prone thing until you let their career play out a little bit.
4: Going into this year,
3: been healthy, he's a better quarterback than Jared Goff.
4: Yeah, but to John's point, he's going to have to prove it.
2: He's missed basically half the season 2 of the last 3 years, Joe Burrow.
3: Right. Yeah. That's what happened to Stafford for 2 seasons. It was just early in his career, his first 2 years.
2: And to Tom's point, the last healthy season for Burrow, 2024, 43 touchdowns to 9 picks.
4: Yeah, but where did it get him? With that group of receivers.
2: But I don't want to penalize him for the O-line and the defense. That is what we used to do with Stafford.
3: Just quickly, getting angry over lists is stupid.
2: Yeah.
3: Right. I got to tell you, I think it's stupid that Dak is ahead of Goff. I think it's stupid. And I wouldn't do it with May yet. All right, Hurts is not in the top 10. Fair or foul?
4: I'd say foul. And I would say foul because of some of the guys that I already mentioned. I don't know that if you look at Dak, why is he in there? What has he ever done? He can't win a playoff game. And Hurts has a Super Bowl winning quarterback. Now, you need things around him in regards to a good offensive line, an established running game. When they did that, he was a Super Bowl winning quarterback.
2: I get why people are down on him, right? The passing yardage, the few throws over the middle. he's a super

0: Bowl winner, a Super Bowl MVP, and I would argue he played better in the Super Bowl he lost.
1: Yeah.
0: Where he had 370 yards, four total touchdowns. If foul, he should be in the top 10.
2: Big year for him. No A.J. Brown.
1: Yeah.
2: He's always, A.J. Brown has been succinct with him in terms of his success. All right. Josh Allen was number one over Patrick Mahomes. Do you agree?
0: Last year, Allen was better. But if you're asking me who the best quarterback in the NFL is, it's Patrick Mahomes.
1: I'm going to need to see him post ACL reconstruction. I'd rather have Allen right now because of everything that he could do. Now, Allen could suffer that same injury because he's a mobile quarterback. Maybe it's a shoulder. Maybe it's something else. But I would rather have Josh Allen right now over Patrick Mahomes.
0: I'm going body work. I got crunch time. I got a stone cold killer. I trust that his knee's going to be recovered.
2: Again, I think this is a year early. I would still go Mahomes. And by the way, my feeling is going into this NFL season, one of the biggest stories, and I think people are going to hate it, the Chiefs are going to be collecting a lot of receipts.
0: Sure.
2: I think the Chiefs will be back, and it's because he's a superstar.
0: They added Kenneth Walker, too, to take some of the pressure off of Mahomes coming back off the knee.
2: Yeah. All right, who has more to prove, Dak, Herbert, or Love?
1: I would say Herbert, and here's why. Love, I've got low expectations for him. I think he's maxed out. Dak has had his many opportunities and hasn't come through. And I think the time is now for Justin Herbert. With a healthy offensive line, with a running game that will be more established, with some receivers that maybe catch the ball, I think I'm looking at the time is now for Justin Herbert.
0: As much as it'd be easy to say it's the Dallas star, it's Dallas Cowboy with the star on the helmet.
1: He's had his chances.
0: It's Herbert. He's thrown for 5,000 yards in this league. He's got Harbaugh, a healthy O-line, a run game, a big year coming, but it has to also translate in the postseason. In a lot of ways, he is where Stafford used to be. The gaudy numbers, the big arm talent, but what's going to happen when the rubber meets the road?
2: Okay, voters rank Lamar as high as first, and then some didn't rank him in the top 10 at all. Where does Lamar Jackson belong?
0: I think five's fair because of the roller coaster that is Lamar. At his best, he's an MVP. At his worst, we see what happens in the postseason. I'm cool with putting him at five. Not on the level of a Josh Allen or a Patrick Mahomes or even a Joe Burrow, but I have him ahead of guys like Dak and May and Goff.
1: Yeah, I think he's a top five quarterback. For anybody not to have him in the top 10 is absurd. When he's on the field, he can take control of a game by himself.
2: You know, talent, if you're going with talent, raw individual talent, he should be ahead of Stafford. But if you're going on QB smarts and who knows how to run an offense, it's Stafford. And I think that's the debate, 4 and 5. And I think that's how you settle it. Okay, finally, who outside the top 10 will be in the top 10 next year?
1: This is a tough one because there are some candidates.
0: I wonder if we have the same name.
1: Well, I have two.
0: Okay.
1: But I'm going to go with Jaden Daniels. If he could stay healthy, the question is going to be, like, who's he throwing the ball to? Like, Terry McLaurin is their best option, and he's a good option, but...
0: Do you know who their number two is?
2: Well, is it Debo? Is he still there?
0: No, it's the corpse. I think it's going to be the rookie they took in the third round out of Clemson, Antonio Williams.
1: Antonio Williams, Luke McCaffrey. Now, if Ayuk ends up getting his head on straight and ends up being in Washington, I think you're looking at Jaden Daniels when healthy. He's a guy that we saw can be very effective running the football and is very accurate downfield.
0: Great as a rookie, step back his second year. I could see him getting back to it in year number three. Bo Nix is my name.
2: Oh.
0: Third year in the NFL. He was third in the league in big-time throws a year ago. You got a Sean Payton offense, a good offensive line, and they added Jalen Waddle. I think he's in for a big year.
2: Mm. I'm starting to wonder if the Commanders did Daniels a real disservice with what they tried to push the chips in right away and win. They should have did more
1: trading on the offensive line.
2: They should have done more of a slow build. And I'm just getting like feelings. Is this RG3 all over again?
1: So the guy I thought you might say, and I was thinking he could find his way back into the top 10, is CJ Stroud. CJ Stroud had a tough year last year, and we saw what he did in the postseason. But I think if he zeroes in on some of the things that he needs to zero in on, if he's protected. I mean, we know that they upgraded their run game in David Montgomery. I still have questions about their offensive line. That defense is unbelievable. He's going to get a lot of opportunity. I think C.J. Stroud could have that season.
2: Well, the last 2 years, I believe Stroud was in this top 10, and then Daniels was. And I think that's why I think Drake May is a little bit premature being in there, especially over Jalen Hurts.
1: Yeah.
0: There you go. Top 10. Don't you love list season? It means we're getting closer to the real.

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1: Yes.
0: It's 97.1.
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3: 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Hey, over here.
4: What?
3: Right here, on the side of the house.
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8: I like looking at the text. John, would you consider us to be, quote, Goff worshipers?
9: No.
8: You don't worship at the altar of Jared Goff?
9: Not particularly.
8: It says, the Goff worshiping that goes on in this state is ridiculous. He's fortunate to be ranked so high due to being in a far better situation than the majority of other QBs.
9: Well, that plays a large part into it. So if you're looking at Josh Allen, Patrick Mahomes, those are guys, the reason they're 1 and 2 is because they can pretty much, I think you could put them into about any offense and you're going to have success. But that's why there's a big difference between the best quarterback in the NFL and even the 5th or 6th quarterback in the NFL. You start working your way down the list, exactly. And yeah, you're looking at it going, well, this guy needs a running game to be successful. This guy needs an offensive line. This guy needs a really good defense because they're going to have the ball a bunch of times. Like there are limitations that every quarterback has.
8: Yeah, once you get past the first handful of quarterbacks, they are more situationally dependent.
9: Mm-hmm.
8: But I would just highlight to you guys, Jared Goff, in the last 3 seasons, nobody has thrown more touchdowns. Only one quarterback has a higher passer rating. The guy is lethal in play action. All quarterbacks benefit from a run game, but Goff does more with it than most QBs does. It's because he's accurate. It's because he's smart. We focus on a lot of what he can't do. If you start talking about what he can do, you realize there's not 10 quarterbacks better than this guy.
9: And what was limiting last year?
8: The interior, the middle of that offensive line. The fastest path to the quarterback is up the middle.
9: And the run game.
8: Sure.
9: But did his numbers suffer? A little bit, but he still was, 4,000 plus yards passing. He still was a guy that was, 35, 36 touchdowns?
8: His story was the story.

0: the Lions, though. The offensive numbers were good, but in big games, when they couldn't run the ball, convert third or fourth down,
1: they struggled offensively. Yeah.
0: Closing in on them. Yeah. Now, I think it's why it's critical that they address the offensive line with their only long-term free agent and their number one overall, their first round pick.
1: Yeah.
0: It's like they got it. They learned a harsh lesson maybe a year too late. We're all wishing it would have been a year earlier. But if they make the offensive line go again, you're going to see Goff once again flourish as one of the league's best quarterbacks. And I still think as talented and dynamic as the other three are in this division, they're behind Jared Goff.
1: I agree. And no one's sitting there saying, I don't have a lot of respect for Kyler Murray. I don't think he's a great quarterback. But I think Caleb Williams is a really good quarterback in the making. Jordan Love is a really good quarterback. I think he's topped out. I don't see him having a MVP caliber season or, you know, being in the voting for MVP.
0: Yeah. Your guys' QB list is based on the teams and not the actual skill set and value of the QB. It's complete asininity.
1: Oh,
0: that's a word.
1: New words.
0: It's not our list.
1: No, the list is what we took off of ESPN. They put Goff at 9.
0: Yeah, and we disputed some of it. Like, we both think Hurts should be in the top 10. How do you leave a Super Bowl winner off the list?
1: And Dak Prescott, who can't win a playoff game, and yeah, he puts up numbers here and there, but just can't find a way to win.
0: Jordan Love getting some love. Says he's ranked in the top 5 by most advanced metrics. He's had the most drops from his receivers since he's entered the league. Goff is second in the division behind Love. Another says Love is like Herbert or Burrow. The media will love him for eternity with no real results. Gaslighting agenda QBs, all of them. Love's got physical traits. He's got a strong arm. Mm-hmm. He can buy some time. His brain gets turned off in moments, though.
1: Big moments, yeah.
2: He seems like one of the most lightning rod QBs in the league, where there are people who just think he should be top 5. And then there's people who put him down near 15 to 20. You know, I'm one of the guys, I think he's overrated. I really do.
0: It all depends where you rate him. Like, they don't have as a top 10 QB. I'm fine if you tell me he's like QB 12 or 13.
2: Yeah.
0: I have no issue with that. Now, if you do what Valeni does and you've got Jordan Love jammies, I think it's going a little far.
2: Oh, wow. Wow. Can we... It's All-Star Week.
1: Yeah,
2: Like tomorrow just like, hey, Mike, call in for, do one segment with you two going back and forth on Love. And we can just sit back with our hands, our legs up. John, come on. Hands back.
1: Turn down my headphones. Not off, just turn them down.
0: No, I don't even think he thinks he's a top 5 QB. I mean, we're really like, when you get into, you're arguing who's 9 through 13.
1: Right,
0: he's in that category of guys that still have something to prove. Like, if you say quarterbacks with something to prove, Dak, Herbert, Love, it's why we lumped them together. You could say Goff still has something to prove. You could say Lamar still has something
1: to prove.
0: Oh, sure.
1: Until you win a Super Bowl, you've still got a lot to prove.
0: The narrative of postseason letdowns. There's a bunch of guys because of how great Mahomes has been. I mean, Josh Allen's sitting there going, this damn Mahomes guy.
1: Right. Right. And I mean, Joe Burrow could be saying the same thing. This damn Mahomes guy plus my damn offensive line.
0: Yeah. You're high on Burrow. Go ahead, Tom.
2: Just a thing on this list. I think the one, like, if, look, we try not to get angry with lists because it's a list.
0: Yeah.
2: Okay. But the fact that, you know, people in the league, players or coaches and execs, like, they came to a conclusion that Dak is 6th and Goff is 9th. I don't know where that's coming from.
1: Well, I don't know how you put Dak really ahead of anybody that is behind him. Justin Herbert, Drake May, Goff, even Caleb Williams. I don't think Dak should be on this top 10 list. I think he should be unranked.
0: Yeah, I mean, Dak could be like in a Baker category, right?
2: Yeah, I mean, I personally, if I had to win one game, I'd take Baker over Dak.
0: We got this text. You got the World Cup finals coming on, and all you're doing is talking about boring football.
1: Well, I'm not going to talk about football.
0: With the U.S. out, you're out.
1: I'm out.
0: Yeah.
1: I'm tired of watching grown men roll around on the ground and then, the number of miracles that happen on a soccer pitch is phenomenal. Well, hold on.
0: They kicked someone out for flopping in the Switzerland game.
1: Sure. Yeah. I mean, and they reversed one in the first U.S. game.
0: All I'm saying is you have only 8 countries that have ever won a World Cup. 4 are still alive. This is Duke, Kansas, North Carolina,

0: Kentucky.
1: Woohoo.
0: This is all one seeds. It's the best of the best.
1: Wow.
0: I know it doesn't do anything for you.
1: No.
0: But England, John.
1: Okay.
0: But England.
1: But France.
0: 97-1. Oh, well, that's a full minute early. That's the first time I've done that. I thought I was sneaking in right under the wire there.
1: I'm looking. Wait, Greg didn't say a minute yet.
0: First day in radio. No, we could talk soccer for another 50 seconds. Yeah, and then we'll switch
1: gears. 97-1.
0: Sorry, guys.
2: So, John, you're not captured at all that England could break their 60-year streak, no World Cup?
1: No, until you said it, I had no idea that they had 60 years since they won a World Cup.
0: Three Lions.
1: It's criminal that I don't know England's soccer stats.
2: What about Messi? You know, going out as a champ?
0: Back-to-back World Cups, he goes out a champ.
1: What, does he come out of retirement in 4 years and play again? Or
0: I don't know. You got Mbappe?
1: Okay. Like, you're selling me on something that I'm not buying.
0: It doesn't matter. Tom, your question earlier was, is England sympathetic because of the drought? And it's, no, not for our 250th. They don't need to get a win on our soil.
1: No.
0: All right, now.
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1: From the great state of Michigan, the legendary John James.
2: Congressman John James, a friend of mine for a long time, and he's doing a great job. Incredible patriot, a West Point graduate, a U.S. Army veteran, a successful businessman. We're going to put John James in charge. So, John, I'm with you. You have everything I can do.
3: 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I'm John James. As your governor, I will put my trust in God. And we will put parents back in control of education, eliminate the income tax, and end corruption in Lansing. 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
5: By the way, in the update, McGonagall sleeping in his childhood bedroom.
6: That's pretty awesome.
5: I'm picturing him in like a race car bed last night.
6: Well, he's not sleeping in the Minions bed like you did on your last trip to Florida.
5: Or maybe he had. Did you ever have growing up the little like star lights on the ceiling? My cousins had that growing up.
6: No.
5: Or it was like the night sky.
7: I had stars all over my ceiling.
6: Oh, you did?
7: Yeah.
6: I had stars on the wall. Reggie White.
5: Yeah. Oh.
6: Those type of stars.
5: So who do you think's on McGonagall's childhood bedroom wall?
6: It's probably Mike Trout.
5: Yeah, probably is.
6: He's sleeping next to a poster of Mike Trout, and he's going to be sitting next to him in the dugout.
5: His teammate tonight.
8: I had the Bash Brothers poster. Canseco and McGuire dressed as the Blues Brothers.
6: Mm-hmm.
5: That's awesome.
8: Yeah.
5: It's awesome for McGonagall tonight. I mean, this is his first year of Major League Baseball. He's in the All-Star game in his hometown.
6: Do you think mom and dad are going to make like the dinner last night? Obviously, he was at we saw him at the home run derby, but like, hey, you know, this is what mom used to make me, you know, the night before big game.
5: How many friends and family are hitting this guy up?
6: I think I heard, maybe it was Dickerson say he asked that question. I think it was 35 tickets
5: that's all you get.
6: That he ended up getting. No, I think he could have got more, that's probably what he ended up saying yes to.
5: He did sign a pretty lucrative contract
6: if
5: he needed to buy
6: it.
5: A couple extra seats.
6: But I'm sure there were more ticket requests than that, but that's where his line was drawn.
5: To the line. So you know where you really stand if you're in the 35 or not.
6: Right. Yeah, well.
5: How good of a friend are you?
6: Didn't make the cut.
5: Yeah. You mentioned he was at the Derby last night. I was pleasantly surprised with the home run derby. And I kind of felt like we're dunked out in the NBA and we were dingered out in baseball. There's only so many ways we can watch the ball leave the yard, but I thought this format change was perfect. They simplified things. I don't need a clock where we don't even get to see one home run land and we have a split screen for the next pitch. Slow it down. It didn't drag out. The thing was done by like 10:45, but it could breathe.
6: Yeah.
5: And I love the stage. Philly was awesome. They're booing everybody that's going up against Schwarber, including Jordan Walker. Who? The guy made more money last night than he's going to make all year.
6: Yeah.
5: A little known breakout player who stared Philly fans in the face and goes six straight home runs down to his last swing to beat Philly and quiet the noise. Like, John, I thought that was dramatic. I thought it was entertaining. And I thought very little of the home run derby coming into last night. The only shame is that it aired on Netflix.
6: Right.
5: And it's If a Tree Falls in the Forest. Wasn't a huge fan of their presentation. And I don't know who... As I'm talking to our audience, did you guys even watch it? Because if you did, you were treated. But if you didn't, I'm wasting everybody's time.
6: The home run derby is the one all-star performance that I feel like I want to watch every single year. And I didn't mind the format before. I minded the presentation of it, the split screen. Like there was just too much going on. And maybe it's just because I can't focus on multiple things at one time. I just need one thing to focus on. But it hit me when Contreras was the first batter and he hits a 490-foot bomb
5: right away.
6: And all of a sudden, instead of watching him swing on one side and watching the pitch before land wherever it landed on the other split screen, you had a chance to take it all in and they're showing the path of the ball. And it just, that to me, the presentation of that. Now, you could say whatever you want about the announcers or whatever. And I'm glad Will Ferrell. Yeah, I'm glad he was limited to the introduction.
5: The Liberty Bell takes pictures of him.
6: Yeah.
5: Okay.
6: But I thought having the ability for

0: for the players to watch the ball land, yes. but us as fans to be able to see where that one landed was so much better.
1: It didn't drag out. Guys could take a breath, take a beat.
0: It and there was worked. No timeouts, but they were able to pass on pitches. There was no limit on how many times they could look at a ball go by.
1: No, and I thought great rule that it can't end on a homer, which is the reason that Walker yeah. was able to keep swinging down to his last one. But like Philly fans, they had two guys, Harper and Schwarber.
0: Mm-hmm.
1: They wanted their guys, and they were booing everybody else, including, I don't know if you saw this play, there was one of the kids in the outfield. He missed the ball in center field. They booed his ass. Like, it was such a great, like, very Philly.
0: Philly did Philly.
1: They lived up to their expectations yeah. and reputations. And the Derby exceeded mine. 248-539-9797. I'm very curious if people gave this a shot. No judgment if you didn't. I think the Derby had kind of become background noise. And then this time they made you buy a subscription. Like, if you didn't already have Netflix, this wasn't an NFL game on Christmas Day.
0: Right, yeah, you're not going to do the 7-day free trial just to watch the home run derby.
1: No.
0: And what I really thought was cool was Philly being Philly with Jordan Walker as he was chasing Kyle Schwarber. They were giving him everything under the sun.
1: Yep.
0: And he was calm, cool, collected. He did a great job of taking some pitches, ignoring what was going on around him, and delivered when it mattered most.
1: The Netflix presentation could have been better.
0: That's how?
1: They didn't really show the bat hitting the ball ever. They used weird camera angles that they were forcing in.
0: Well, they did. I mean, on Jordan Walker's first round, they showed a couple of slow-mos of the ball hitting the bat, and you'd see the ball squish. But I thought it was, and the format provided a better presentation by itself.
1: No, that part I will agree with. I also felt like the announcers could have been better in the moment. I don't feel like we really sold.
0: Again, I'm not. Okay. I don't listen to a lot of what they have to say.
1: All right, fair enough. And then I am grateful that the Will Ferrell comedian routine was limited to just the player introductions.
0: Yeah.
1: I also wish they would have shown more exit velo and a little more like the
0: numbers.
1: Yeah, and not to overly do it, but they had no idea. They weren't even showing like a leaderboard or a scoreboard on the screen of like if you had just tuned in 10 minutes in or if you missed something and you came back into the room, who's winning? What do they need? Like,
0: right.
1: They could have done a better job with some of the graphics.
0: And the younger fan, I think, is more apt to be stat heavy.
1: Yeah.
0: And so not having those, I think for me, it didn't matter. I'm sure I would have loved to have seen the exit velo and some of those numbers because you know that they were just unbelievable, but they're not real because it's not real pitching.
1: Like I'll show you after Schwarber's round, they did the like graphic that showed all of them pull side and the routes of the baseball. I don't feel like they did very much of that for most of the night.
0: Mm-hmm.
1: And that could be kind of cool to
0: tell
1: the story.
0: Yeah. I would have loved to have seen, he didn't make it out of the first round, but Caglione. He was spraying the ball when he finally started to get the rhythm of hitting the home runs. And I thought it was really cool that his dad was pitching to him.
1: I always love that too. Because sometimes it's a bullpen catcher and that's fine. Those guys see each other all the time. But when it's your dad and he's throwing you the ball in the backyard and now you're doing it at a ballpark.
0: Yeah.
1: Major I mean,
0: that was cool for him and cool for his dad.
1: Yeah. Tom, you had said like, when can we get a Tiger back in this? How long has it been since we've had a Tiger in the home run derby?
2: I think it's Prince Fielder.
1: Yeah, like 2012?
2: Yeah. That's why I'm just not quite as interested. You know, I don't know. I want to have somebody to root for from my hometown. It's like.
1: Yeah, look, after what Inge did, it's a wonder we ever got another Tiger in the home run derby. But yeah, Dingler could be in one of these years.
2: Yeah, I thought that was a spot for, and maybe he just didn't because of the hand injury.
1: Well, yeah. Did you see a photo, by the way?
2: Yeah.
1: You know, the All-Stars hanging out and he's got like the hamburger helper hand.
0: Yeah.
2: He played Sunday, so he would probably be okay, but I get if that's why they just said no, maybe, but I think it had already been determined before that.
1: Yeah, I believe.
2: But I just think, you know, he's coming on the scene and the whole thing, like Dingler with another dinger, and just I think they could have had some fun with it. I don't know.
0: Well, I mean, Jordan Walker ended up winning. He would have been for us locally, and I would kind of imagine. Nationally, Dingler's a bigger name than Walker is.
1: If you were going to kick somebody out, you would have kicked out the guy who won the Derby.
2: Yeah, I know. That's how fluky the thing is to a degree,
1: too. No, I know. I know.
2: I mean, it's all about just getting you the right stroke at the right time, you know?
1: Did you feel like it lacked any star power? Yeah, thank you for that, Tom. By the way,

0: Did you see that's what... Never mind. We'll do this off air. Murakami's favorite song?
1: No.
0: Strokin'.
1: Oh, really?
0: Boy. Yes.
1: That's a classic.
0: Wow.
1: That's an all-time classic.
0: In terms of star power, no, there wasn't Judge or Otani, but I thought the event played out very well.
1: Well, yeah, but I mean, you talk about star power, you had Schwarber and Harper.
0: Yeah, good point.
1: And I understand that both of them, hey, they probably, if it wasn't in Philly, maybe they wouldn't have. But I like the fact that they stepped up and you got the Major League Baseball's leading home run hitter in the home run derby in Kyle Schwarber.
0: Yeah, and he was in the final, which is all you could really ask if you were scripting this. Oh, by the way, did you see that they showed a graphic that said Walker had won the derby earlier?
1: Oh, no.
0: Like mid.
1: Oh, is it scripted?
0: I didn't see it live, but people were screenshotting it. Oh. Script writers had planned
2: it. Oh, it's Cavs Knicks all over again.
0: No. 248-539-9797. Text coming in. Derby was awesome. Right up there next to 2008 with Josh Hamilton. But man, the Netflix broadcast was terrible. Get some personality for a fun event. Guys, I kind of like the idea in round two that the longest homer advanced. So guys are trying to hit it 500 feet and not save energy. That's a recommended change.
1: Yeah.
0: My girlfriend hates baseball, but we put the derby on last night. She's the one that wanted to stay up for the late round. Very good rule changes. That's from Ty.
2: You know, in terms of the presentation, it's like, I really kind of think the event should be on Fox, or if it's not on Fox, that Buck should be calling the home runs. Mm-hmm. And you still got Smoltz there, but then for fun, bring in Big Poppy.
1: Yeah.
2: You know, to me, that would be so much better than what they did last.
1: Some home run hitters with personality.
2: Yeah.
0: Okay, so funny, you mentioned Poppy. We got this text that says, A-Rod, you mean A-Hole. There was a moment with Justin Verlander before all this went down. He was great with Jeter and he was great with Ortiz. The A-Rod thing was, it just wasn't it. We'll play the audio coming up next because I think the JV story with the guys is great. And then you do have to hear what A-Rod tried to pull. It's 97.1.
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0: Oh, wow. 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
1: Justin Verlander at the Home Run Derby yesterday, part of All-Star festivities. And part of the fun of having him there is hearing him share stories, reflect on his career. The good was him talking with David Ortiz and Derek Jeter. The bad was whatever A-Rod was trying to do. Let's start with the good. This was awesome. I had never heard this story. Verlander addressing Ortiz and then Jeter.
2: These are full circle moments, man. Hold on, I got your last season. Mm-hmm. We had that last at bat. You and I got to face off. I threw you a heater up and in. You just missed it. Hit a 700-foot pop-up. And you looked at me. I was walking off the mound. You looked at me. We made eye contact. And, like, we knew. I was like, I got you. Barely. But I got you. And that was fun. And then, Jeter, I know you remember your last season. I came up and asked you if I could just get anything from the game used. And you, first at bat, fastball in, shattered your bat. You're running down the first baseline yelling at me, that's why I'm retiring. And then after the game, you sent me the bat. You had it all taped up, probably taped it like bad on purpose, sorry. And so that bat comes over all taped up. And to Justin, this is why I'm retiring, Derek Jeter. And like, man, like, it's such a cool thing to be here with you guys. And like, you know, remember, I'm sure you guys, it was a whirlwind, but to like see where you guys were at then and like get to compete against you at the highest level. And to be able for me to be on the other side of that now and be on the way out, I don't know. It's just really cool. I appreciate those moments.
3: A lot of respect between the greats.
1: Think about the souvenir that is, the shattered bat.
3: Oh, yeah. And I mean, I'm sure anything that Jeter or Verlander touches and, you know, game used is going to be a souvenir, but it matters more to both of those guys because they shared that moment.
1: So that's awesome. And when there's a mutual respect, mm-hmm. You know, it goes a long way. I don't know what Alex Rodriguez was doing. This is him addressing Verlander.
4: I also look at you as like, I look at Tom Brady, Jeter, you know, Poppy, Mariano, as guys that played into their 40s and is doing it at a high level. But this is for the young ones that are out there watching. How do you explain being a late draft pick, being designated for assignment a couple times with two different teams, right?
2: Me?
4: Yeah, no?
2: That's wrong. You got the wrong notes.
4: I get it.
3: Me? So there's only two things I could think of how this happens. I think most people believe A-Rod is an a-hole.
1: Mm-hmm.
3: And he just keeps confirming it. But there, he probably treated some producer or somebody that was, you know, helping provide notes poorly. And they said, I'm going to show you. He was clearly reading off of some card and some notes, because he didn't have the awareness that he was talking to Justin Verlander, and they set him up. They did the Ron Burgundy on him. Or did he just Google Verlander and took Ben Verlander?

0: Sanders start to his
1: Neither
0: career?
1: One's good enough.
2: This is a guy.
0: No, I'm just trying to figure out.
3: How does that happen?
0: How does this happen?
2: This guy, he's just all Hollywood. I think he's the biggest DB in the history of sports. I know Aaron Rodgers gets a lot of that. And I sometimes will fall in the trap because Rodgers talks so much. You know, you got the McAfee. A-Rod just pops in there every so often. And you just see why he's such a D-bag. How can he not have the mutual respect to put in the time and work to just rattle off his career
0: right
2: like that?
3: He was the number two overall pick. Now, A-Rod was number one, so I suppose anybody after number one is a late-round pick. Bizarre, though. Justin's like, they're not talking about me.
0: I tell you what, tip of the cap to Justin Verlander for not making him look like the a-hole he made himself look like.
2: I mean, it's just like,
3: what was the A-Rod story back in the day of him marking his territory?
2: You can look that up.
3: You can Google that if you're interested.
2: Oh, just always the way he handled this whole steroid thing. It was so drawn out.
3: But it's a damn shame because like the guy was a phenom. He was a great baseball player and he had kind of a storybook career when you think about it, like shortstop, Mariners and Rangers, and then he got to wear the pinstripes and win a World Series. He has a great baseball career, but you'll hardly find someone to say a nice thing about him.
2: I mean, for being accomplished as an athlete, I would argue he might be one of the most accomplished athletes in sports who has the least love in terms of a fan base. Yeah. Like, who has an A-Rod jersey? I mean, I haven't ever seen one. Now, back in the day, especially with the Mariners, you saw it and stuff, but...
0: Yeah. I mean, before he had an opportunity to really be the individual that he is. Like, we didn't know enough about him at that time.
3: No. Got some text coming in on the Derby. Says, watched it with my son. First Derby he's ever watched. It was great. The magenta ball, though, was stupid. Donnie and Higgins Lake. That was what they were calling with the last...
0: Oh, the last
3: swing, right?
0: Yeah.
3: Says, I love the home run derby. What an amazing finish. Worst part was Barry Bonds talking about how awesome he used to be, Chad in Midland. Another says, I love Barry as a player, but for the love of God, that dude, never hand him a microphone again. The panel was terrible.
0: He wasn't great.
3: He said after it was the best derby he'd ever seen. So I guess I'll agree with him there.
0: Yeah.
3: Certainly on the short list. Says, didn't watch. Like everything else in sports, they're making it harder and harder to watch. I didn't care that much. I probably would have watched if I could have. I'm just not subscribing to Netflix in the summer. Rod and Port Huron.
2: We got a suggestion that came in on a text that they should move the All-Star Game, Derby and All-Star Game to Friday and Saturday night. And I started thinking about that, and I actually think that's a good idea.
3: All-Star Weekend?
2: Yeah, I know baseball doesn't want to give up weekend gates. That's why they don't do it.
3: There's not enough baseball games to make money on, so.
2: I know that they make more money on weekend attendance, and teams would be giving up. Half the league would because half the league plays home.
3: So the NBA does All-Star Weekend. They're cool with giving up All-Star. They're cool with giving up weekend real estate in the NBA.
0: Yeah, but I mean, it's what are you talking about? 25,000 versus 35,000, 40,000?
2: Yeah.
3: And three games versus maybe one or two.
0: Yeah, I mean, I understand why they don't. I just think it's a sacrifice that they should be able to make so that they can get more viewers.
2: They might avoid it too, just because people tend to be away or on vacation on weekends more in the summer. I don't know.
3: I have no idea.
0: I think the biggest issue is that was on Netflix.
2: Yeah,
0: that's why. I mean, the more people would have watched it if they had just had it on Fox.
3: That's it. I liked it, but Tree Falls in the Forest. I mean, yeah. Anyway, let's get to Heather's news. Heather, good morning.
4: Hey guys. Well, the 22-year-old man involved in that deadly Great Lakes Crossing shooting has been released from jail. So Auburn Hills police say that the shooter, who's a Detroit resident and CPL holder, has been cooperating with the investigation. No charges have been announced. A defense attorney, kind of unrelated to the case, said that it could end up being one of self-defense.
0: Yeah.
3: Okay.
4: Because if you remember, right. I talked to you how... an altercation took place inside one of the restrooms at the mall, and then the two men saw each other again at the food court. Now, the shooter says that he was jumped by the victim right. and another man. So he stayed at the scene. He didn't run away, and he's apparently claiming self-defense.
3: Oh, it's entirely possible, yeah.
4: So obviously this is a lot to unfold still and investigate.

0: I mean, when the story breaks or you see a headline, you think it's like an indiscriminate shooting at the mall. And if you're there at the mall, you don't know any different. No, you hear gunshots and you freak out. But if it is this isolated incident between these two guys,
1: and it's self-defense.
0: And it was potentially self-defense.
2: It's summertime, and the living is noisy up and down Woodward Avenue. And people living along Woodward are, what they say, plagued by noise from cars, trucks, and motorcycles. There's one man who says he finds it hard to find peace and quiet in his Royal Oak home. He says some nights it feels like he lives next to the Indianapolis 500 Speedway track, revving engines and squealing tires. So lots of people complaining about the noise. Well, now some Michigan lawmakers are trying to do something about that noise. There's two bills that have been introduced in Lansing that would basically, create penalties for vehicles with, like, modified exhaust systems that create this excessive noise. So, like I said, this legislation comes after people have been complaining, living on this Woodward corridor, whether it's the engines revving, the tires squealing, the popping exhaust. And lawmakers say that the noise disrupts not only those residents' sleep, but it scares children and pets. It affects veterans with PTSD, and it even has led to more 911 calls of people thinking that they're hearing gunshots instead of these exhausts. Anyway, under this new proposal, drivers with a broken muffler could get kind of like a, hey, you got to go get this taken care of. But if you have like a modified exhaust system, you could face a $500 fine. If it's just your first offense, if you get it again, it could be up to $1,000. Who knows if it will actually pass, but they're trying to do something about all of the noise.
0: You said this is in Royal Oak?
2: I did.
0: See, this is why I drag race with the EV. There's no issues.
2: Yeah, there's no noise.
0: Tearing up Woodward and no one knows the difference.
2: Just that, that like kind of music that plays and then they're beep, beep, beep when you reverse.
1: Yeah. I understand that there are some that are way overdone. I don't think this legislation is necessary.
2: It was introduced years ago and nothing happened to it, and they're just trying again.
3: So are EVs allowed at the Dream Cruise?
1: So many things I could say. I'm just going to. If you have nothing nice to say, don't say it at all. I'll say nothing.
2: Let's see. All of Southeast Eastern Michigan is under a heat advisory today, so be prepared. This is from noon to 8. Today's anticipated afternoon high is expected to be 98 degrees, but the heat index will make it feel, John, more like 105. Stay hydrated, find shade, limit your time outdoors. Don't forget your kids, your pets, and your cars. Wear some sunscreen, yada, yada, yada.
1: 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Probably feel like 98.
2: Feel warm. I know you guys aren't into The Bachelor, but your wives might be, or your daughters, or maybe you are out there into The Bachelor. Bachelor alum Joe Amabile.

0: did this Jenner block investigation. Yeah. And the Free Press is like, there are no records of this. No responsive records. Multiple FOIA requests. It's like they're actively trying to hide the findings of this report or hiding behind, you know, attorney-client privilege or oral explanations. They're not giving transparency.
1: Which was the whole point of the investigation.
0: The point of this. Yeah. So now are you going to get to run cover? Because there's more indications that people should have known. Santa Ono, Ward Manuel. And do we have any report to fall back on? The indication early is not really. What'd they pay millions for?
2: Right. If there's no written report.
0: That's what I'm reading, which is bizarre. I cannot fathom that.
2: How that's possible.
0: Yes. Yeah. Heather with the news. Yep. It's 97.1. 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

0: What reference am I missing?
1: It's 98 degrees.
0: This is Greg Hargrave for you.
2: Is that the band?
0: Yes.
2: Or the name of the song?
3: It's the band.
2: Okay.
3: Is that Nick Lachey? Yeah.
1: The name of this song is called The Hardest Thing.
0: Oh, no. You didn't jam to this after the 97 championship?
3: Hard.
2: No. I've never heard this song in my life.
0: Never.
2: Not that I would recall.
0: Anyway, good morning, 97.1.
1: They were definitely the third band behind NSYNC and the Backstreet Boys.
3: Yes.
2: Okay, I've heard about NSYNC, and I think we've all heard about Backstreet Boys.
0: Yeah, I've heard of those two. I don't.
3: You've never heard of them? You haven't heard
0: I've
3: of 98
0: heard
3: Degrees?
0: I couldn't tell you one of their songs, though.
3: Oh, wow.
2: This is The Hard One. Is that what the name of it is?
1: The Hardest Thing.
2: The Hardest Thing. Yes.
0: The Hard One.
1: Which they were originally going to call. Nope.
4: Oh.
2: Would you like to finish that joke, Greg? They were originally going to call it. No.
0: Okay.
1: An elite unit.
0: That. Okay. 98 degrees. Yeah, it's going to be hot today. It's going to be hot tomorrow. Could you imagine having to do a show outdoors tomorrow?
2: Wow. Yeah, I know. I just got confirmation. We will be.
0: I know.
2: The Oak Corner Ballpark doing the show outside. And honestly, I mean.
0: It won't be too bad.
2: We did it there last year.
0: Yeah.
2: And we were in the press box, which was fine. But it wasn't going to be, you know, 98 degrees. I don't know if they had, I can't remember if they had air conditioning or if we had just had the windows open or what.
0: The windows open, I think. And it was also kind of cooler.
3: Sure, there was some AC up there, though.
2: Yeah.
0: Okay. It's cooler in the morning. Like, tomorrow will be fine.
2: It's not going to be any different than being out at Lions Training Camp.
0: No.
2: In fact, it'll probably be better because the enclosure that they have at Lions Training Camp sometimes prevents any type of air movement.
0: Well, they got those fans in there at Lions Training Camp.
3: It is chilly sometimes.
0: Yeah. Now, I'm thinking more of those guys.
3: Jacket weather.
1: I was going to say, did you know that the band actually changed the name? They changed their name.
2: The 98 Degrees?
1: Yeah. They changed it to 98 Degrees Feels Like 106.
0: It's part of their comeback tour.
2: FM.
0: No, I'm thinking of our midday show. They're going to be out there too.
2: Yeah. Well, and Doug will be very happy because it'll be warm.
0: Yeah. Well, can we get like a kiddie pool for them to like dip their toes in?
2: I'm not sure I want that visual at all.
0: Okay. You guys are both back from a vacation.
2: Very different vacations. Mine was out west, LA and Phoenix, and it was steamy hot.
0: Yeah.
2: Not humid hot, but just hot. 115 degrees.
3: Heat, right?
2: Yeah. Yeah. And it felt like 115.
0: Okay. So you did a little West Coast, little desert.
2: Yes.
0: Little time away.
2: Mm-hmm.
0: Heather did her yearly trip to the UP.
3: Sure did. Did all the things you do up north. The hiking, the waterfalls, the bonfires, the swimming, the sightseeing.
0: Kids appreciate it?
3: Oh, they loved it. I mean, do they appreciate it? No. You don't appreciate things at that age.
0: 3 years old?
3: No, but if they had a blast.
0: Good.
3: Yeah, it was so much fun.
0: I want to start with you two because I think you can help me out, but this can also be for everybody listening all across the state of Michigan. I'm planning a trip too before we really get into football season.
2: Mm-hmm.
0: Not this month, but in August. And we're thinking Northern Michigan.
2: Okay.
0: So like a late summer trip, maybe Traverse City, maybe Petoskey. I know you lived in Petoskey for a very long time, but also some destinations along the way or in the area, or maybe we go further north. We've done Mackinac. We could stay on the island. We haven't done that. We could do the dunes. We could do Northport, Sutton's Bay.
2: Sure.
0: Ludington.
2: A lot of things to do.
0: You tell me what you think would be worth spending, call it like 3 or 4 days. What would be worth it? What's a good trip?
2: I'll stump for Petoskey because Petoskey is like downtown Petoskey. There's a lot of great things. You could walk around. There's shops that you could see. You could go down to the waterfront, you take a look at the boats. You could rent a boat, go out on whether it's Little Traverse Bay, you could go on any of the number inland lakes, but it's also a great launching point. You're

0: within reach of not just Mackinac City, Mackinac Island, and the bridge, but you can go up to the UP and make a day trip up there. Maybe it's Whitefish Point for the Shipwreck Museum. You've got one of my favorite restaurants in the state, Clyde's.
1: Don't have to go far from that one.
0: Yeah, Big C, baby.
1: Right across the bridge.
2: Right over the bridge. What makes this so special? You've talked about it.
0: It's one of the greatest burgers you'll ever have.
2: Okay.
0: And you can put just about damn near anything on it. They've got fried mushrooms, onion rings, French fries. They put the cheese that they put on their burgers is Velveeta cheese. Oh. It's just, it's dripping with grease.
1: You know, like it's not like a drive. Well,
0: it's a drive-in.
1: It is a drive-in, not like a drive-through. But
2: yeah, those are cool.
1: Yeah, it's cool. I've never been.
0: Awesome.
1: I've seen it.
0: Yeah, but they don't have.
1: Times.
0: Yeah, the chocolate milkshakes are great for dessert. Okay. Take one to go.
2: Heather's more of a UP versus Northern Michigan person.
1: Not necessarily. I love Northern Michigan too, but I do love the UP. Okay. And you could do that. I mean, it's a further drive. Obviously, that's why when we go, we spend a long time up there. But you could do it. You could go to Munising and you could do the Pictured Rocks.
2: Yeah.
1: I think you guys would love that. Do kayak the Pictured Rocks. You can do the boat tour too, which is pretty cool. But I like the kayaking. I think
2: tandem
1: it's
2: kayaking.
1: Me.
0: Nope. Individual kayaks. Individual kayaks.
2: You feel very strongly about this.
0: Yes,
2: I do.
0: Have
2: you had a bad experience?
0: I think both of you will enjoy it much more.
1: No.
0: Maybe not your wife, because then she'll have to row.
2: Okay, yeah. We've done tandem kayaks once before out in Grand Rapids.
0: Okay.
2: And we survived. We're still together.
0: Yeah.
2: We could manage. I haven't done Pictured Rocks. I've done Tequamanon. Yeah,
0: but do you want to manage or do you want to have fun?
2: That's a fair question. You said it's the same thing with the tandem bikes up at Mackinac.
0: Yeah. Again,
2: if you
0: want to be the engine that pushes you and your wife around the island, go ahead. Take a tandem.
2: 248-539-9797. Stump for your spot. If you've got an extended weekend up north, how far up north are we talking and where do you need to go? Tech says Traverse City is nice, but it's a big city now that just happens to be up north. It depends what you're looking for. I did want to know from people on that. Like, has it been overrun, the Traverse City?
0: I wouldn't say it's overrun.
2: Or overrated.
0: I mean, I don't know how people rate it. I think it's a lot of fun to go to. They got some really nice beaches in Traverse City. And again, I rank it off of the fishing in Grand Traverse Bay is really good. You could jig fish for lake trout. You've got smallmouth. You got a lot of things you could do. Plus, when we talk about a launching point, you're within reach of, easier reach of Sleeping Bear Dunes.
2: Yes.
0: The Leelanau Peninsula, Leland itself.
2: Leland, so I didn't even realize, Kelsey had mentioned that as a place she might want to stop. And I knew very little about Leland, so we started looking it up a little bit. And
0: Fishtown.
2: You guys would tell me, Fishtown.
0: Oh,
1: it's a
0: candy
1: store there.
0: There's a candy store at every town
1: in northern
0: Michigan.
1: I'm picturing
0: Donut Shop, too. There's usually
1: one,
0: a great bakery.
1: There is. There's a bookstore, too.
3: My read on this and what you guys are looking for is Traverse City should be a day stop.
2: Okay.
3: Or an evening stop where you guys
2: dinner,
3: go to dinner.
2: Or drinks or something.
3: There's just so much congestion. And to me, it's become very commercialized. I'm not looking for commercial when I'm going up north.
2: Right. It could be.
0: Or a bookstore.
2: A stop.
1: I love a good bookstore. Especially with kids' books. Yeah.
2: Let us know about the bookstores we should stop at along the way. 248.
0: McLean and Eakin in Petoskey got a bookstore.
2: You two could not have been more different on that. That was awesome to watch.
0: Yeah.
2: Bookstore.
0: Yeah. Yeah, I'm talking about every small town in northern Michigan has a candy shop.
1: They do.
0: The further north you go, the more fudge you're going to find.
2: Yep.
0: And they've all got a great bakery. And then Heather throws in a bookstore.
1: When we were in Leland, you can get these Bloody Marys that come with a full fish in it.
2: Oh.
1: Yeah. Fish head.
0: Really?
1: Yeah.
2: That's kind of awesome.
0: Wow. I didn't know that.
1: Well, whatever restaurant. I didn't order it, but the person sitting next to me, I was like, oh my gosh. Yeah.
2: Okay. Could it
1: order one of those?
2: Could it be this? This is the text. It's Ryan at work. He says, Fishtown in Leland, half day, little stop to walk around. Make sure to stop at Village Cheese Shop for a sandwich.
0: Uh-huh.
2: Get a North Shore on a pretzel bread. You'll thank me later. Also, the Cove Restaurant, the best clam chowder in Michigan, and a Chubby Mary.
1: Oh,
2: Bloody
1: maybe.
2: Mary.
1: Maybe that's, what,
2: that's
1: it
2: what it is.
0: You're looking for a... I can't even say it.
1: Say it.
0: Go order yourself a Chubby.
2: Go ahead. What was that band we came back with again? We're just going to move on. We do want some feedback to round up.
1: Oh!
2: Is it?
1: Yeah.
2: Look at it.
1: That.

0: John.
1: Oh, that's awesome.
2: It is. It's from that restaurant, The Cove.
1: Wow.
2: Yeah. Full fish.
0: We can get a couple calls in before we wrap the hour that's or send cool. a couple texts. And then Doug is back. I'm sure he'll have some suggestions. And I'm sure Gator has some ideas.
1: Oh, sure. Too. Doug's going to tell you where to go golfing.
0: Everybody or says bike Arcadia, riding, right?
1: Yeah. Okay. Yeah, Arcadia is up there. Obviously, I mean, you got the, you know, all of the golf courses around. The Bear is up there at Traverse City. You've got a bunch of them around Petoskey as well. Hidden River okay. is one that's it's a golf and casting club, so you can go fishing and golfing at the same time. At least it was.
0: Read some of the best texts. Take phone calls that we can get in before the end of the hour. It's next 97.1.
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12: Text coming in. We'll get to Carson Anderson here in a few. I listen from Traverse City every day. The best part of being here is all these towns are just as nice and there are scenic drives between each other.
13: Mm-hmm.
12: So you could hit a couple stops along the way.
14: You can't go wrong wherever you guys choose to go.
13: No, you really can't.
12: Great. Need to go to Elk Rapids, just north of Traverse City.
13: The Swan. You can see the giant swan that they have right off of... Was it 31 or 131 that's right there?
14: I don't know.
13: Can't remember which one it goes.
14: 31. I don't know how to get to these places, but I've been there. Elk Rapids is great. There's hiking you can do there. You can go to Torch Lake, little shops.
12: Beaver Island.
13: Oh, Beaver Island's awesome.
12: Where's that at?
13: So Beaver Island, if you could take a ferry from Lake Charlevoix and from downtown Charlevoix, and it'll take you out to Beaver Island. You can go out there for the day. You some accommodations. You can spend the night. I used to take the boat out there, and High Island, I think, is right in front of Beaver Island, and there's some great coves and things that you can find, and fishing's good
14: beaches,
13: out there.
14: Yeah, obviously.
12: Yes. Traverse City has a Lululemon store. It's Birmingham 2.0.
13: Oh, wow. Lululemon's up there.
12: Real question. Any dollar stores?
13: Well, there are, Petoskey, we got the dollar stores. I don't know.
12: It says East Tawas is a blast. Great shops, great ice cream places. You can rent jet skis, be on the beach. You have to get G's Pizza, Aaron in Livonia.
13: Oh, is that the spot?
12: Apparently.
13: To go? Anyone?
12: I know what you're doing.
13: Okay, thank you. Oh, come on, I kind of put that one on idea. Heather's looking at me like, what are you talking about?
14: God.
15: Did that, but nothing with Beaver Island?
13: Trust me. I lived up there. I've heard all the jokes.
15: You and lived on
13: I
15: know Beaver Island?
13: No, I did go out there quite a bit, though.
12: Seems like a happy guy over here living on Beaver Island.
13: And there's one of the islands out there. I can't remember if it's not High Island. I don't think it was High Island. Maybe it was Fox. Is out there as well. And there's an old community that the houses are still there. Trees are growing up in the middle of them, and you can go around. Grouse hunting out there is really good. So if you're out there, explore the islands.
12: It says wherever you go, the most important thing is your base of operation. Pick a small cottage on a lake. You can wake with your coffee, look at the water, get the true mission experience. Then drive into towns or stops or things that you want to do for activities. That does sound like what we should.

0: do something like that.
1: Yeah,
2: you're
1: absolutely.
2: Gonna do an Airbnb, right?
1: Yes.
3: Hey, just advice. You better make sure to take pants and at least one sweatshirt. You go up north anytime other than July, and you never know when you might get.
4: You could get tricked. Some cooler weather.
2: Yeah. It cools down in the evenings.
0: Yeah, I'm cool with that. That's the weather I prefer.
1: Mm-hmm. Mm-hmm.
3: So you guys don't want
0: a little sneak peek of fall, basically.
4: Yeah, we don't want you walking around northern Michigan without pants on.
0: So definitely take some pants.
3: So you guys don't want to go stay at Great Wolf Lodge?
0: You're still loving that text.
3: That was the best thing. When we talked about this earlier, somebody said that, and I'm like, there's no way a couple can go to an indoor water park, right?
4: No.
3: You have
4: no
3: to have kids. You have to have kids, yes. Or you don't. Or you're taking family kids, like your nephews.
4: Yeah. You're not, or grandkids. Like, you're not taking.
3: Because it's okay. Like, couples go to amusement parks. Why isn't it okay to go to a water park? It just seems so weird and creepy, doesn't it?
2: Because it's really centered around children. And that's what makes it really
3: but
2: creepy.
3: But if you enjoy it.
0: If you like water parks.
2: Then go to an outdoor. There's something about the indoorness of it that.
3: Even Cedar Point Shores, they have the water.
2: Yeah, they do.
3: There's no way I'd go there as a couple.
0: So wait, we couldn't go the Wisconsin Dells. Kelsey and I could not go there. It'd be weird if we went there.
4: Oh, there's plenty of outdoor water parks there.
0: Right.
4: So you can go to an outdoor
0: one. Tom's saying it'd be weird. Even an outdoor water park.
3: I kind of think it would be weird.
4: It wouldn't be my first choice. I'm not a big water park fan myself anyway, so.
2: Less weird than Great Wolf.
4: I wouldn't
2: want
4: to go to a water park that he goes to anyway because he's going to be peeing all over the place.
3: Oh, yeah.
2: True. Down the water slide.
0: I should clarify.
4: It
0: that
4: fit
0: is
4: right
0: not,
4: in with the kids.
0: It's not a regular occurrence. But yeah, I wouldn't want to go with a water park with a bunch of kids. Yeah.
1: That sounded regularly enough to be a problem.
4: Yeah, it did.
0: Shouldn't have said anything.
1: No, you shouldn't have, actually. You really shouldn't have.
0: Too honest. Everybody else, a bunch of liars. Text coming in. Waterfront Park in Petoskey is beautiful. There's a baseball field I wish I could play slow pitch softball one time at.
4: Oh, it's awesome. Yeah. They play fast pitch down there too.
0: I bet.
2: I feel like you've been everywhere, John. Like, you know everywhere in Michigan. You've been everywhere. Is there anywhere you've never been in Michigan?
4: I have not spent a lot of time in the Thumb.
2: Yeah.
4: Like Bad Axe, that area. I've fished around that point. There's some great walleye fishing up there, but
0: you know what these guys say about the Thumb, right?
5: It's not really our saying. It's just the feedback we've gotten.
2: What's that?
5: It's consistent. It's okay.
6: Cool. Years ago, we did a show where we talked about the overrated and underrated places in the state, and everybody's got their opinions, right? But the opinion about the Thumb was. It's okay. It's perfectly rated. It's fine. Yeah. Huh. It's not outstanding, and it's not bad. It's
4: all right. One of the great city names in Michigan is in the Thumb. Bad Axe.
6: Bad Axe is a great name. Mm-hmm. Yeah.
0: It's family in Port Austin, so I'm very familiar.
4: Oh, okay.
0: Yeah.
6: I had a roommate that lived in Port Austin. Yeah. It's okay.
5: Yep.
6: Cheeseburger Festival. Yeah, it's right.
5: You know,
6: yep. Nice. Yeah. Beaches are great. Yep. I like the beach. Yeah. You know, restaurant.
0: Lake Huron. Yeah.
4: Yeah, they're okay.
6: Yeah, it's okay. Yeah. The greatest thing about the Thumb to me is that it's easy to get to.
4: Yeah, it's the closest.
6: It's less than 2 hours. You're there.
4: Yeah,
6: which is that's great.
4: Yeah, I just never really spent much time. I think I've been there actually once in my Michigan life.
5: Thumb needs new PR people.
6: Maybe
0: it does.
4: Yeah, it's not you two. It's okay.
6: Thumb needs a big project. I think Thumb needs a big project.
5: Yeah, maybe.
0: Thumbs up campaign.
6: Oh,
5: look at you.
0: Carson Anderson, Doug's back.
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4: Still really mad about Kenny Omega.
5: Look who decided to show up finally.
4: Yeah.
5: Interesting. After Champ and Chump, that's when you come. You didn't want to hear all the calls coming in, champing Kenny Omega and chumping your boy MJF.
4: Yeah.
5: I got it.
4: You got it, man. I ran away from the topic.
5: Crazy.
4: How are you?
5: I'm good. Yeah, I'm good. Yeah. Preparing for the, you know, the heat wave again here for the next few days, but it's, we're used to this.
4: Mm-hmm. Fresh back from a family reunion that we do every 2 years with all my cousins, which basically the generation that runs it, my mom and dad's families, we all get together every other year, and a different cousin is basically responsible for hosting. And as many people know, we have cousins. I'm mom's Canadian, and I've got a ton of Canadian cousins, and we have gone coast to coast. And this year, and we've had two in the United States. We hosted one at our place at Northern Michigan, and have a cousin down in Savannah, Georgia, that put on a great show. Probably 6 years ago now, maybe it's 8 years ago, whatever it is. But every 2 years we do this. And this year it was, that's right, Antigonish, Nova Scotia.
5: Oh, yeah.
4: Yep.
5: Sure. She's a great actress. Oh, sorry. That's Annabeth Gish. My bad.
4: It's all right. Right near Marigamish, Palmcat Beach, as you know.
5: A lot of ishes. Yep. How do you do that? What, is this like the, instead of the stands, we got the ishes?
4: There's a lot of ishes up there, yeah. But yeah, it was a good time. It was a really good time. I've been completely out of the loop, though, as you might imagine. Small college town. We kind of decided to go there. It's where my mom and many of my cousins went to college. St. of X University in Antigonish, Nova Scotia.
5: Wow.
4: And it's a cool little college town. And yes, indeed, we stayed at the dorms. We just thought, let's stay in the dorms. And what's interesting about that...
5: Was there a cheerleader camp there, too?
4: No, there was... but there were a lot of sports camps.
5: Okay.
4: There were also still some students that were in this dorm. And you're reminded of things that happen in dorms at 3:30 in the morning. Loud doors banging, people making noise in the hallway. I'm like, we have nothing to complain about. We are staying in a college dormitory. What the hell were we thinking?
5: Not just the doors that are banging.
4: But it was a great time. It's a great little campus and a cool little town. They had the Highland Games.
5: Oh, you got to see like the Scottish Highland Games?
4: Scottish Highland Games.
5: Caber tossing at its finest.
4: Do you know? Although it's funny because I watched the caber tossing from the beer tent, as one does. And I don't know all the rules, but apparently it's not how far you throw the caber.
5: Is it how deep the imprint is?
4: No, it's kind of how straight you get it to fly and land and stay as close to perpendicular as possible that you get judged on.
5: Is it judged on how long it stays perpendicular before it falls, or is it?
4: I don't think so.
5: Okay.
4: But again, after watching 5 minutes, I was analyzing it.
5: Yeah.
4: And felt like an expert.
5: It's very phallic.

0: Not a thought that crossed my mind.
1: Are you trying to keep it sustained? Trying to keep it up there? It's a caber toss. It's a lot going on there, man.
0: Mm-hmm.
1: So it could be a euphemism for the kids these days.
0: It was also like this hammer throw where they had a bar that you had to throw the hammer over your head and over this raised bar, which kept getting higher and higher and higher.
1: So if you watch the World's Strongest Man competitions, I think a lot of their events that they have for that are derived from the Highland Games. Because they do the same thing with the hammer toss where you're throwing it over your head backwards, but with kegs.
0: Right.
1: Well, so it's like a keg toss. They throw over a wall to see how high can we go.
0: Mm-hmm.
1: And it's the same thing. They do something similar with the caber toss. They've done that in the World's Strongest Man competition. It's cool.
0: It was really fun to watch, and I also very much enjoyed just being a fan.
1: What's
0: cheering.
1: That? Cheering?
0: Cheering and you know, mocking and fire everybody. You know, that kind of, I was able to do some of that stuff. Tapping the inner fan that I have. This guy's got to fire his coach.
1: Clearly.
0: Yeah. But it was cool. It was fun to watch, and it was a parade and all that. There are, you know what there are? I'll just say this for the record and statement of fact. There is no shortage of bagpipes at the Highland Games.
1: There shouldn't be.
0: No shortage of bagpipes. My son made the greatest observation. 19-year-old, he goes, hey, because we were at the parade and there were like five different bagpipe bands that went past. And he said, hey, all the bagpipes, it's the same song, right? I said, what do you mean? He goes, they're only playing that one song. And he's kind of right. I can't distinguish one. I mean, yeah, I can't distinguish one from the other. And I'm like, they might be. Don't know. But they all, every bagpipe song kind of sounds the same.
2: That's why they never ask for a song when you play the bagpipes. They just say, can you play the bagpipes?
1: Right.
2: That's it.
1: Sure I can. Yep. So can you.
2: Yeah, exactly.
0: We have now collectively offended all bagpipe players everywhere. But,
1: that's okay.
0: But you can make the case.
2: You should collect bagpipes, Gator. Get one right into the guitar. Great.
0: Instead of guitar bagpipe collection.
2: Come on.
1: This one's made from goat stomach. This one is a yak liver for a pouch. Yeah,
2: is that bison intestine?
1: This is, actually. And we even got one from way down under. It's I have emu.
0: Do you?
1: Yeah.
0: Yeah.
1: And wallaby. It's.
2: But they all sound the same.
1: It doesn't matter. And then you try to get somebody to play like AC/DC or something like that. They're like, I can't do that. So this place, is this close to where your dad's cabin was? Or
0: not particularly.
1: Okay.
0: It's probably 4 hours away.
1: Okay.
0: So we flew to Halifax, direct flight Detroit to Halifax.
1: And Nova Scotia.
0: Came back through Montreal. We had some travel nightmares. I don't know if we can get into it or...
1: Flies. Flies a problem where you were?
0: We did not have a problem with flies.
1: Your cabin is a fly problem,
0: the cabin,
1: right?
0: Yeah, if you're there at the wrong time of year. And for people who do not know that story, my dad and my late Uncle John purchased a pair of cabins on a remote lake in New Brunswick. No power. But the lake is famous for Ted Williams used to fly up there in a seaplane, land on the lake, and he had a cabin down at the end of the lake. And that cabin was basically abandoned at some point, and it's... We canoe down there, and it's kind of fallen in on itself now because it's probably been 50 years plus since anybody's been there. But the most crazy thing is it feels like Ted Williams and his crew just got up and walked out. Whoever stayed there the last time has got up and walked out, and there's a bowl with a spoon in it that's been sitting. You can look through the kitchen window of this caved-in cabin and see this bowl with the spoon in it. And I'm like, Ted Williams might have left that there a million years ago. But
1: what was the city that was in? The place was at?
0: And where I just was?
1: No. Where the cabin was?
0: I think the closest. It's laughable that you called it a city.
1: Well, sorry.
0: I think it's McDougal Lake.
1: Because the TV show The Curse of Oak Island also takes place in the water at in Nova Scotia.
0: Okay, this is Oak New Brunswick.
1: Island. Gotcha.
0: Yep.
1: My bad.
0: So it's quite all right. It's McDougal Lake, New Brunswick is where
1: Halifax. My bad.
0: The cabin is. And everybody who's ever gone there has seen a moose in the wild, except my wife and I. We don't believe they exist. I think it's just everybody's messing with us. But, so we're back. I'll get to the travel nightmare.

0: years later, because we had a bit of an issue last night.
1: Some things were going on.
0: Yeah, things were going on. How about you? How you been?
1: Been good.
0: Yeah.
1: The shows with Mark Ryan, that was good.
0: Yeah, good.
1: We had the Kenny Cott Celebration of Life on Saturday. That was it was actually really nice.
0: I was really disappointed to miss that.
1: But that was really nice, and good to meet his family. I mean, it's a somber occasion, but it was held at a bar in Hazel Park, where it was kind of like just a giant tiki bar, basically. And his stepfather brought out the hot dog roller, but his own hot dog roller. It was pretty impressive.
0: Really?
1: Warm up like 30 hot dogs at once. It was a big one. It was great. Everybody that I talked to seemed like to really enjoy the scenery and the atmosphere and, you know, the whole spirit of Kenny. So there was that.
0: We cannot say it enough. Kenny was a strong personality here at the station, and will be missed. He will be dearly, dearly missed. And certainly I was really disappointed that we had this previously planned event and could not be there. But okay, there's a lot to get caught up on, including Ward Manuel speaking this morning. We will get to that next here on Carson Anderson on 97.1.
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0: All right, Doug Carr, Scott Anderson, 97.1. Hope everybody's doing well on this Tuesday. It's going to be a hot one.
1: Can we have a weekly event where it's, or a weekly segment on Fun with the Bay of Fundy?
0: We can, yeah. We can do things to do in the Bay of Fundy.
1: Yeah. It might be fun.
0: Take the ferry from St. John to Digby.
1: That sounds like fun.
0: And there you go. That's we could do. You really want to do it? I got stuff.
1: Yeah, St. John's right across from Digby. I got you.
0: I'll save the rest. Because of the list, we could do this for weeks.
1: That's quite a ferry trip.
0: All right, so look, I want to get my two cents in here on the Ward manual stuff that may or may not be coming out. It was interesting because Ward Manuel went on WTKA this morning and did a live in-studio interview with Sam Webb, and there were some very pointed questions. And what is clear is that Ward made the point that nothing is imminent. He says he has not seen the Jenner and Block investigation, the results of that investigation. There are a lot of internet reports, and I think it's interesting to hear Ward talk about it because I think he is in real time dealing with something that you and I and Kang deal with on a daily basis is, okay, this could be a topic today. Is it real? Is it real? There appears to be a confidence from Ward that there is not a lot of truth to the reports that he is dunzo at Michigan. He did say that over the last 6-7 months, there have been some discussions about sort of the end of Ward Manuel's tenure, if it comes to that, but there is nothing imminent as of right now. Out of everything that I saw that came out, Gator, and you can tell me if you agree or disagree with this, the accusations in the Chris Partridge lawsuit, if proven, seem quite clearly grounds for termination. That if he knew about Sherrone Moore's inappropriate relationship with Paige Shiver, if he knew about the sign-stealing story in advance and nothing was done about it, that those things would be grounds for termination. And, you know, I go back to real time when those rumors started and Ward implied this strongly today that he could not function. You have HR issues if you function off rumors, that you have to function off fact. And when that whole thing was going down, and Partridge has said that Ward knew and everybody knew, and that's part of a lawsuit that can play itself out in the court of law. And if proven true, that feels, again, like grounds for termination. But the one thing that when it was coming down in real time, and I'm like, okay, is this a story? Is this something that we're going to be talking about and that we should be getting out there? I was told that an investigation had been done, and including the two individuals, and that interviews were done. And I believe they said with other witnesses, in quotes, witnesses, and that phones were taken and computers were taken to be able to go through and do the forensics on those to see if they could prove anything, and they couldn't. It turns out the rumors were true. And Ward, without speaking to it directly, said in the part that I heard that, hey, we cannot operate from an HR perspective on rumors. If there's no evidence, there's no evidence.

0: and rumors can't be the way that you manage people, I believe was his quote. I was transcribing it as I was listening to his interview on WTKA today. As far as Matt Weiss, who lost his job over digging through and using access on computers to get into the personal accounts of female student athletes, which is unacceptable on every front, in every way. He was asked, you know, did your background checks? Did you tell us about the background check on Matt Weiss? And he said that, you know, they went through and they had a background check on him. And then when they found out about him, they went through again to see if they had missed anything. And he said, you have background checks in place to filter those people out. And I'm paraphrasing here a little bit because I was transcribing it as he was saying it. I've not found or promised by any background check firm that you can clean out 100% of the people who can make bad decisions. I've talked with the staff about issues that have happened here on our campus and another campus about behaviors that are unacceptable here. I'm constantly bringing those situations up with our staff that it won't be tolerated here. If someone knows of something that is 100%, they are to let me know. Now, you know, the question becomes in these investigations, should he be doing more or should his staff be doing more? And I think it's a valid question to ask when you have brush fires all over the place. And it's the stuff that I think is most damning, that as far as the accusations, to me, I think comes in the Partridge stuff until we see the Jenner and Block investigation and what that produced and if it produced anything else. Ward either doesn't seem too concerned about that from a standpoint of, yeah, I'm still the AD here and I have nothing to hide from right here and now, or he's putting on a front that I'm 100% doing this job. But you know, we always talk about the 51 when people come out and say, I support this person. This is my vote of confidence in this person. When deep down, it's just because I'm going to support him until the moment I'm not. And when the scales tip against you, then it's done. So I don't know if he's putting on a front here or if maybe there was some exaggeration in terms of the Jenner and Block thing. Because if it's not out and he hasn't seen it, have others? I've said this all along when it comes to these investigations, and I truly believe it. And that's why it's so disappointing that here we are in 2026 and some of the same stuff is getting talked about. Root it all out the first time. And if you don't, either one, you're covering stuff up, or two, you're just letting the story keep going and going and going. So I hope that this Jenner and Block investigation does indeed root everything else out that happened or didn't happen, and certainly if anything was covered up, and in which case there should and will be consequences.
1: Yeah, I think with Ward's comments yesterday that he made, and I guess that he reiterated this morning, it's a conversation he had with the president, and it seems like, well, neither have seen the report that's come out yet. So at this point, yeah, the president's like, yeah, I expect you to be back. But that could change dramatically once the report comes out and people have seen it. We don't know if the Board of Regents has seen it. We know they're supposed to meet on Thursday, but at least on the agenda, if it's been reported that there's nothing about this that's on the agenda, it doesn't mean it won't come up, but it hasn't to this point. So I don't think anybody can say anything until they've actually seen the report. Then you have to ask yourself, how transparent is the report? You know, where do they go with it? How far do they go with it? Does this go over everything that has happened at Michigan since Ward took over? Or is it just go over the cheating scandal and Matt Weiss? You know, how many of these things are on there? Does it cover the gun incident with the player that wasn't disciplined and was allowed to play the next day and get on the plane to Indiana? Does this include the basketball player who was pulled over driving a car that was registered to Ward Manuel's wife? I mean, there's lots of things that happened that all under his watch. Are they all included, or is it just a couple? So is this something that's going to rear its ugly head continually? Because did they get it all? It's kind of like, you know, with cancer, you want to make sure you got it all. And I don't mean to compare him to cancer.
0: Right, but
1: you
0: no,
1: know,

0: A cavity. Let's go with a cavity in the tooth.
1: Yeah. It sounds much better because I hate that other word. Yeah. But how deep are they looking into this, and how transparent are they going to be with this? We'll see. I think, you know, from an outsider's perspective, you know, I'll try to be as objective as I can. But when I said yesterday, when this broke, it's hard for me to be objective because nobody's going to believe me anyway because I'm a Spartan. But it would seem like there's a lot on this list to check out, and that might be enough to say, let's move on. Okay. Well, maybe, you know, hey, great. Won a national championship in football, won a national championship in basketball. I think you pivoted well in the hockey situation, which is another whole thing. But you pivoted well to get a good coach there. The programs are running pretty well, but there's a lot here. Maybe we'll just negotiate a buyout and say thank you for your service, but we need to change up.
0: Yeah, at some point, Ward and the university can both look at this and say, enough's enough. Let's just get a clean break. And as far as, you know, everything that's ever happened, you know, I would hope that they look at everything. They should look at everything and leave no stone unturned. You can't turn the page until you do that. And yeah, I love their football coach right now. See what happens with the basketball program.
1: I don't think they could have hired a better
0: coach. Kyle Whittingham, when the stuff went down with Sharone, and when it went down with Sharone, it was a highly embarrassing crash out. And I said at the time, Michigan needed a Lloyd Carr figure. A Lloyd Carr figure being somebody who is, you know, their integrity isn't really questioned, that seem to do things the right way, as much a teacher as they are a coach. Maybe not the most dynamic coach ever. But that wasn't they needed a coach that was a rudder as much as anything. And there were two guys that came to mind. One they were never getting, Kirk Ferentz, and the other was Kyle Whittingham, and they were both available. And there's others out there, but those were the first two that came into mind, and somehow Kyle Whittingham magically became available. But if there is more that should be found out in this investigation, I mean, I think you do an investigation like this to either cover all your bases and make sure you can close the chapter on it, or grounds for termination. And we'll see what comes out of it. Based upon Ward's attitude today on WTKA, he seems at this point that there is no new information that apparently concerns him yet. As far as the Partridge accusations, that stuff is going to court. And if there is anything to that, that stuff gets vetted out in court. And
1: is that separate from this whole thing?
0: Well, it is, because that's a lawsuit. That is
1: right,
0: not part of the general block.
1: That's not, when is that going to court? I mean, they've got their, it seems like there's a possibility they could back their guy, the athletic director, and then months down the road, oh, wait, here comes results of this lawsuit, you know.
0: You would think they would be wise to get ahead of that story as well, and I don't know that they've always gotten ahead of what they need to get ahead of. 248-539-9797, if you comment. I mean, I think a lot of people are just kind of sick of these stories, and clean break is such an easy thing to do. Ward says, as far as he's concerned, he's staying in this job. And why does he do it? Because he absolutely loves the University of Michigan and the reward of doing this job. But they're not in the position of just keeping Ward happy, right? I mean, obviously not. Maybe Ward looks at it and says, is it worth it? And he was asked that question directly, and he said it still was for him. But 248-539-9797. We'll get to your phone calls and feedback coming up. It is Carson Anderson here on 97.1.
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3: Huh? 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John James is no conservative. 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John James as governor? Terrifying thought. Perry Johnson is our conservative choice.

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7: The board spoke about today, and something that President Grasso and Michigan asked to get together is, I do think this is a little bit what it looks like when there's not really strong chain of command leadership, is that things can get out of control, and I out of control might be strong. Things can fall through the cracks, I guess. Call it what you will, but the point is they are in the process of finding a president to follow President Grasso, and they really need to get things in line. And Ward implied it today in his interview. He said, what has happened here, and people have tried to pull us apart for personal reasons. At times it's been challenging because of sources outside of athletics trying to put things in a particular way. He's been frustrated by the internal politics. We are in competition with the Big Ten and nationally, but it bothers me when it comes from the inside. 99.5% are working the right way and making this place great. Look, whatever it is, there's been, like I said, way too many brush fires, and maybe more than that, that need to... The Block M can only take so many hits, and it needs to be maintained and taken care of, and it's taken too many hits. And... if Ward survives this, either they have to figure out, the chain of command has to be tighter. I don't know what's going to happen next. I think it depends on some of the investigation results. It depends on the Partridge lawsuit. If the investigation results have a fireable offense, they should move on. If the Partridge allegations are confirmed, they should move on. But we'll see what happens over the course of time. And anyway, people are responding. 248-539-9797. Why would you fire Ward? He'd instantly have another job. The guy's won you national championships in football and basketball. The university clearly doesn't care about what the outside world thinks of its image and most of the fans. That's from an unnamed texter. Interesting. Would he have another job immediately? I'm not so sure.
8: Well, how much credit does he get for those hires? I mean, I'm not saying he doesn't get any credit, because I think he does get some credit. And the Dusty May hire was brilliant, and being able to get him. But obviously, Dusty May is the one that put the team together and got that done.
7: Well, and sort of not retaining Dusty May is an issue with fans. I don't know how much you could keep him.
8: Yeah, I don't either. And the Harbaugh hire is good and bad.
7: There's no question that there was challenges
8: of
7: working with
8: you. It might be the undoing of him, actually, to get credit for winning a national championship. But then you look at all that happened while getting to that point, and it might be the reason that he could be fired.
7: And if you look at Jim Harbaugh's timeline, and just about everywhere he goes, it feels like there's a shelf life with Jim Harbaugh in a place.
8: Yeah, and that he's not alone. There are plenty of other coaches throughout all the sports where it's the same thing. Larry Brown, in the NBA, had a shelf life with teams, whether he would just decide to get up and go or it was mutual or whatever the thought was. I mean, that was his MO. You look at hockey coaches. I mean, some of the greatest hockey coaches ever all had shelf lives.
7: Mm-hmm. As a Michigan fan, Jared in Woodhaven writes in, as a Michigan fan, when are we going to learn we can't believe a word that comes out of these people's mouths? They are essentially...

0: politicians. We all know you can't trust politicians. This is parallel to that. Let the report drop and then we can talk. Everything right now is internet slop. So internet slop is interesting. It's one of our challenges. Literally, we can attest to this every day that there's stuff out there. How many times do we turn to each other and say, okay, who's reporting that? Wait, right. Let's double check and make sure. Oh, that's Adam Schefter, not Adam Schefter. Like,
1: it's fake Pierre LeBrun.
0: Yeah, it can happen. And there's also, like, we don't want to be inaccurate with anything. You know, be as accurate as we can. People rely on us. And so we don't want to be inaccurate with anything. But there are also people out there that are in the media, in quotes, that have sports accounts, sports-centric accounts, that aren't as concerned about the credibility of what they're posting, whether it's right or wrong. And it can get recycled if it's salacious or exciting or this trade is imminent. And you're like, whoa.
1: Yeah, and now there's so many different outlets that, you know, anybody can act like they have credentials when they really don't.
0: Mm-hmm.
1: And they'll throw something out there and it gets rewarded or repeated, I should say, and retweeted and everything else. And next thing you know, it goes viral and may not have a shred of accuracy to it.
0: But let's be clear. All of this stuff, all these accusations, when they come out, investigate them. There's a reason why I made calls when the first wave of rumors came out about Sharon and Paige and was told that an investigation had taken place. You should vet everything. 248-539-9797. Let's go to Brian in Detroit. Hi, Brian.
2: Hey, what's up, fellas?
0: Hey, Brian.
2: I want to, before I get to it, Gator, you said that you made it seem like the Dusty May hire was, well, Dusty May the one put the staff together. If it would have been a bad hire, you would have put it on him. Now that it's a good hire, you want to just, he was part of it. No, he gets the credit for it.
1: I think he gets some credit for it, sure. But, I mean, eventually it's the coach. Don't tell me what I can say, Brian, all right? I think it gets some credit for it. Well, you just said no.
2: No, I said if it would have been a bad hire, Gator, you would have put it all on him. That's what you would have did.
1: Well, it wasn't a bad hire.
2: It was a great hire. But if it's a great hire, we ain't going to give him all the credit.
1: I'll give him some credit. I'm not giving him all the credit. I'm giving him some credit because, and this is what an athletic, look, any athletic director, it's the same thing. You get some credit for doing what you do and hiring the guys, but ultimately it's on those guys that you hired to get the job done.
2: Gator.
1: If that's what you want to fight, Brian, and go, I guess I'll let you win. Go ahead, take it. I don't care. It really doesn't matter.
2: My point is Division I basketball and football has been scummy forever. All of a sudden, we concerned about it? When did this concern start to happen?
0: Well, Brian,
2: it's always been scummy.
0: I think you know, when we have a local team, we'll talk about it a lot more, and we appreciate the phone call. And I don't think Michigan fans love this stuff. I think they've, you know, if you run a Division I program, a massive Division I program, there are probably violations and things that can embarrass everybody. But when there's too many of it, too many things is when people really take issue with it. And it's irrelevant now because it's going on here now. Paul on a cell, you're next. Hi, Paul.
3: Hey, thanks for taking the call, guys.
0: Sure.
3: Two things. First up, Ward Manuel did not hire Jim Harbaugh. James Hackett did.
0: Yeah.
3: Ward Manuel took him in, and this is not meant as a defense. It's simply fact-based. Everyone's talking as if he hired Harbaugh, and he, you know, for some people, gets the credit for it, and for others, he gets the demerit. Bottom line, he didn't hire him. James Hackett did, and it was a brilliant hire, in my opinion. I don't care what anyone says. But that said, moving on, you know, I agree with Gator. I mean, in the Dusty May part, right? I mean, he's got to get credit for that. Or, you know, Brian, whoever, he gets credit for it. He hired him. Unless you tell me that John Beilein hired him, like you always read on the internet, Ward Manuel had nothing to do with it, John Beilein hired him. Unless you can prove that, Ward Manuel was the AD that hired a national championship winning coach, and I don't blame him for losing him. You know, that said, the last part, I mean, Doug, you talked about, you know, as Brian brought up, the scummy part, and you said no one's happy when it happens to them. I will say this. Michigan cultivated

0: pristine image for years, whether it was right or wrong, they did it. So now when things happen, it's an immense story. Whereas, let's face it, things happen down in Georgia and Miami and Alabama and at Ohio State, and it's just normal operating procedure, because in reality, none of those fan bases care. They don't care. They look at their championship case, they look at the trophies in it, and they don't care. Paul, Michigan somehow has a fan base and people that feel, well, maybe our championship wasn't so good because we didn't do it 100% the exact way that everyone wants them to do it. I disagree with that. Either you are competing with the top programs in how they handle business,
1: Paul,
0: or you just don't
1: want
0: to win as much.
1: I think it's each individual. I think each, some fans it matters a lot more. Some fans it doesn't matter at all. And I've seen it out there, and I've gotten the feedback from him. To me it matters. It matters more than a little. And additionally, I don't like covering and talking about this stuff, but it's part of the job. And I would say that it's, you know, it doesn't seem to matter as much to you. But I kind of think it should matter. At the end of the day, these are institutions of higher learning, and nobody likes seeing the name dragged through the mud. 248-539-9797. But I shouldn't say nobody. Some care, some don't. It's up to the individual fan, I guess. We'll get to more of your phone calls and feedback coming up. It is Carson Anderson here on 97.1. 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
1: This is Carson Anderson on 1360, The Ticket.
2: Okay, am I to understand that you vowed not to watch the Home Run Derby?
3: I don't know if it was a vow.
2: Kang, what was it? What was an accurate description of yesterday?
4: It wasn't a vow, but I think you pretty much said, yeah, I'm not watching the Home Run Derby.
2: I think what I've said
4: putting my foot down, I'm not watching it. No, but it was like, I'm not going to watch it. It was kind of like one of those things. Like, I just don't care or something.
3: I think
4: like
3: what
4: that.
3: I said was, over the years, it feels like every year I say I'm not going to watch it. I'm not going to watch it, right? I'm tired of it. It's the same thing. They keep changing the rules on it. It doesn't make any sense. And yet I watch it every year. I watch part of it.
2: Okay.
3: And the number one spectacle of it that I watch for is to see how far a guy can actually hit a baseball. And, you know, I want to see somebody hit it 500 feet. I'd like to see that. So that's kind of what I tune in for. But when I tuned in last night and when I went to Netflix and it was like 8:30 and I saw that the whole coverage started at 7:00. I'm like, oh, I think I'd be well into it. No, I didn't miss any of it. It literally started at like 8:30. So I got to see from the moment Wilson Contreras started. And the setting was beautiful. Like, it was a perfect night in Philadelphia. The sun is starting to set in the distance. So the sky starts at this very faint purple sky. Very faint. It's, you know, it's still somewhat light out. But as the night progresses, the sky gets more and more purple, a deeper shade of purple. Purple's my favorite color. I love this. I'm like, it looks beautiful in the backdrop. And then eventually, you know, by the end of it, it's just a dark sky.
2: You got an elite sunset is what you're telling me.
3: Got an elite sunset, which starts everything off great. The other thing that's great is that the crowd in Philly, we know they're crazy.
2: Mm-hmm.
3: But they were crazy in the best way. Like, they were booing everybody, but they had two guys, in the, Schwarber, and they had Bryce Harper in this thing. And those were the last two guys to hit. So they're booing everybody else, which is great, and they know it. But at the same time, they're reacting accordingly when somebody hits a moonshot 470 feet, and it's pretty cool. The new format gives you 20 swings, period. Like, the only way you get more than 20 swings is on the last pitch. If you hit it out, they keep throwing you pitches until you don't hit a home run on a swing. So otherwise, you know, if you swing, okay, that's take that off the list. You got 19 swings left, which is pretty cool because it moved it along reasonably quickly. As the night's going on, Contreras just hit bombs in the parts of the stadium. You're like, wow. And that's the other thing. I like to see the different stadiums mm-hmm. and how is it going to hold up to a home run derby. And you're seeing the different nooks and crannies. Like, is anybody ever going to hit it in that spot? And this guy is killing the 490-foot home run last night. I mean, 490 is insane. And the camera work, for the most part, is spectacular. Tracking the ball into the sky and...
2: It's hard to do.
3: It's yeah, it is. And from the left hand...
2: Everybody at that level can do it, just to see it. We take for granted. Yes. Having worked, and I'm sure the cameras are way better than the ones that I held back at Channel 25 30 years ago, but I will tell you that is a skill... That the way these guys can zoom in on a baseball flying is an amazing skill, and they should be applauded. All of you camera operators out there, you know, Detroit Sports Network and the golf guys are incredible. Bravo.
3: Yeah, my cousin is a professional cameraman for sports in Pittsburgh, and I'm going to see him this weekend. I'll ask him about that specifically. Are you in awe of what you guys – because he does more stationary stuff, but yeah. Regardless. When you had a view from a left-handed hitter, they had some camera shots that were from behind the hitter, and when he would swing and launch the ball majestically in the air, there is the light stanchion in the distance, and you could see the ball going north of it, and it's just a beautiful shot. And you're like, is this one going to clear it? And they even made a comment last night. This is like The Natural. When Robert Redford's character hit the light stanchion and it explodes, like it looks like the ball is going to do it, and of course it's not going to hit it, but nonetheless, the viewers are spectacular. And then you get to the final rundown between the players, you know, competing for the final here, and they bring out Buffer, and he does his whole thing, which I can't say, but he does his thing. And you see Jordan Walker taking on Kyle Schwarber. And it ends up being fantastic. Walker has the final at bat. He's down literally to his last swing.

0: But because it's the last swing, he keeps going until he doesn't hit a home run. And he ends up with a walk-off win. And it was fantastic. And even the crowd at that point, they're like, well, we got to cheer it because it was just a great evening. And I did not expect it.
1: Why are you giggling?
2: I love
1: back
2: that
1: there?
2: He loves it so much because I swear you said the words, I'm not watching the Home Run Derby in the first segment yesterday. It was just totally fine.
0: I think who cares? I said, yeah, I'm not planning on it. And yet I say this every year and I end up watching it.
2: And not only did you watch it, you're giving us every breakdown.
0: Dude,
2: and how much you loved it.
0: It was great. Yeah. It's one of those things that I didn't expect it to be, and it was.
2: I'm not watching it.
1: Until tonight when it's on.
2: Then I'll turn it on.
1: I will not watch it until it's on.
0: Well, it's like Doug hasn't been able to talk about Summer League yet because he's
1: Chaz Lanier did what?
0: Yeah, see? He's not going to fall for it.
2: No, I give Doug credit. This morning, Milliken, morning show producer, I don't know if he was trying to egg Doug on or he just legit asked Doug. He asked Doug, is Chaz Lanier for real?
1: No, it was Chaz Lanier, something or nothing. I'm like, nothing!
2: Nothing. Doug goes, immediately, nothing. I'm not falling for it again.
0: Because Doug hasn't watched him yet.
1: Well, this is also true. But between Stanley Johnson and Henry Ellenson.
0: This dude's knocked down like 17 three-pointers in two games.
1: I'm so prone.
0: Because what you just said,
1: I'm like, yeah, I know. Is there a rotation spot for Chaz Lanier?
2: He hit 8 three-pointers last night.
1: And at last check, they need shooting. Player coming into his own year two. Do we have the next Chris Middleton? Is that what's going on here? Don't make the mistake with this. No, I'm not doing it.
0: Are you sure you're not doing it?
1: I'm not sure.
0: I mean,
1: I vow not to.
0: 8 of 12 from three-point land for 24 points. That was last night.
1: Yeah.
0: You know, if you go back and look at what he did on Sunday, just the day before that, Doug,
1: that's
0: for those of you keeping track at home, he was 7 of 12 from three-point land.
2: He can't miss.
0: This guy is 15 of 24 from three-point land in two games.
2: High volume, high percentage.
1: Okay. And sometimes the acting adult on the show, Kang, how should I process this stuff?
2: Whatever entertains me the most is how you should process this.
1: So I should go against my vow?
2: Yes!
1: When do they play again? Sorry, I've been out of the loop here a couple days, but when do they play again?
0: Let me see. They don't play tonight. Do they play Wednesday?
1: I'll make sure I see it.
0: They play Wednesday.
1: What's funny is
0: on ESPNU at 6 o'clock against the Phoenix Suns.
1: All right. Let's go. 248-539-9797. Let's go to Kevin on a cell. Hi, Kevin.
3: Hey, guys. How's it going?
0: What's up, Kev?
1: Kevin, sorry. We got about 45 seconds. My bad. What do you got?
3: Okay. I respect you guys immensely, but I do have, I feel like you're kind of parsing your words a little bit, Doug. But look, at these days and times, if you're going to win championships, I don't care who you are, whether you're Michigan State, whether you're Duke, whatever, you're going to have to get dirty. That's just the way it is. No one has ever won any championships over the last 40 years unless they were dirty. Period. That's just the way it is. Period.
1: I guess I disagree.
3: How? Who has won that's not been dirty or grimy or slimy?
1: Well, I could sit down here and list a lot, but I wouldn't sit down with a list and tell you, but I don't just assume everybody's dirty. Does that make me a bad person? 97.1.
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8: Choked my words poorly to the last caller because we were kind of up against it. Maybe it makes me naive, but I just sat down during the break. I don't remember a lot of firestorm and controversy around Jay Wright at Villanova, Kurt Cignetti at Indiana, Dusty May's championship at Michigan. Is there any firestorm or controversy with Dabo at Clemson? I don't remember a lot of scandal there. Scott Drew at Baylor won a national championship. Did I miss something? Did I forget something? Tony Bennett at Virginia? I guess that's why I just don't see it the way he sees it, that you have to be dirty to win.
9: I mean, was Cignetti dirty?
8: I don't think so.
10: Well, not that we all know of. I think I'm speaking just for all the fans that think everything's dirty in college sports. The assumption is, it's just that you haven't been caught yet. You've covered it up better than everybody else. You know what I mean? I'm just saying that's the assumption, that they don't believe it's, there's really clean programs anymore of your big time college sports program. And I understand that, honestly.
8: Yeah, and this goes back to something that we always say on the air. In a court of law, you can't just say, well, they got to be dirty. Like, you have to be able to prove it or whatever. And I guess that's where the camp I'm still in. But people accuse me of being naive when it comes to the impact of gambling and how often, games are fixed. And I'm just blissfully naive over here, according to many of our listeners. But I also feel pretty, I guess if I thought everything was dirty and everything was fixed, I don't know that I'd watch. You know what I mean?
9: I do know what you mean. And some people don't, because that's just what they think.
8: Yep. Well, they don't. I guess they don't.
9: Yeah, I mean, people believe what they want to believe. It's fine. And do I think that there have been dirty programs? Absolutely.
8: Of course.
9: But I don't think it's fair to paint every championship team with that broad brush that they must be dirty because they won a national championship.
8: No, during the break there, I just rattled off, found like 5 or 6 names that I don't remember any scandal. Somebody might call up and say, oh, you forgot about this, you forgot about that. But and I wasn't going to Google search and look into the background of.
9: Well, and as long as you're from the South, people are going to say that you're paying off players prior to NIL, right?
8: Yep. 248-539-9797, Home Run Derby last night. In the meantime, Gator, just to us to get refreshed here a little bit as I'm back from a short vacation to Eastern Canada, you got to deal with a lot of Tiger wins while I was gone.
9: Yeah, that was.
8: And they went into the break losing back-to-back games at Philly, but still just 3.5 out in the wild card.
9: That's it.
8: And now, what was it? You made a proclamation?
9: Yeah, I said that they will be in a playoff spot before the trade deadline. The schedule coming up after the All-Star break is very favorable leading into that point.
8: Mm-hmm.
9: And it looks like they're going to get some players back, like Gleyber Torres, which would be a huge lift to this offense, as we know how much he means to the team.
8: Mm-hmm.
9: Jackson Job went out and pitched 3 shutout innings yesterday as well, only gave up a couple hits, struck out, I think, 5 in his outing. So there's some guys looking to get healthy again. We'll see. Javi Baez is working out again.

0: hasn't had a rehab start yet, but he's at least working out down there. So they could get some players back here. And the most important one is Gleyber Torres.
1: So the one thing that happened during that winning streak leading up to the All-Star game, and I guess leading up to last weekend, is that distinct reminder of how much fun winning baseball actually is and how much fun it is to see a team competing the way that they competed. And when you're in the midst of losing streaks, it is I think it's almost therapeutic to pull the plug on your hopes and just say, play for next year. Forgetting how gratifying and what playoff baseball can be like. Because if they're in a playoff spot, and I go back to something I've said really for the last couple months, it's either buy or sell. This should be the most aggressive Scott Harris, the most aggressive posture he's ever taken at a trade deadline for either buying or selling. If nothing materializes, I guess so be it, but I want to hear that Scott Harris is engaged in advanced talks, that Scott Harris has been in touch with this guy or that guy, this GM or that GM, this team or that team, because of the Scooble timeline. We are reaching the end of the swim lane. It feels as though that's the case. And so standing pat is going to be probably the first time that you will see me get more upset about a trade deadline and nothing happening. Because I think we've had teams that have had championship aspirations, but also sustainable futures. This team has championship aspirations and maybe the best asset in the game who's reaching an expiration date with the Tigers, most likely. I feel as though if nothing happens, it better not be because he didn't try and try hard. I have no issue with him taking a stance and getting super aggressive, whether it's trading Scooble or going all in to buy, unless they define themselves, and I believe it's 16 games to the trade deadline, unless they define themselves as total pretenders, or as you put it, you think they'll be in a playoff spot mm-hmm. when the trade deadline hits.
0: I do. And I continue to say they can buy and sell. After hearing what Tarek Skubal had to say over the weekend, I would absolutely trade him, and I have no problem doing it.
1: Which was
0: more conviction on it. He's saying that he wants to be here for the rest of the season,
1: mm-hmm.
0: which I think is a little insulting to the Tiger fans.
1: Yeah,
0: because he should have just. I mean, he can say what he's going to say, but had he simply said, "I want to be here." Then that gives some hope that there's going to be some contract discussions, that they can get something going, and maybe they can sign Scooble to an extension, give him a 6-year contract, whatever it is, and keep him in the fold here. So when we get past the trade deadline, we can at least feel like, okay, we're going for it with him going for a World Series and beyond. But that's not the case. I mean, he says, I want to be here for the rest of the season because I think this team has a chance to win the World Series. You know, a lot of that is great, but it's that part where he says for the rest of the season, it's a total tune out. And that just, it bothered me. It rubbed me the wrong way. I didn't like to hear it. And I was already the mind that I was wanting to trade him anyway, because I think they have enough pitching to survive it. So we'll see there where that goes. I mean, he said last week that he wants to be buyers at the deadline. And okay, great. I'm not sure why he's all of a sudden becoming a mouthpiece for this team. When he looks like he's obviously not going to be part of this.
1: There's no commitment beyond the rest of this year. And it, you know, for a guy in his position, he has no concerns about the future of the Detroit Tigers, at least.
0: No, he's, and
1: it appears
0: somewhat to his credit. Like, I do want to give him credit that he's at least what he's saying is he is focused on this team right now and finishing this season strong and being a World Series contender. And is all that possible? Yeah, all that is possible. There was a report last week that San Diego has to think about what they're doing because they're just in a downward trend, as

0: as you know, being a big Padre fan. And they find themselves, they have no shot in the division because they play with the Dodgers, are like 15 games back or whatever. And they are, I haven't checked lately to see what the final standings are right now, but they are...
1: They're the same back as the Tigers in the wild card.
0: Are they in the wild card? And yep. Okay. So they are also 3.5 games back with a bunch of teams they have to leapfrog. So the report was, if they find themselves in a position where they're out of it, would they trade Mason Miller? And I thought, wow, if Mason Miller is available, would I trade Max Clark to get Mason Miller? To get the Tigers' top prospect, top 10 prospect in all of baseball, to get the guy that San Diego a year ago traded the top prospect in baseball to acquire, among others. So it would cost you probably more than Max Clark to get him. Mason Miller is signed for 3 more years. He's the best closer in baseball. He has a microscopic earned run average as a Padre over the last year. You know, the second half of last season, the first half of this season, it's literally the ERA is below 1.0. It's like 0.8 or something. It's crazy.
1: Mm-hmm.
0: And he's striking out everybody he faces. The addition of a player like that to this team would make this team, I think, a contender. A player like that. A lockdown, got him in the ninth inning. Nothing's happening to this lead. It's done. And I think that's absolutely a position that the Tigers need. And the add to the fact that he'd be here for a few more years would be real intriguing. But two things have to happen. I think the Tigers have to keep winning, and the Padres have to keep losing. So we'll see if that actually transpires, where Mason Miller is even up for grabs. I mean, San Diego, I don't think they want to give him up, given what they had to get to had to give up to acquire him in the first place. But just keep an eye on that. It's a player like that that would really make a huge difference for the Detroit Tigers and the rest of this season, if you could find a closer. And closers aren't easy to find. And it would be the first time they get a closer that actually is in the prime of his career and not somebody at the end of their career.
1: 248-539-9797. We have a question for the audience we'll get to today at 11:26 in 10 text form. I got something to say about the Mason Miller plan. We'll get to that next here on Carson Anderson on 97.1.
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0: Doug Carr, Scott Anderson, 97.1. We got open lines, 248-539-9797. I will not overreact to Summer League games. Trying to keep with the vow. In the meantime,
1: Chaz Lanier is done?
0: No. I'm not going to.
1: Kang, you saw what Chaz Lanier is done.
2: Oh, dude. Doug, you got to get on this, man. If there's anything you do tonight, go watch the Chaz Lanier highlights from Summer League.
1: 15 three-pointers in two games.
0: No, I'm probably
3: 15.
0: Actually, the funny thing is I did set the DVR before we left, so I've got a couple games at home waiting to watch.
2: So, Doug, you watch that, okay? And then tonight I think is your favorite matchup of all time, Gator. Thunder Nuggets.
1: Oh, is that what's going on?
0: Oh, really?
2: Yeah. Thunder Nuggets Summer League.
0: We got a Thunder Nuggets game.
1: That's so great.
2: Thunder Nuggets.
0: Thunder. These are summer Thunder Nuggets, too.
2: You're going to be sweaty.
0: Yeah.
1: Sweaty Thunder Nuggets.
0: On a season Thunder Nuggets. This is young Thunder Nuggets.
1: You may not want to wear the long shorts for this one, even though when you have Thunder Nuggets, you probably want to go as tight as you can.
0: Yeah. Also, we up with the show talking about the Michigan story and Ward Manuel speaking on AM 1050 in Ann Arbor today, who seems to be carrying on business as usual. And at one point, he did say, don't believe everything you read. We shall see as we await the results of this Jenner and Block investigation that he says he hasn't seen yet. So if you want to continue going down that road, 248-539-9797. And before the break there, you mentioned Max Clark for Mason Miller. If that is a trade that where you're giving up the Tigers' top prospect for what is arguably the best closer in the game, the Padres last year gave up a boatload, including their top prospect.
1: Yeah, DeVries, and among others. They gave up a few other prospects in their organization too.
0: Mm-hmm. And they wouldn't want to get pennies on the dollar, right? You'd have to you might even have to sweeten the pot a little bit.
1: I think you would. I think it would be more, if this trade could possibly work, you would have to give up more than Max Clark.
0: Yes. But to give up Max Clark and something and come away with a dominant bullpen arm. And you know, one can matter because it can reshuffle what everyone else is responsible for.
1: Mm-hmm.
0: And I can't help but wonder how Job and his possible return impacts this team.
1: And not having Will Vest.
0: Yes.
1: Well,
0: 2 years ago, they handed an unproven Jackson Job the baseball in the postseason. Hello, welcome, you go. And unless, and you never know how somebody's going to come back from injury,

0: but one would think that he is probably more capable of being an impact arm a couple years later than he was a couple years ago. And, you know, where does Montero end up in this mix? Where does Flaherty with a strikeout capability end up in this mix?
1: I mean, it's a playoff team. When you start talking about this is why I say that you can trade Skubal and you still have a really formidable staff. And your second, your sprint to the end of the season here, your 60, whatever it is, 69 games left in the season.
0: Mm-hmm.
1: I mean, it feels like a sprint and you can get it done. You know, you're going to have plenty of games against teams that you feel like you should beat. And then you've got plenty of games left against the White Sox and the Guardians and the Twins who are on top of the division. Who you can, they're like compound games.
0: You know, and it's one of those deals here where getting aggressive this year would be what I would do. I can't imagine to buy or sell. Let me reiterate that. It's hard for me to make a case that trading Skubal doesn't dramatically hurt your playoff chances. Making the playoffs, sure, and making your run in the playoffs. They're two different things. And it'd be so hard to find a trade partner. Think about the improbability of the Tigers moving Skubal and making their current roster more competitive. You would have to have a part that is being underutilized dramatically in another organization that just needs the opportunity, more opportunity that team's willing to give up. So we've talked a little bit about how players, things like that can happen. Is Hao Yu Lee going to keep up a certain level of play that makes a Gleyber Torres trade more tolerable in the short term?
1: If they were to do that.
0: Or maybe more likely is who's another organization's Hao Yu Lee that is behind a Gleyber Torres that could come here and make an impact at a position of need. I don't want to overstate what Hao Yu Lee is here. Which it sounds like I might be in danger of doing.
1: You might be in danger.
0: Yeah. But Hao Yu Lee has really come on for this team and helped this team.
1: He's played nicely. And, you know, now they got Eduardo Valencia, who's done a fantastic job in just four games. And I thought the Tigers did a really smart thing when they brought him up by not putting Dingler on the injured list. They just, because Dingler got hit in the hand and everybody got nervous about it. And I thought they handled this right. Hey, it's day to day. We'll wait and see how the swelling goes. We got the All-Star break coming up. We don't want to put him on the IL because if he's ready to play after the All-Star game, we don't want to have to sit and wait four more games for him to serve that time. So I thought that was a great move. And, oh, by the way, you know, there goes DFA'd Jamai Jones. So that makes all the sense in the world.
0: Mm-hmm.
1: I continue to say that I think that beyond the Skubal situation, Gleyber Torres is a really tough question for the Tigers to answer because they know how much better the offense is when he's on this team, and yet he's a free agent at the end of the season. And how do you maneuver that? Like, he's a valuable piece. I think that if he's healthy, other teams would be like, yeah, I'd like Gleyber Torres, even though it's a rental. We'd like a guy who gets on base 40% of the time. Yes, please. And the Tigers should take that stance too. But at the same time,
0: Max Anderson.
1: Max Anderson. Yeah. How can I forget the name Anderson? Max Anderson is also, you know, building up his resume at Toledo by drawing more walks. He's got 18 walks. His on base percentage now has jumped to like 60 points higher than his batting average, which is over 300, by the way. And his OPS is really good. And is he doing enough where, hey, he's going to get that call up and he'll be the replacement at second base if they trade Gleyber Torres? There's lots of moving parts there. And there's still ways to do it. Bob Nightingale and John Heyman, respectively, from USA Today and the New York Post, have both suggested that the Tampa Rays are very interested in Tarek Skubal and that other teams like the Cubs and the Braves would be interested. Not only that, but you know the Dodgers are going to have the last call. You're going to absolutely call the Dodgers and say, hey, we've got all this interest. What do you think? Milwaukee, everybody is saying Milwaukee would be a perfect fit for Tarek Skubal. So there are teams that will be interested in Tarek Skubal. I don't think it's hard to find that partner. What might be hard is to see how much each of those teams is willing to give up. Is it going to be better than, you know, a compensation?

0: derogatory draft pick, and I would hope that it is.
1: Yeah.
0: For Tarek Skubal. Otherwise, you don't have to trade him.
1: I mean, I can't imagine it wouldn't be.
0: I can't imagine it wouldn't be either. I would imagine that you're going to get top 50 prospects in return for Tarek Skubal if a team wants to acquire him.
1: Okay. 248-539-9797 if you want to keep going down that road. In the meantime, Kang told me something today because Kang was out last week. You make an annual summer trip every year to Las Vegas to see family, which is different than obviously going to Vegas with the guys.
2: Not like the hangover or something like
1: that. Yeah, exactly.
2: But we do stay on the strip though. Just not the entire time. We stayed a couple nights on the strip at Cosmo this time.
1: And you had your two daughters with you, correct?
2: Not on the strip.
1: They didn't come on this trip.
2: No. They went on the strip one night with us. But
1: they went to Vegas.
2: Yeah, they went to Vegas.
1: But they didn't go down to the strip.
2: No.
1: Okay, just making sure we're clear here. Yeah. So the daughters were on the trip, and you came back and you said you did something in Vegas that you have never done before. What do you think it is? We need 10 texts now. 248-539-9797.
3: We need 10 texts now.
1: What do you think Kang did in Vegas for the first time ever?
3: Please sign your texts.
0: Oh.
1: Sign your texts. If you have any comments as well, we will read the 10 texts as they come in. 248-539-9797. You've been to Vegas how many times in your life?
2: Oh, God. More than 10.
1: More than 10. Digits, yeah. And you'd never done this?
2: No.
1: And this is the first time. Okay. What do you think Kang did for the first time in Vegas? These answers could be interesting and also a little scary. We will get to that today at 11:31 here on Carson Anderson on 97.1.
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Friday, July 24th, the Marshall Tucker Band brings the While I'm Young Tour to Warner Vineyards for an evening filled with unforgettable songs, incredible musicianship, and timeless classics. 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

0: country music star fighting for landowner rights. I'm CJ Miller, and this is Michigan Ag Today News. Country music star John Rich from Big and Rich is taking on a new role as a voice for rural America. He was recently appointed by President Trump to serve as a special envoy with USDA for American landowners. And one of his concerns is the massive surge of data center developments across farmland. Greg Allen has more.
1: Rich says his role is to serve as a voice for farmers, ranchers, and rural landowners by listening to their concerns and helping bring those issues directly to USDA leadership. One topic that's coming up repeatedly is the rapid expansion of data centers into rural America.
2: There are thousands of data centers right now scheduled to be built. Secretary Rollins made a really great comment

0: far and away the largest topic right now to landowners is, hey, what's going on with this data center? And again, we have to have them per the president. I mean, a national security asset's a big deal, but we also have landowners. What about them? And I think to her point, there's a right way to do it and a wrong way to do it. And I would be expecting news on that in the very near future.
1: Rich says he'll continue traveling the country, meeting with producers and landowners to hear their concerns and advocate for policies that keep American agriculture strong. I'm Greg Allen.
2: Bombardment 30 bonds sold them 30,000.
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5: Sunny, hot, humid, and precipitation-free. That's our forecast, not just today, for a large part of this week. I'm Chief Meteorologist Ryan Martin with a look at the Michigan Farm Forecast. Right now, we are dry all the way through. Temperatures well above normal. I think the hottest day will likely end up being tomorrow, but there'll be a close second late in the week, probably Friday into early Saturday, as we see in a secondary surge of hot air coming up. The humidity values, dew points, are going to be accelerating, and so it's going to feel quite muggy here as we get into the end of the week. That mugginess may allow some pop-up afternoon thunderstorms Friday afternoon with the heat, but I'm looking at only about 60% coverage. We may see those linger in northern and eastern parts of Michigan through Saturday, not so much west and south. Going through the finish of the weekend and into early next week, once again, scattered showers and thunderstorms around for Sunday night through Monday. I think there's a long tail on this Tuesday combined over the three-day stretch. Well, actually go back into late Friday. From late Friday through Tuesday morning, I think we can see anywhere from a quarter to 1.5 inches of rain across Michigan. Wide ranges between who gets what, because not everybody gets moisture on any given day. As a matter of fact, the daily coverage is very spotty, but I think everybody can get something by the time we get through next Tuesday. The rest of next week, still warm, still muggy, but not as hot as this week. I also think we have a nice dry stretch from probably Wednesday morning right on through the balance of the weekend, the 25th and 26th. The week of the 27th, more active with scattered showers and storms to start, and then cooler temperatures to go through the rest of that week. I'm meteorologist Ryan Martin.
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8: Who is your long shot?
9: I know. That's why I had to do this early, so get it out of the way. You guys don't
8: keep asking.
9: Yeah.
8: Well, one of the reasons.
10: Wait a minute. You went to Las Vegas.
9: I know.
10: Las Vegas, Nevada.
9: Sin City.
10: And you didn't gamble a single dime?
9: Dude.
10: Nothing?
9: It's never happened before.
10: Not even dude. Like walking through the airport and like, oh, you just pull a slot machine. Which, by the way, somebody recently won like $3 million at a slot at the airport in Vegas. You didn't do that.
9: Not even with the shady guy playing three-card Monty on the strip. Not even him.
10: Not like if you're at the hotel waiting for other people, you're going to sit down at the bar and play video poker. Nothing there?
9: No, not even war at, you know, Paris.
8: Boy, I thought war was the hack.
10: Don't you always win? Play war at Paris?
8: Yeah. Wow.
10: They don't care.
8: Wow.
9: They just lay down usually.
8: Yeah. Wow.
10: Too soon?
8: Yeah, I thought war was the hack. I'm like, it's war. Okay, what can go wrong? Because they make you put another chip down every time you go to war, and they don't put another chip down. But yeah. Anyway,
10: I'll match
8: you. Okay, well let's get back to. So you didn't make your annual bet, which, correct me if I'm wrong, was always a 40-to-1 shot or longer to win the Super Bowl for $100.
9: Yeah, and then it morphed into last year anything 40-to-1 or more because it just. I think last year, for some reason, I didn't like any of the teams. Like, enough. I couldn't make a case enough in my mind for a team to win Super Bowl. So I ended up picking...

0: the receiver from Alabama to win the Heisman.
1: Oh, what was his Williams.
0: Name? Yeah. Williams, yep.
1: Okay, so just...
0: Should have picked Mendoza.
1: Yeah. Yes.
0: Or Indiana to win it all. They were like 101 or something. Right? To win that's crazy.
1: All right, so if you look at these teams that are 40-1 plus...
0: All right, I got to pull it up.
1: No, I can listen for you right now off the top. I don't know if you... Did you give it any thought?
0: I did. It did cross my mind, and I just...
1: You couldn't pull the trigger.
0: No, I didn't even, I didn't have a chance to do it. There was family. I was busy with my wife. Yeah, and
1: parenting.
0: Then, I'm not going to lie, I got a kind of sports gambling fatigue. It's not the same. Remember when you had to go to Las Vegas and make, that's how you play sports bets, right? And that's a while ago. And then it started opening up a little bit more online and now more and more states. And it's on my phone here at Michigan. We have MGM here. I don't have to do it in Vegas anymore.
1: Yep.
0: Obviously. So I think, honestly, that's part of it. I don't need to. I didn't.
2: I've only placed a sports bet in Vegas when I go in July. I mean, the only thing going on is baseball. I've only done it once out of the, I think this is my fifth trip in July to go. Fourth or fifth trip. I've only done it once.
0: Because
2: you don't do
0: futures usually.
2: I don't do future bets, and I typically don't bet baseball anyway, but I bet on there was an all-star game thing that I bet on that, or maybe in home run derby when I was out there that I bet. Otherwise, I don't. When I've been there in the fall, absolutely will bet football. I think it depends on the time of the year. If you were there in September or October, you're betting football.
0: You have to almost. Yeah. It's impossible.
2: And that's the joy of being there, even though, of course, you've got your phone. It's got the app or whatever you want to do.
0: So in the summer when I'm usually there, Doug, you're right, Gator. It's just baseball normally. But this time there's World Cup, and everyone was going World Cup crazy. And then there was the UFC fight with Conor McGregor. So there was other stuff to even bet on.
2: But you didn't even play blackjack.
0: I know.
2: What?
0: I know, man.
2: I mean, was this a stance, or was this you just didn't have time, or was the wife shooting you the evil eye, or what was going on?
0: No, it was just, honestly, it was a combo play, just a combination of time. I like I said, I got the fatigue. I just didn't get the itch, everything.
2: Where did you stay?
0: Cosmopolitan. They have a casino. There's a gorgeous hotel. Perfect. I mean.
1: What's happened to you, man?
2: Yeah, dude,
0: I don't know. Am I all grown up now? I have no idea.
1: Okay. Now, to be fair, I think we could all admit, when kids come along, it does change things. At the very least, it takes away from the time that you would have, Kang time, if you will. So you probably didn't spend as much time in casinos.
0: I didn't. I do feel more guilty now not spending time with the family, even though I was there a week, so I could easily, take a few hours at least. But what I would usually do if I don't have time on the strip, because if I'm with the wife, she doesn't want me, unless she's going to go play slots or something like that, I'm not going to be hey, stay in the room or do whatever. I'm going to be back in 2 hours, playing blackjack.
2: Might
0: or
2: be 20 minutes, but we'll see.
0: Exactly, right? But there's a casino, there's casinos everywhere. You don't have to go to the strip, right? So there's the local casinos people go to. So the house that we stay at, there's a casino literally 5 minutes away. I would go there and place my, 40-1 bet. And I just didn't do it this year. I didn't get in the car and drive. I just I'll stay at the pool.
2: I'm kind of disappointed.
1: Well, and the other part of this
2: is okay. I mean, it is what it is.
1: There's a lack of sense of urgency because you could also do it here at any time. 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
2: I might like the Giants out of that group.
1: Is that what you go with?
2: If I were to,
0: You're a Scatable guy? Dart guy?
2: I'm more of a Jackson Dart, fan, and I like their defense.
0: Yeah, I mean, these are all long shots. I'm not going to shoot you down.
2: We know what they are. Yeah.
0: You're a moron. What are you doing, man? Why would you waste your money like that?
2: My money is really on the Rams. Yeah, however, I will tell you that if I had to bet a long shot, I would probably take the Giants out of that group.
1: Mm-hmm. I'd have to give it a little bit more research. But my first instinct, it's funny. I'm like, Titans intrigue me a little bit. But... So do you think, is this eliminated?

0: now? You done?
1: Well, I could always do it here, like we said. And I'm not going to eliminate it. I think I got to do it. I just didn't do it in Las Vegas this time.
2: I think there'll be a show we do in August where
1: the long
2: where Kings,
1: shot,
2: yeah, Kings can make the long shot bet.
0: 248.
1: Wait,
0: five.
1: You know what? Sorry, Doug. Gator's going to Las Vegas. Maybe I'll just give you my money and you can make the bet for me. Like it's still in Las Vegas.
2: I mean, I could.
0: I can't imagine you.
2: Of course I would do it. If you want, that's what you want, sure.
0: I can't imagine you not doing this.
2: Oh, I'm gambling.
1: Oh, he's gambling.
2: Yeah, there may not be any sports gambling doing, but if you don't think that I'm going to be playing blackjack, then you got another thing coming.
0: Everything, if you asked anyone on this show, who's the most, on this program, who's the one most likely to go to Vegas and not gamble?
2: Would have been you.
0: 100%. And here, Hundo P, and here it is, it was Kang. 248-539-9797. 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

0: Gosh, Scott Anderson, 97.1. Back from a trip to Antigonish, Nova Scotia. Another family every 2 years. We do this. We've done Northern Michigan, Savannah, Prince Edward Island, Victoria, British Columbia, and now actually Nanaimo, British Columbia, which is across from Victoria. And now Antigonish, Nova Scotia. Every 2 years we get together with all the cousins. Had a very good time. Glad to be back. Had some travel snafus that we'll get to a little bit later on in the noon hour. In the meantime, we opened the show today talking about Ward Manuel going on WTK this morning in Ann Arbor and answering a bunch of questions about his current status and some of the accusations. And he was, he sat in and answered all the questions and sounds, I think it's interesting that he was comfortable doing that given the swirling rumors that there was a buyout going on with him and that it was a result of the Jenner and, is it Jenner and Brock? Brock and Jenner, whatever the name of the
1: Block.
0: Block.
1: Jenner and Block.
0: Yeah. That they are doing an investigation into the Michigan Athletic Department. And, you know, something I've always said about scandal is, you know, get the cavity out, the entire thing. You don't, hey, you got two or three cavities, whatever is going on, you don't drill for one of them. And they need to get everything on the table. And it's taken too long as it is. And, hopefully this Jenner and Block investigation produces everything it can possibly produce so Michigan can either, either be held accountable, the people involved be held accountable, or just turn the page.
1: Or both.
0: Yes. Jenner and Block, Ward said he didn't feel like his job was in imminent danger. And, I was transcribing as he went. As it relates to my future, I've been fired on social media 3 times. I just moved through it. It's nonsense. It affects me and my staff. Don't believe everything that's out there. But he did admit he didn't know what the future held. And, does believe and has said they've had there have been conversations in the last 9 months about possibility of a buyout, but no conversation. He has had no conversation over the last months on where this can go. He has had conversations over the last month about where this can go, but nothing new. And his appearance and what he's saying publicly says one of two things. One, he is confident that this investigation is not going to produce anything or is unaware of what it's going to produce. Or two, he's putting up a front while negotiations are going on quietly behind the scenes. The most disturbing stuff, as I parachuted in yesterday and saw what was out there, was the Partridge stuff. Chris Partridge, in a separate story in a lawsuit, has added that people knew about the Sherrone Moore, Paige Shiver relationship. And that people knew more about Connor Stallions that was let on, including Ward. And if that's the case, these seems like the kind of things that would be grounds for termination. But that stuff's going to play itself out in court. That has to be vetted and proven in court. With that said, his public front on this, I find fascinating.
1: Well, I thought it was really interesting yesterday, because the story broke over the weekend. Dan Wetzel had a story. Ross Dellinger had a story about it, both in ESPN and Yahoo, basically intimating that he could be gone this week.
0: Mm-hmm.
1: And so for him to come out yesterday with quotes to various sources or outlets, I should say, and say, my relationship with the president of the university is great. I haven't been told that I'm not coming back. So I expect to come back. I think that's the stance he should take. Until told otherwise, yeah, I expect to be here. We had a normal conversation. We'll see. But I expect to be here. Now, I think the reason he's able to say that is because the results of this report have not come out. I don't know if they're going to come out publicly or not. The Board of Regents is supposed to meet on Thursday. This is not an item up for the agenda, so I wonder if the Board of Regents even has the report at this point in time. And when they get

0: the report. They're going to need time to sift through it before they make any kind of determination. So I would imagine this is still a ways away from coming to a conclusion.
1: And now one of the things that I think everybody is wondering is what's going on with Michigan's vetting process. How do they, you know, how do they end up with a Matt Weiss? How do they end up with a Connor Stallions? And he said, you know, they got background checks that have been in place to filter guys out. It was specifically asked about, you know, Connor Stallions to Matt Weiss to Sharon. And he said their background checks in place to filter guys out. And then he added, and again, I was, you know, trying to type as quickly as I could as he said it. So in part, he said, I have not found or been promised any background check firm that can clean out 100% of people who can make bad decisions. I have talked with about these issues and what has happened here and on other campuses with our staff about behaviors that are unacceptable here. I'm constantly bringing those situations up with the staff, and it won't be tolerated here. If someone knows something that is 100%, they let me know. Have you changed anything with your, the question was, have you changed anything with your background and oversight process? He said, we have a new firm. I asked the staff to step up. If you see something, say something. If you see an issue, bring it up. From an HR perspective, you cannot operate on rumors. If there is no evidence, there is no evidence. Rumors can't be the way you manage people. You should have known, or you should have dealt with it. Should I fire someone without evidence? So answering the question when people say you should have known, you should have dealt with it. Should I fire someone without evidence? That is more, that second part is more about the Sharon Moore, Paige Shiver relationship, where Partridge says he knew and everybody knew. And people like to say everybody knew. And when those rumors got out there, I started making phone calls and found out that Michigan had, I was told Michigan had done an investigation, which included interviewed with the people involved and people close to it. And they got phones and laptops and computers and went through the forensics of them to see if there was any evidence of this, and they didn't find any. Now, ultimately, the question comes down is how hard did they look, right? How big of a deal did they really, really go into it? Should they have looked harder? Should they have done more? And maybe that's what the Jenner and Block investigation will reveal.
0: I think there's a separation of, like, when things go bad between students and coaching staff. Students can have some knucklehead behavior because they're younger people and they make bad decisions. And some of it are criminal, right? You can't, it's not knucklehead, it's criminal, some things. Mm-hmm. But a staff is something that you hire. A staff is something you have a real say over. And when you find mistakes with a particular coaching staff and with Michigan, it's been more than just a couple of guys. I mean, they had a whole laundry list of things that went wrong. It ends up becoming a cumulative effect. And I think ultimately that is probably what could take him down. Is that, okay, great, we might exonerate you from this, this, and this, and this, but that's four things we're having to exonerate you for, and yet they were four legitimate problems. And because it's under your umbrella of when you were an athletic director, whether you hired Jim Harbaugh or not, and he didn't, but was certainly the athletic director there for most of the years that Jim was there, and all these problems started to creep up, you were the guy in charge, and at some point, you have to be held accountable for it. And I think ultimately it ends up with some sort of settlement with the university that also includes an NDA, and we'll probably won't hear too much from Ward Manuel after that.
1: 248-539-9797. It's Carson Anderson. We got open lines. If you want to continue down that road, Michigan fans, what do you think of all this? We had some Tiger talk mixed in, home run derby, amongst other things, as we continue here on a Tuesday, as I am back from the Great White North. Good times. Carson Anderson, 97.1.
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5: All right, happy lunchtime, everybody. It is the Carson Anderson program. Back from a vacation in Antigonish, Nova Scotia. Or Scott, my cousins, they put on a heck of a show. St. Francis Xavier University, who might be on some SE team schedule this year, SEC team schedule this year. It's funny because we were up there and one night we were at a local establishment and there was a bouncer. Oh. Bouncer also happened to be the wide receivers coach.
6: Oh, nice.
5: Yeah, but we chose that because my mom and many of my cousins went to school there, and so got a chance to see. We actually donated because I had a cousin that was on the rugby team, and they were building and raising money for a new locker room, and our names are on the wall of the locker room because we donated.
6: That's pretty cool.
5: It was really cool. I enjoyed the hell out of that. But Canada, let me tell you about Canada Nice, okay?
6: All right.
5: First of all, we flew into Halifax. You could spend a week in Halifax having every meal at a different bar in downtown Halifax. It is a town that is set up for entertaining. And I'm like, they got to get a CFL team here or something. This is, feels like they should be rewarded with a...
7: Or maybe the Bears can move there.
5: Indeed, they build the stadium for the Bears.
6: And Halifax, for people that want to know, it's due east of Maine.
5: Yeah, sorry. So my mom's from New Brunswick, but she went to college in Nova Scotia. People go, where's New Brunswick? It's Maine-er.
6: Yeah.
5: Like if you go to Maine,
6: a little bit more north,
5: and you
6: a little
5: just
6: bit northeast,
5: keep northeast. Going, you get to New Brunswick. And then if you keep going again and kind of peel around to the south, you get to a peninsula, Nova Scotia, which is where we were. Here's Canada Nice for you. We were told to take the water taxi across, which is just basically a ferry, across the bay from Dartmouth, Nova Scotia to Halifax, Nova Scotia. Don't try and drive in downtown Halifax. We get there and they take cash only. We have no cash. We have no Canadian money. And the guy who's running it goes, we say, is there a Scotiabank? Because my dad actually has an account at Scotiabank. And we say, is there a Scotiabank nearby? And he goes, just get on the ferry. Pay me when you come back. I'm like, really?
6: That's so Canada.
5: Yeah, it's so Canada. He said, hit the Scotiabank, pay us when you come back.
6: How long was the ferry ride? It doesn't look like it's
5: that
6: far
5: across. No, it's like 10 minutes across the bay. And so that's exactly what we did. We hunted down a Scotiabank, got some cash, and paid the guy on the return trip. And I'm like, Canadians. Canadians and Australians to me.
6: Nicest people.
5: Very, very, very, very nice people.
6: Gracious, accommodating.
5: Yep.
6: Laid back.
5: Yep.
6: And funny.
5: And funny. Definitely funny.
6: And funny.
5: How was your weekend?
6: It was good. Like I said, they had the Kenny thing on Saturday. They went to a pool party on Saturday evening. That was fun. And I can't remember what I did on Sunday. Just kind of lounge around the house watching baseball and some golf and whatnot.
5: Yeah.
6: But just kind of taking it easy.
5: By the way, you are all in on announcing golfers that commit to the Rocket Classic.
6: Mm-hmm.
5: Was it Friday or over the weekend that Brooks Koepka?
6: I just saw it yesterday. I heard last night Jennifer Hammond mentioning it on Sportsworks. So
5: I might be wrong on this.
6: That's great.
5: Dare I say that this is shaping up to be the best field ever in their last year?
6: It's shaping up to be pretty good. I'm not sure. I think this might be because of the time of the year that it comes. Because it's no longer either right before or right after a major. You've got a couple. You'll have the British Open is this weekend.
5: Mm-hmm.
6: And then you'll have a full week in between the British Open and the Rocket Classic. So that's good. And it's golfers trying to get the final run there to accumulate as many points as they can for the FedEx Cup standings and that whole thing. So I think it's a better time of year for them. And... look, they haven't completely closed the book on it.
5: I was about to say, is there still a Hail Mary out there to
6: there
5: be
6: There might be a Hail Mary out there. And I think if they're able to, I mean, if they're able

0: to somehow wrangle a Scottie Scheffler to the mix, who, by the way, just missed his first cut in forever.
1: Well, he better work on his game.
0: Yeah, he's going to have to work on his game, and he should probably work on his game here in Detroit.
1: Get some confidence back.
0: Yeah.
1: It's known as an easy course.
0: Yeah, and I mean, Rory McIlroy, what's
1: happened?
0: This feels
1: like a career crossroads for Scottie Scheffler. It's now or never, right?
0: And what the hell's happened to Rory McIlroy? I mean, he probably needs to get sharpened up, too. But if they're somehow able to land one of those two as well,
1: yeah,
0: I mean, it'd be amazing. It'd just be amazing. And I'm curious to see how this all looks. You know, look, I was on the course a few weeks ago out at DGC for the media event, and we didn't get to play the course that they're going to play because it was under renovation still. They've been renovating it since last year. And what little I did get to see looked spectacular.
1: Mm-hmm.
0: So I'm really curious to see how it shows up on TV, or I'm not sure if I'm in town that we can to be there in person. So it's something where you just want to see the best foot forward, right? If it's the last foot, make it the best foot. And you're right. Right now, they've got a lot of pretty good golfers that have committed to this thing. But by no means is it like 15 of the top 20 golfers. And you wish you could have more of that. And maybe we'll see more and more commit. But Brooks Koepka, the latest, that's certainly a fan favorite. Even though he went to live for a couple of years.
1: Yeah, well. He's got some making up to
0: he's
1: do.
0: He's got some making up to do.
1: But this helps. Well, I mean, I look at it through the lens of I've always wanted this event to be successful. I've always wanted Detroit to embrace it and for it to be accepted as it's going to be a regular stop. It's just like the John Deere or whatever, like you know, the memorial or something. It won't be that, but could it possibly just be a firmed up regular stop where there's interest from the golfers? And quite frankly, it's never felt like it's fully taken off.
0: Well, the problem they have in the future is if golf is really going to split into these two types of events, mm-hmm. it's like the haves and the have-nots, is the events for the top 100 golfers in the world and the not top 100, right? If you're in that second group, who wants to go see that? Like, you want to see the big names. That's the whole point. And if they're not guaranteed a spot in the haves portion of it, then I don't blame them for not renewing it because it just doesn't make sense. Because you're not going to have the foot traffic. You're not going to have the interest at all.
1: In the meantime, it's good to at least see Brooks come out, and I will still hope for a Hail Mary.
0: I will as well.
1: Mm-hmm.
0: I saw this headline.
1: Yeah.
0: Kay, I don't know if you saw this headline, but this is from Amari Sankofa of the Free Press. 4 Summer League observations. And then it says, Onabuka Okorie showcasing his vast toolkit, Chaz Lanier being a flamethrower and more.
1: Okay, look.
0: Flamethrower.
2: I actually saw flames. Kit. I saw flames coming out of him. When he hit his 6th one, Doug, fire.
0: It wasn't just that NBA video game that you could see with.
2: Legit flames.
0: Legit flames.
1: Twice in my life, I have made bold proclamations based on Summer League basketball. And we all know what a great career Henry Ellenson had as a Detroit Piston. We all know how Stanley Johnson was just the basketball equivalent of a 5-tool baseball player, according to this guy.
0: Stanley Johnson.
1: I have vowed not to overreact to Summer League basketball.
0: What about Walter Sharp?
1: I don't remember Sharp. But flamethrower, you say, huh?
0: Flamethrower. Said he's made 15 3-point shots in his last 2 games. It's not like he's taken 60 shots. It's 15 to 24.
1: Summer League is so misleading.
0: Come on.
1: It's so misleading. You were trying to get me to go back on my vow, and I'm almost sure I'm not going to.
0: Look, the Summer of Doug's done.
1: Summer of Doug might be done. It was a very unsuccessful Summer of Doug.
0: You still got time.
1: I do.
0: I mean, Chaz Lanier being a flamethrower.
1: Okay, so how does he fit into the rotation?
0: Here we go.
1: Like, if let's say it's true. And I always think of a player that was once one of ours, and I thought basically after about a few years in the league, my God, they could use him as Chris Middleton. And, you know, so if you draft a guy and he doesn't immediately hit the ground running, but where exactly does Chaz Lanier fit into the rotation? Because my guess is he's not going to play in front of Cade, Duncan Robinson, Isaiah Joe, Danis Jenkins, Kevin Herter.

0: Where does he fit?
1: Well, you gotta look. You gotta look hard because he's behind a lot of players, man. Mm-hmm. I'd love to see him fit in somewhere, and he's trying to shoot his way on this club, right?
2: Is there a reason why Marcus Sasser is no longer on the team?
1: I mean,
2: is that the role Chaz can kind of fight his way into?
0: You mean he won't play like Sasser did?
2: Yeah, exactly, but he'll be there.
1: He won't play like Chaz Lanier didn't play last year. 35 games on the season.
0: I mean, I don't know. I don't think I mentioned Okorie. When I was mentioning where does he fit in the rotation, does he take minutes away from Okorie? Or are they getting more committed to Okorie than they will to Chaz Lanier?
1: You know what's funny is that I'm looking at ESPN.com, their Pistons page, and they have a depth chart. And I'm looking at the depth chart, and nowhere on it is Chaz Lanier.
0: They don't even list him on the depth chart?
1: No, they've got Abuka Okorie on the second team point guard behind Cade Cunningham. The second team is Okorie, Isaiah Joe, Duncan Robinson, Ron Holland, and Paul Reed.
0: Well.
1: Then the third team is Danis Jenkins, Kevin Herter, also lists Isaiah Joe as a possibility there. Torian Prince, John Collins is on there as a possibility, although they have him as a starter as well. Then you got to keep in mind they added Gary Harris to the mix as well.
0: Yep.
1: Javonte Green is coming back. They still have Wendell Moore Jr. There's a lot going on.
0: I'll just say this. Maybe my workaround here is that I mostly said it thinking about Okorie as a rookie. In the previous cases, in Ellenson and Stanley Johnson's case, I overreacted to rookies in summer league. Chaz Lanier, not a rookie.
1: Second year player. Blossoming.
0: I got to go home and watch those DVR games that I recorded while I was gone.
1: Flamethrower.
0: Well, he is a flamethrower indeed. 248-539-9797. Have you watched the Summer League and how are you processing what you are seeing? 248-539-9797. In the meantime, someone from the organization said something about Jalen Duren. You'll hear that at 12:20 here on Carson Anderson on 97.1. 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
8: 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Well, what's not cute is that half of all litters are accidents. And when a kitten has a litter of oopsies and a puppy has a litter of uh-ohs, pretty soon you have thousands and thousands of OMGs. And that leads to millions of pets being killed in shelters each year. 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
3: So I saw this from NHL Rumor Report. They kind of keep track of all the NHL rumors that are out there, and then they'll, you know, not necessarily link it, although I wish they would, but they give credit to where the story comes from. This one comes from the fourth period.
4: Mm-hmm.
3: It says that several other teams have expressed interest in Dylan Larkin, including the Sharks, the Kraken, and the Devils.
4: Oh.
3: But Larkin has not yet been willing to significantly expand his list of teams. And this is from a couple days ago, from July 11th.
4: 77%. You know, originally I thought there was like a 10% chance that Larkin would not get traded and would be back with the Red Wings. And it has slowly moved to now. If you ask me where's Dylan Larkin playing next year, I will say he is playing with the Detroit Red Wings. Is it likely he gets traded? I feel like it gets less and less likely all the time, because Larkin seems inflexible. Which he can be. He can choose to be. But I also think Yzerman is stingy in terms of what he has to get back market value, and determined to get back market value. And I don't blame him for that. And I suppose I don't necessarily blame Dylan Larkin for exercising the right to a no trade clause. But the bottom line is there is no question that the list that he gave provides little flexibility in what our guy Yzerman can do. So, hey man, I have more conviction that he will be back. Have you moved? You haven't moved much at all, have you? You still think he's going to get traded?
3: Yeah,
4: but have you moved? At least you think it's a little bit more likely that he comes back?
3: I mean, maybe a little bit. I know lots of people are way on the opposite. That there's 0% chance. 0.0% chance. There's no way. How could he come back to this team in this situation? And I just think that there's always a way. There's a speech that can be crafted. You can get people together on this and they can work through it. I don't think it's going to happen. But I think there's a way that they could. And it's I continue to say, it's unfortunate because the way that this summer has played out so far,
4: mm-hmm.
3: And with other stories, with other players, I mean, and the Red Wings seemingly having interest in other players, if Larkin had never said he wanted to leave, could they have made a move to improve this team with a big player? Like, could they have gone out there and gotten Jason Robertson or go after Zach Werenski or some player of that ilk to add to this team that already has Dylan Larkin and Lucas Raymond and Alex DeBrincat and, you know, Mo Sider and all that? Would that make this team a definite playoff team and perhaps a contender?
4: Okay. I mentioned it before the break, is we've got the Larkin saga. We've got the Jalen Duren saga. We've got a Tarek Skubal saga. There's a lot of sagas right now ongoing in Detroit sports. Hell, we added a Michigan saga over the weekend. We are all into the various levels of saga and have talked about them. But Duren, we haven't brought up today. Over the weekend at the Summer League, when Chaz Lanier and Abuka Okorie were putting on an absolute show, They say Lanier is a

0: flamethrower gator.
1: So he's a flamethrower, huh?
0: This is Gator's doing.
2: 100% Gator.
0: And
1: get funky with it.
0: Let's be clear here. Kang, I ask you, is Gator more excited about this than anything we've done on the air the last 2 weeks?
2: No. The answer is no.
1: Yeah. No, you know, you weren't even here last week.
2: I know.
0: That's true. Kang was gone all last week. I could speak to Monday through Wednesday of last week.
1: This song has a little Prince funk to it.
0: Can we recap? Which beat writer called Chaz on the air flamethrower so we know who to blame?
1: Amari Sankofa.
0: Okay. Damn it, Amari! This is right in Gator's musical wheelhouse.
1: Giles band. This is like early 80s.
0: Yeah.
2: Yeah, exactly. Your musical warehouse. Exactly. Wheelhouse.
0: Changed much.
1: My 8-track collection was spectacular, and I may have had this, freeze frame. I think it's from Freeze Frame.
0: Is it? All right. So let's move on. On the broadcast.
1: I haven't heard that song, by the way, in 30 years, maybe more.
2: Couldn't tell back here.
0: Oh. No, I couldn't tell here either.
1: Love it. You weren't getting the funk vibes? You weren't feeling it?
0: Yes, I was more focused on what we were going to do next on the show rather than dancing and bouncing and doing whatever you were doing.
1: Yeah, but next time you hear it, you're going to be, that's a jam. In fact, you may put it in your phone to play on the way home. I can see that happening.
0: Yes, it's most likely. Anyway, Jalen Duren, Dwayne Casey, who's serving as a consultant with the Pistons organization, was on the broadcast on Sirius XM of a Pistons Summer League game. And the topic of Duren came up, where it stands right now with him and the contract and what he needs to do as a player. Here's what he said.
3: He's ours. We're happy to have him. I know Trajan is excited. JB loves him. He's ours. And, hopefully we get things worked out.
4: Yeah, you said you know what he can be. What right. can he be?
3: Well, again, he's 22, 6'11", 7-foot kid. Again, he can be, he showed during the regular season where he could dominate, protect the paint. Big-time lob threat. I think the things he'll learn is when teams change up on him during the playoffs, when they bring that extra defender behind him, how to handle that. When he catches the ball in the short row pocket, how to make those plays and make those decisions. And as Eddie knows, those things are hard to learn as a young kid.
0: This one I'm less sure how it's going to end. I feel as though this staring match is coming with an organization that vows publicly how much they love the player. The contract, though, clearly hasn't indicated that to the player, the contract offer. And the player is looking for a lifeline anywhere to get a offer sheet signed to drive up his price. And I suppose that's part of the business here. This is part of the business of the game, and it shouldn't lead to angst or being upset with anyone until it starts to impact the team on the floor. It's July 14th, man. We have no reason to get worked up now, right? But at some point, I start to worry, and we haven't gotten there yet, but I could see a future here where I'm worried about the offseason with Duren impacting this team negatively on the floor.
1: Well, I mean, if I were advising Jalen Duren, I would say, look, you took a chance on it, on seeing what your value was in the marketplace, and you have your answer. I mean, it came back and teams decided to move on. And one of those teams was Sacramento. They didn't make an offer. Now, maybe the teams are scared away because they thought the Pistons were going to make an offer, would match any offer, and mm-hmm. It sounds like that's exactly what they would have done. But he didn't get any offers. So if I were advising Jalen Duren, I would say, look, just take all this to heart. Go ahead, sign an extension. Do it for a shorter term if you want. You can do whatever you want, 2-3 years, whatever it is. But use it as fuel to get better. You know you have to improve your game. What happened in the postseason was shocking, frankly, to Piston fans. I don't know if it was shocking to him or to his coaching staff, but he was exposed as needing to get considerably better offensively. And frankly, his

0: rebounding declined significantly as well. So he's got to improve on his game. Use it as fuel this summer. Get bigger, get better, get stronger, and work on the offensive part of the game. You heard Dwayne Casey talk about it. Hey, they're putting a defender behind you. You've got to work on these moves. And it's going to be a work in progress. Understand that. You have to be more than just a lob threat in the NBA if you're going to be playing starters minutes, right? And he needs to play starters minutes because he's a rebounding machine. He's a rim protector and all that. But he, you know, last year was a guy who averaged almost 20 points a game in the regular season, and that production was cut in half in the postseason. There's so much more to give. And if you remember going back to the postseason games, in the playoffs, it felt like a number of times every game where he'd get the ball in the paint and it was knocked out of his hands, or he just didn't have a good position to make easy shots.
1: Couldn't get an angle to the basket.
0: No, shots that were like, you're 5 feet from the rim. You should be able to get something better than this. You're 6'10", and he just wasn't able to finish for a variety of reasons. But it doesn't feel like, oh, there's no hope in this guy. There's hope. You got to figure it out. You got to work at it. And the first step is coming back to the Pistons and saying, all right, let's get a deal done. Let's work on it. And, you know, I'll work closely with the coaches for the rest of the summer.
2: It's crazy because Dern doesn't even have to sign any extension. He could just accept that qualifying offer and plan a one-year really small deal and really prove himself. Say, hey, I'll get this max contract next year if he wants to take that chance. And other thing is, Casey kind of lifted the curtain a little bit, basically saying what we all saw, but like he said it in his own words, hey, this is what they were doing during the playoffs. He could not adjust. They knew what they were doing. They couldn't get him to be the player he was during the regular season. And that happened in real time. We watched it. I mean, it's crazy. He was all NBA third team and he sat the entire overtime. B-ball Paul played the entire overtime of a playoff game, and Dern was not hurt or in foul trouble. He just got benched.
1: Well, I don't know how this thing's going to play itself out, but I wonder how Piston fans are feeling about it. 248-539-9797. When do you start to worry that this contract stare down might impact the 2026-2027 Pistons on the floor in a tangible way? 248-539-9797. Hey, soccer fans, we're in the last week of the World Soccer Championships and Twin Peaks. Can't wait to host you for the semifinals. That's right, today and tomorrow at 3 p.m., your favorite lodge is hosting watch parties for two monster matchups. Today, between a battle of two of the top teams in the world, as Spain and France take the pitch, then circle back as defending champ Argentina battles England. Why go to Twin Peaks for soccer? That's a no-brainer. Each lodge boasts 50-plus wall-to-wall TVs, bringing you all the action and the game audio pumping out of the speakers, which is an important part. The best part about the semis falling on Tuesday and Wednesday at 3, happy hour. That's right. 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
2: While retinitis pigmentosa takes Mark's vision, his family gives him hope, whether at the family business or at home with his wife and sons. 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

0: bunch of feedback coming in on a variety of topics. So let's get caught up. As a Michigan fan, I don't like this stuff, but I honestly do not care about any of this stuff. Maybe that makes me a bad person, but all I care about is what happens on Saturdays in the fall and in March for basketball and Michigan hockey. We all know how college sports is gross. That's from Nick and Ipsy. The university never fails to create drama at the worst times. This investigation and lawsuit coming right before football season is interesting. Is this a particularly bad time? I don't know if it's a particularly bad time. I mean, I think the only thing I don't like about the time is the story's going on 3+ years. I've said it from day one, root out every detail. Get it out there. So we're not sitting here 3 years later still talking about this and then either accept your punishment or turn the page or do both, I guess. But
1: well, I think the bad timing of the thing comes with the Chris Partridge lawsuit. Because you've got all this stuff with, you know, with Ward Manuel to begin with, and then there's a separate issue with Chris Partridge lobbying more accusations that may or may not be part of this whole Jenner Block investigation.
0: And that gets, that's one of the issues, is since that is a court case, it's a lawsuit, those are quick. Like that might take time for it to be resolved as to what is factual there and what is not. 248-539-9797. Wow, injury reports saying Baez, Meadows, Torres back after All-Star break with Job shortly after them. That's from an unnamed texter. Injury reports saying Baez, Meadows, and Torres all back after All-Star break. Have we heard that about Parker Meadows?
1: I have not.
0: Okay. I have absolutely zero problem with our ace wanting to stay here this year and then get as much money as he can when he is in free agency, like every other player in history. Well, you know what it is? I think the way it gets interpreted by fans, and for people who don't know what that's in reference to, Scooble said yesterday at the All-Star game he wants to finish out the season in Detroit. It feels like a bit of a hollow commitment from the fans because they don't want him to just finish out the season. Of course, they'd like to see him stay here in perpetuity. They'd like him to sign a contract that keeps him around here. So saying he's committed and really wants to be here the rest of the year, while there's nothing wrong with expressing that opinion, I think it's like, well, that's nice, but we're interested in the relationship committing beyond the end of this season. But you also said earlier in the show when you heard that, you were like, trade him.
1: Yeah.
0: Not out of bitterness.
1: No, not out of bitterness. I mean, I've been saying trade him for months now. I mean, you go back to the off season. I wanted to trade him, you know, with the whole arbitration thing. Like, trade him. Yeah, let's go. And it's not that I don't like the player. I love the player. I mean, how do you not love a 2-time Cy Young Award winner? But it's clear, and it's crystal clear with the statement that he made, that he doesn't have an intention of signing with his team in the offseason. He wants to stay here for the rest of the season. He doesn't want to get traded because he wants to stay for the rest of the season, he says, because he thinks his team has a chance to win the World Series. Well, if you think they have a chance to win a World Series now, what do you think it's going to be in the future when you're bringing up more stars and when you have an opportunity to go out and add to this roster in the off season? Do you have a better chance next year if you stuck around? But it doesn't sound like he wants to stick around. And I think we're having to kind of put words in his mouth, I guess, or read into the thoughts because, you know, he's constantly deferred to his agent. Well, it's not up, you know, everybody says the same thing. It's not up to me, you know, I let the negotiations go through my agent, which you should to an extent, but you do control where you want to go. And I just don't think it's in the cards for them to think that he's going to be here next year. So, yeah, trade him.
0: Let me ask you a question. Is there any way that he actually does want to be here beyond the end of this year, but he's playing this hardball game to try and coax the best possible offer he can out of the home team here?
1: I hope not. I
0: hope that's
1: it. I'm just saying, I hate game playing.
0: Uh-huh. So, but that's what negotiations are.
1: I understand, and I would hope that at this point in time, that if he actually wants to play for the Detroit Tigers moving forward, let him know.

0: let the Tigers know. Say, yeah, this is my preference, but understand you're going to have to bid against a lot of people. I want to play here, but I'm not going to give a hometown discount. There's going to be a price to pay if that's to be had, and let's go.
1: Maybe there is a point here the rest of the way. Or I might be grabbing at straws, but I just you always wonder if there's more to the story and more to the strategy of the negotiations. Todd and Belvedere writes in, I miss Reese Olson. That is all. Got it. Yep. Noted. I think we all miss Reese Olson.
0: Yeah, there's definitely missing him. As far as Parker Meadows is concerned, I don't think he's even started to resume hitting yet. At least an update on June 25th was he has not resumed hitting yet. Gleyber Torres and Jackson Joe both played yesterday in the Florida Complex League to get some work in. Joe threw three innings of work there with allowing just two hits and no walks and no runs. And Gleyber Torres went 1-for-3 with a double and an RBI. That was his first rehab appearance. Imagined he'll be continuing to play a few more games there. And maybe he returns if he's ready to go come this weekend when the Tigers are at the Angels, I believe. Then he could be back to the team as soon as Friday night. That'd be great.
1: It'd be awesome. What Larkin's list tells me that if he had to rank the top four teams he'd prefer to play for next season, the Red Wings come in at number 4. Yeah, I mean,
0: or 5.
1: Yeah, well, if the list I guess is expanded. Dallas was added to it. Has that been a confirmed report?
0: Yes.
1: Okay.
0: Well, I don't know if it's confirmed, but I trust the reporting on it. It's out there, and then there's a report again from the fourth period, another one of these that says that the Stars are willing to part with Jason Robertson in potentially a trade for Dylan Larkin, but Jason Robertson's a restricted free agent. He's going to have to get a contract and seeing what players are signing for with contracts right now, it may either price the Red Wings out of it, but it would also cost you more than just Dylan Larkin, presumably, to land Jason Robertson.
1: Mike in South Lyon writes in, I like Jalen Duren, but he and Assar can't play together. I could see a world where Collins is at center and the other four are Okori, Assar, Cade, Robinson, and Robinson or Joe. No room for JD. You know, it's interesting. Here's why I disagree with this text. One, it is committed to the fact that neither of these players will get better offensively, which given their ages, I would say be careful because you might let a soon-to-be great player on both ends of the floor walk away. Two is it kind of gets a little hard and fast rule-y, like you can't do it the way the Pistons tried to do it last year. Whereas given the Pistons' commitment to add outside shooting, that if they have more shooters on the floor, how does that change things for a slasher like Assar and a post player like Jalen Duren?
0: I mean, Assar Thompson is 23 years old. Jalen Duren's 22.
1: Yep.
0: If you want to give up on guys at that stage of their life, let alone their career, then do it so at your own peril. I certainly wouldn't do that. I don't think either player has defined what they are offensively. I think that there are limits to what they can be offensively, but I do think that there's way more to give at this point.
1: From an unnamed texter, I'm not worried at all about JD and the Pistons. I believe we still have B-ball Paul. We still have B-ball Paul. He was just as good as Duren in the playoffs. We should be able to make the playoffs.
0: I like Paul Reed. I don't know if I want Paul Reed to play 35 minutes a game or 30 minutes a game. I like him a lot, though. And a lot of it was because he was instant offense in his role.
1: He's really good in his role. Is he ready to take on more? And I'm not comfortable with that. I like him in the role he has cast. And he may have more minutes ahead of him anyway, which would be expanding his game a little bit, expanding his role.
0: Maybe. But, I mean, there's been a lot of shuffling with the Pistons this offseason. They've added a lot of players. And they've lost a couple. You lose Isaiah Stewart for sure, but you're adding Collins. It looks like it'd be a promotion for Paul Reed. Now you've got Torian Prince in the mix, and you know you're bringing back at this point. You're still bringing back Duncan Robinson, your buddy the 3-point Javonte Green, and also Isaiah Joe. Yeah, all these guys.
1: My buddy.
0: There's a lot of you love Javonte Green. A lot of these players on this team now. And they definitely improved the shooting.

0: Without question, they've improved the shooting on paper in this offseason.
1: Gator said no to the Home Run Derby yesterday and watched it. He also previously said no to this. Is he going to watch it? We'll get to that today at 12:50. It is Carson Anderson on 97.1.
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0: back to your open line calls. We go to DJ in Detroit. You are next. Hello, DJ.
1: My dog, what happened with you? You all right?
0: Hey, DJ. What's up?
1: You got it. The Gary. So, man, like, when I tell you I'm so frustrated with the Durin thing, because, you know, guys, you know, I've been around and coaching basketball and playing 30 years, man, and I deal with this a lot and I watch this a lot. A lot of times, guys, the more athletic the player, the less fundamentally skilled and, like, the less hot, the lower basketball IQ they had in a lot of cases. When you mix the two of those, supreme athleticism and fundamentals, who do you get, Doug and Gator? Let's see how good you are. Who is the most athletic, fundamental dude to ever play the game? It's Jordan. That's when you get Mike. You understand? Like, LeBron.
2: Well, I didn't get a chance athletic. To answer that question. I'm frankly hurt, DJ.
0: Oh, it's funny because I'm like, the most athletically gifted, fundamentally sound player would probably be the greatest player to ever play by definition, yeah, right?
1: My dog, absolutely. That's Michael Jordan. Like, LeBron is super athletic, but fundamentally, he's not that. Back to Durin. If Durin just worked on his fundamentals, man, I'm talking about just as far as basic drop step, learning how to use his weight and his size and his girth, he would get the contract that he wants, but he's so fixated on the money instead of working on his game, it drives me nuts.
0: Well, is that you might be right, but are you sure? Like, just because he wants to get this contract sorted out, because what you're just saying implying that he's not working out in the offseason, he's not doing what he can to be better because he hasn't signed.
1: No, let me be clear. I'm not saying that. So here's what I noticed. If you go back and look on years and years and years, I see Andre Drummond, because they're a lot of the same player physically, if you look at him, jumping, strength, ability. Andre Drummond all on Instagram working on his game, shooting threes, this, that, and the other. I'm sure Doran's working on his game, fellas. I'm positive. But the thing is he doesn't know how to use what he has. So let's say Durin is out there every day working on shooting threes, dribbling, and jumpers. Okay, that's cool. But Durin, what about when 6'5" DJ gets on you and pushes you out like it happened in the playoffs? Can you just have a good feel and know that you ain't got to kick this back out? You can quickly drop step, put that elbow in my throat, and lay that thing up and get an N1. See, that comes with what we're working on. I don't know. Right. I don't see that.
0: I guess. I mean, if you haven't seen it yet, maybe is the way I – because, DJ, I don't know that you're wrong what we've seen so far. It's what's going to happen next. Appreciate the phone call. I have a really good feeling about Trajan Langdon. I mostly trust him so far. And I can't imagine Trajan Langdon – and Jamie Bickerstaff and this coaching staff, for that matter, not addressing the shortcomings. In my untrained eye, he wasn't getting angles to the basket where he needed to be to take shots he was comfortable with. He could not get to his spots in the playoffs.
2: From my untrained eye, I would agree with a lot with what DJ had to say about the fundamentals. I think that it's a work in progress, because when you're that big and that athletic, I feel like you should be able to finish at the rim, and he hasn't been able to. He hasn't been able to hang on to the basketball. It gets knocked out of his hands. Those are things you can work on. And I think there's still a lot of upside with Jalen Durin and his offense. But, you know, Jalen Durin wanted to go check out greener pastures, if there were greener pastures. And, you know, it's not quite

0: the Max Scherzer situation, because it's not like going into a free agent deal and you're saying, well, I'm not going to accept your contract. I'm going to wait to get to free agency. I mean, this whole thing, it seemed like it was a no-brainer that, yeah, he's a Piston. What are we talking about? They'll sign him as a restricted free agent, not a problem. And they haven't yet, which is kind of strange.
1: Well, because he wants more money. I mean, he thinks he's worth more than what the Pistons are offering him. And from the Pistons' point of view, I think they would have offered him the $40 million if they were for sure thought that he was going to hit a ceiling. But I think they know, and plus they do have the advantage of Trajan played his cards right. He knew that no one in the league was going to offer him what, you know what I mean, what they weren't willing to pay. So he played his cards right there. But also, you know, these are human beings. He also probably didn't want to play his cards so well that you're going to offend Jalen Duren and make him pissed off. I mean, because they actually do want him back in the team, but they want a happy Jalen Duren. DJ's right. I'm positive. Jalen Duren and every NBA player out there that's worth anything is working on their game at all times. The question is, can you execute it and can it come to fruition during the games? You know, he's only 22 years old, so he couldn't figure out in real lifetime during the playoffs last year. The question is, with another offseason, another year seasoning, can he work what he's working on? Can he get that into the game now? Because it is, Doug, about angles, and it is about finding the right spots, and it is about facing up and now knowing what to do basketball IQ wise. You've been taught this, now execute it. Can you do that? I don't know for sure, because just because he's super athletic doesn't mean like DJ even said, the fundamentals aren't just going to come. That's why there's great players, good players, and not so good players.
2: If you rely too much on your athleticism and, you know, don't develop enough game, you're just simply not as effective as you could be. All right. So, Gator, I asked it before the break. You were out on the Home Run Derby until it started. Then you were in.
0: I said I didn't expect to really watch it, and I say this every year, and yet every year I end up watching the Home Run Derby, at least parts of it. And last night I tuned in thinking I was tuning in late. I didn't tune in late. I kind of tuned in right on time, and I thoroughly enjoyed the experience of the Home Run Derby way more than I thought I would.
2: Yeah.
0: I just didn't expect it. And I wasn't watching every second. It was kind of background noise for a lot of things I was doing, doom scrolling for a little bit and doing some cleaning up around the house, but I had it on, and when it came to the finals, I was locked in. It was a great event.
2: Will you watch the World Cup semifinals the next 2 days? Because one of my great joys of this World Cup is watching you actually watch and like it.
0: I don't know.
2: I wondered how much that changed with our loss.
0: A lot has changed with the loss, but I still watch some after that. But it's dwindled. My interest has really kind of got knocked out, and Norway lost. I don't really care anymore. Norway was my team. I liked Erling Haaland. I thought that he was a fun guy to watch.
2: Mm-hmm.
0: And yet I didn't even watch that game. I totally forgot it was on. Didn't pay attention to it until it was well after. So now you got France and Spain going at it tonight. A lot of people think
2: today.
0: This.
2: Today. 3 o'clock.
0: Yeah, sorry, today at 3 o'clock, which a lot of people think this is like what should be a final matchup. These are maybe the two best teams in the tournament. Well, I don't anticipate that I'm going to be watching it.
2: Okay. You know, it's funny. I don't know if you're with Greggy from the morning show, who's just wicked smart.
0: Mm-hmm.
2: He said this Final Four of England, Argentina, France, and Spain is like Duke, North Carolina, Kansas, Kentucky. It's like the blue bloods of international soccer. That's what we have here for a Final Four.
0: Okay.
2: Now, maybe soccer guy would tell us that one of those countries doesn't belong
0: here. Probably accurate. I mean, given that Argentina is the defending champion, right?
2: Yeah.
0: You've got star power with Mbappe and Kane with their respective teams with France and England. And Spain is supposed to be one of these teams, right?
2: Yep. So, look, I'm planning on watching. I'm a little bit gassed from the trip. I can see a post-show nap in my future, but...
0: Well, if you're going to take a post-show nap, then you could leave the TV on.
2: Wow, are you saying the soccer will put me to sleep?
0: I'm saying if you're tired, you're tired anyway, but, you know, you might as well put the game on
2: and lay down and see what happens.
0: Fall asleep.
2: Yeah, we were supposed to be home a lot earlier last night, but things did not play out the way that they should have.
0: No, not so much.
2: No, we had some travel issues, some snafus, but...
0: Oh, I'd like to hear about the snafu.
2: 248-539-9797. Yeah, best laid plans, man. Didn't work out at all. We'll get to that next hour. As well as anything on your mind, fair game. We've had a bunch of stuff on the table on this card.

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10: The All-Star Game is indeed tonight.
11: Yep.
10: Out of our guys, our Detroit moments. You always kind of hope you have some Detroit moments, some Detroit love. Something happened. What are you most looking forward to?
11: For me, it's the reception that Kevin McGonigal gets because he's a hometown guy.
10: Mm-hmm.
11: And I want to see the introductions of the players to see that. You know, I imagine they're going to boo every American League player and probably every National League player that's not Philadelphia Philly.
10: Mm-hmm.
11: But when it comes to McGonigal, I bet you he gets a real nice ovation. And I'm expecting that. So that's... I'm looking forward to that the most, I think. Riley Green's going to start because of injuries to Aaron Judge and Byron Buxton. Wait a minute. Byron Buxton's hurt? which is too bad because I love Byron Buxton. But he gets to start, which is awesome. But he's hitting 8th. And you know how these things go. You know, hopefully he gets in at bat. I hope they keep him in for, if the game... If the pitcher's doing their job, then you're going to need him to, maybe third inning, get his first at bat.
10: Yep.
11: I hope he gets an at bat. I'm not sure he will because they change players out pretty quickly in the All-Star game, but we'll see.
10: Yeah.
11: But without the 2 starters, maybe it makes sense that he stays in a little longer.
10: So what's crazy is we are sitting here in a real world scenario at the All-Star game. Where something that is true would have been scoffed at prior to the season. And something that is true would have been really scoffed at a year ago. Expect Kevin McGonigal to be in the All-Star game.
11: Yeah.
10: Right? That this is the real world. This actually happened. When's the last time the Tigers developed a position player like this that had a career arc that started with this rapid rise?
11: I mean, Riley Green's his third All-Star appearance in a row.
10: Yep.
11: But you have to go back. Riley Green as a rookie did not make the All-Star team.
10: Nope.
11: Is this, you go back to Mark Fidrich.

0: position player.
1: Well, that's right, position player. Well, I mean, as a rookie, you'd have to.
0: As far, like personality wise, McGonagall's just steady Eddie. Like the Fidrich became a phenom, even though, like I said, position player, but in part because of his personality and he was quirky. Is there anything quirky at all about McGonagall, or is he literally like the exact opposite of Mark Fidrich?
1: And it's funny because I was starting to think, like, early when we brought up McGonagall's name and thinking about players that get added to this team, if Max Anderson and Max Clark, maybe we see them at some point this season, late August, early September, maybe these guys get called up at some point. And I was just thinking about the contrast of Max Clark to Kevin McGonagall. McGonagall is just, hey, put in the work, get it done, and, you know, I'm sure he's probably a great guy to hang out with, but it doesn't look like he's, you know, this, charisma personified.
0: No eyewash whatsoever.
1: No, look at me. He's exactly what you want. He's a lot like, there's a lot of Colt Keith to him, you know, and it just, guys get to just go out there and play and love that. And same thing with Riley Green. A lot of these guys are like that. But if Max Clark gets brought up, you're going to see something completely different, which could be really, really cool and an interesting change of pace. And to see, I'm dying to see what it looks like with Max Clark in that dugout and in that clubhouse, to see it loosen everybody up.
0: The other thing about McGonagall that is, imagine a 21-year-old version of yourself being in the All-Star game. You're walking around amongst, like, your baseball heroes. It just must be the most unbelievable pinch-me moment that you could ever imagine. And the fact that the All-Star game is back in your hometown.
1: Oh, it's amazing.
0: This is not believable. This is not believable. This is a rejected script.
1: Make the jump straight from Double-A to the majors.
0: Yep.
1: I mean, you were able to do that by how you prepared and what you did in spring training, and they said, oh, we can't ignore it. We're gonna let them go. And it's worked out brilliantly to this point. It looks like, you know, he is making adjustments to everybody else's adjustment to him. You don't see too many elongated slumps of any kind with him.
0: No.
1: This isn't a guy who's hitting 400 or anything, but I mean, he's hitting awfully well. He's getting on base at a ridiculous clip. He's got this incredible eye at the plate. He's starting to show off a little bit of power, and it's been a real nice rookie season for him that he gets rewarded for being as good as he's been with an All-Star appearance. And yeah, to do it in Philadelphia, he grew up in suburb Philadelphia. It's awesome. It's absolutely incredible to watch this happened with one of our guys. We're really proud to see this happen with one of our guys. And to answer your question, maybe Travis Fryman was somebody that had a lot of early success.
0: I mean, that's a hell of an effort, Scott, because I don't know who else to go with that has had a career arc like this. And that whole thing last week that he has taken more pitches out of the strike zone at a greater percentage than any other baseball player. He's right now got the best eye in the game. And it feels like he's hitting 283 by way of getting 2.83 hits out of every 10 at-bats. That there's just a consistency about his game that it isn't filled with wild streaks and it isn't filled with slumps. He just shows up and gets 2.83 hits out of every 10 at-bats. And that's Kevin McGonagall.
1: Fryman was an All-Star three straight seasons, but it started when he was 23 in his third season with the Tigers.
0: Mm-hmm.
1: He had already played over 200 games going into that season where he was an All-Star. I mean, this is kind of unprecedented of what he's done. Riley Green, by way of comparison, and keep in mind, Riley Green's only 25 years old.
0: Right.
1: Also made the All-Star team in his third year at the age of 23 and had played 192 games prior to his All-Star season. You know, so it's pretty impressive what he's doing.
0: Well, I'll take it for what it's worth and be thrilled. And yeah, watching Kevin McGonagall tonight is going to be awesome. What about JV? Do you think JV is going to be on a headset at some point? Do you think they're going to give him the stage?
1: They did yesterday. He got a chance to talk yesterday before the Derby and all that.
0: Mm-hmm.
1: I would imagine that absolutely they're going to talk to Justin Verlander. I mean, you don't have him in this position, you know, as a legend

0: addition to the All-Star team, unless you're going to use him as an ambassador. And everybody knows he's not pitching. So if he's not pitching and he's named, you still got to talk to him. And he made his decision. He's going to retire at the end of the season. He still wants to pitch this year if he can get healthy enough to do so or feel good enough to do so. I'd love to hear him talk about it. Hey, where is he at right now? When does he think he can get there? But they should put him on a headset. Be dumb if they didn't. Be counterproductive. Why would you name him as a legendary addition to the team if you're not going to at least promote him?
1: Mm-hmm. So, you know, the more typical rise of a good player in Major League Baseball is what Dylan Dingler has done. Is just you get a little better, you grow up, you get bigger, you get stronger. Next thing you know, you're the one going against younger players and you start to take advantage of it. And Dingler's career arc has been fun. But
0: yeah, I mean, for him, this is his third season in the league, and now he's an All-Star in his third season in the league. Mm-hmm. And played in 150-something games prior to this season, but he's put it together this year. Look, last year was a good year for Dylan Dingler. Hit .278, a .752 OPS. And this year, he's already got career highs in home runs and RBIs. He's tied his career high in walks, and yet he's done it in, 40 fewer games than what he did last year. So he's just going to add to these totals. It's great. He's two away from a career high in doubles. He's tied his career high in triples. He's off to a hell of a start, and it looks like this is our guy for a while now. And, Eduardo Valencia being the third catcher on the roster that the Tigers have, I hope he sticks up with it. I hope he stays with his club for a while, because if nothing else, Valencia can be that guy, a right-handed hitting specialist off the bench.
1: Some rankings are out. Detroit well represented. We will get to that today at 1:15 here on Carson Anderson on 97.1.
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0: Doug Carr, Scott Anderson, 97.1. Open lines, 248-539-9797. As we sit down, interesting story actually just posted on CBS Sports by a baseball writer named, hold on for a second here. Story, computer froze. Dane Perry. And I guess he's citing the New York Post that teams have emerged in the Scooble sweepstakes. Do you care to venture a guess, or have you seen this?
1: Well, if this is the John Heyman report we mentioned earlier, the Cubs, the Braves, and the Rays would be three teams.
0: But did you see this part? On the other side of things, the Yankees and Dodgers are not expected to be strong bidders for Scooble.
1: Right. I don't expect the Yankees necessarily because they have a good pitching staff. But I just feel like the Dodgers are going to be that team that wants to, you know, keep their ear open and hear what, okay, what's going on? Oh, Milwaukee wants him? Oh, hang on. And then do they step up and try to trump it? I think if you're Scott Harris, you're always going to keep that pipeline open to the Dodgers because they have maybe the best prospects to offer. But yeah, if you're the Dodgers, you've got this all-star team to begin with. You know, do you need to add Scooble to the mix? You can add him next year. I mean, we'll see where it goes, but it seems like there's going to be several teams interested. But I'm afraid the Tigers are uninterested in moving Scooble.
0: Well, I don't love this because I feel like when the Yankees and Dodgers get involved, one of two things happen. One, the Dodgers have the wealth of riches in the organization. Two is the other one will want to play defense. Again, the Yankees don't want the Dodgers to get him, and the Dodgers don't want the Yankees to get him. And so I would imagine that one of those would be, okay, wait a sec. If he's going to the other one, I'm not sure I'd be, not sure I'm down for that. All right, I mentioned before the break, Gator, so let me follow through on this. ESPN is putting out their positional rankings day by day that is put together by a host of scouts, GMs, and coaches.
1: It's for the NFL?
0: For the National Football League, yes.
1: Okay.
0: So they give voters... ask voters for their top 10 players at a position. Then they combine the results and ranking and go with the averages to come up with the players at each position that are the best. So you've got, this is typical behind the scenes, you know, who are we talking to kind of deal, right?
1: Mm-hmm.
0: More than 70 voters submitted a ballot, league executives, coaches, and scouts. The last 2 days, quarterbacks and linebackers have come out. You have not seen these, correct?
1: I saw the quarterback one.
0: Okay. Well, we can still do this. This show has, friend of the show is in the quarterback rankings, Jared Goff, and a player that I favor.
1: Oh, do you?
0: Has got some linebacker mention.
1: Jack Campbell's got some mention?
0: Yeah. Who do you think ranks higher?
1: Jack Campbell. And I would guess because... I don't know who the linebackers are. Are they?
0: These are off the ball linebackers. These
1: okay,
0: are not.
1: So yeah, Jack Campbell's probably number one, or number two. I imagine. I know Goff is number nine. So you're talking off ball linebackers. I mean, Jack Campbell's one of the best in the league.
0: Campbell checks in at number five.
1: Five.
0: Yeah.
1: What a disservice! What a slap in the face! Not just to Jack Campbell, but to you, Doug Karsh.
0: He's behind Fred Warner, Roquan Smith, Carson Schweizinger, and Zach.

0: Bowen. His highest ranking is number one from some astute NFL person. His lowest ranking is unranked from some moron.
1: Mm-hmm.
0: Here's a quote from an AFC assistant coach. Excellent football IQ, tough, physical, plays downhill, instinctive, aware, leader, throwback football player. Dude, this is every reason why I loved him.
1: Here we go. Yeah.
0: That is the perfect description of Jack Campbell. Perfect description of Jack Campbell.
1: He is a throwback.
0: Yep. The golf stuff. Did you read or see any of the golf stuff?
1: I didn't. All I know is the ranking. That
0: are you
1: he was ninth.
0: Are you surprised that he's in the top 10?
1: No.
0: You're not?
1: Not at all.
0: I'm not, from a standpoint of I think he belongs there.
1: I mean, you look at him.
0: I sometimes feel like golf gets consistently undervalued in these types of lists.
1: If you look at him statistically, it's hard to ignore that he's near the top all the time when it comes to, in the last few years, where he ranks in touchdown passes, yards thrown, completion percentage. I mean, this guy's right at the top. I think the turnover ratio, he's up there as well. So there's, statistically, he should be absolutely there. Knowing what he means to this team, he's so cerebral as a quarterback that, I mean, that's off the charts for him. Jared Goff's mind is maybe the best mind in football among all the quarterbacks. You know, the knock on Jared Goff is he's relatively immobile. You know, he's mobile enough for this offense, but no, he's not going to take off and run 25 yards down the field. He's not going to sprint for that, you know, that first down. That's not his forte, and it's not in his repertoire, and that's okay. He does everything else extraordinarily well.
0: Kang, are you surprised Jared Goff made the top 10?
2: Yes and no, and I know why you're asking the question. It's obvious, you know, people always, he's not a spectacular highlight reel type of player. And I think people always forget, if you're not making, you know, highlight plays, are you that good? And he is really that good. It's just very, I guess, pedestrian looking. He doesn't have a cannon arm, right? He can't run.
0: He really works well within an offense.
2: Yeah, exactly. So, and that, for some reason, is a negative, a check minus,
0: right, exactly.
2: for a lot of people that do these lists and votes. But he's definitely a top 10 quarterback in the league. To be honest with you, some guys above him, I'm a little surprised. Because, I mean, for one guy, I think Gator's going to agree with this. I don't think he's ever liked this guy. It's Justin Herbert.
1: What?
2: Justin Herbert has all the physical tools to be a legit prime time, one of the best quarterbacks in the league. But what has he really done?
1: Well,
2: and he's consistently ranked above Jared Goff in many lists all the time.
1: It's between the ears. This is why, I mean, Jared Goff is elite when it comes to his understanding of the game and being able to process it. And
2: he's accurate, man.
1: Yeah.
2: You know?
1: Everything you said about Justin Herbert is true. There's no question he's got a ton of talent, but it just hasn't, the game doesn't slow down enough for him where he makes a difference. In the playoffs anyway, or getting his team where they need to be. It's got to be frustrating for the Chargers, but I think they've got the right coach working with him. And Jim Harbaugh is, there's no question he knows how to coach football, and that's all he's being asked to do here, and he's a quarterback guru, if you will. We'll see if he can groom Herbert to being the quarterback that everybody thought that he could be.
0: Here's the quote from an NFL coordinator on Jared Goff. The guy wins. He's going to find a completion if not under pressure. Mature pocket passer with a plus arm who can layer the ball at all levels. He can layer the ball. Like that. Is that the new spin it? He can really spin it.
1: Oh, I hate that
0: too. I know you do, but that got so hot for a while, right? Layering the ball is one I haven't heard, but perhaps we need to start weaving that into our football description of Jared Goff. Anyway, yeah, I mean, he might be the best working well within an offense guy in the National Football League. But yes, Goff comes in at number 9, and our guy Jack Campbell checks in at number 5, which feels like a disservice. I don't know if you talked about it last week, but Penei Sewell coming in at number 1 at tackle.
1: Did not. Yep. Does not surprise me at all.
0: Scouting report, he's the most complete player at this stage, physical, powerful, smart, veteran NFL defensive coach said of Sewell. An executive said he has the most FU attitude plays in the league.

0: always brings the juice. Another NFL coordinator, he's got short arms and he doesn't win a lot in pass protection against real guys, just like everyone else, but they pretend like he doesn't struggle. Mm.
1: I think there were moments last year that were kind of surprising because, and they were few and far between, because you expect perfection out of Penei Sewell, but there were times like, whoa, mm-hmm. you just got beat. What happened there? But then he gets right back on the horse and, you know, is the dominant offensive lineman that he is. Moving back to the left side, which is where he played in college, which is where he had to play a little bit the first couple of years of his professional career because of some injuries to Taylor Decker at the time he went over to left side. I think we're really going to see how good Penei Sewell is. Because left side, you're going against the best pass rushers in the league, and let's see him step up that game.
0: Okay, tomorrow wide receivers gets released. And the question I have is, do both Amon-Ra St. Brown and Jameson Williams make the top 10?
1: I don't think both get in. I think St. Brown clearly does. And the question is, for me, is how high is St. Brown? I think he's top five.
0: J-Mo was top 10 in yards. Interesting in terms of just straight statistics a year ago. He was top 40. He was number 39 in number of catches. But in some ways, that speaks to that he is a big play guy.
1: He was top 10 in yards?
0: Yeah.
1: It's crazy because I think 2 years in a row, he's put up basically the same statistics each year with just over 1,000 yards received.
0: Finished tied for ninth with Nico Collins, 1,117 yards. But, yeah, Amon-Ra probably will be top five. I'm intrigued if J-Mo makes the top 10. Probably won't.
1: Do you think Amon-Ra will make top three?
0: Yeah.
1: Oh, saucy.
0: You said it. You suggested it.
1: I'm asking you. Kane, do you think he makes top three?
2: No, I don't think he does.
0: I think he's so well respected.
1: He makes top five?
2: And he might be at five. I'll say yes because, you know, if the over-under is 5.5, I'll say five.
0: Second in touchdown receptions. Second in targets. Fifth in receiving receptions.
1: And we would say last year was not his best year.
0: Nope.
1: Right?
0: Yep.
1: There was questions about his hand all year. Hey, was his hand hurt? We saw some drops we didn't normally see.
2: Yeah, that was weird. Like, yep. You never see him. You felt like you never saw him drop a ball, but
0: then last year. Mm. All right. Travel nightmare coming back from Nova Scotia yesterday. I'm trying to figure out if this is my fault. Gator, and I know you love it when it's my fault.
1: What?
0: We'll get to that coming up today at 1:35. It's Carson Anderson on 97.1.
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6: It's his presence with authority. I don't know, will or won't, but I think it's always kind of cool. We have the guy now that maybe, just maybe, the rest of Major League Baseball's fan bases are a little jealous of. Oh, look at this rookie. Whenever you see a rookie in the All-Star game, you're like, how badass is that?
7: Yep.
6: Now it's our guy.
7: It's our guy. There's others. Murakami, I think, is Murakami is also a
6: Feedback All-Star. Coming in. Kind of pumped that Riley got moved to a starting position today. Not going to lie. He is impressive. That's his third. Can Max Clark be the next PCA from Dallas and Royal Oak? Pete Crow Armstrong, could he be like that?

0: you know, it's we know how. No. We know how this changes expectations.
1: I'm encouraged that maybe Max Clark can make a debut this year. But it's clear he's got more work to do. He does have a good eye at the plate. He's got great speed. He's supposed to be a really good defensive center fielder. He's had some stretches where he's shown power, but he's got a ways to go. I mean, he's getting his opportunity at the AAA level, which is something McGonagall never got to. So we'll see where it ends up. But I think there's reason that he's still very valued throughout baseball. I think he's the number 11 prospect in all of baseball. Now, has he slipped a little bit in the previous rankings? Yeah, just a little bit, but that's okay. Mm-hmm. Still very, very highly valued. And I imagine he's on this roster, the everyday roster, next year as the everyday center fielder for this team. I don't know what Parker Meadows' situation is going to be, but maybe we're going to see a real battle in spring training for center field between Parker Meadows and Max Clark.
0: Okay, so yesterday we had to come back from Halifax. We got up yesterday morning and packed up and drove from Anaganish to Halifax, boarded the plane, and flew to Montreal. It was one of the strangest airport experiences we've ever had, in that you departed the plane, you had to show your boarding pass to get off the plane. They asked you where you were going next, then they had you stand over here, over there, and then so I was with other people flying to United States destinations, and there were people flying to myself and my family. There were people flying to other destinations in Canada, and then there were people who were just getting off at Montreal, and they had us all kind of in different groups. And then they put us all together and put us on a bus. And because we were pulled up to a gate, we took the bus around, and then we had to look for gate 83, and the gates in Montreal went from 1 to 79. So we kept asking people, do you know where gate 83 is? And they'd say, point this way, point. And then we'd walk, and there were still no signs for 83. Then, you know, we'd walk even further, and we said, anyone know where gate 83 is? And they'd, yep, go that way. Until finally somebody said, yes, if you're flying to the United States, you have to go through customs here. So just follow the American flags. And there was like a purple sign with American flags. So we walked through this maze of an airport and figured that out. However, our flight was late. Got through customs and all that. Our flight was late significantly. Earlier in the trip, I had Google searched, and you got to be careful of this. Google searched the term metro car to pick up six of us.
1: Mm-hmm.
0: So get a big SUV for six of us. When that pops up, it is not always the metro car that you have heard of.
1: Okay.
0: Yep. But I started to fill out the form, and I realized, oh, is this actually metro car? Well, Detroit, it seems credible. So I booked this car, and it was an SUV. You know, the metro cars can be expensive. This one was expensive. And you put in your flight information so they know when you're arriving, right? Mm-hmm. So our flight from Montreal to Detroit was, I don't know, 35, 40 minutes late. We land, and I go to the confirmation email I got and said, email back and said, hey, we just landed, taxiing to the gate, because we had no Wi-Fi on the plane. I couldn't do it on the plane. And we get to the gate and get off the plane. It takes a while to get off the plane. And there was supposed to be a driver waiting for us at baggage claim. Couldn't find anybody. I went and found the email, and the email said, you have a half hour grace period. And I'm like, half hour grace period? Well, our flight was 35, 40 minutes late, whatever it was. So I emailed again saying, hey, you know, we're at the baggage area, no sign of the driver. Our flight was delayed, which is why you give them the flight information, wouldn't you imagine?
1: Yes.
0: If they have your flight information. But it said, if you have any questions, call. I went through the email and found no phone number.
1: That's fun.
0: Yep. So after, you know, I had the family picking up bags, I'm walking all over looking for a driver. And, you know, it's like 11:30 at night. I got my parents who are in their 80s. We've had a 12-hour travel day. I'm like, so I ordered up an Uber, and God bless the driver for squeezing us all in. It was a tight fit, and for my family for being good sports here. But maybe

0: I got burned because I had some knockoff company, but wouldn't you think, and I don't even know, like they look legitimate, but wouldn't you think, it's probably me and it's probably the company, which I may out on the air here. Maybe I shouldn't do that. I don't know. Like if you give them the flight information, they have every ability to access that your flight's delayed.
1: You would expect that that's like what they do before the car leaves the stable, that they're, you know, they're checking on the flight info. Yeah, I would expect that.
0: So, you know, janky service, burned by Google search results. I don't know. But I ended up wrapping up the night by saying, you know, please refund my credit card immediately. And I doubt that's going to happen, and I'm going to have to find their phone number and call and complain. But my guess is in the fine print on this janky knockoff Temu limo service is going to be something that basically says if your flight is late. And I will tell you, like, it looks like it's private transportation, and they've got links to all different airports that they serve. But, you know, just, I guess, be careful, because I'm going to guess we're out the money.
1: So what did you end up doing?
0: We got the Uber. We got an Uber.
1: Just
0: and
1: a Uber? A couple Uber cars?
0: Well, we found one. We found one. But let's just say that there were people riding with bags in their laps.
1: Okay.
0: Because, you know, there were... Kang, you can't stop laughing back there.
2: No, man. I feel your pain. I just came from the airport myself, and I have a family, too. And there's, like, there's different kinds of frustrations in life. Mm-hmm. Airport frustrations... one specific one, and we had an issue too with renting a car and it breaking down, calling an Uber that didn't have enough seats for, because the thing about traveling is, you're right, Doug, it's one thing that Gator to like have enough seats for people. It's the luggage too, man. Exactly. Like, where am I going to put the luggage? So it sucks, man.
0: Well, we got in way later than expected and I'm cranky today.
1: I get it, man.
0: But mom and dad were troopers. Like, we're rolling home at after midnight and they're, and like I said, in their 80s, and is powered through.
1: And Kang's right. The airport is just stocked with things that go wrong.
2: Yeah.
0: Yep.
1: It's like the flight is the last of your troubles, right? And yet it's the one everybody focuses on, but it's everything else. It's like, wait a minute, did I get to the airport in time? Am I able to find a parking spot if I'm going in the garage? Should I have simply parked at one of the other lots? When you get in there, is there a massive line for me to get in?
2: Oh, when you get in there, it's like, do I do the kiosk? Do I see an agent? Mm-hmm. Do I do the agent, then the kiosk? No, you got to print up your own luggage.
1: What am I supposed to do? But I've got it on my phone.
2: You got to go here.
1: Do I have to check any bags? Wait a minute. Is my carry-on bag is... It's the same thing I've used my whole life for carry-on. It works, right? And
2: shoes stay on now, right? Shoes stay on. Okay.
1: Shoes on or
0: dude,
1: off?
0: Shoes, okay, shoes were on in Halifax, then they were off in Montreal.
2: Really?
0: Yeah.
1: How are they in Detroit?
2: Oh, shoes on.
0: Dude, shoes on in Detroit.
2: Yeah.
0: But
2: the Canada depends on what.
0: Oh, let me tell you something.
2: Province you're in?
0: There's a member of my family.
1: Canada wants the funk.
0: So a member of my family had no socks. Not happy. Not happy at all.
2: Were they wearing Crocs?
0: No, just sandals. But anyway, it's probably on me. It's probably the company. Just be careful when you search up. If you think you're getting. And I just thought Metro Car.
1: So shoes are good in at Metro, right?
2: Yeah, in the U.S., shoes are good. I don't know about Canada.
1: I don't have to take them off anymore.
2: No, right. You're good, man.
1: All right.
0: Weren't you listening? They're good in Halifax. They're bad in Montreal.
2: What about Vancouver?
0: We haven't been to Vancouver Airport, sorry.
1: What about the Maritimes?
0: Nova Scotia is the Maritimes.
1: No, they're good.
0: It's Carson Anderson, 97.1. 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

0: Working on our golf swings during the break, and the camera stayed on, and now we're getting mocked. 248-539-9797. Let's go to Pat. You're on 97.1. Hello, Pat.
1: Hey, Doug. Hey, Gator King.
0: What's up?
1: Hope everyone's well. Hey, I just want to put a plug in for the business I work for, All-Star Chauffeur Services.
0: Okay.
1: We have a vehicle.
0: Let me ask you a question about All-Star Chauffeur Services.
1: Uh-oh. Yes, sir.
0: If my flight's delayed, do you know it's delayed?
1: Absolutely. And when you sign up through us, you get an email with your driver's personal phone number and a picture of your chauffeur. Yeah. So you'll recognize the face, and we absolutely wait for you. We would never leave you hanging.
2: Got to be careful.
0: Careful why?
2: Endorsing.
0: That's true. I probably shouldn't do that. Pat, so what did I get? I just got some janky knockoff limo service?
1: You basically got a Metro.
0: No, it wasn't Metro Car. Let me be clear. It was not Metro Car. That's who I was looking for. But yeah, I'm not. Gotta be careful.
2: You just gave my man an open opportunity to talk the competition.
0: No, that's really bad, dude. I even said it wasn't Metro Car. I said I was looking for Metro Car. There's a reason why I was looking for them.
3: The guy, he was pimping his own thing, which was All Star.
0: Yeah. Yeah.
3: He sounds like he's talking trash, but whatever you use was more like Summer League.
0: No.
3: You got bamboozled, man.
2: There was no flamethrower.
3: No, this was fake, you know, Timu, like you said. Yeah. Not real.
0: It totally was.
2: Anybody gotten anything from Timu that was good?
0: This is no, of course not.
2: Anybody?
3: No. You know what you're getting when you order Timu.
0: Yeah, you're getting crap.
3: Yeah, it's cheap.
0: But the thing about this is, what I'm about to say is going to go, well, of course. I'm like, the most legitimate looking website ever. And I'm like, you know, I was in Canada. Truth is, I was probably overserved when I booked it. Let's go to Steve in Roseville. You're next. Hi, Steve.
4: Hey, how you doing?
0: What's up?
4: I have a travel horror story for you. Check this one out. I was sent out to go do a job in New York City on Manhattan. And I pull into LaGuardia. I catch the shuttle bus, whatever. Get to my hotel at about 10 o'clock. I go to check in. And the company that sent me sent hundreds of people out that day. So guess what? There was no more room on the credit card.
0: Oh, no. So they had you on a company card and it maxed out before you got your room?
4: No, they paid for all the rooms on a company card back in corporate, right? And so here I am. It's 10:30 at night. I'm on the border of Greenwich Village in Manhattan with a suitcase at a whiskey bar. So the company's got me another room. I took the cab over. Next day at work, I get a call. Hey, when you get back, you got to pack your stuff and move to another room. Okay. So next day, right? The day after that, get a call at work. When you get back, you got to pack your stuff. I moved 5 times.
0: Wow.
4: The entire time I was in New York, and I ended up in Brooklyn at the last day.
0: Well, that's a pain in the butt. It's definitely a pain in the butt. Bob in Shelby Township, you're next. Hi, Bob.
5: Yeah, what you need to do is you need, once they hit your credit card, okay, what you need to do is dispute the transaction.
0: Yeah.
5: Once you dispute the transaction, they'll credit you the money back. Then they'll probably come back and ask you, did you contact the company? Have you contacted the company?
0: I've sent them an email, but I haven't heard anything back. I've sent them a number of emails.
5: Right. So what you do is you tell the credit card company, I've sent them numbers of emails. They have not replied to my emails. I do not want this charge. They will credit your card back for the charge. They'll go to the company to try to verify it. And if this really is a scam, and even if it isn't a scam, if they didn't fulfill what you expected, the credit card company will credit your account back. So I encourage you, Doug, really to do that. I've done that several times. And they've credited my card back.
0: Bob, I'm going to, and I'm absolutely going to, but this goes into the category of crap Doug doesn't want to have to deal with. Now I got to get on the phone. Yeah, but I got it. Now I got to do all this work.
5: You got a way to rectify it.
0: I do. And I appreciate it, Bob. And, you know, this is one of those deals in retrospect. You go, why didn't I just take my own car and park in the parking lot for $45 a day?
2: There it is.
0: Because that would have been, it'd probably turn out the same price if I don't get my money back. Oh, whatever. I guess these are first world problems, right?
2: These are definitely. Yeah. First world problems.
3: Doug, speaking of first world problems, I know you're a big World Cup guy and you're trying to get Gator to watch more.
0: He has. Like, I've been as proud of him.
3: Continue watching, yeah.
0: Yeah, I'm trying.
3: So I'm watching some

0: some pregame live coverage right now.
1: Yeah.
0: First of all, problems. What do you think when you look at it, Landon Donovan's head?
1: Oh, Landon Donovan's head?
0: Yeah, Landon Donovan's head.
1: I think he had some sort of epic hair transplant.
0: Yeah, does it inspire you at all?
1: Not even close.
0: Not a little bit?
1: You know what's funny about it?
0: It looks good, man.
1: I humbly say, I think I can work the bald look.
0: No, you look fine. You look fine. I'm just saying.
2: It works.
0: Yeah,
2: no, it's good. It's hard, man. I think you look great.
1: So the thing, well, thank you. I appreciate that, Scott. I think it works for me. And most importantly, my wife thinks it works for me.
2: Here's, over the weekend, I saw a picture of you.
1: Yeah.
2: In the hair days.
0: Me too. I don't know why it's an algorithm or what.
2: And it was, I think it was taken in Vegas on perhaps your trip with the boys and the ladies to go see Celine Dion, because it was one of your friends. I think it was Ted Schumer's birthday recently. Yes. So I saw a picture of you guys together.
1: Yeah.
2: And it was, and you and the wife and everybody else in that group with Larry and his wife and, mm-hmm. And you had hair.
1: Yep.
2: I think it's better now.
1: Okay.
2: I think it's a better look what you've got going.
1: What's funny is...
0: Well, did he have a full head of hair or did he just have remnants?
2: There was no remnant. I mean, was it moving backwards? Sure, it was moving backwards, but...
1: It was no longer in the ready position.
0: It wasn't in retreat mode.
2: It was not in full retreat, though. This wasn't like, retreat. This is like the early stages. Okay, so it's there and it's like, yeah.
1: There was a time there, and you don't, because it happens over the course of time, you don't notice, and all of a sudden you're like got defensive replacements up there. Like you're changing everything around just to play a little
0: the
1: defense.
0: Shift is on.
1: Yeah, like, you got the shift. There's all kinds of, you know.
0: Because the picture I saw, Gator, was Doug, it was in the radio studio, and it was in retreat mode. And you had you had more hair in the back, obviously. And I was like, why is this pulling up on my algorithm? And then that's funny that you saw him with a full head of hair.
2: Yeah.
0: Then I see Donovan on TV with the transplant.
1: It's hilarious you say that, because some people act like, no, really, we can take care of it. I'm like, I don't want it taken care of.
2: You're good. You're fine.
1: No, seriously. It's really easy. And I'm like, okay, no, I'm good. If I wasn't good, I'd admit it.
2: Right.
1: There might be various opinions. I'm not saying everybody's got to like it, but the important people do.
2: That's what matters.
1: I think.
2: She'd tell you otherwise.
1: I think she would. If she's, go ahead.
2: I'm sure your boys are walking around going, oh crap. Is this happening?
1: Yeah, they're not thrilled about the future. And I'm like, you know what I say? Just shave it now and get used to it.
2: That's just getting used to having, this dead squirrel on top
1: of the bird's nest. Yeah, they're really maximizing that look. Rico Beard's in studio. You knew me back in the hair days.
3: I was about to say, Douglas, you rocked the fro. You had some hair.
1: I wouldn't call it. It wasn't like a stony fro.
3: It wasn't a stony fro, but Doug had the hair going on.
1: Yeah, there was a time. I'm good.
3: Out there in his B-boy gear.
1: Yeah. That might be or may not be true. What do you guys got planned coming up next?
3: We're going to talk about, I guess, three athletes you're getting tired about. I think you guys all know which three. Plus the all-star, the home run derby.
1: Mm-hmm.
3: Actually turned out to be not that bad.
1: Okay. That's interesting. I saw zero of it because I was stuck on a plane, but...
2: I thoroughly enjoyed it.
1: I think it's great. I mean, it's an event that you can take or leave.
3: And then we'll also see if Michigan shoots themselves in the foot.
1: Have a great day. Stay safe, everyone. Treat each other with respect. 97.1.
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7: Welcome in on a Tuesday. Respect, man. If you're working outside, I got nothing for you, man. That is the highest form of badass there is. What is it, 105 out? I mean, I remember in college I had some outdoor jobs, different things. Hey, you bust your ass. I can't imagine being up on a roof today.
8: Bruh.
7: I can't imagine that one.
8: Just respect, man. Like, days like today, if I'm home, and even if I just see, like, the mailman come through, like, hey, you need some water.
7: Always, what do you need? Always.
8: Be that person, okay? Help these people out. You see them struggling, just go. Seriously, or just buy a case of water, man. Just drop it off to some people you see working outside.
7: Isn't it? Dude, I'll tell you one thing. I take winter over this.
8: No.
7: No?
8: No.
7: The cold over 105 and humid?
8: I will take this.
7: Okay.
8: All the time. You know why?
7: But see, that's the Louisiana in you.
8: Look, man, hanging out with my family. Yeah.
7: No, you do have family in Louisiana. You've been there a bunch. I'm telling you, you're built different when you're down there.
8: You could always find a swimming hole. You can find a pool. You can find a lake. You can find something, okay? When it's cold out, you know what that means? You have to start your car. That means you got to, basically, you have to embrace for when the hawk hits you and slaps you in the face the second you walk out the door.
7: Okay, that's fair.
8: You got to worry about slipping and falling on the ice.
7: Fair.
8: You got to worry about just the roads and snow and salt and everything all in your clothes.
7: All right. If you're going to factor in the commute, I'm gonna come over to your side. Now, I didn't put in the commute as a part of this equation. That's fair.
8: This one, if you know what, go to the lake, go to some water, or just go to some air conditioning. Go watch a movie.
7: Do you got any hot space takes or something? You got anything for me on global warming or anything? It's like, is this the end of days or what are we?
8: Bro, this, no.
7: Okay, just making sure.
8: You're not ready for that yet.
7: Noted. You sure? Do you want to sell me that Earth is somehow going to collide with the sun? What do you want to offer me?
8: No, but if it did, we'd have about, 11 minutes before you figured that out.
7: You know who'd survive?
8: Who?
7: Ward.
8: He would.
7: No, I'm kidding.
8: He would.
7: I'm not interested.
8: He would be sitting there saying, I told you. He would be Thanos cooking soup on the planet. That'll be Ward.
7: We will see. Jeez. We could start out. I heard the morning show talk about this a little bit. I'm open. I know this isn't like the best way to start a show to say I didn't watch something. I had no interest in the Home Run Derby. And then you get people saying it was the greatest Home Run Derby ever. But the problem is, I think last night is case in point. It was on Netflix. Mm-hmm. If Home Run Derby was on Basic and I'm flipping channels, maybe it gets me. But in order for me to drop everything, including the ability to flip channels, log in, stream, and be a captive to the Home Run Derby, I just

0: I didn't want to. I didn't do it. Plain and simple. If that means I'm not good at my job, you can lob that at the ticket text.
1: No, no, no. You're great at your job. Because here's the thing. The temptation was when you pull up Netflix and you're like, I'm going to go watch this. And all of a sudden you see this new show and you're like, oh, let me watch the preview of this show. I may want to come back and finish watching it. And then you're like, oh, that's pretty good. Maybe if I just do an episode.
0: Did you watch?
1: I didn't catch the beginning. Big G reminded me that it was, he was like, did you see the beginning of the show?
0: Well, he texted me. He was complaining about the format, yeah, the boxing ring. And he's like, this is not baseball. I go, Dad, you can turn this off.
1: That's your dad.
0: This is not baseball.
1: I was just like, well, was Rocky Balboa missing? And he started laughing like, yeah. He's like, it comes out and you're in a boxing ring. You got Vince McMahon. I got all of this stuff. And I'm like, okay. But as you watch it, it started off as background noise. And then near the end, it's like, okay, this is actually... This sucked me in. This is like really good. Like it's some drama, you know, especially because, and I think the rate why people said it was the best ever is because the crowd played a factor. The Philly fans showed up and they booed because they wanted Schwarber to win. So anybody that he went up against, you heard it, including a kid who dropped a ball in the outfield. He dropped it and fans booed.
0: Dude, they booed Santa Claus.
1: I understand.
0: These people are built different.
1: So when Jordan Walker wins it, like he that was pressure because there was nobody in the building other than his parents that they showed who wanted him to win. Everybody else wanted Schwarber to win, and then he hit the last one and he walked it off.
0: What do you think it cost them having this on Netflix versus from a visibility standpoint if this were on ESPN like old school?
1: It cost them a lot because the format changed and you know, they Mike, every sport tinkers with this. No, we're going to make the All-Star game like this, and this time it means more, and it's going to be up for the world. And they do the tinkering, and you're thinking to yourself, it's minor. I don't really care. Well, this one actually worked because they took away the clock, and you just got X amount of pitches, and that was it. And then they moved on to the next round. It wasn't like this time you could call time out and take a hydration break. None of that was there this time. They cost themselves a lot because – what you did was you missed out on a lot of fans who could have really started enjoying the game because if it was accessible. But, yeah, being on Netflix, you splintered your audience for particular reason.
0: Okay, and I know these are a couple different things. So I just don't believe these streaming events are doing the numbers that people think they're doing or that these services want you to believe they're doing. I'm not trying to put a tinfoil hat on.
1: No.
0: I just feel like sports is taking the money because it's there right now. But I feel like that bubble's got to burst because, like, remember when Notre Dame first started putting games on Peacock? This is pre-Big Ten. I remember they were in an unbelievable game against Toledo, and Toledo had the lead in the fourth quarter, and I'm like, I got to turn this on. I couldn't find it anywhere.
1: I was over your house.
0: It took me 15 minutes to figure out. Oh, my God, it's on Peacock.
1: Right, because we were busting your balls. Like, Mike, are you going to find the game before it's over? Okay, right. I'm looking, okay?
0: Right.
1: I'm looking.
0: Like I was grandpa. Right. What is this, velvet? But you're with me, though. Like,
1: brother, let me tell you this. One of the first things I learned in my stats class in grad school, you can make up a stat for anything.
0: Yes.
1: You can make a stat that'll, hey, you know, 83% of the people love this. And you can come up with a reason why it's 83%. And people will buy into it because they see a number.
0: Yep.
1: And they just assume, well, you wouldn't lie to me. I'm with you. I don't think streaming is going this way. I don't know what's going to cause this bubble. But you actually said something yesterday in crosstalk. Very flippant. But
0: what?
1: When you were like, you know what, if we all just stop watching for 1 year.
0: Oh, yeah.
1: I thought about that all last night. Like, do you know how powerful that would be?
0: You'd reset the whole model.
1: If I don't know, because you'd have too many riggers who'd be like, no, I gotta watch my sports no matter what.
0: It's true.
1: But if 70% of the people just stopped, everybody would take notice and say, okay, we've gone too far.
0: Here's the way I want to frame this, maybe. Because I'm fine asking, did you enjoy the home run derby? Like, I'm asking. People are claiming it was phenomenal. I didn't want
1: a lot of drama.
0: But here's my secondary question. What percentage of streamable sports are you actually watching? I'm being very sincere that when they take games and they take them away from me and my ability to flip channels,

0: three of every four, four of every five, I don't watch. I just don't do it. Oh, the Tigers are on Apple Plus? See ya. Oh, this college football game is on the Do-To-Do Network with Tom Brenneman on the call. I consider myself a man of faith. Not watching. Like the NFL, they're going to do like a Black Friday game and it's on Amazon. Not happening. Now, here's where I'm guilty. When it's a good Thursday night game on Amazon, I have to do that. No, I do.
1: No.
0: The NFL I view as a grand outlier to everything.
1: Mm-hmm.
0: But Rico, I would love to know what our listeners, how often are you streaming sports when they're forcing you to ditch whatever cable you're using and you got to go over here to watch what you want?
1: Amazon, I think, is the only built-in one now because it's the Thursday night game and you just Amazon Prime, you immediately go to that. It has almost become like ABC and Monday Night Football was back in the day.
0: And it's the NFL. That's why it's different. But like the NBA, oh, this game's on Peacock tonight.
1: Probably not going to watch.
0: Not happening.
1: If the only time when a streaming service, if it's a game or a team that I like or I want to watch, or like when the Lions were on Christmas Day and they were doing a Netflix, but at least locally, they still had it on a local channel so you could still watch it.
0: Take the break, and I want you to think about your percentage. Okay. Just, and I mean, legitimately ponder. And don't overshoot it or don't try to be, you know, provocative.
1: No, I'm not.
0: Because I can tell you without really, I would say 25% of the available things, streamable, that they're taking from me as I view it sports, maximum 25% I'm watching.
1: That you watch.
0: Yeah. I don't do it. It's not how I roll. It's not what I do. And the only reason it's 25% is if it's Michigan's on Peacock or Michigan State was on Peacock. Okay. The Lions on Netflix. Saturday night. Look, I would love to know you guys. And if you did watch the Home Run Derby, what did you make of it? Because it's getting good reviews. I have no comment. I didn't care and I didn't watch. No flex or anything. I'm just being straight with you.
1: Bro, Big G reminded me. And then I'm like, oh, okay. He's like, you're watching this.
0: Man, he was.
1: Sorry, buddy.
0: He was looking for somebody to complain to. He was going down the checklist.
1: I knew. I'm like, you know what? Your number one son failed you again.
0: I did not. I talked to him, but I was more concerned to ask him how he was feeling and what was going on. He wanted to go on a rage thing about Michael Buffer. And I go, Dad, what do you want? Turn it off.
1: I'm just saying.
0: Let's stare at the sky.
1: I'm letting you know, Mike, next family reunion, you may see me sitting there like.
0: Fine.
1: I'm sitting in the number one chair.
0: Fine. Fine. Everything's fine. 248-539-9797. We'll get some calls. We'll hear from David and Corbin as well. 97.1.
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5: This summer's forecast? We're looking at clear, sunny skies with a 100% chance of carbless. 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

0: kittens. And when a kitten has a litter of oopsies and a puppy has a litter of uh-ohs, pretty soon you have thousands and thousands of OMGs. And that leads to millions of pets being killed in shelters each year. But if 80% of people with pets say they believe in spaying and neutering, then what gives? 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
2: All right. So if you're just joining in, kind of an easy start here. The Home Run Derby was allegedly great, but it was on Netflix, which means I didn't watch it. I know I'm a hardliner with it. Unless it is a mandatory event, I'm not leaving cable to stream. Not doing it. But what percentage of games do you participate in on the streaming platform? Now, if you are a streamer, you do not have cable, then you don't qualify for this question. Streaming is your lifestyle. That's a different conversation. I'm talking about if you just have cable, like most of us, are you leaving that to stream the Home Run Derby or an NBA, I'm not doing it. The other side was, look, was this Home Run Derby as good as people are saying? Rico enjoyed it. I'm fine if you liked it. I'm kind of just done with it. Seen it all. 248-539-9797. David, talk to me with the text, the initial response, and then if you and Corbin have something, feel free.
3: There was a time that back. Gone was charming, but after so long, it became old and irritating. I'm glad I did not have to hear Chris Berman last night. I was entertained by not hearing him last night. From John in a car, he says, I'll take the cold weather over the heat any day. You can only take so many clothes off before it gets weird.
2: Okay, I never should have made a one-liner because now we're going to get texts on it. All right.
3: They didn't lose anything at all by having it on Netflix. Less than 40% of U.S. households have cable, and most of that 40% are senior citizens. The younger generation is attracted to this.
2: Hold on. Corbin, I'm going to put you on research duty here. I would like to challenge the validity of that statement. 40% of households have cable, and quote, most are senior citizens. Can I challenge both of those numbers?
4: I think those numbers at one point were reversed, where it was only like 60% of people actually had cable. 40% didn't. Now, I don't know. I haven't done the research.
2: That's
4: I haven't taught that course in a while.
2: I'm just saying. And I take umbrage. Oh, wait a minute. Now, what? So if I have cable because I like the convenience of it because what I do for a living, I'm a senior citizen?
4: I think you took that the wrong way.
2: The hell's going on here? Go ahead, Dad. And Corbin, you can take your time. I'd like to challenge the validity of those remarks.
3: I'll watch 90% of the games that are streamed. Really, we'll only skip if it is boring. 29, and I feel like most my age will do the same. Someone else texts in and says, I subscribe to 0 streaming apps. There are way too many to be able to watch everything. I will not pay for all of that. So I have a not-so-legal app that I use.
2: Oh, dear. Uh-oh.
3: Jaden from Westland texts in and says, I'm the same way. I hate the streaming world. My only exception is on Amazon as well, since I actually just order from there anyway. Over the air is the best way.
2: Okay. Now, David, do you have anything you want to add to this? I know I gave Corbin a homework assignment. I apologize. Those numbers, I refuse to accept those.
3: I understand. I attempted to turn it on and watch. I was trying to make a family event out of it. And then the family wasn't interested. So I turned it back off and I
2: Shocking.
3: Went back to cable.
2: Your family didn't want to watch the Home Run Derby with you on a beautiful summer night.
3: My oldest son said, I'm going to play video games. I watch it on my phone and listen on my headphones. So he didn't care
2: Basically
3: to watch
2: told
3: it with
2: you
3: me.
2: To bleep yourself.
3: That's exactly what he did. Right. And so I went back to cable.
2: You know, back in my day, my dad would have said, no, you're not. The video game is unavailable this evening. You're watching the Home Run Derby.
3: It was fine.
2: I remember when parents parented.
4: Wow.
3: Oh, stop it.
2: I'm kidding, David.
4: Okay,
2: I'm
4: that's where I thought we were going. I just wanted to make sure.
2: I'm just kidding. Okay. Everybody calm down.
4: Child protect.

0: the services online too.
1: No, it's the same crap of like, oh, I got to make my one kid this and my other kid. Whatever happened to the standardized menu? This is what your mother's serving for dinner. And if you don't like it, you go to bed hungry.
2: No, that is not what happens at my house.
1: That's not what I've heard.
2: What we make.
1: I've heard it's like a cruise ship at your place.
2: Sure.
1: Seven different. They have an omelet station.
0: No dress code.
1: No. God. All right. Can we go to the pit? Corbin, do you have any definitive numbers or you want to take some more time?
3: We're getting there. I'm trying to look more for the elderly stance of it.
1: Thank you. What do you have on the amount of American households who don't have cable?
3: So the common number that only have cable that I've been finding is around the 30 to 35% range.
1: Rico, that's not your fault, Corbin. That's a straw man. Nobody on planet Earth only has cable. You have access to the streaming platforms.
0: Right.
1: I'm saying, when that guy hits in and he's like, yeah, bro, you oldie, only 40% of people have cable on basis. I'm sorry. There's no way.
3: I do have something else. So this one is, according to a July 2025 report, the 2026 ones aren't up, obviously, yet, by Pew Research Center, 36% still subscribe to cable or satellite TV. In terms of age range, what do we want to consider elderly here?
1: Well, apparently 45.
3: All right. So it says ages 30 to 49, 23% subscribe. 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
1: You mean to tell me between the ages of 30 and 49, what did you say? 26% of people have cable?
3: 23% subscribe to cable/satellite, it says.
1: All right, I'm looking at you, Mr. Media Professor. Do you believe these numbers?
0: No.
1: I don't know. That's not Corbin's fault. No, I'm like, no, no, no, what planet are we on?
0: And look at what he's saying.
1: Why don't you go in there and help the research out? You're the professor and he's the student. You're adjunct.
0: Okay.
1: I'm blown away by these numbers. David, are you or am I just like?
2: I'm not as surprised.
1: Wait a minute. You are 23% of people have cable between 30 and 50, basically.
2: Yeah, they all stream.
3: Yeah, I'm not shocked by that either. I know a lot of people that have moved out over the past couple of years. Obviously, I'm 25 years old, so it's close to that age range at this point. A lot of people I know, friends, family, or whatever, they just do the streaming or the YouTube TV, which technically constitutes as streaming.
1: Yeah, but it is still television.
3: It's a slippery slope. I get what you're saying.
1: YouTube TV, to me, is a nice, happy middle ground for people. Also, by the way, you talk about people moving out. You know, I learned something about Jeremy Otto. I heard this on the show yesterday. Did you know he lived at home until he got married? Stunning.
0: I'm not shocked.
1: He's like an Italian guy from 1952.
2: It doesn't surprise me.
1: He didn't move out until he was 26.
0: So he never had the bachelor pad?
1: Bro. I think he's Amish. I really think there is some kind of tie to Lancaster, PA for that kid. Wow. It's a stunning world. Then you find out his dad never owned a grill. I kind of want to do like a VH1 interview, like where are they now? I got to talk to Jeremy Otto. What a weird tale. I had to leave home. My mom, my parents told me, you graduate on a Saturday, you're out on a Sunday. That's it.
0: Yeah, I used to get that talk. Starting at 15, my old man was like, well, when you're 18, you got three choices. You can go to college, you can go to the military, or you're getting the hell out of my house.
1: There you go. And I think it was, and it's the best thing parents can do. You get the hell out.
0: And it was like the clock, like, well, you're 17 now.
1: Can't wait for the text coming in. Oh, you spoke it like a boomer. Okay, you're right. I apologize.
0: No, I'm looking at some of this research, I guess. It depends on the people who it's not taking into account people who have cable and also own a couple of streaming apps. But
1: there's the key. I think that's the vast majority of people.
0: They're saying strictly just cable. Around 35%.
1: That you're a golden girl if you only have cable. That's not possible.
0: And even if you only have cable, you still have access to streaming apps. You probably just never set them
1: and
0: up.
1: And that no. I have them set up because I'll selectively use them.
0: Right. No. I'm saying
1: sports, I barely use them.
0: Yeah. To answer your question, Mike, I really don't unless it's a team that I like or a game that I want to watch. Like if it's a big Notre Dame game that's only on Peacock, I will watch that game. Like Notre Dame, USC, I'll watch that game. Like during the hoop season, MSU's on Peacock. I'm going to watch that game.
2: So you won't randomly watch Thunder

0: Blazers.
1: No.
0: Okay.
2: Now you put that game on TNT or ESPN.
0: You will watch that. I'm got there. You.
1: Yeah, because now I want to hear what, you know, Chuck and the guys have to say.
2: If the Home Run Derby was on ESPN last night, I'll bet you dollars to donuts, I tap in a little bit.
1: And David, for the record, like the random college hoop games, they're all on TV. They're all like, I don't have to stream them. I'm not trying to search out on Netflix to watch St. Mary's. So, no.
2: 248-539-9797. Straight to the phones. 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
12: The fighting spirit of the Marine Corps is born of battles won. 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Over enemies of fear, enemies of doubt. It's who we are. It's what we do. It's a promise made to you for more than two centuries. A promise of the Marines.
13: So, Jacqueline.
14: Yes, Mom?
13: 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Oh, wait. Hold on. I just got a text. Oh, there's another one. Wow. Busy, busy me. So, anyway...
14: 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I just got a message. My friends keep commenting on my comment. Oh, there's another one. So many comments on my comment.
15: Oh, I can't wait to watch TV tonight. Playoffs!
16: Hey, guys, check out my new video game. Pew, pew!
14: Wait. 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
14: 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What'd you say?
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1: When they're putting sports on streaming, it takes a lot for me to go and watch it versus sticking with cable. I have all the platforms. I don't use them for sports. Yeah. Now, when you tell me there's a new great TV show you got to check out and it's on an Apple Plus or it's on a Paramount or it's on a Netflix, whatever it is, no stress. I do it. The sports, there's a disconnect for me.
2: Why is that? Because you got to flip. You like flipping back and forth?
1: I do. And apparently I'm a golden girl, according to Ticket Texters.
2: Hey, welcome to the club.
1: Thanks, buddy.
2: How's it feel?
1: Great. Vital. Let's go to Devel, 97.1. Devel, how are you?
3: I'm doing good. How you doing, fellas?
1: Good, sir. What's on your mind?
3: Okay, so I do have a take on this home run derby, but really, really quickly, I want to do a couple of responses to what you were talking about.
1: Yeah.
3: So as far as your research, I'm 51, and I have cable with some streaming, but I don't mess with the streaming. It doesn't play until my fiance get over here. As far as the games, I will never look at it on Netflix or none. I listen to it on the radio, so I'm good with that. The other thing is you are right to say about – as kids growing up, I'm old school. Whatever's cooked, you eat it or you go hungry. Your mother is not a short order cook. There it is with that.
2: Devel, yeah, so, you're right. The only exception is if you were allergic to something.
3: Yes. Right. And even then, you just ain't putting that ingredient in there. You still eat what everybody else eating. That's how that works. But my take on the home run, it's a mixed bag. I did not like the fact right off rip that was on Netflix. I did not like the presentation of it. I didn't think it needed that warranted a 1 hour pregame show. You only have 8 batters. So it don't take an hour to pregame.

0: No, Devel, it's a very comprehensive call, and I do appreciate the old school mentality.
1: See, yeah.
0: If it's, hey, you don't like what's for dinner, then you're going to bed hungry. No, what, you know, David's just gone soft in his older years. Oh, well, David creates three different menus for his three different kids. I mean, what a world.
1: Are you going breakfast for dinner? Sure.
0: Dude. Well, David's presenting gluten-free options for his children. Oh, my God, what happened? Otto says it. Otto prepares different things for the kids. And I'm going, well, first of all, you don't have a grill. I don't know what you're preparing. Second of all, if you don't like what's on a table, don't eat.
1: The vegan platter, please.
2: I don't know what you're talking about. That does not happen in my house.
0: Listen, we have received intel that that is not that accurate. We'll go to Dave, 97.1. Dave, what's going on, buddy?
3: Hey, good afternoon, gentlemen.
0: How you doing, buddy?
3: You know, you threw the thing out there, Mike, and then you shot me down before you had any callers because I don't have cable. I haven't had cable in a long time.
0: Sure.
3: Almost no one I know has cable. So it's like it's the exact opposite of what you're saying.
0: Yeah, and de facto love streaming. I don't have any qualms about it if that's the way you want to go. No, Dave, I can't mock it. It's different strokes for different folks. I was making the point, if you have both, it is. There's a disconnect for me to go to the streaming side for sports. I don't know why.
3: I get that. I'm not pitching that I love streaming, but what I'm saying is Netflix is $12 or $15 a month.
0: Yeah.
3: And when I used to have basic cable, it was $40 a month. Now it's $150, $200 a month. What do I need that for?
0: No, well, Dave, here's the problem. And again, I'm not a streamologist, but if you have all the things and you do want to watch all the sports, basically they've caught up.
1: Yeah.
3: I'll give you that. I've just got Netflix and Prime. Everything else is free. There's a lot of different apps.
0: I hear you. So did you...
3: Smart TV and you're good to go.
0: Did you watch the Home Run Derby?
3: I did not. Couldn't care less.
0: Same here. And it's sad. I used to love it. But I do this with all All-Star games. I think they're all passe. I don't think modern society cares.
1: Yeah, I mean, because most of your big names opt out. And they don't... So you're like, okay, well, who is this guy? Who is that guy? Well, yeah, back in the day, like the slam dunk contest was the who's who. It was Jordan. Now they bring back, what you call it, the dude from Georgetown who just seems to win it every year.
0: Mac McClung?
1: Yeah, Mac McClung. He's around for once a year, and he's like the Easter Bunny. He wins, and then he goes back.
0: Who was the guy? Oh, God, I'm drawing a blank. It was this year's NBA Finals. And it's for the Spurs. Was it Champagne that basically, because the Sixers wanted to call up McClung, and I don't know if it had to do with the dunk contest and eligibility or not.
2: Yes, it did.
0: They had to waive Champagne. Yeah. Now, this guy's playing a nice role as a rotational guy for a championship caliber team. And you're stuck with that guy.
1: But we got a two-time slam dunk champion.
0: Did I piece that together right, David? Yeah.
2: That is exactly why Champagne was released, yes.
0: Not bad for a senior citizen. Let's go to Mark. What? Mark, what's going on, buddy?
4: Hey, gentlemen, how are you?
0: Good,
4: hey.
0: Mark.
4: You know, Mike, whenever you call out for people to talk baseball, I typically respond. And my son and I tuned in last night. I'm a guy that has all the platforms. I probably spend $500 a month on television. Who the hell knows? I don't want to count up because I don't want to know the answer. If all the callers are right, I mean, it's like, you know, Park Charles Dickens novel, the best of times, the worst of times. I mean, it was a great competition. All right. You know, you had Schwarber and Harper, the two local guys that were playing to the crowd and they were great. And you know, Junior's one of the most exciting young players in baseball. He's fun to watch, and he's charismatic. And you know, Walker put on a show. I mean, he was unbelievable. He hit 6 home runs to win it. I mean, all of that was awesome.
0: He's also saved his career, by the way, to start this season because he went from being arguably the number one prospect in baseball to unplayable for 3 years, and now this year he's exploded.
4: I remember when the Tigers played St. Louis early in the season. It was in April. And I think he hit a big home run against us. And I was like, Walker hit a big home run? I thought he was out of the league.
0: Yeah, he was a ground ball machine. And then they sent him down a bunch of times. Terrible. But, yeah, it's a nice story because without this, his career, he was going to be Torkelson.
4: And the funny thing, the great thing was is, everyone booing him from Philly. The dad loved it. You saw the dad with this big smile on his face. Rico could probably confirm that. And the mom.

0: mom, you could tell the mom was pissed. The mom was pissed that her boy was being booed by the fans in Philly. It was just awesome. It was really, really great theater. But here's the downside. All right, here's the downside. I tuned in number one. Let's face it, guys. It's the All-Star break. There's nothing on television sports-wise right now. The highlight of my week is waiting for a made-up tournament on Thursday where I get to hear David say he thinks he's white because he likes eggnog and Mike likes whites better because they play for NC State. I mean, so, look, I mean, it's dead, all right? But yeah. When Michigan played Purdue, I think Enrico wasn't that the game that was on Peacock, and I'm a huge Michigan fan, and I'm like, this stinks. I don't want to watch this on Peacock.
1: Yeah,
0: and I'll tell you what, the streaming was brutal. Netflix has no business broadcasting sports, and if this is the future of sports, Mike, I am 100% on your on the same page as you are. I'm on your team. They are going to kill the golden goose. This should have been a showcase to show off baseball, yeah. And you had to find it. The broadcast was terrible. Barry Bonds, he was brutal.
1: I heard the morning show talking about it. He was basically Al Bundy. All he did was talk about how good he used to be. Is that accurate?
0: 100%. He talked about him beating Mark McGwire. He must have brought that into the conversation a dozen times. And Albert Pujols, who I really like, as a player, and I do like his commentary most of the time. He seemed really sort of awkward, and I don't know that they knew what his role should have been. And you know, there was no exit velos. There was no the tracking that ESPN used to do, where you could see the laser and follow the flight of the ball.
1: Oh,
0: they had no launch angle.
1: They didn't have the tracker on there.
2: No, it wasn't like how it was on Amazon Prime. Yeah, it didn't have.
0: And I'll tell you, my son brought up multiple times, like, Dad, I've been playing baseball and watching it since I've been five. I can't tell. Like, their angle of the ball, Mike, like, when you watched it on ESPN, you could say, oh, my God, that's a home run, like, right away. Like, you're sitting there guessing, like, is that a home run or is it a pop-up to the third base?
1: Right.
0: Like, it was such bad coverage.
1: Well, that's the problem with, you know, Mark, that's part of the issue I've taken with the streaming platforms is, like, there isn't enough talent to put on good broadcasts as is. And now we have more broadcasts than ever, and we're watering the pool down, and the streaming services can't really hire the best people. So you end up in this weird spot where you're like, who is it? What is this?
2: No, because they don't really know what's necessary to make a good product. They just figure, well, we'll just go out there with some cameras and we'll just set them up here. And it's like, no, guys, there's an art to this.
1: Someone probably needs to prep A-Rod a little better. I've read the kerfuffle on that, saying that Verlander was a low-round pick and he was DFA'd twice.
2: Yeah.
1: Alex, are you here on planet Earth with us? You're talking to Justin Verlander. Yeah. What did you do? Read Ben Verlander's player card?
2: Maybe. Yeah, that was one of those.
1: But A-Rod's a putz. I can't stand.
2: How are your favorites?
1: Dude, I never wanted him as a Yankee in the first place. I hated when they re-signed him. He was a choke artist. He's a phony. I can't stand the guy. I hate A-Rod. Now he's got a broadcast job. Why?
2: Yeah, you know what? Something changed once he left Seattle. I liked him in Seattle. With him and Griffey and, yeah.
1: You know what changed? You got to know him. All right. Biggest stage in the world. FanDuel's changing the game. 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He's Team Mbappe. FanDuel super sub. 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
4: I know when you were born, black people could still be bought and sold in this country, but no one owns me.
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0: a little bit of football. David, what do you have? Also, these bells can be heard Sunday at the 11:30 a.m. Mass at Greater Life on Time.
1: So I'm going to go through five teams that could surprise you. And what I mean by surprise, I mean playoff contender in year 2026. Let's start with...
2: So just not Super Bowl, but just playoff
1: contender. Just playoff contender.
0: The New York Football Giants.
1: Let's start with the Atlanta Falcons.
0: Damn it.
1: The Atlanta Falcons are in the NFC South, and a losing team won the NFC South. They were actually tied for first, just didn't make it because of tiebreakers.
0: So I'm leaving this to Rico. It's his quarterback, possibly. He's been a Michael Penix truther for years. Go ahead.
2: It's not just Michael Penix. The Atlanta Falcons have all the ingredients. But for some reason, every year they can't get it. Like for a while, their coach would get down to the goal line and take all the receivers and tight ends out of the game. We're just going to run the ball. Then you got Bijan. Nah, we're going to throw the ball instead of running. Like, I'm going to come up with the opposite of what people want. It's like, or you just take all of the talent that you have and maximize it, similar to what the Lions do. Make teams have to stop you instead of stopping yourself. So, yes, David, I will buy that once they realize they really can be a good team.
0: I'm going to sell. I just think Atlanta's problems are a little more simple. I mean, Rico's right, but dude, you either have a quarterback or you don't, and they haven't. The quarterback's been the limiting factor. Penix, is he going to be upright?
2: But Michael, I think Atlanta's a team that, because they have talent all around, if you just can play within yourself, you could take anybody and Sam Darnold did. And just win games,
0: okay?
2: Because you didn't go out there and had try to throw for 400 yards.
0: So, are you going to support your guy Penix one last year?
2: Yeah, I'll give it one last.
0: This is the year.
2: This is the year.
0: He's turned into Scott Frost. All right, go ahead.
1: So, I'm going to stick to a similar division, just the other conference.
0: The New York Football Giants.
1: This is a team that I love going into this year. It's the Tennessee Titans. They are also in the AFC South. That can also be a scramble for that division right there. Improvement on the offensive side, coaching-wise. So can they surprise teams and be a playoff contender?
2: I'm buying them.
0: Really? Oh, Robert Saleh. I forgot.
1: No, Brian Daboll that. Running the offense.
2: Well, no, I said Brian Daboll running the offense.
1: That's why you're buying.
2: I think Ward's going to take that next step in year two. He just didn't have much around him. He took his lumps, but he progressed near the end of the season. Yes, and they're in a division where I think that's my worst to first team is going to be the Titans.
0: That's what David's kind of asking us, worst to first. But, yeah, look, it's plausible. I don't know. I got to see a little more. Cam Ward, the pedigree, you were the number one overall pick. He showed some flashes. Maybe some professional coaching will help. And Carnell Tate, I mean, we've seen it. We've seen rookie receivers explode. Maybe that unlocks it. I'm not against it. I like this better than Atlanta. I just feel like Atlanta is severely limited because they got two quarterbacks in a wheelchair. So I'll buy this one.
1: Let's move over to the AFC
0: West. The New York Football Giants.
1: West, and let's talk about the Las Vegas Raiders.
0: No.
1: Who, addition by subtraction, you get rid of Geno, you get rid of Pete Carroll, and you bring in Clint Kubiak and Mendoza.
0: No. I'm never going to pick a rookie QB. The offensive line is retooled. I don't know that it's better. Ashton Gentry still has a lot to prove to live up to that stock. And I think it's going to take more than a year. I'll give them credit. They signed a lot of talent on defense. It should be markedly better. But that division is brutal. With the Chiefs, the Bolts, the Broncos. Too tall a mountain to climb for me. Plus, your quarterback's a weirdo.
2: Mendoza?
0: Ned Flanders. Total weirdo.
2: Which one?
0: Mendoza. Hey, diddly do, neighbor.
2: I don't know if you meant Cousins or Mendoza.
0: They're both the same person. I think Cousins is Mendoza's dad. Just move it on.
1: Let's move over to another team here.
0: The New York Giants.
1: The NFC South. The New Orleans Saints.
0: Bye.
1: You believe them more than the Falcons,
0: yeah,
1: for sure.
0: I do. Look, I know the quarterback is geriatric by draft pick standards, but Tyler Shuck came on. They played hard for Kellen Moore. They don't have

0: the most talent in the world. But that division is soft. It's the opposite of what we just talked about with the AFC West. I'll buy it. I think it's interesting. And I think Kellen Moore really coached him up. I'll buy it.
1: He did. No. The Saints are the team of tryhards. They shouldn't be competitive. They shouldn't be in many games. They are the exact opposite of the Falcons, who I think has a surplus of talent, just don't know what to do with it. But I'm going to sell. I try hard can only take you so far, Dave.
2: And the fifth team on this list, I do not believe in, because I do not believe in their quarterback.
0: The New York Giants.
2: It is the Minnesota Vikings.
0: First of all, I want to tell you, this is hurtful.
1: Or
2: maybe they just believe on them
1: already. Maybe they
2: already
1: believe.
2: Yeah, they don't have to even debate
0: I think
2: that.
0: The Vikings are going to be ball breakers, but I don't think they make the playoff. Division is too tough. They're going to keep someone from making it in this division, but I don't think they themselves will make it. But they've got like 9-8, 8-9 written all over.
1: Bro, your division is so wide open. I know you're kind of downplaying this. I can't say that, this team is going to win the NFC East. The Giants they got a 25% chance, Mike. I can make a case for the Commanders, for the Eagles, even for the Cowboys. Everything breaks right, and this is Dallas's year.
0: Thought David was going to help me out. Instead, he goes Vikings.
1: But the Vikings, David, yes, and I hearken back to Atlanta. Ton of talent. All you got to do is go out there and not throw interceptions, punt the ball if you have to, lean on that defense, and you can go far. Now, you're in a tough division, but I think that with the defense that the Vikings play is enough to carry them into the playoffs.
2: So outside of the Giants, is there another team missing here? Maybe like the Bengals or the Colts?
0: I'm not saying the Giants are missing. It was just my feeling. I wanted something to grasp onto football-wise. I don't know. I mean, Malik Nabers may not even play. Who knows? Yeah, he might be dead.
2: Yeah.
1: And I'm kind of done with the Bengals. They're the Midwest version of the Chargers. Like, do something.
0: Chargers are going to the Super Bowl.
1: Okay. Sure they are.
0: I believe in the Bolts.
1: Okay. You're going to bring back Bobby Ross?
0: They have a defense. Their offensive line's going to be healthy. Amari and Hampton will have a huge second year. And this.
1: Burrow.
0: This is the year Justin Herbert gets it.
1: And Herbert, I need them to finally do something. I've heard how great they
0: Burrow
1: are.
0: Burrow went to a Super Bowl. My fear is it Dan Marino 2.0? You go as basically a rookie, and then you never sniff it again.
1: Maybe he should dye his hair red and win a Super Bowl.
0: That's interesting. Or stop wearing assless chaps to Paris Fashion Week and be more serious about your football.
2: That is.
1: Let's just end it right there, David.
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0: You serious about football?
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6: 3 o'clock, and before Jeremy Otto was just unceremoniously thrown off the train tracks, you were about to say something about MLB salary cap. Rob Manfred.
7: Yeah, so he said, quote, the gap is $441 million. It defies human experience to ask a fan to think that the bottom end of that gap has the same opportunity to win as the top end.
6: Hold on, quote. $441 million.
7: Mm-hmm.
6: How is he coming up with that number?
7: I have to dig into that deeper.
6: But I mean, like, the Dodgers are what, 350? I mean, Corbin, you're a Dodger guy because your whole family's California and all that jazz. You're not spending $550 million active. The deferred money can't be used as that, right?
8: Yeah, I agree with that. The deferred money is just kind of like in like limbo, like another region.
7: But isn't that what partly what they're trying to fix? Is, I mean, well, because if you have a bunch of deferred money, then the salary cap means nothing.
6: Correct. Well, that's because here's the problem in all of this. None of these salary caps are real. I mean, look at the NBA. Now, the NBA has done something that I think has done harm to the process, is that NBA free agency does not exist anymore. These tax aprons, this is the whole thing. If you just said to teams, there's no contract structure, but there is a hard cap. Well, what do you mean? I mean, you can't spend a penny more than X. Well, what about? No, there ain't no what aboutism. This is as much as you can spend. And then there's a floor. You can't spend less than that. But we got to stop where we're trying to create these max contracts or established maximums and minimums. If a team wants to spend half their cap on LeBron James or Otani, that's your prerogative, and then you won't win anything.
7: To be honest, I think the floor is more important to fix all the small market or even lower than small market teams.
6: But you got to try. But your problem with the unlike most people, like, I'm not vilifying the Dodgers or the Yankees. Like, the Dodgers have their own TV network. The Dodgers own their stadium. They own their parking. The Dodgers make $1 billion a year. Part of that is because they followed the Rico Lamar Beard global icon plan and got Otani. Otani is a billion-dollar industry on his own. But you're right, Jeremy. You can't have baseball teams spending $58 million on the low end. But if you don't cap out at the high end, it's never really going to fix anything. There are haves and have-nots, and there is a grotesque inequality. Now, listen, I'm a Yankee fan, and I know Yankee fans would be pissed if I were in New York saying this. I think there needs to be a better, more full sharing of revenue. The rev sharing isn't right in baseball. Now, in turn, because I want to keep coming back to Jeremy's point, Rico, those teams getting a better share of the revenue should have to be forced to spend it. You cannot have what's going on now where they're getting some and they're pocketing it. Mm-hmm. So my problem in all of this is the owners want a hard cap and the players union, it's a non-starter for 32 years. Until the salary cap is taken off the table, I'm not going to believe there's going to be baseball in 27.
7: I think they got to negotiate somewhere in between because I don't think that the Dodgers of the world are going to say, hey, you're not going to take away all our deferred money. But
6: no, I mean,
9: I think it'll be grandfathered in and say, okay.
6: But I'm talking about a true rev share where the big clubs have to pay a little bit more. This isn't some tax the rich situation. It's you got a team like the Dodgers or the Yankees making $1 billion a year, and you got the Cincinnati Reds getting paid in produce. It can't roll that way because you can ask for the floor, But all you're establishing is just going to be a salary cap for small market teams.

0: teams. That floor will represent their cap. And meanwhile, the big clubs are going to do whatever the hell they want to do.
1: No, Mike, but at least with the floor.
0: Sorry, Jeremy.
1: No,
0: thank you. I know you're in multiple places. I get it.
2: I would love to discuss more further if you'd like.
0: No, unlike Rico, I was interested in what your update was presenting.
1: I was very interested too.
0: Carry on.
1: I think that you would have to have both. But yeah, with the floor, Michael, it means that, you know what? There's no more. As soon as you lose your first game, you're mathematically eliminated from the playoffs. You're just kind of out there just to make money. You have to actually try.
0: Yes.
1: And maybe that means that if you have a cap as well, that certain players, like teams can't just hoard 10 all-stars. Like they're going to have to make hard choices. And you know what? I'm going to end up going to go play for this smaller team, but because they have $40 million under the cap.
0: Well, here's your problem. Your other problem, too. Look, if you just took what the owners are putting out there, okay, and there's no world this passes. Just so people understand, they're looking for a hard cap of 245.3, and they're looking for a floor of 171.2. That would be a very NFL-centric model that would create parity. The problem you're going to have is teams like the Dodgers, the Yankees, the Mets, the Phillies, hell, look, the Tigers are going to approach that number. Certain teams have the wherewithal and are not going to that's where you're going to get dissension amongst owners. You're going to have the big market owners going to war. They're going to be grossly outnumbered, by the way. But then the floor, look, that floor of 171 is actually really good because this was even, Rico, it was like a year ago, the median in baseball was the Boston Red Sox at like 165. And if you go back 2 years and the Tigers were diddling around at 100 million, I'm like, guys, can we just be at the median? Well, now it's establishing the median would be the absolute floor. I think that's a good thing. I would have no problem with a salary cap either. I wouldn't. It would preclude the Yankees from doing some of the stupid things they continue to do, like signing Carlos Rodon or taking the dead body of Giancarlo Stanton. I digress. The point is, I would sign up for that. The players are not. The players do not want to cap earnings.
1: But I think if if it went very NFL-like, it would bring a lot of parity and you wouldn't know which team is going to win because now, okay, you could go for broke for the next 2 years and then you're going to have to sell off pieces in order to get back down to under the cap.
0: Here's the other thing. Like an example, the Pirates, the Rays, the A's, and the Marlins would have to increase their spending. Four teams would have to increase their spending by a combined $617 million. Right. Man, where the hell's that money coming from? Stop it right now.
1: Right, which leads me, okay, you take the top four and you take the bottom four, and that's where I think the cap floor would work for other teams. Like you said, for every Dodgers, you got the Pirates.
0: Yeah. Now, what I do like about what's been proposed is some of the rev share stuff that gets rid of local broadcasting revenues and rights, and it's a centralization of media rights. But I continue to say this. It's not the Dodgers' fault. They own their TV network and they have a fervent global fan base. The Yankees have Yes. The Mets have SNY. The Red Sox have NESN. Right. Like, I can't change that certain teams are better at this than you are.
1: Right.
0: You know, like, and you're right. Like, you've got this fledgling government cheese network of Bally, and then that went out of business. And then it was like, hey, it's 11:30 the night before the season. Here's Detroit Sports Channel thing.
1: Yeah.
0: Like, the first couple weeks of the season, they didn't even have commercials.
1: You're right.
0: It was highlight packages and a pizza ad.
1: It wasn't even their pizza.
0: Oh! Rico made it funny.
1: It was actually true.
0: I know.
1: I
0: didn't mean to like geek out, but I'm genuinely intrigued. Hold on one second. Corbin, go ahead, and then Rico.
2: The thing I find interesting, and this isn't me being a Dodger slappy right now, where they're at with how lucrative their deal is and basically how they are able to house their money, the MLB allowed this during the Frank McCourt era where the team had to file for bankruptcy. I think it's up to, I want to say 2039. I might be wrong on that by a couple of years or whatever. That's the contract or the deal in which the MLB said, Dodgers, whatever penny comes your way, you keep. You don't have to share it. That's on the MLB. It's not on the team.
1: No, it's not. But here's the thing. If you can combine the money, it's how Green Bay functions in the NFL. If the if if if if the

0: National Football League played the same way as the Major League Baseball, Green Bay wouldn't exist. It's this tiny little town. But so that's why I can, if you pull the money together, you'll be, now the tiny little markets can't cry poverty.
1: You see, and I'm fine with the whole revenue sharing. I've never had an issue with that. I just find it funny that certain fans out there will point at the quote-unquote big dogs and blame them. It was the league the whole time that kind of navigated this, at least for the Dodgers sense.
0: Oh, no, I've never blamed the Dodgers for going out there and being innovative. It's like Michigan. You do it well. If you're going to do something, do it the right, do it the best way you can. Right.
2: Got it.
0: Exemplary.
2: David, a couple of texts, and then we will move to the topic we wanted to get to. I thought Otto had an interesting note there in the update.
3: Even with a cap and floor, what's going to make someone want to play in Milwaukee or Pittsburgh over L.A. and New York?
2: Money.
3: Thank you.
2: When you put a cap and a floor in there, it makes those markets viable because only certain teams will have the money. Hey, why did Jalen Duren try to drop his pants for Sacramento? Money.
3: Mm. Right, Tirico's point about Green Bay. Why does anybody want to play at Green Bay?
2: Money.
3: Money. Yeah. They made it revenue sharing so you can go get the same money in L.A. and Green Bay.
2: I would just like to see an accountability where teams that make smart choices get rewarded and teams that make stupid ones get punished. That's all I'm looking for.
0: I don't think you can do that.
2: Okay, then, David.
3: One more text here says, what is the daily streak at with Professor Harkin over there?
2: Man.
0: We've already Harkened.
3: I've lost count. I don't know what the streak is.
2: It's months. Months. It's a baked in thing. Like, I feel weird if we don't Harken once a day.
0: You know, I Harken back to previous shows when we said Harken.
2: It's perfect. We have a topic to get to, and it's a matter of annoyance and who you'd like to direct that towards. We'll get into it next. 97.1. 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
7: Also, shout out the World Cup for a 3 p.m. game on a Tuesday. And it's one of the best games at a tourney. I mean, I know you're up against it a little bit as an international event, but gee whiz.
8: Well,
7: my God.
8: So much for trying to grow the sport in the United States. It makes sense.
7: I know.
8: Because it's, I guess, prime time overseas. So all of these countries are watching it at around 8 or 9 or 10 o'clock
7: at
8: night.
7: It's a global event. The problem is, for our purposes, brother, this is what I always come back to. And I feel like this is something, and this, again, this is not even the topic we were going to do, but this is, I don't care. Or whatever. Yeah. Dude, slowest week of the year. And it's still sports. We're not doing, like, what's your favorite up north beach or whatever I was listening to this morning. The point I make, what about pinconning? Okay, good for you. So the problem for growing the sport in America has been, is now, and will forever be, we do not have a domestic league that anyone cares about. Now, you could say, well, the MLS has been around now for 26 years and The problem is nobody watches it. They're also not on ESPN anymore. They went to this streaming thing. Here's the other problem for the MLS. In order to stay alive, from the reading I've done, and if we have some MLS-ologists they could call in, basically their only way they can stay alive is an expansion model. Do you know how many teams there are in the MLS? No, I want you to have an idea. Think about this.
8: 16?
7: A little higher.
8: 24?
7: A little higher.
8: 30?
7: Two.
8: 32.
7: There are 32 MLS teams. 32.
8: Okay.
7: Go ahead and name them. Now, listen, I'm being serious with you. That's the issue here.
8: There's one in Columbus, right?
7: No, there aren't enough good players to have 32 teams.
8: Correct.
7: But they had to do something to try to make the balance sheet look right, to try to have revenue, to try to exist. I mean, the original MLS, I think it was like 8 teams. It was like the Kansas City Wizards and the what was it, the San Jose Clash and the New York, New Jersey Metro Stars, whatever it was. Look, now you're in a space where they're trying to do basically a European thing. Our league blows. Mm-hmm. The quality's terrible. It's mm-hmm. nothing more than a retirement home when European guys want to grift.
8: Right.
7: So you have Ibrahimovic come over. You have old Thierry Henry come over. I think this goes all the way back to when Roberto Donadoni came over.
8: The goalie from Cape Verde is going to be here.
7: He will be with David Beckham's team, FC Miami.
8: Here's the problem. And I didn't realize this until David brought this point up.
7: The problem is soccer jerseys with a collar. France looks like a collection of little kids out here. How ridiculous is that uniform? Look at that collar.
8: It does. They go to a prep.
7: Ridiculous.
8: They're like a prep school.
7: They do. They look like a bunch of spoiled brats.
8: They're Cranbrook.
7: Sorry. Yeah. Yeah, that's right. Go ahead.
8: No, the problem was this.
7: He just kicked him in the nuts, didn't he?
8: At no point is the MLS advertising during this?
7: Hold on.
8: The World Cup is going on.
7: David, he's right, you know.
9: Yeah, Fox airs the MLS. And that one time, did
7: when
9: you
7: does Fox air the MLS?
9: They have their cup or whatever it is that they air.
7: Okay, that's not airing the MLS. Like, if you're a fan of, what is it, St. Louis United or whatever, where do you find the games?
10: I'll tell you right now. So I think they changed it to where it's free in this particular season, but beforehand, it was on a paywall in Apple TV.
7: There you go. I knew they went stream only, which, by the way, that had to be a disaster. There's no way that worked.
10: It was a disaster because I have Apple TV, and when Messi came in his first game for Miami, I watched that because obviously biggest athlete to ever join the league. Mike, the amount of production, glitches, you couldn't watch the full game in its totality.
7: It looked like streaming a U of D basketball.
10: It was awful. It was
7: Jeremy Otto on the call when Messi came to town?
10: He does have a...
7: Fire!

0: He does have a Chicago Fire shirt, though. Wonder if he'll wear it this week.
1: No, listen, I've seen him wear that before. But no, that, Rico, to answer your point, and I'm not looking to turn it into this, it's if you don't have a league that is good enough and has the financial wherewithal to have a place in the global marketplace, mm-hmm. besides old man from Europe want to play, I just don't see how it ever gets better, popularity-wise.
2: Right, but imagine, let's just say baseball wasn't what it was.
1: Okay.
2: And the World Baseball Classic is playing. That's the time to tell people, hey.
1: About your sport.
2: You like this? We have soccer here year round. Every year, you don't have to wait 4 years. Hold on. Could actually watch it.
1: Hold on. I want to do that. I don't care. It's the slowest week of the year. I'm kind of. All right. Hold on. Now, I've been to a couple MLS games in my life. Rico, there are teams in this league. I don't even know what to say. All right, hold on. How many of these? Rico, I'd be happy if you could get the city right.
2: Oh, boy.
1: Hold on. Let's do this with noted soccernista and Cape Verde season ticket holder, Rico Lamar Beard.
2: All right.
1: I just need you to name the city. I'll fill in the blanks.
2: Okay. Oh, just the city. Columbus.
1: Yes, the Columbus Crew.
2: Okay.
1: Guy who used to work at this station in another lifetime. We're talking like 20 years ago. Left this station. Guy named TJ. Great guy. Was in promotions. He worked for the Columbus Crew. So Columbus won.
2: Let's go with Kansas City.
1: Yes, and that's an original city. I believe. Oh, my God. Did they fold? Hold on. Where are they? Yeah. Oh, my God. Did Kansas City
3: No, they are there. Sporting Kansas City.
1: Oh, they're not the Kansas City Wiz anymore?
3: No,
1: okay. Sporting Kansas City. Much classier than the original Kansas City Wiz. All right. That's two.
2: Okay. Let's go. Springfield.
1: No, stop it right now. This isn't the AHL.
2: Pittsburgh.
1: No.
2: Atlanta? No.
1: Yes, the United. And they play at Mercedes-Benz. Yes.
2: Philadelphia.
1: Yes. I think that's, is it the Philly Union? Is that what they're called? Yes. That's okay. Oh, Corbin's all pumped up. Somebody knows this stupid league. Go ahead. You're missing one that's got two teams in it.
2: Oh, that New York, New Jersey?
1: You got the New York Red Bulls and then New York City FC.
2: Okay.
1: It used to be the New York, New Jersey Metro Stars back in the day.
2: Boston?
1: Yeah, it's the New England Revolution, right? Yes. That's an original, by the way.
2: And then the Miami team.
1: That's David Beckham's team, Miami FC. Now, here's your list. Atlanta, this is the Eastern Conference. This shows you how ridiculous this is. Atlanta United, Charlotte FC, Chicago Fire FC, which is kind of redundant. You're either the Chicago Fire or Chicago FC. You can't be both. Columbus Crew, DC United. DC United's an original. CF Montreal, they used to be called the Montreal Impact. I don't know what happened there. The New England Revolution's an original. Gave you the two New Yorks. Orlando City SC, the Philadelphia Union, Toronto FC. Now here's your West. You got Austin FC. Is McConaughey still involved with them?
0: Yeah, he's the main owner, or one of the main owners.
1: They're the green and black, right? The
0: Correct.
1: Logo's a tree?
0: Yes.
1: All right, Colorado Rapids, original.
2: Okay.
1: FC Dallas. It looks like the Houston Texans logo. It's actually pretty cool. Houston Dynamo. I think they're orange. The LA Galaxy is an original. Los Angeles Football Club, LAFC. Minnesota United, Nashville SC. The Portland Timbers, I think, are an original. They look like the Green Bay Packers. San Jose Earthquakes. That's an original. Seattle Sounders, Sporting KC, St. Louis City SC. And then, shamefully, I have been to a Vancouver Whitecaps game. And my God, is it dreadful.
3: I wasn't expecting that to be the place you said you've gone.
1: Well, I've been there. I've been Montreal. And I've been to New York.
2: So if they expand, does the Detroit FC then go into the...
1: No. Now you're going to trigger all the hipsters. Don't do it.
0: So what they actually might do, and I haven't heard anything about it in about a year, I would say now... They're the USL, that's their league. They're trying to adopt, as Mike said, a European style with relegation system with the MLS. Obviously, that's a lot of logistics going to that, but that's the next step.
1: Yeah, this has been a thing for 15 years. You can't talk to Detroit FC people. They get offended.

0: ended when you bring up MLS.
1: But you said it was going to expand. Well, look, maybe you should go hit a soccer game. Is there one in Cleveland?
0: No. Oh, okay. Buddy,
1: where's the closest one?
0: Oh, my God. I close to one. Columbus. Go drive there. Chicago.
2: Yeah, Chicago.
1: Leave me alone. No, Columbus.
2: Cincinnati.
1: Okay.
0: All right. So there's your, that might be the only time you ever hear an MLS conversation in the next 4 years.
1: Well, and you know what? They didn't advertise in the World
0: Which
1: Cup.
0: Does seem silly to me.
1: You're an idiot. Well, not you.
0: But if you're streaming only, is the network going to take your money?
3: Just think, Mike listing off the teams did more than Fox did over the past month and a half.
0: Truth. Yeah. No, there's truth in that.
1: Like, the world is watching soccer. Fringe soccer player, soccer fan is like, oh, look at this.
0: But
1: by the way, you can watch this every year.
0: But the problem is, until you can keep your best domestic players home, none of it matters.
1: Okay.
0: Balogun doesn't play here. He's going to go play for Chelsea.
1: Yeah, but by the time you figure out that the teams are no good, you've already paid your money.
0: Okay, well.
2: If you watch the World Cup and then they promote MLS, which they should, and then you go watch a game because they promoted it, you're like, what is this? That's what you would say.
0: David, it's crap is what it is.
1: At least you hooked them. Maybe you can
2: You
1: keep
2: do want to hook them.
1: Right. You just never know. Maybe if you advertise in 4 years from now, you won't get beat down.
0: Okay.
2: It's been 30 years.
0: Yeah,
1: and they haven't advertised yet.
0: No, I'm with David. The 02 World Cup. Look, 94. You know what? We're not doing this. I could give you a retrospective. We'll have six people listening. I'm done. Right. Here's Rico.
1: Well, here's the beauty of it. By the time I get home, the World Cup game will be over, so I can't watch that in the basement, but I can watch the All-Star game down there. You know what? Side benefit, nice and cool down there on the 100-degree days. I'm just telling you, if you got the unfinished basement and you promised yourself you were going to fix it up, that's okay. Nobody has to know. 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
5: 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Argentina is plus 100 to make it back to the title game. 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Markets are giving this matchup a 33% chance to end in a draw. All three knockout round games for Argentina have gone to extra time, and this one definitely could as well. The match is plus 175 to be a draw in regulation.
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5: Okay, sorry about that sidetrack there on the soccer thing. I wanted to ask a question. And I think the way I phrase this is very, very important because it takes away any real debates. This is totally subjective to you, the listener. When I ask you, which of the following people are currently annoying you the most? It's an important distinction to say annoying versus most responsible or most irresponsible. Those things become debates. Someone annoying you is subjective. We have three situations in this town featuring three high-level players that are all sagas. I'm tired of sagas. But you have the Tarek Skubal saga, and he keeps talking, and it's annoying. You have the Dylan Larkin saga, even today. Apparently, the San Jose Sharks and New Jersey Devils are interested. One problem. Larkin hasn't opened the list to those teams. It's a saga. And then there's the third saga, and I want to credit David Hall for this. Jalen Duren, remember him? Well, noted Pistons advisor and the CEO of St. Cecilia's, Dwayne Casey, regarding Jalen Duren on whatever SiriusXM NBA radio is, and it's 11 listeners. Quote, he's ours. We're happy to have him. I know Trajan's excited. JB loves him. He's ours. And hopefully we get things worked out. Close quote. This guy hates.

0: or sagas. Which one of these three local sagas players is annoying you the most?
1: I think the one that's annoying me the most, if I had to power rank them,
0: that's what I'm asking you to do.
1: Is Scooble.
0: Scooble's one.
1: Scooble is annoying me the most because the team wants you here. Now, I don't know for what price, but you have a spot here on the team. You keep saying how much you want to be here, but you won't sign anything. You could end this drama just like that, and it's over. And we'll know, okay, or you could just come out and say, guys, this is going to be our last dance together, but you probably need to get rid of me before the year is over. And just be honest with the people. Durin is just out there with a tin cup in his hand, just saying, please, somebody put $40 million in there. He might as well get a GoFundMe page. Give me $40 million, please, because I'm worth that. Actually, you're not.
0: You got a cup filled with milk?
2: Cut milk and cook.
1: Right. And then, yeah. And
0: Larkin's the least for you, huh?
1: Because Larkin, he is, Mike, because he put in the time on bad teams. And now he just wants out. And you know what? Maybe I have a soft spot in my heart because he actually called out management and said, I don't think you guys are doing enough. And I can respect that. He's saying, look, I wanted to be here. I wanted this team to get better, but I don't think this team's going to get better, so I'm leaving. And I want to go to one of these teams. Scooble, you can end this right here, right now. You don't have to do any more, well, you know, I really want to be here, sign. But I really, here's a pen. There you go. Here's the paper. Sign it right now.
0: Hey, look, and maybe your annoyance level is a little higher because it's 105 degrees outside, but look, which one of the three is annoying you the most? I look, for me, it's Scooble, followed by Durin. The Larkin thing doesn't annoy me because I'm more annoyed with Steve Yzerman. That doesn't mean I'm right. I'm just, again, this is all subjective. I mean, Durin, it's actually just pathetic. Like, I'm starting to kind of view him like one of the homeless dogs in the Sarah McLachlan Save the Animals commercial. Like, Jalen, you're living in an oil drum. You've got to just sign the deal that's being offered here. Mm-hmm. The Scooble one is number one because he keeps talking. I don't hear from Larkin. Mm-mm. I don't hear from Durin. Mm-mm. But Scooble? Between Scooble and Boris? I got to be honest. That is number one for me.
1: And it's the most fixable one. And that's just it's like, okay, guys, well, instead of
0: doing Scott Harris would do his job and trade him, sure. Hey, by the way, you know what's interesting? Tarek Skubal has pitched 19 games this year. Do you know the Tigers' record? Skubal starts?
1: It's not good this year.
0: 8-11. Framber Valdez has pitched 19 games. You know what the record is with Valdez on the mound?
1: I don't.
0: 8-11. $73 million in pitcher? You're 16-22 with those guys on the mound. Tell me you're a good team again.
1: It's called optionality.
0: No, but it's also, look, they're going to play some garbage cans out of the All-Star break, and I'm not going to let it alter my perspective. I want to trade the guy. But, David, which one's bothering you the most?
3: Jalen Duren's bothering me the most because where are you going, dude? There's no other options for you. Sign your contract, and let's go play basketball this fall. That's it, man. Where are you going?
1: He's the guy at the club. No. I'm gonna get hurt. No, you're not, but we'll be right here waiting for you. Go shoot your shot, son.
3: Right. The other individuals, at least to me, they do have other options. Scooble can say, all right, you know what? Trade me. Right? And then he can get traded. I am annoyed by him because he's saying the opposite.
0: All three of these are annoying. Yes. If I ask you which annoyance rises to the top.
3: It's Durin, then Scooble, then Larkin for me.
0: See, the Larkin one's interesting because to me, while I understand you could make the case Larkin should be number one on a personal level, I can't because I'm more annoyed and blame Yzerman more. But I'll be interested. I mean, I'm sure there are people who have Larkin number one, and I'm not mad at them for it. You could make that case. He hasn't given the team enough teams to trade him to. Maybe you think he's a coward. It's original six. You're the captain. You can't ask out. I'm not here to tell you how to view your hockey.

0: See, for me, Larkin, you put in your time and you did what you could.
1: Been here for a decade.
0: Right. So therefore, it's not like, oh, it was one bad year and you want out. You put in the work. If anybody deserves to just say, enough, I don't want to waste my career here, not seeing the playoffs my very first year and that's it, it's him. Go ahead.
1: Corbin, go ahead. Number one?
2: Number one is without a doubt Scoobel. It's been, what, a 3-year, ever since the 2024 season. Are we going to trade him at the deadline? It's just been very annoying. Number two is Larkin for me, but more so because of the byproduct of it, that is Steve Yzerman. And then number three is Dern because he will be back as a Piston. I just think how he's handled things is incredibly, a little bit of incompetent.
1: Maybe it was a bad one, guys. Maybe everyone would say Scoobel. Maybe I didn't do a good job here. But I just thought it was interesting when you phrased it that way and you're like, all right, which one's really grinding your gears the most? Scoobel one's number one. I'm dealing with the agent, the player. I just want it to end.
0: See, I can't get annoyed with Dern. I it's almost laughable. Like,
1: you feel bad for him?
0: Like, man, you're delusional. Good luck. Sure. Shoot for the moon, son. Go for it. We'll be here.
1: 248-539-9797. We'll get with you guys next. 97.1. 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
5: All right, David. Quick on the text, and then we'll go to the phones. Just a basic. There was weird news with all three of these in the last 24 hours. Scooble plus Nightingale, nonsense. You had Dwayne Casey on Durin. And then this Dylan Larkin report today that teams are calling and teams are interested, but he's not adding them to the list. And I understand there's already a sect of people who view him as public enemy number one. So I just said, you know what, put all three together. Which one of these goofballs is bothering you the most? Rico and I, unfortunately, it's both Scooble. Yeah. Kind of a bummer.
6: That's okay.
5: David, go ahead, buddy.
7: Larkin bothers me the most because, yes, Iserman sucks, but that was unprofessional. And then say, I'll go to three teams? Who does he think he is? That is from Cooper.
5: Well, on the flip side, though, if you have a value contract, you are signed through 2030, and you are the first-line center of the Detroit Red Wings. I mean, you're the one who gave them that contract.
6: Ding, ding, ding.
5: I see both sides here.
7: Scooble is number one for me. Durin is losing out on $140 million, so I get it, and Larkin is all Steve's fault.
5: Hold on. Time out. This is a misnomer. As human beings, we do this all the time. How can you lose what you never had? He never had that money. The idea that he was ever worth $280 million is just balderdash. He's not losing anything. He never had it. Now, if you're Terry Eason and you wanted $120 million and said no, and you ended up signing a 4-year, $80 million deal, you in fact lost $40 million. Jalen Durin didn't lose $140 million.
7: Scuba was number one. Duren saga is the most annoying, and it's not even close. Who threatens to leave for Sacramento after averaging 8-8 in the playoffs?
5: Adam, who sits here unsigned?
7: Right. I mean,
5: what is this? The last time I saw somebody hang around unsigned this long.

0: it was a Michigan coaching situation. I mean, what are we doing?
1: He's right, you know.
0: Thank you.
2: Where's my flag?
0: There's no flag for factual.
1: You know what? Let's go to New York. Nope, it's allowed.
0: The call is go to the VAR.
1: Right.
0: All right, Jeff, how you doing, buddy?
3: Hey, Mike, how you doing? Is Rico still there today?
0: Yeah, right here.
3: Yeah. Hey, Rico, yeah. Buddy, here's one. It's Scooble, hands down. It's Mike touched on it just a minute ago. It's been 3 years. But here's something I want to ask you about, Mike, in particular. Have you noticed about with Tarek Skubal, especially this year, isn't this kind of remind you a little bit of like when Aaron Rodgers was with the Packers and he was kind of like holding them hostage as was he going to leave? Was he going to stay? All that stuff.
0: Sure.
3: Doesn't he seem kind of like overly moody? Like, well, that's what I can't stand.
0: Moody wouldn't be the word. I'd say needy. He reminds me of Aaron Rodgers, okay. That Tarek Skubal seems very needy and has this need to be loved or wants to shape the narrative, all while he's allowing his agent to lead him around by the nose. So I would say needy, exactly. Not moody.
3: Exactly. It's kind of like reminiscent of the Brandon Inge days, you know? And don't get me wrong. The man's talent is amazing. But this year in particular, it's like, so you get what you want. Will there be more shenanigans come 2 years from now when your arm starts falling off? Like, that's what I see coming.
0: So I'm not looking 2 years down the line. Jeff, I'm talking 2 weeks down the line. This thing approaches the deadline. You don't think he's going to say something again or Boris will? It's only going to get worse. Look, and I don't share Rieger's opinion. Like, Rieger was on this weird thing last night that Scott Harris has screwed all this up. Wait a second. I wanted him dealt at the winter meetings. Now, they dovetailed at the very end of their offseason and dropped $50 million plus on pitching to go for it. Maybe 60 if I do the math. And what did we say? That was the Rico plan. You're going to go all in around Skubal and give it a rip.
2: Right.
0: I don't think it's fair to go back now like Rieger is and go, it's Harris' fault, should have traded him. It's like, no, wait a second. If you had kept him and done nothing, valid. Now, if you've been a truther that you wanted him dealt 2 years ago and you never altered, I have to listen to your point. I mean, but how many of those are actually out there?
2: Right. But I thought I said Skubal.
0: And why is Rico still there? And Mike said this. No, he didn't. Corbin did. Jeff, take a nap. Kind of rejoin us in at 5 o'clock. Get a little power nap in there.
1: It's like Brandon Inge.
0: Yeah, well, how? How? I bet you Skubal could have a better batting average than Inge. Maron, what was that? Let's go to Ray, 97.1. Ray, how you doing, boss?
4: Here's why it's Skubal, number one. It's because it's both sides have people who need to poop or get off the pot. Skubal, just sign the contract. Sky Harris, trade him. But every time Skubal talks, I just think of a smart guy on the radio who says, whack.
0: Whack.
4: That's all I think about.
0: Whack. You know what I would love to see Jeff Passan go live on SportsCenter, Ray, and report the latest Skubal news. And yeah, I've got the Tigers' response. Whack.
4: It'd be perfect. At least with Duren, both sides, or at least Duren has some hurt feelings. There's a little bit of drama back and forth. It'll take some work to figure out exactly how to sign him or where he's going to go. And then same thing with Dylan Larkin. It's a soap opera. I'm just enjoying that. So it doesn't annoy me.
0: Okay.
4: Skubal, it is annoying because there's a very clear path for either side to end it.
0: Yeah. And Ray, look, this is part of it's a blessing and a curse. Is you're right. Maybe topically, Skubal's going to win in a landslide. And you're right. There's a way out. You could make a case there's a way out for Larkin, too. But both sides are entrenched. The Duren one, Ray, I kind of just, it's like pathetic. Bro, nobody wants you. Is. Just sign.
2: Right.
4: And that's why maybe it doesn't annoy me. But the topic is great because we get to vent about Skubal.
0: Love it. Whack. Well, thank you, Ray. Appreciate that.
4: Thanks.
0: I love the stuff that resonates. We'll go over to Tom, 97.1. Tommy, how you doing, buddy?
5: Hey, how you doing, guys?
0: Good,
5: hey.
0: Tom.

0: But I love this topic. And honestly, it made me think a lot and actually changed my opinion on who I thought was annoying me the worst.
1: Okay.
0: So I think Dern is the least because even he knows. He wants the most money, but dude, you sucked it up in the playoffs. So you got to prove yourself before you can get that kind of money. But Larkin, I vouched for him and his play and what he did just, it pissed me off to no end. I still think it's got to be Scooble. And I think it's Scooble just because you're a liar. You're lying to all of us. You don't want to stay here. You're obviously going to go to the Dodgers for as much money as you can get. So that's what's annoying me. It is just annoying the hell out of me. I just don't believe him.
1: No, everything he's doing right now rings incredibly hollow. And the fact is, all he had to do, if he truly felt any sincere level of what he's talking about, is you go to your agent, you go, make me a Tiger for life. Engage in talks. I don't want to hear about the money it's going to cost me. It's got to be decent. I'm not going to sit here and get ripped off, but I want to be here. If that is how they approach the Tigers, I believe in my heart that he could be here. But that has not happened and will not happen.
0: And do you think that his agent is the one that's pushing him to be like, hey, tell everybody I want to be in Detroit and I want to stay here and don't trade at the deadline. We should be buying. It just seems like he's being this rah-rah guy. And
1: yeah.
0: So like his agent was like, you're getting some bad press.
1: Well, how does the Nightingale thing happen? It happens based on Boris. Now, how Scooble got quoted when his answer shouldn't have been no comment. Yeah, Boris wants to vilify the Tigers. He wants to make the Tigers look bad.
2: Mm-hmm.
0: 100%. And I didn't get to chime in on the streaming topic earlier.
1: Yeah.
0: I had a call. But the one thing that I hate the absolute most about the streaming, and it makes me sound super old, I got this number pad on my freaking remote control that I can't even use anymore because I used to memorize what number of channels were.
1: And I'm like, with
0: man,
1: you.
0: Okay,
1: look,
0: thank you.
1: Tom,
0: thank
1: I'll give you a great example. I'm going to join you in the old people cruise, okay? Listen, college football, I like it noon. I line up my 9 games, and I go last channel, last channel, last channel. You can't do it with streaming. Okay. It's inappropriate.
2: That's okay, buddy. Sorry.
1: I'll take another order of jalapeno poppers. That's fine. I've become my parents. It's the commercial, Dr. Rick.
3: You need me to go back there and pull some teeth?
1: I like lining up all my games.
3: Nobody cares.
1: They don't need to know your name. All right, 248-539-9797.
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26: We'll get back to the phones. I know we got a touch table here real quick. Hit the music, please. Now, this is going to be a source of some controversy.
27: Yes, sir.
26: People are going to be very upset here. Go ahead.
27: Yeah, I think some people will, but you know what?
26: Hey, it's silly. Don't be mad.
27: It is what it is, and you just move on. But right. A new list of top 10 quarterbacks have come out.
26: And this is from league executives.
27: ESPN surveyed league execs, coaches, and scouts to help them rank the top 10 players. This is the quarterback position.
26: Yes.
27: Okay. Do you guys want to just go ahead and start guessing?
26: Well, I'll
27: give you the quarterback.
26: I know who's sitting at 9 and 10, so I would rather not do that.
28: Yeah, okay. Me neither, because I kind of know the list.
27: So. All right, so we'll
26: he just called you stupid.
27: He did.
26: Ah.
27: We'll go in the honorable mentions first.
26: Yeah, please. So this would be other names that people might want to move around.
27: Didn't make the cut, and I was shocked. Jalen Hurts.
26: Shouldn't. Had a dreadful year last year. Possible personality conflict issues. I don't know if his legs worked. And he looked like he forgot how to throw a football. He was dreadful.
27: Okay. But here's where these lists lose me. Using your rationale with Jalen Hurts.
26: Yes, sir.
27: Then tell me why Sam Darnold is on this list.
26: He shouldn't be.
27: Because, right, he actually had a great year, won the Super Bowl.
26: Yeah, it was a one-off. It's fake.
27: Well, he had two years where he put up a lot of numbers.
26: No, you can put it meaningless. Hey, look, Sam Darnold is not one of the top 12 quarterbacks in football, period. He could win a Super Bowl again this year. He's not one of the top 12 quarterbacks in football. He's a soulless ginger idiot who got lucky. My story.
27: He put up stats. He won Super Bowl.
26: Fine.
27: Isn't that what a quarterback's supposed to do?
26: No. No and no. I'm being obstinate. Right. Yeah, hi, I'm Steve. No and no.
27: Jaden Daniels. Did not make the list.
26: Had a dreadful year. Should not be a top 10 QB.
27: Jordan Love did not make the list.
26: I have no problem with it. Despite Jim Costa's slanderous moral.

0: morning program. I am not a Jordan Love apologist. I just, unlike Jim, I don't think he should be the worst quarterback in the league. This is a pooper get off the pot of year. Jordan Love either vaults into that top six or seven, or I'm done believing he's any good at all. It's right here.
1: And I take slander for this one. Brock Purdy did not take the list.
2: That makes total sense.
1: It does not.
0: He's just a hillbilly tractor driver.
1: Does not. Now, man, look, goes out there and does it with
0: I compare
1: nobody.
0: Brock Purdy a lot to Love. He's got to prove it now. The Niners are going to have a team around him. This is a chance for him to get in that top 10.
1: Well, here's why he should be, because he didn't have a team around him last year, and they still won.
0: Okay, ready? Wow. Okay. Either that or do radio at KNBR. What do you want from me?
1: Everything.
0: No, I don't like him. His face bothers me. All right, let's get to the top 10.
1: Thank you for telling the truth, finally.
0: Let's get to the top. Brock Purdy, look at me.
1: Top 10. Caleb Williams.
0: I'm good with it. I know people here won't be, and I'm going to take slander. Number one pick, all the pedigree, all the ability, freakazoid athlete, year one with Ben Johnson. They go to the playoffs. The Iceman thing, put that to the side, made multiple clutch throws, and outside of the pocket right now, off-platform throws, creation towards the edge.
1: Very Brett Favre-esque.
0: It's him and Mahomes is the top two guys on the edge for me right now. And Mahomes, he don't even bother. He just checks it down. I'm good with Caleb at 10.
1: Caleb finished as high as six and as low as unranked.
2: That's what I find interesting with the execs voting here is the wide range.
0: Volatility.
2: From six to unranked, that's giant.
0: Well,
2: that's
0: and guess
2: huge.
0: What? He had volatility in his play.
2: Very
0: completion
2: true.
0: Percentage needs to be better. And there were certain games where you could say this guy doesn't look great.
1: You know what? We'll go to the VAR. I'll allow it. All right. At number nine, Jared Goff. Highest rank, five. Lowest rank was unranked.
0: Yeah. And honestly, barring a huge year this year, I think he'll be unranked next year. Because a guy like Caleb's probably moving up. Because Jaden Daniels will probably bounce back. Because probably one of Purdy or Darnold rise up or Hurts bounces up. I think Jared's a good quarterback you can win a Super Bowl with, but he's capped. His numbers look pretty, but look at what's around him. I mean, my God. And then you saw last year towards the end, without an elite O-line, what does it look like? You lost to Bob Brosmer. So it don't matter. Not going to play here anymore. I'm fine with Jared at nine, but I think that's a tenuous spot for him.
2: What I find interesting with this one is his last year's ranking was also nine. So you talk about peaking?
0: That's what I'm saying.
2: He's
0: basically as good as he's going to get. There's no world he's a top five QB. There's more than just numbers.
2: And that's what it is, because his numbers would tell you maybe higher because he was topping yards and all of that stuff. But it's more than that. You're right, Mike.
0: I could drop a lot of quarterbacks in here and they could put up some sick numbers. You play indoors, you've had genius OCs, and you got superstars everywhere. I'm not taking a shot at him, but let's not act like he's doing what Rap Purdy does. Sorry.
3: I do agree that he has peaked at this point, I think, for the rest of his career, and obviously with the Lions. Now's the moment. Obviously, their window as a team has shrunken a little bit, but, and I will say about Goff, too, at least in my personal opinion, he gets around like a C- on the eye test sometimes, especially in bad moments, a la that Minnesota Vikings game.
0: Bob Brosmer, never forget.
1: Well, I will make your point with the next one, Mike. At number eight is Drake May. New to the league, and he's already leapfrogged Jared Goff, coming in as high as five, as low as unranked. He was not ranked last year.
0: Throws one of the five best deep balls in the league. Big, prototype size, mobile, smart. Didn't have a ton of talent around him offensively. I know the schedule was easy, but there's an offset, too. He was a young QB. I'm good with it at eight, and I'll be surprised if he's not in the top five next year. He's tremendous. He's fabulous.
1: At number seven, Justin Herbert, as low as five. Hey. I mean, as high as five, as low as unranked.
0: Hey, start knocking on a bathroom door. How long you been in there, huh? Make a deposit. Look, it's show or go. Herbert and Love Finkel is Einhorn. It's the same thing. It's now or never. And I believe Justin Herbert will deliver.
1: At number six, Dak Prescott.
0: No, ridiculous.
1: As high as three.
0: Ridiculous.
1: As low as unranked.
0: Erroneous on both counts.
1: He was unranked last year.
0: I'd

0: have him unranked again. I can't do this. I can't.
1: He puts up a lot of stats.
0: I don't. Stop with the stat thing. That's how kids talk. No, I don't want him there. Leave it to these two. I'm out on the Dak business.
2: I'm also out. This may be the only way Jarrett could have moved up on the list. You just take Dak off, put Brock Purdy at 10, and then you slide up.
0: Also, god-awful soup commercials. That you got to knock him down
1: a
0: peg.
1: Does he still make those soup commercials?
0: Utter terrible. Just terrible.
3: I don't mind Dak in the top 10. I just think at that point he would have to be number 10.
0: Like, would you take Dak over Caleb? I wouldn't.
3: No, not at all.
0: Okay, so right off the rip, we got a problem. It's faulty. I wouldn't take, I'm not taking Dak over Herbert. I'm not taking Dak over May. You want to make a case Dak over Goff? Maybe, but I still lean Goff.
1: Here we go.
0: Oh, right. That annoys me too. Only one that was worse was Cam.
1: What a Cam.
0: I'm not doing it. You'll turn it into a drop. Just keep it moving.
1: Okay. Number five, this quarterback was ranked as high as one, as low as unranked.
0: Lamar.
1: I give you Lamar.
0: Yeah, he'd be unranked in my world. I'm one of those executives, ESPN called.
1: That's
0: me.
1: Why I said that.
0: I have said everything I need to say about Lamar. I stand down and cede my time to the senator from San Bernardino.
3: Yeah, I think Lamar, what you get is what's going to be there. I think he's peaked. I don't see it. Yeah, I just.
0: I love that. One executive said, eh. David, go ahead. Lamar, thoughts?
1: Eh. Okay.
0: Another NFC scout responded with, nah.
2: Because I just need him to do it in the playoffs, man. You can't keep failing.
0: Well, guess what? Hooked on Phonics, okay. Worked for me. Learn how to read a defense, kid.
1: David, let's put a pin in that response that you just said.
0: Nah.
1: We're going to bring that back. At number four, Joe Burrow, as high as one, as low as six. He was three last year.
0: I think he's a victim of his environment. I think he's absolutely one of the five best QBs.
1: Assless chaps, too.
0: He's got to stop with the fashion week and all the nonsense. Let's lock in and get going. But the O-line's been bad.
1: Very
0: the defense,
1: pretty man.
0: Defense has been worse. I'm fine with Burrow here. I think he's excellent. And he'll look great in a Jets uniform in 2027 when he demands a trade.
3: I hope he doesn't go there, but Mike, he summed it all up right there. He's just been a victim of the situation over there in Cincinnati. And did they clean the snow off the seats?
0: No, I mean, what a dirtbag organization. His problem, though, and I'll say this, if he gets dinged up again this year, you're going to have to drop him down a list. Availability's a skill. He's been a little bit brittle.
1: He gets dinged up this list, I don't see him even making the top 10.
0: Okay.
1: At number three, finished as high as one, as low as five. He was six last year. Matthew Stafford.
0: I'd have him higher. I'd have him above Patrick Mahomes. I think he's played better football than Pat Mahomes for two straight seasons. Pat Mahomes turned into a check down Charlie. He's basically Joey Harrington with a big arm. I mean, Mahomes, and I understand, like, the wide receiver play's not there, or you want... Matthew Stafford has been unbelievable the last 2 years.
1: Oh, yes.
0: I'd have him hired Mahomes.
1: And he was at the royal wedding with Mahomes.
0: I see, I don't care about that. See, you just took it somewhere I didn't care about.
3: Yeah, Stafford should be number one, and that's it. We're going to get Aaron Donald. We're going to win it all.
1: Okay.
0: All right. That was unnecessary. We'll keep it going.
1: At number two is Patrick Mahomes, as high as one, as low as nine.
0: Great.
1: He was one last year. And at number one is Josh Allen, as high as one, as low as four.
0: I'd have Stafford
2: he can't
0: one.
2: Win in a playoff.
0: Yeah, yeah, again.
1: And right there,
0: there
1: David,
0: it is.
1: Everything that you said about Lamar.
0: Yep.
1: It's funny. Like, you know, you could say the same about Josh Allen.
3: He's still crying at the podium last I checked.
1: Because last year was my year for him. If you can't win it right now, there's nobody in the playoffs that knocked you out. Mahomes didn't make it. Lamar,
0: you know, but again,
1: didn't make it.
0: Here's the problem. Just like Burgess Meredith said in the movie Rocky, women, they weaken the legs. Yeah, he was too busy making a baby and getting married and doing all those things. Yeah, look, I got a celebrity girlfriend. Hey, playoffs.
4: Dissolve and evolve.
0: He was doing too much evolving, and he just didn't have the legs.
1: And it was Bo Nix.
0: Hey, woman. No, his leg fell off. There's a difference.
1: Hey, woman.
0: That was Clubber Lang.
1: I'm saying
0: Mr. T right. Yelling, go get your woman, Balboa. Could you imagine Bo Nix yelling that at Josh Allen? Tremendous list.

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1: Welcome, Jacqueline. 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
8: Before we dive deeper into this quarterback thing, because I think it's an interesting conversation. You know, they were just showing this because the World Cup is going on right now because of the infinite brilliance of sports television. 3 p.m. on a Tuesday for an unbelievable game like France and Spain. But they were showing the view of a person sitting up in like the fifth deck. And it was from behind this person. And I'm going, at that point, why are you at the game? I mean, you have to be muttering to yourself like Zoolander. What is this, a school for ants? The players are M&M sized.
9: Mm-hmm.
8: You're paying to watch the game on a Jumbotron. And the Jumbotron looks like it's in your way.
9: It is.
8: So why are you there?
9: To say that you were there.
8: See, that's the problem with society. It is.
9: No. It
8: used to be you did things so you could do them. It wasn't to do them so you could show that you did them. Why wouldn't you just enjoy the game? Because you probably paid $1,000 to be there, and you're not even getting to watch it.
9: Okay, here's where I'll sound old and join you, Mike.
8: Oh, good. This is great.
9: You're right. Because back in the day, you would go to an event, you would take one photo at the event, and with that photo came great stories. Now, you go to an event, there's 1,000 videos, but nobody really saw what happened at the event because everybody just videoed it. But yes, back in the day, it was like, oh, this was all of us. You'd be like, hey, we all took a picture at the Kentucky Derby. And then you would have stories about everything that would have happened while you were on that trip. Now, everybody has their phone out.
8: That's why,
9: you don't want to go to a concert.
8: No, this is a deeper conversation. Oh, this is why people don't feel connected to life. Huh? Human beings weren't designed to live through a screen. You're supposed to live your life. This is why nothing you're doing feels real, because you're doing it and you're more concerned about showing it to other people than actually existing in what you're actually doing.
9: Yeah. I mean,
8: I know this is not appropriate. We should bicker about quarterbacks. I'm sorry.
9: I was about to say, you go to a restaurant and
8: hold on, I got to take a picture of my food.
9: No.
8: I always want to walk by those tables and just like they're eating like a pot pie and I just want to punch the damn thing.
9: No,
8: take a picture of that, Spank. Eat your food.
9: It was
8: somebody busted their ass to serve that to you. You're going to complain it's not warm anymore because your girlfriend wants to take 8 million pictures.
9: Literally went to, it was like a lunch that we had, like a bunch of college friends. And
8: Founders Club.
9: That wasn't the Founders Club.
8: Damn.
9: No.
8: All right, sorry.
9: And it was a birthday lunch. And her son was there. And the first thing he did was took a picture. I was like, what are you doing? My phone must always eat first. I was like, are you serious right now? That the real state.
8: Someone said that.
9: Yeah.
8: And you're friends with him.
9: It's her son. So he's young. He's younger. He's like Corbin's.
8: Is it your son?
9: Man.
8: I'm kidding.
9: The Start with me.
8: I started connect the dots. That's no, all.
9: No.
8: But it wasn't a founders meeting.
9: No, it was not a founders meeting.
8: All right.
9: So we do have a big
8: Congratulations,
9: weekend.
8: Congratulations, Rico.
9: We have a big weekend coming up a few weeks. So.
8: What weekend is it?
9: I can't tell you, Mike, unless you want to join.
8: No, I don't want to join. I just wanted
9: to. In August.
8: Early August, late August.
9: Early August.
8: Really?
0: It's his son's birthday.
8: No. I was seeing if I could sync it up to what's going on at Saratoga to see if we could get the founders to, like, you know, bet on the Whitney or something.
9: Oh.
8: Carry on. A founder's bet.
9: Okay.
8: I was just scheming.
9: We'll see.
8: All right. David, a few texts about the QB list or otherwise.
0: And we still have some texts coming in on who they're more annoyed with. Most annoyed by Scooble. He matters the most. I wish he and his agents weren't trying to just get attention every day. Someone else texts in and says, it's Larkin. He's the only one signed to a contract in the future. Also, his trade demands with three teams on the list is a joke.
8: Yeah, in the report today, I mean, we've brought it up. Like, San Jose has the pieces it would take. Maybe New Jersey. Those teams have reached out, according to reports today, but they're not on the list. And Larkin has shown no willingness. Now, here's the other problem. I could always say to you, yeah, those teams are calling, and Iserman's making some drunken fantasy football offer. I'd like Christian McCaffrey. What's your offer?

0: Cam Scatterbo's ankle. Like, that's not the same.
1: About Malik Nabers.
0: Right, exactly. Knee cartilage sold separately. So
1: Terrion Arnold?
0: Oh, boy. Just move along. David, go ahead.
2: How does Goff get knocked for having so many weapons when Stafford has the same amount of weapons?
0: He does not. He does not. I'm sorry. He just, that's not the same. You have Puka Nacua. He has Amon-Ra. Okay. The number two for the Rams is a guy who does more with Taco Bell commercials than he does on the field. You have J-Mo. Who's the number three in L.A.? Think fast. You can't name him. All right. He has a bunch of tight ends because none of them are good alone. You have Sam Laporta. Does he have a Penei Sewell? Did he have a Ragnow? Did he have the best O-line in the league at any point in the league? You have Jahmyr Gibbs, who you drink his bathwater. He has Kyren Williams, and Kyren's a nice player.
1: And he had David Montgomery.
0: Right, but no one's traded Gibbs for Kyren. Dude, no quarterback who functions at a high level has nothing. But Jared is living in the Taj Mahal of weaponry. Come on.
1: Don't tell that to people, Mike, because they get very offended.
0: Because
1: he's got Puka Nacua. And as you said, like, and who else? But, oh, well, you always knock Goff because he's got all these pieces.
0: Not knocking him.
1: No, but it's like, because he does. You take away those pieces, and I don't think he's the same quarterback.
3: Here's my question. If Stafford were on this team right now with all these offensive pieces, how many Super Bowls do they have?
0: Two.
3: Agreed.
0: And again, the shame is we didn't have, you know, Stafford wasn't the quarterback he is now. Let's be fair. He's gotten very cerebral. I've never questioned his toughness. But the Lions didn't do their end of the bargain either. No, if I had Stafford on this team in 23, they win the Super Bowl. If I had Stafford on this team in 24, they sure as hell don't lose to the Commanders. They're just not the same player, dude. Right. Like, I'm sorry. Like, I know we had him, but he wasn't that guy yet either. And he went to a situation where they delivered on what you didn't. Right. But what you've become? Oh, yeah, of course if I had Stafford now, they'd have a Super Bowl.
1: Well, and then I look at Goff, and who's that guy that he turned into a household name? Like, he has to have all the pieces in front of him. You're going to say Tom Kennedy? No.
0: No, I mean, Amon-Ra wasn't some known commodity. I could say that.
1: But I guess, Mike, Amon-Ra was good, but I'm talking about somebody that was just almost like a nobody, and it's just like, oh, okay.
0: I offer you Khalif Raymond. Frank Zylstra?
1: Pete, but sure.
0: I don't care. David, go ahead.
2: A text here regarding the food pictures. Can't stand the food picture people, especially the people who order the mac and cheese and take a picture like it's some great meal. Tim and Warren.
0: My God.
2: Another person says, I only take a picture of my food when I'm at the Founders Club. That is from Richard.
0: I'm fascinated by these Founders Club events. Absolutely fascinated. Do you know there's a merch store?
2: Didn't know that.
0: You showed me. There's a merchandise store, David. We could all technically be founders.
1: Remember, David, it was your uncle, or cousin or somebody who had the shirt on. Mike, you mean you can wear one? I could, Mike, but I'm not.
2: Yeah, I know who you're talking about. Yes.
1: Yes. Like, we get to get you one of those. You don't have to.
2: Someone else texted
1: back in my younger days, maybe.
0: It was pretty electric.
2: Roy in Clarkston texts in and says, preach, Mike and Rico. Nobody does anything to just do it anymore. I miss the early 90s before Wi-Fi.
0: No, you're nailing it.
1: Yeah.
0: Look, that's the other misnomer. There is no time where everything was perfect, right? Every generation, every decade had different problems. And while life has gotten better in some regards, it's not universal. It's gotten much worse in many. And part of it, like, yes, I was a child of like the late 80s and the 90s. I like that if people didn't have your home phone, they couldn't get a hold of you. Mm-hmm. I like that when my dad came home from work, there wasn't a work email or a work call. And you did things to do them. You didn't have this traveling influencer in your pocket. People are not designed to be available 24/7, nor are you designed to live your life where you've been trained like a chimpanzee that you have to share it with everybody. Like, Rico knows me really well. He knows when I get back from a trip or a vacation or doing something, he's like, hey, how did things go? I can talk to Rico

0: I go, here, you want to see some? Here you go, buddy. But like, that's a different thing. We're having a conversation. Right. My life is not like this thing that's out there. And like then, it's just me living.
1: And think about this.
0: Who cares? And
1: now, I mean, I'll probably get a lot of people saying, oh, you can't say that.
0: A lot of hate.
1: You had real bullies back in the day where it was somebody that you actually had to, either you fought them, you learned how to run fast, or you got real funny. You had three choices. Now, you're getting bullied by people you have no idea who they are.
0: I feel for
1: where
0: kids.
1: They don't live, they can live 500 miles from you.
0: That's why kids are so messed up and it's now, like, man.
1: Well, and I say, turn off your phone. I can't do that. Give it here. Watch this.
0: Look at for kids now. You know, to bully at school, you used to just go home. Now the bully's got 24/7 access because these kids are on their damn phones and their pads and all around. And then even if they're not on those things, those bullies can do whatever they want in the interwebs.
1: Yeah.
0: I mean, they could screw around. I mean, that's where we've lost the plot. And I feel for parents. Yeah. I feel for kids. It's a total mess.
1: But I like
0: so it. Goff at 9. Yeah. How did we get
1: it? Right.
0: What happened? Let's talk about Josh Allen and weak legs.
1: What'd you mean, Will Smith?
0: Over the weekend. All right, we will refocus. I'm sorry. By the way, France might be effed. 248-539, you hate to see it. What? What, Rico, are you okay over there?
2: Oh, I thought you were about to read something. No, I was like,
0: no!
2: Oh, he's back. He's in the game.
0: Yeah, that's right. Okay, your mic's off.
1: Mbappe's in the game.
0: Yeah, well, is he? Because they're getting destroyed. All right, 97-1.
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0: We are talking about our world today. 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
1: Hi, I'm Jacqueline.
0: Welcome, Jacqueline. 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
1: I'm 8.
0: Oh, wow. 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

0: this conversation briefly.
1: So golf at nine.
0: Yeah, so golf at nine. We're back. We've cured society's ills. Listen, I think we've done a very entertaining show. It's not like we're out here saying, what's your favorite up north?

0: but it's a prove it year.
1: Right.
0: I just think Goff is capped out. I mean, he has it all. He plays indoors, he plays on the fast track, and he's got arguably the best supporting cast in the NFC. Mm-hmm. He's a nice player. I can win a Super Bowl with him. But I don't get hung up on the rankings because what am I supposed to do? I can't put him ahead of Justin Herbert. He doesn't have that guy's ability. I can't put him ahead of Josh Allen. I can't put him ahead of these people. I think he's just capped at. Look, I view Goff similarly to Purdy. I view him similarly to, like, Goff is a better version of Kirk Cousins back in the day.
1: I was about to say, careful, buddy, because you know what you're about to, you're dancing that line. You know what you're about to say pretty soon.
0: What?
1: We're going to get the mobile golf people.
0: And... No, but I just said you can win a Super Bowl with him.
1: Right, but it's like because he's capped, because there's only so much he can do.
0: Because he has only so much ability.
1: Exactly.
0: I mean,
1: I'm with you on that. I'm just saying, just be careful because you're going to trigger we need a more mobile QB.
0: No, I don't mean that. I mean, this is what I love too. You said this earlier. You can create stats. I just don't have to believe certain things. Like, when you ask someone to explain certain stats, I know what Goff looks like when he has to move his feet, when he's under pressure. I don't want to hear about, well, he was actually highly efficient against the boop-a-boo. And I'm like, cool, well, I watched the game and he looked like dog ass. Mm-hmm. So I don't know. But he's a really cerebral player. I do think he's a good leader. I never question his toughness. But I think 9 or 8 is just about as high as he could get. My one problem in this was the Dak Prescott inclusion at 6. I'm not taking Dak over Goff. I'm not. But outside of that, like, look, do I think Caleb will be ranked ahead of Jared next year? I do. Do I think Love might be ranked ahead of him? If you believe he's going to bounce back this year? Yes. Those guys have nuclear ability. They were just given more in the God pile when it came to ability.
1: Right. Trevor Lawrence was another one who just missed the cut.
0: And he should. For all of his ability, every time I want to buy into Trevor Lawrence, he pulls a Homer Simpson. I can't do it with Trevor Lawrence.
1: You know what the one is? Like, we were talking about what would it be like if Stafford played on this current Lions team.
0: Oh, my God.
1: I've often wondered. Cookies would
0: be nude doing a show. Forget the disco.
1: Well, I know I'm in the minority for this, but I often wonder, what would Baker Mayfield look like if he played for this team? Like, would this team, would he be

0: old or just fresh.
1: I know. Look, from the nursery. I love Baker. I'm the wrong guy to talk to because I have a bias. I just genuinely like the guy. So. But I'm not gonna do. You're trying to stoke the fire over there.
0: Yes, yeah, that's just a general
2: question. But here's the thing with Baker, with his toughness towards the end of the year,
1: he wears down.
2: That's what it is. And that's when you need to start winning and grinding those wins out, and he's going to be banged up a lot.
0: True. But I think if he was with this team, he wouldn't have to do everything like he has to do in Tampa.
2: But I think he wants to do everything.
1: Ooh, that's good point. Okay. This is a good point, counterpoint. You two should take it to six.
0: Okay.
1: All right, let's go to Roman, 97.1. Roman, how you doing, buddy?
3: Doing good. How are y'all?
1: Good. What's on your mind, pal?
3: Well, came in to talk about the whole who's the worst guy in Detroit. I'd say Scooble, honestly. Personally, it's a beggars can't be choosers situation. He's selling the team he wants to buy. It's been 2 or 3 years they've been trying to sell him, it seems like. I mean, we'd hope. But I don't fault the other two guys because, I mean, Larkin's been here for over a decade, hasn't been able to get anything. I mean, CBY doesn't know what he's doing. And then Jalen Duren, he's expecting NBA money because look at all these other contracts in the NBA and how bad they are.
1: Well, yeah, and look, as far as the Scooble thing, I you know where I stand, Roman. I'll believe it when I see it, if and when they trade him. Because here's what's going to happen now, okay? And this is why he's the number one most annoying. They're going to play the Angels this weekend. Go ahead. I'm sorry.
3: For sure. No, for sure. I mean, you're the one guy I truly agree with on the station saying that he should have been sold 3 years ago.
1: Well, if you were going to do it right, but here's the problem. They did sell at the deadline 2 years ago, and then a Disney movie happened. And I think it really altered where they thought they were as a franchise. Now, I give them full credit, Roman. They went after it. Do I agree with not trading Scooble at the winter meetings? No, I do not. I said that then. But I was willing to, you know, I didn't want to be obtuse. When they decided to go all in, I said, okay, that's the Rico plan. I can understand it. Like, I can look at both things being equally strategic. But as they sit here now, now I look at it and I go, they're 8-11 in his starts, or they're 8-11 in Valdez start. They're not a good team. Right. Oh, but they beat the Angels. I don't care because it'll always come back to what you watched against Philly. True. That was playoff baseball. And what did they do? I don't care if they're going to beat the Angels or the Orioles or the Royals. To do what? That's empty calories.
0: You're right.
1: And it's going to be real annoying because then Scooble's going to be like, we're on a run. I want to buy. It's not going to stop.
0: No, I keep looking at the wild card standings and I still see you down second to the last. So
1: I know.
0: You can keep, we're only 5.5. Yeah, but look how many teams ahead of you.
1: The same principle. The Red Sox are no good, but they've rallied and rallied more furiously than you. I'd still sell if I'm the Red Sox. They're no good.
0: Do you live for the moment or you live for the future? That's where the Tigers will be, and they're going to not trade Scooble because I don't think Scott wants to be the bad guy.
1: Awesome. Great way to run a team.
0: Neither does Scooble. He doesn't want to be the bad guy either. He wants Detroit to love him forever.
1: Well, then you could have negotiated. All right. Hey, distracted driving's become an epidemic. 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
8: Let's touch table on a little bit of football. 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
9: So I'm going to go through five teams that could surprise you. And what I mean by surprise, I mean playoff contender in year 2026. Let's start with...
10: So just not Super Bowl, but just playoff
9: contender. Just playoff contender.
8: The New York Football Giants.
9: Let's start with the Atlanta Falcons.
8: Damn it.
9: The Atlanta Falcons are in the NFC South, and a losing team won the NFC South. They were actually tied for first, just didn't make it because of tiebreakers.
8: So I'm leaving this to Falcons. Rico. It's his quarterback, possibly. He's been a Michael Penix truther for years. Go ahead.
10: It's not just Michael Penix. The Atlanta Falcons have all the ingredients. But for some reason, every year they can't get it. Like, for a while, their coach would get down to the goal line and take all the receivers and tight ends out of the game. We're just going to run the ball. Then you got Bijan. Nah, we're going to throw the ball instead of running. Like, I'm going to come up with the opposite of what people want. It's like, or you just take all of the talent that you have and maximize it, similar to what the Lions do. Make teams have to stop you instead of stopping yourself. So, yes, David, I will buy that once they realize they really can be a good team.
8: I'm going to sell. I just think Atlanta's problems are a little more simple. I mean, Rico's right, but dude, you either have a quarterback or you don't, and they haven't. The quarterback's been the limiting factor. Penix, is he going to be upright?
10: But Michael, I think Atlanta's a team that, because they have talent all around, if you just can play within yourself, you could take anybody and Sam Darnold did, and just win games.
8: Okay.
10: Because you didn't go out there and had try to throw for 400 yards.
8: So are you going to support your guy Penix one last year?
10: Yeah, I'll give it one last
8: year. This is the year. He's turned into Scott Frost. All right, go ahead.
9: So I'm going to stick to a similar division, just the other conference.
8: The New York Football Giants.
9: This is a team that I love going into this year. It's the Tennessee Titans. They are also in the AFC South. That can also be a scramble for that division right there. Improvement on the offensive side, coaching-wise. So can they surprise teams and be a playoff contender?
10: I'm buying them.
8: Really? Oh, Robert Saleh. I forgot.
9: No, Brian Daboll running the offense.
10: Well, no, I said Brian Daboll running the offense.
9: That's why you're buying.
10: I think Ward's going to take that next step in year two. He just didn't have much around him. He took his lumps, but he progressed near the end of the season. Yes, and they're in a division where I think that's my worst to first team is going to be the Titans.
8: That's what David's kind of asking us. Worst to first. But, yeah, look, it's plausible. I don't know. I got to see a little more. Cam Ward, the pedigree, you were the number one overall pick. He showed some flashes. Maybe some professional coaching will help. And Carnell Tate, I mean, we've seen it. We've seen rookie receivers explode. Maybe that unlocks it. I'm not against it. I like this better than Atlanta. I just feel like Atlanta is severely limited because they got two quarterbacks in a wheelchair. So I'll buy this one.
9: Let's move over to the AFC
8: West. The New York Football Giants.
9: West, and let's talk about the Las Vegas Raiders.
8: No.
9: Who, addition by subtraction, you get rid of Geno, you get rid of Pete Carroll, and you bring in Clint Kubiak and Mendoza.

0: I'm never going to pick a rookie QB. The offensive line is retooled. I don't know that it's better. Ashton Gentry still has a lot to prove to live up to that stock. And I think it's going to take more than a year. I'll give them credit. They signed a lot of talent on defense. It should be markedly better, but that division is brutal. With the Chiefs, the Bolts, the Broncos, too tall a mountain to climb for me. Plus, your quarterback's a weirdo.
1: Mendoza?
0: Ned Flanders. Total weirdo.
1: Which one?
0: Mendoza.
1: Oh,
0: hey, diddly-do, neighbor.
1: I don't know if you meant Cousins or Mendoza.
0: They're both the same person. I think Cousins is Mendoza's dad. Just move it on.
2: Let's move over to another team here.
0: The New York Giants.
2: NFC South. The New Orleans Saints.
0: Bye.
2: You believe them more than the Falcons,
0: yeah,
2: for sure.
0: I do. Look, I know the quarterback is geriatric by draft pick standards, but Tyler Shuck came on. They played hard for Kellen Moore. They don't have the most talent in the world, but that division is soft. It's the opposite of what we just talked about with the AFC West. I'll buy it. I think it's interesting, and I think Kellen Moore really coached him up.
1: He did. No. The Saints are the team of tryhards. They shouldn't be competitive. They shouldn't be in many games. They are the exact opposite of the Falcons, who I think has a surplus of talent, just don't know what to do with it. But I'm going to sell. I try hard can only take you so far, Dave.
2: And the fifth team on this list I do not believe in, because I do not believe in their quarterback.
0: The New York Giants.
2: It is the Minnesota Vikings.
0: First of all, I want to tell you, this is hurtful.
1: Or
2: maybe they just believe on
1: maybe
2: them
1: they already
2: already
1: believe.
2: Yeah, they don't have to even debate
0: I think
2: that.
0: The Vikings are going to be ball breakers, but I don't think they make the playoff. Division is too tough. They're going to keep someone from making it in this division, but I don't think they themselves will make it. But they've got like 9-8, 8-9 written all over.
1: Your division is so wide open. I know you're kind of downplaying this. I can't say that, this team is going to win the NFC East. The Giants they got a 25% chance, Mike. I can make a case for the Commanders, for the Eagles, even for the Cowboys. Everything breaks right, and this is Dallas's year.
0: Thought David was going to help me out. Instead, he goes Vikings.
1: But the Vikings, David, yes, and I hearken back to Atlanta. Ton of talent. All you got to do is go out there and not throw interceptions, punt the ball if you have to, lean on that defense, and you can go far. Now, you're in a tough division, but I think that with the defense that the Vikings play is enough to carry them into the playoffs.
2: So outside of the Giants, is there another team missing here, maybe like the Bengals or the Colts?
0: I'm not saying the Giants are missing. It was just my feeling.
2: I
0: wanted something to grasp onto football-wise. I don't know. I mean, Malik Nabers may not even play. Who knows?
2: Yeah,
0: he might be dead.
2: Yeah.
1: And the Bengals is just, I'm kind of done with the Bengals. They're the Midwest version of the Chargers. Like, do something.
0: Chargers are going to the Super Bowl.
1: Okay. Sure they are.
0: I believe in the Bolts.
1: Okay. You going to bring back Bobby Ross?
0: They have a defense. Their offensive line's going to be healthy. Amarian Hampton will have a huge second year. And this,
1: Burrow,
0: this is the year Justin Herbert gets it.
1: And Herbert, I need them to finally do something. I've heard how great they are.
0: Burrow went to a Super Bowl. My fear is it Dan Marino 2.0? You go as basically a rookie, and then you never sniff it again.
1: Maybe he should dye his hair red and win a Super Bowl.
2: That's interesting.
0: Or stop wearing assless chaps to Paris Fashion Week and be more serious about your football.
2: That is.
1: Let's just end it right there, David.
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0: You serious about football?
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5: 5 o'clock, good to have you with us. It's been a lively show. I know with FIFA's brilliance, I don't care about people in France. The game at 3 o'clock, but France going home. There's your favorite. See ya.
6: Wow.
5: Rico's okay. Bets on Mbappe shots and all that. No more.
7: Mike, I have a heartbreaking fact for you on France losing.
5: What's that?
7: I now cannot win my FIFA bracket tournament.
5: The fact that you have a FIFA bracket is heartbreaking. It affirms you are indeed a loser.
8: Wow. That's it for you, huh? Brackets are busted.
7: Yeah, I was holding on. I was in like the top three now with France out of it.
8: You know what? I really hate asking this, but how many people are in this bracket?
7: Including me, 10.
5: Wow. A lot of losers. All right, so we've kind of run the gamut, including the quarterback ranking deal. And it's not the media. It is NFL front office members, and we'll reset that. But can I just comment on something Otto just had here?
8: Yeah.
5: This is what I mean about Michigan media. So they had Johnny Porkfats in an interview with John Hewitt. And he says the first part where it's like, yeah, they spent $12 million on this law firm and this report. It took 8 months and there's no physical report. I find it hard to believe. No, John, they did it purposefully and you know why. Right? All those little books you write, the little pamphlets or whatever, Edmund Fitzgerald or otherwise. John, there's no physical report because I don't want to get FOIA'd. And they can say it's attorney-client privilege. Mm-hmm. You call movie phone, press 2 for your scandal report. That can't be FOIA'd. Right. Why can't these people just say what's really happening?
8: But here's the funny thing, Mike. If you notice, a lot of people are starting to swing to the dark side.
5: A lot of swinging.
8: A lot of people are starting to...
5: More swinging than a Costa family cruise.
8: Minus the banana hammocks. But...
9: Unleashing the...
5: We're off the rails. Go
8: but,
5: ahead.
8: No. But a lot of national media are now all of a sudden starting to see the light. The things that we got made fun of.
5: I know.
8: Because, you know, when we graduated, they're like, wait, so you don't have a copy of the report?
5: It's the most asinine thing. Well, it's brilliant. And it's, how about this?
8: I mean, think about this.
5: Equal parts brilliance and corruption. Equal.
8: I mean, this was like the ultimate topper. It went from... Okay, you have the biggest cheating scandal. And oh, wait, there's Matt Weiss. Oh, wait, now you got Sherrone Moore. Now, wait, we're going to encapsulize all of this, but we're not going to tell anybody what actually happened. We're just going to leave it at that. Like,
5: yeah, and there's a reason.
8: And but you know, we got touted because I can't believe Ward Manuel. I gave Michigan the best 10
5: well, hold
8: years.
5: On. So you heard this. I didn't.
8: Right.
5: You're doing God's work listening to that, but fine. What? There was an hour-long interview with him?
8: A little over an hour.

0: Yeah.
1: I'm not doing this as a topic. Give me the most interesting thing to come out of it.
0: Most interesting thing that came out of it is that Ward said, I've been fired a lot of times. Not really. He doesn't see himself going anywhere. But then he also said, we've been negotiating a buyout for 6-7 months.
1: Uh-huh.
0: But it doesn't mean anything.
1: Oh, it means lots of things.
0: He also said that right now it feels like for the first time he's being fought internally.
1: Setting the victim narrative.
0: Right, that is not coming from the... He's like, I'm used to the outside stuff, but right now it's coming from inside
1: the
0: house.
1: Let me tell you something. He's sitting on the holy grail of dirt. He knows where all the bodies are buried. This isn't a beach house. This is how many.
0: Yeah. Fine.
1: You know. Here's where.
0: I gave Michigan championships. I gave you the best 10 years of sports and
1: 25 scandals.
0: Hey, I went out and found Dusty May. I got you Dusty May.
1: Everybody wanted Dusty May.
0: And I kept Indiana away from him. When they wanted him, I kept him away.
1: Yeah, and you also left his contract unsigned so he could leave you for the Mavericks.
0: He said Dusty always wanted to go to the pros, and he was okay with it.
1: All right.
0: Just like Harbaugh.
1: All right. Again. I know. You did God's work. I couldn't possibly.
0: Well, you know, I wanted to hear if he would be candid about things. I wanted to hear if there would be follow-up questions, because I swear to God, I felt like I was in the back of a classroom raising my hand saying, wait. You just glossed over a whole bunch of stuff. Well, you know, there were some things that happened under your watch. Things? I got 24 right here. Let's just talk about your wife's car, since you brought her up in there. But
1: the point I would make to just briefly, look, I can't, we talked about this yesterday. The idea that there's no physical report, it is brilliant, it's laughable, it's corrupt, it's insanity. This is my problem. Like the Detroit media, these people had a bigger hard-on for how much money Mel Tucker made, and they wanted to like FOIA all of that. Where's that same energy for this? I think about if like Georgia did this, you know, and or Alabama. Oh my God, the dirty SEC. They spent $12 million and the lawyers orally reported things. There's no copy. Like,
0: you don't have to go to the SEC because every time somebody says, oh, it's no big deal. Imagine if it were Ohio State.
1: Oh God.
0: If Ohio State spent $12 million, and in the end...
1: There's no report.
0: There's no report.
1: Like, do you know how bad that... But again, this is the other reason there's no yelling, screaming. There's not even anger. Like, we laughed our balls off yesterday on air.
0: We played the
1: Costanza voicemail. Believe it or not, George isn't at home. Like, can you imagine the Regents calling the number? Press 2 for weather. Press 3 for scandal report. Like, the whole point is... There's no accountability. There's no rules.
0: Press 3. Did the AD get fired? No and no.
1: It's like me when I'm calling for jury duty. Press 4 for your status. Press 5 for Ward's restaurant recommendations. Press 6 for scandal report. And you press 6. The phone hangs up. Like, I mean, you have to laugh because sadly, nothing will happen. Because Fox is owned by Michigan. Petitti's a former Fox exec. He runs the Big Ten. The money's too big. Mm-hmm. And the NCAA cashed in their chips. Look at their report. Yeah. This is so bad. Everything's at the bottom of a lake, but kids and things.
0: Think about this.
1: I can't get mad about it.
0: No, but think about this, Mike. In the end, you'll hear all of this speculation about what's in the report, and nothing can be backed up.
1: Correct.
0: You could say... Because I've heard all types of things. Well, Santa Ono, he knew. Ward, he knew. They told Sharon, don't do this.
1: Well, then you have the Chris Patridge and his lawsuit, which, again, good luck, because now the report can't be a part of the evidence.
0: Right.
1: Can you imagine saying, we're going to turn over every stone. We're going to look around every corner. We're going to open every door. Cutscene. We ain't writing anything down.
0: Right. At this point,
1: I
0: would tell Chris, I'd tell Paige Shriver, cut your losses, fire your lawyers, whatever you got, that's all you're getting. Just go ahead, quit, take the L.
1: But no, that's it. There's your 4-minute conversation on it. I didn't realize it was an hour interview. Yeah. But you know, I don't care if people care. I'm not mad if you don't or do. It's not my. I don't care anymore.
0: Interview was loosely, but.

0: But sure, we'll call it an interview. It got to a point where it was just softball.
1: Okay, but listen, yeah. I didn't hear it, so yeah. I'm not going to slander.
0: I'm not. It's, I expected more.
1: But I mean, when I'm listening to Otto play John U. Bacon, John, just say the quiet part out loud. There's no report. It's by design. They probably paid more for the law firm not to write anything down. Hey, what's the pricing on this? Well, we have two pricing levels. If we offer you, if we don't do a report, it's $11 million. Okay. How much to add the report? Well, that's $10. We'll pay the $11 million. No report.
0: Okay. So $10, but we get a report.
1: Mm-hmm.
0: 11, you know, if we pay $11 million, a lot of people are going to get angry, but...
1: We can't get FOIA'd.
0: Huh.
1: And that's, we just use movie phone to alert the regents.
0: That's a tough one.
2: Believe it or not, George isn't at home. Please leave a message at the beep. I must be out or I pick up the phone. Where could I be?
1: This is a regent calling the law firm.
2: Believe it or not, I'm not home.
1: Press three for movie times. I mean, it's just, it, listen, so I don't want, and I know what's going to happen. When you do anything with Michigan and you're a Sparty or vice versa, you're never going to make everybody happy. For Spartans, please, like, guys, we're in the front lines of this crap for 3 years. You get put through hell doing it. And I just, I can't get mad because nothing's going to happen.
0: No. The only validation you have is now people are starting to see what we have said. They're now saying, how ridiculous this is.
1: How bad? You know what I do wonder? And I know, I'll never get the answer. How bad did that report have to be for them not to produce a report?
0: I promise you. I don't know. Somebody had to fly in or they flew there and they gave it to them in a room and said, check your phones at the door. There will be no recording of this conversation. Believe me. You don't want publicly aired what we're about to tell you.
1: It's just, but and
0: it's the reason why like every president goes in with darker hair and comes out with whiter hair.
1: That's a good call.
0: They left that meeting like shaking. I need a cigarette. You don't smoke. I know. I need a cigarette.
1: Yeah, we'll see what happens. What are they meeting Thursday? What at Mackinac Island or the hell they are? Don't they have like a regent meeting?
3: Traverse City.
1: What? It's all the same. It's up north. Who cares?
3: And, what's your favorite place up north?
1: None. And I've been to a couple nice ones, but like, it's not for me. I think it's overrated. Sorry, I'm not trying to hurt anybody's feelings.
3: I just done that. I'm sorry.
0: Mike, I'm almost tempted to put something on the board.
1: What?
0: I think Ward survives this.
1: Nah.
0: I
1: don't know. Look.
0: I'm going to take Ward to Spain. Nobody is going to see this coming.
1: Okay. All right. 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
5: All right, David, a couple of the texts, please. Obviously, we talked about Goff. We talked about most annoying saga right now. Scoobal, Durin, Larkin. There is a Larkin report. I'll give that to you momentarily. David, go ahead.
6: Real quick, though, Mike.
5: Okay, David, Rico first.
6: I forgot to tell you a quote. And thank you to Rieger for reminding me because Rieger was listening.
5: Not Mortis.
6: Yeah. When you've been as successful as we have, it's impossible to not have a good culture.
5: Signed UNLV, 1990.
6: Yeah.
5: Signed SMU.
6: That was actually said today. So there you go. David, the floor is yours.
7: Daniel in Berkeley texts in and says, the sad thing is that this won't get national attention like MSU scandals or any other school scandals. Michigan is always the darlings, never their fault, never to blame, always get off with face saved.
5: Listen, it's no different than something like Amazon. I mean, it's too big to fail. And where, look, the cheating happened at the perfect time because it was this real moment where the networks went from being an outlet that would pay to broadcast games to essentially being a corporate partner. And it happened at a time where the Big Ten and the SEC destroyed the rest of college football. Now, Fox buying the Big Ten, they're run by Wolverine incels. Go look at their corporate structure. Then you factor in that Tony Petitti was a Fox TV executive. He runs the Big Ten. It actually was quite perfect. You know, timing is everything in life.
6: No, it is. And the fact that there's going to be no hard copy, Mike, as I say, you're going to get things that leak out. And, you know, we didn't know anything about Sherrone Moore, but according to the law firm investigation, Ward told him a year ago, quit traveling with her.
5: Well, okay. The problem, my opinion.
6: Your opinion.
5: I'm allowed to have an opinion. What bothers me the most is what we call selective insider syndrome. And I'm not talking about your own social life. I'm talking about these people who act like they know everything about the school when it's convenient, but then they choke on their tongues when something bad happens. Like, oh, I had no idea. Nah, hold on. Ann Arbor's a small town. And if the coach is out there banging a side piece who happens to be on the staff, afterwards, you know what I don't need to hear? How much of a bad secret it was. Because where were you? Come on, man. You guys know the proclivities and what cereal a 17-year-old recruit likes. And you want to bloviate all year long. But then what? No, I know what you did. You did your duty. Because you're basically covering these college teams. It's the equivalent of like covering the Kremlin. Honestly, it's the same thing. It goes all the way back to Bo. I mean, look, Terry used to sit in that chair 15 years ago, and he'd say, dude, if you wanted to cover Michigan, it was Bo's way or you were off the beat. I mean, it's been that way forever. And again, that's that way in Tuscaloosa. It's that way in Athens. It's

0: It's not in East Lansing because MSU is a clown show. And let's face it, the Detroit media has been bought by U of M for decades. And rightfully so, because guess what?
1: That's where they get tough.
0: Oh, listen, our coach was having phone sex. At least Sharon was having real sex. And nobody says a thing. Honestly, you had Mel Tucker playing with his remote control. I mean, and that was like, ESPN camped out in our campus. Yeah. This guy was trying to nail anything with two legs and a heartbeat. And it was the worst kept secret in the world. Yeah. Nothing.
1: Yeah, at least Beth Burst control playing with your remote control. I'll leave it at that. Go ahead, Dave.
0: Phenomenal. Here's the guy with seven kids.
1: And now Heather with the news.
2: Ouch, let's move on.
0: Did you guys hear the Heather with the news reset today? It was unbelievable.
2: I did not.
0: So they cook, like apparently Heather didn't bring it up in this particular news, but Cookies is like, hey guys, what about the word manual thing? And he has like a nuanced little 90-second take, and then there's silence. And I go, all right, John's gonna talk.
3: Oh, there's no physical report? Oh.
0: Silence. And there's Heather with the news. I almost crashed. I go, that's the best you can do?
1: No report, never happened.
0: I mean, come on, at least just, you know what? If you're not going to sledgehammer the school you played for and you love, at least laugh about. I mean, what are we doing here?
1: There's nothing to laugh at, Mike. No physical report, never happened.
0: Yeah, you can laugh that it's equal part brilliant and corrupt. You can just say it. It's not a big deal.
2: Right, just lean into it and say, wow, they getting away with it again. They're doing what they need to do, right?
0: I laugh.
1: Right, it's like when you see the people like, wait, you took all of these people's money in this Ponzi scheme? Really? And they believed you? And they gave you millions? What did you say in order to gain their trust like that? All right, got to tip my hat to you.
0: Here's Heather with the news. I'm sorry. David, go ahead.
2: I got texts on the quarterback list.
0: Yeah.
2: From Terrence in Southfield. He texts in and says, Jared Goff is ranked too high. He's just a game manager with a lot of weapons around him.
0: All right. You know what we should do?
2: Mm-hmm.
0: And we're not going to be able to do it today due to time constraint. Before the season starts, be a good training camp one. I want to establish the tiers of quarterbacks in a different way. Because you have your superstars. Mm-hmm. But people throw around this game manager tag. God, I'd like to know what quarterbacks fall into the game manager pile and rank them. Because I would argue every quarterback is essentially a game manager at certain points in the game. You are, in fact, the only player who touches the football on every snap. But we use this game manager thing like an insult. Okay, so if you're not a superstar, you're a game manager. Okay. I know you're good enough to win a Super Bowl with a game manager. I just watched Sam Darnold do it. So my question would be, okay, who are the game managers and where do they rank? Because outside of three or four guys in this league, they're all game managers. Until you arrive at a point where quarterbacks are so bad, they can't manage their existence.
2: You're exactly right, because I've always argued with people that Tom Brady was a game manager. He was the greatest game manager ever.
0: It's true.
2: But he was a game manager.
0: I mean, you're not wrong. He had complete authority over the offense. He made every right check, every right read. He was a coach on the field. He held his teammates accountable. And he was a hyper-accurate passer. But no, he couldn't move. He didn't.
1: Okay, but still, wouldn't he be considered a superstar?
0: Oh, but that's the hypocrisy in all of it.
1: What would be the... maybe we just do it tomorrow. Like, there's nothing going on.
0: I mean, it beats what's your favorite up North Beach.
1: I'm going to come up with some categories.
0: Ooh, I'm partial to the road of trees. All right.
1: Is mobile QB a category?
2: I wonder what the patio looks like now.
0: Bro. I mean, they were playing a Cookies whole damn vacation up there today. And I'm going, all right, well, I guess this is what it's going to be today.
2: Here's a bear park or whatever.
0: Yeah. Hey, guys calling in. Oh, listen, I grew up in Boopabooville. I highly recommend. I'm like, what the hell are we doing here?
2: It's my favorite cheeseburger up there.
0: Stop. Stop it right now. I can't repeat what I was just texted.
1: So am I.

0: would you be actually be a part
1: David,
0: of this?
1: David, real quick.
0: Yes.
1: I've received two texts now.
2: Uh-oh.
1: What did you call Tom Brady?
2: A game manager.
1: Okay.
2: A game manager.
1: Okay, better there. There were people heard a different...
2: I did not say it that way.
1: I'm just offering an early review of what you said. That's all.
0: It's like TJ. I forgot what he said.
1: Yep, nope, I didn't.
2: We don't even
1: know. And I'm not doing that. Nope. Nope. Let's just say he's not a fan of Deion Sanders' son. And we'll leave it there.
2: Yes!
1: Yeah.
2: Yep. That was a great day.
1: Yeah.
0: Calling all blacks.
1: Nope, that was us editing a blackjack ad for him. All right. What was he doing? It was like a blackjack tournament. We just were like, oh, we're not letting that go. David, go ahead.
2: One more on the quarterback here says, I need a pack of whatever Mike is smoking. Herbert over Goff? Ahead of him in what? Missing games?
1: Okay. No, guys, it's fine.
2: You know what?
1: Do whatever you got to do. I think we should
0: have some fun with this.
1: The kid's got top three, top four arm talent in the league. Last year, his whole offensive line fell apart, much like Goff's. They don't have the weapons you have. I'm giving him one more run because I truly believe he's one of the five most talented QBs in the league. And if I also think they're going to the Super Bowl this year. So I will double down on the crack spoon. Somebody call Tony Bowles.
0: Go ahead, David. All right. Are you done, sir?
1: Up next, Jeremy Otto's interview with Larry Harrison. All right. Playing all the hits.
0: With or without
1: okay,
0: hands.
1: You stop right now. You're very mean.
0: Okay.
1: Reed.
0: Side interview with Mozzie.
1: Stop!
0: Right. 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
9: Now, this is going to be a source of some controversy.
10: Yes, sir.
9: People are going to be very upset here. Go ahead.
10: Yeah, I think some people will, but you know what?
9: Hey, it's silly. Don't be mad.
10: It is what it is, and you just move on. But right. A new list of top 10 quarterbacks
9: is from league executives.
10: ESPN surveyed league execs, coaches, and scouts to help them rank the top 10 players. This is the quarterback position.
9: Yes.
10: Okay. You guys want to just go ahead and start guessing?
9: Well,
10: I'll give you the quarterback.
9: I know who's sitting at 9 and 10, so I would rather not do that.
11: Yeah, okay. Me neither, because I kind of know the list.
10: So. All right, so we'll
9: he just called you stupid.
10: He did. We'll go in the honorable mentions first.
9: Yeah, please. So this would be other names that people might want to move around.
10: Didn't make the cut, and I was shocked. Jalen Hurts.
9: Shouldn't. Had a dreadful year last year. Possible personality conflict issues. I don't know if his legs worked. And he looked like he forgot how to throw a football. He was dreadful.
10: Okay. But here's where these lists lose me. Using your rationale with Jalen Hurts.
9: Yes, sir.
10: Then tell me why Sam Darnold is on this list.
9: He shouldn't be.
10: Because, right, he actually had a great year, won the Super Bowl.
9: Yeah, it was a one-off. It's fake.
10: Well, he had 2 years.
9: Agreed.
10: Where he put up a lot of numbers.
9: No, you can put it meaningless. Hey, look, Sam Darnold is not one of the top 12 quarterbacks in football, period. He could win a Super Bowl again this year. He's not one of the top 12 quarterbacks in football. He's a soulless ginger idiot who got lucky. That's my story.
10: He put up stats. He won Super Bowl.
9: Fine.
10: Isn't that what a quarterback's supposed to do?
9: No. No and no. I'm being obstinate. Yeah, hi. Hi, I'm Steve. No and no.
10: Jaden Daniels. Did not make the list.
9: Had a dreadful year. Should not be a top 10 QB.
10: Jordan Love did not make the list.
9: I have no problem with it. Despite Jim Costa's slanderous morning program, I am not a Jordan Love apologist. I just, unlike Jim, I don't think he should be the worst quarterback in the league. This is a pooper get off the pot a year. Jordan Love either vaults into that top 6 or 7, or I'm done believing he's any good at all. It's right here.
10: And I take slander for this one. Brock Purdy did not take the list.
11: That makes total sense.
10: It does not.
9: He's just a hillbilly tractor driver.
10: Does not. Now, man goes out there and does it with
9: nobody. I compare Brock Purdy a lot to Love. He's got to prove it now. The Niners are going to have a team around him. This is a chance for him to get in that top 10. Well, here's

0: giant.
1: Well, and guess what?
0: He had volatility in his play.
1: Very
0: completion
1: true.
0: Percentage needs to be better. And there were certain games where you could say this guy doesn't look great.
2: You know what? We'll go to the VAR.
0: I'll allow it.
2: All right. At number 9, Jared Goff. Highest rank, 5. Lowest rank was unranked.
0: Yeah. And honestly, barring a huge year this year, I think he'll be unranked next year. Because a guy like Caleb's probably moving up. Because Jaden Daniels will probably bounce back. Because probably one of Purdy or Darnold rise up or Hurts bounces up. I think Jared's a good quarterback you can win a Super Bowl with, but he's capped. His numbers look pretty, but look at what's around him. I mean, my God. And then you saw last year towards the end, without an elite O-line, what does it look like? You lost to Bob Brosmer. So
2: Max, but yeah,
0: it don't matter. Not going to play here anymore. I'm fine with Jared at 9, but I think that's a tenuous spot for him.
3: What I find interesting with this one is his last year's ranking was also 9. So you talk about peaking.
0: That's what I'm saying.
3: He's
0: basically as good as he's going to get. There's no world he's a top 5 QB. There's more than just numbers.
3: And that's what it is, because his numbers would tell you maybe higher because he was topping yards and all of that stuff. But it's more than that. You're right, Mike.
0: I could drop a lot of quarterbacks in here and they could put up some sick numbers. You play indoors, you've had genius OCs, and you got superstars everywhere. I'm not taking a shot at him, but let's not act like he's doing what Rap Purdy does. Sorry.
4: I do agree that he has peaked at this point, I think, for the rest of his career, and obviously with the Lions. Now's the moment. Obviously, their window as a team is shrunken a little bit, but, and I will say about Goff too, at least in my personal opinion, he gets around like a C- on the eye test sometimes, especially in bad moments, a la that Minnesota Vikings game.
0: Bob Brosmer, never forget.
2: Well, I will make your point with the next one, Mike. At number 8 is Drake May. New to the league, and he's already leapfrogged Jared Goff. Coming in as high as 5, as low as unranked. He was not ranked last year.
0: Throws one of the 5 best deep balls in the league. Big, prototype size, mobile, smart. Didn't have a ton of talent around him offensively. I know the schedule was easy, but there's an offset too. He was a young QB. I'm good with it at 8, and I'll be surprised if he's not in the top 5 next year. He's tremendous. He's fabulous.
2: At number 7, Justin Herbert. As low as 5. Hey. I mean, as high as 5, as low as unranked.
0: Hey, start knocking on a bathroom door. How long you been in there? Huh? Make a deposit. Look, it's show or go. Herbert and Love are Finkel is Einhorn. It's the same thing. It's now or never. And I believe Justin Herbert will deliver.
2: At number 6. Dak Prescott.
0: No, ridiculous.
2: As high as 3.
0: Ridiculous.
2: As low as unranked.
0: Erroneous on both counts.
2: He was unranked last year.
0: I'd have him unranked again. I can't do this. I can't.
2: He puts up a lot of stats.
0: I don't. Stop with the stat thing. That's how kids talk. No, I don't want him there. Leave it to these two. I'm out on the Dak business.
3: I'm also out. This may be the only way Jared could have moved up on the list. You just take Dak off, put Brock Purdy at 10, and then you just slide up.
0: Also, god-awful soup commercials. That you got to knock him down
2: a
0: peg.
2: Does he still make those soup commercials?
0: Utter terrible. Just terrible.
4: I don't mind Dak in the top 10. I just think at that point he would have to be number 10.
0: Like, would you take Dak over Caleb? I wouldn't.
4: No, not at all.
0: Okay, so right off the rip, we got a problem. It's faulty. I'm not taking Dak over Herbert. I'm not taking Dak over May. You want to make a case Dak over Goff? Maybe, but I still lean Goff.
2: Here we go.
0: That annoys me too. Only one that was worse was Cam.
2: What did Cam?
0: I'm not doing it. You'll turn it into a drop. Just keep it moving.
2: Okay. Number 5, this quarterback was ranked as high as 1, as low as unranked.
0: Lamar.
2: I give you Lamar.
0: Yeah, he'd be unranked in my world. I'm one of those executives, ESPN called
2: That's
0: me.
2: Why I said that.
0: I have said everything I need to say about Lamar. I stand down and cede my time to the senator from San Bernardino.
4: Yeah, I think Lamar, what you get is what's going to be there. I think he's peaked. I don't see it. Yeah, I just.
0: I love that. One executive said, David, go ahead. Lamar, thoughts?

0: Yeah.
1: Okay.
2: Another NFC scout responded with, nah.
0: Because I just need him to do it in the playoffs, man. You can't keep failing.
2: Well, guess what? Hooked on Phonics worked for me. Learn how to read a defense, kid.
0: David, let's put a pin in that response that you just said.
1: Nah.
0: Because we're going to bring that back. At number four, Joe Burrow, as high as one, as low as six. He was three last year.
2: I think he's a victim of his environment. I think he's absolutely one of the five best QBs.
0: Assless chaps, too.
2: He's got to stop with the fashion week and all the nonsense. Let's lock in and get going. But the O-line's been bad.
0: Very
2: the defense,
0: pretty man.
2: Defense been worse. I'm fine with Burrow here. I think he's excellent. And he'll look great in a Jets uniform in 2027 when he demands a trade.
3: I hope he doesn't go there, but Mike, he summed it all up right there. He's just been a victim of the situation over there in Cincinnati. And did they clean the snow off the seats?
2: No, I mean, what a dirtbag organization. His problem, though, and I'll say this, if he gets dinged up again this year, you're going to have to drop him down a list. Availability's a skill. He's been a little bit brittle.
0: He gets dinged up this list, I don't see him even making the top 10.
2: Okay.
0: At number three, finished as high as one, as low as five. He was six last year. Matthew Stafford.
2: I'd have him higher. I'd have him above Patrick Mahomes. I think he's played better football than Pat Mahomes for two straight seasons. Pat Mahomes turned into a check down Charlie. He's basically Joey Harrington with a big arm. I mean, Mahomes, and I understand, like, the wide receiver play's not there, or you want... Matthew Stafford has been unbelievable the last 2 years.
0: Oh, yes.
2: I'd have him hired Mahomes.
0: And he was at the royal wedding with Mahomes.
2: I see, I don't care about that. See, you just took it somewhere I didn't care about.
3: Yeah, Stafford should be number one, and that's it. We're going to get Aaron Donald. We're going to win it all.
0: Okay.
2: All right. That was unnecessary. We'll keep it going.
0: At number two is Patrick Mahomes, as high as one, as low as nine.
2: Great.
0: He was one last year. And at number one is Josh Allen, as high as one, as low as four.
2: I'd have Stafford one.
0: He can't win in a playoff.
2: Yeah, yeah, again.
0: And right there,
2: there
0: David,
2: it is.
0: Everything that you said about Lamar.
2: Yep.
0: It's funny. Like, you know, you could say the same about Josh Allen.
3: He's still crying at the podium last I checked.
0: Because last year was my year for him. If you can't win it right now, there's nobody in the playoffs that knocked you out. Mahomes didn't make it. Lamar didn't make it.
2: Here's the problem. Just like Burgess Meredith said in the movie Rocky, women, they weaken the legs. He was too busy making a baby and getting married and doing all those things. Yeah, look, I got a celebrity girlfriend. Hey, playoffs.
4: Dissolve and evolve.
2: He was doing too much evolving, and he just didn't have the legs.
0: And it was Bo Nix. Hey, woman.
2: No, his leg fell off. There's a difference.
0: Hey, woman.
2: That was Clubber Lang.
0: I'm saying
2: Mr. T yelling, go get your woman, Balboa. Could you imagine Bo Nix yelling that at Josh Allen? Right. Tremendous list. Dak Prescott's offensive.
0: That's your NFL top 10 quarterbacks, 97-1.
2: All right. 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
1: Reminder, Thursday, the Stony Wojo Invitational. You know the deal. All your favorite audio bits and nonsense condensed into one day. So we'll do it Thursday. David, some texts. Rieger is talking so loudly. I hear it through the glass and the door. Hold on. You know what? To hell with the text. Rieger, sit down. I want to ask this question. Today, Junior.
2: Yeah, what's up, pal?
1: Oh, my God. Have you always been this loud of a talker?
2: Yeah.
1: Was it this way as a child?
2: You know, it's weird. My daughter is so loud, too. Like, it's in the genes. You know, people talk about superheroes. Like, you have a memory that is perfect, right? You have the photographic memory. Do you not, Michael?
1: I don't think so. I think I have a good memory, but I don't think I have a photographic memory.
2: I think you remember stuff very well. I remember talking to your father about this, and he said a photographic memory. Everybody has a superhero trait. Mine is being very loud. It does nothing for me. I'm very loud, though. I think I'm the loudest.
3: But by definition, shouldn't a superhero trait be beneficial in some way?
2: I mean,
3: maybe. Like, do you think you can change the world with your voice?
2: Well, the only reason I was hired in radio is because
3: I know. Okay,
4: no, I think he's more like, he's going to make fun of it. He's like the useless X-Men. They have a mutation,
2: Thank you.
4: Does nothing.
2: Well, hold on a second. Hold on. You want to test this? Are you saying you can hear me through the glass?
4: Yes.
2: 100%. There's no way. Okay, fine. You know what? I'll go.
4: You know what? Why don't you go outside and hear if you see if you can hear yourself in here.
2: I'm going to turn my back so you can't see what I'm saying, and I'm going to yell a phrase, and you tell me what the phrase is.
3: No, just talk in your normal loud voice.
2: There's no way.
4: Rieger,
3: and talk. Go and recite something in your normal voice. Let's see. As clear as can be.
1: I heard it. Watch this. I got it. Hey, ready? I remember when Mike used to like Michigan State.
2: Oh, crap.
1: Yeah.
3: It's as clear as can be.
1: This is a soundproof studio.
2: That's pretty amazing.
1: No, it's
2: your... They did a bad job. It's not my fault.
4: No, you don't hear anybody else.
1: No, they didn't do a bad job. You are, in fact, a human megaphone.
3: And you weren't even yelling. You just told...
2: I'm going to go in this. There's no way you hear me through that.
4: We know whenever you step into the building...
3: Yeah.
4: We know.
3: Sirens go off.
2: Mm-hmm. I don't know how to feel about this.
4: We know when you're
3: good.
4: Here,
3: I would say not good.
4: We know when Wojo's here. All of a sudden, it starts glowing in the hallway.
2: Well, yeah, because Wojo doesn't have a tan.
3: Well, I'm purposely
2: loud. You see his legs, and they blind you.
3: Do you guys love the hell out of that home run derby? Oh, boy, how about that?
4: It was fun.
1: I didn't watch it. Okay.
3: I watched the very end.
4: It was exciting.
3: I do like the Philadelphia fans booing everybody else.
4: That made the pressure like, okay... They don't want you to win this thing. It's clear.
3: I felt bad for him.
4: And
3: but
4: his mom got upset. It's like, Dad was just like, F all of you. But mom was like, cheer for my son.
3: Yeah.
4: They're not.
3: I mean, it is lame. It's classic Philadelphia,
2: It was boring. And by the way, I think Buster only pointed out that there was like 300 less homers yesterday.
3: Oh.
2: With just the 15 and 20 swings.
3: So do they have to lower the mound again or do something to make it easier?
2: I don't know. I like Bryce Harper's idea. Yeah. Use aluminum bats. That would be amazing.
3: Whatever. We're not talking about the home run derby.
1: It's useless.
3: No.
1: Who cares?
3: Yeah. What about the All-Star game tonight? Come on, Mike. You watch the All-Star game.
1: There's enough going on. I thought we had a very fast-paced, sports-driven show. You didn't see. You didn't hear us doing, are you going to eat that or what's your favorite up North Beach or whatever. I don't know.
2: What is your favorite up North Beach?
3: Yeah.
1: Honestly, listen, I understand why people like it. It's just not for me.
3: And would you eat lettuce on a taco?
1: No, right now, the lettuce, isn't the lettuce the main culprit?
3: Yes.
1: Because
3: it's got all the parasites in it.
2: You're going to be a lunatic to order a salad.
3: Why
1: is
3: it always
1: gorgeous? First of all, you're a lunatic to go into someone's place of business and tell them that you're ordering a salad, but you're not going to eat it. I heard your little deal last night.
2: That
1: business owner had every right to be mad at you because you're basically casting an aspersion on them that they're dirty, and they're not.
2: My wife ate it. She's fine.
3: How's she doing?
2: No.
3: She's still in the bathroom?
4: How about this? Let's wait until this is all over before you pay up that ridiculous bet that you made me.
2: Oh, that's right. I do owe you a dinner.
4: Yeah.
2: Yeah, you want a salad?
3: Lettuce. You can get whatever.
2: How about a nice Greek salad, Rico?
4: Team USA.
3: Hey, we have a new twist, a slightly different twist on one of the many topics making the rounds, Dylan Larkin. A twist.
1: What's the twist?
3: I'm not allowed to tease.
2: All right.

0: question thought of by Wojo.
1: I mean, I can't tease a little bit.
2: Okay, I'm not mad. First of all.
1: By the way, how about Petoskey?
2: Petoskey's nice. Harbor Springs is nice. Traverse City's nice. Torch Lake is nice.
0: What is that?
2: No, you can keep that. The point I'm making is, if I'm going to drive 5 hours, I'd rather just go to the airport. Like, that's just not for me.
1: Ooh, but it's beautiful.
3: You elitist person.
2: It's not elitist. Yes. Oh, I'm sorry. Is going up north cheap? No. Because unless you come from a family that has property up there, have you looked at what places cost up there to stay? No,
0: even the Airbnbs are insane.
2: So, respectfully, blow it out your ass with that noise.
1: Yeah.
3: Well, I'm sure. Not me.
2: But you get my point. Right.
1: Rico doesn't have a place up there?
3: I don't.
0: Oh, no. I'm sure Doug would invite all you guys to his place. Nice little weekend.
2: I'm busy. All right. We'll talk to everybody tomorrow. You get ready for Thursday.
1: Yes.
2: 97. Woo!
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11: Is it?
10: No, oh, no, no, it is.
11: What is the temperature?
10: No, it's 105.
12: It was hotter a few weeks ago.
10: No, this is very, very hot.
11: That is the weird thing. Like 2 weeks ago, all the hotness, I thought it was going to go away and eventually just be 80 every day.
10: No, you saw.
11: Why is it back?
10: You saw in Europe, like... And even though, like, France lost a little soccer match today,
11: Yeah. Before
10: that, everybody in Europe was, I hate to say, but they were all dying because it was too hot. Nobody has air conditioning over there.
11: Oh, my goodness.
10: There was a huge issue in France.
11: Could you live without air conditioning?
10: No.
11: Nah, me neither.
10: No, I wouldn't.
11: I could not either.
10: And that's been a big problem over there. So we should feel lucky. It's nice and cool in here.
11: It is. Did you go? I mean, obviously, I know you don't like to get out of your car. I also know you don't like to walk. However, the difference in...
10: I'm carried to my car.
11: The difference in being outside for 3 seconds and then walking into this building.
10: Yeah.
11: I will give the fine folks at Odyssey one thing. This place feels fantastic because if it was like that,
10: we'd be dead
11: too.
10: Having lived in Florida and go to Florida many, many times, that flush of hot air when you first walking off the plane or whatever... You definitely felt it here today. And I did go somewhere. I had to go to Novi, pick some stuff up at the mall. And you know what's right by?
11: 12 Oaks?
10: Yeah, you know what's right by there?
11: And I'm thinking, there's a Chick-fil-A?
10: Yeah, good guess.
11: Oh.
10: So I'm like, okay, I got time to get back because I got the little show. I got my errands run. Oh, look at that Chick-fil-A. The line's ridiculous, but they're
11: always
10: so efficient.
11: Always.
10: They're so efficient. It went right through. But then I forgot that 12 miles under construction, so it took me like 40 minutes to get back.
11: I do love the 12 Oaks Mall. Where do you go, Wojo?
10: I had to go to the Pearl Vision Center and pick up some contact lenses.
11: Oh, you actually had legitimate errands to run.
10: Yeah, what do you think I was doing?
11: Dude, I go to the 12 Oaks Mall with my kid, Cons. It is the best place.
10: You think I go to do like an old person walking thing?
11: No. The people that go to the mall are people like you that actually have errands to run.
10: Yes.
11: The mall walkers, which, by the way, you have to look very closely, but there's actual mile markers in the mall.
10: Are they really?
12: By the food court,
11: Yes. There
12: is a 1/8 mile marker at the escalator.
11: Absolutely.
10: Oh, my God.
11: Also, by one of those like cookie places upstairs by where Sears used to be.
10: Oh,
11: they got
10: I love
11: one
10: the
11: too.
10: Cookies. Okay, but the mall walkers, they always have like their special little sneakers.
11: Yes.
10: And they,
11: jumpsuits.
10: They look very purposeful.
11: Headbands.
10: Yeah, and they don't like really want to make eye. They don't want to look.
11: No,
10: they don't
11: want to
10: chat with people. They're walking.
12: If you get in front of them, it feels like you're about to get trampled over and
10: stampeded
12: on.
10: Because it's got to be a brisk walk.
11: Well, the other people that go to the mall are people like me. I take my daughter there all the time. We do the loop. She looks at Squishies in one of the kiosks. She goes to Claire's. She goes to Showcase.
10: Oh, Claire's is that girl thing with all the makeup or whatever.
11: You get sucked in that place. My daughter can spend hours in there. I just sit outside begging and hoping she comes out.
10: You don't go to that place in the middle, like one of those in the middle where they make the teddy bear.
11: What is that called? The stuff the bear?
10: Yeah.
12: Build-A-Bear Workshop.
11: Build-A-Bear.
10: Whatever.
11: No, she's too old for that, but we have made friends. Great guy. That runs the Petland, the dog place.
10: I do, yeah. I like to look at the pets. Certainly.
11: We have perks, so we're never going to buy a dog, but he knows me from the radio.
10: Wait, they rent them to you or something?
11: No, what they

0: do is we get nonstop dogs. So we will go in. I think we're the only people that have these perks. We go in, we ask for the bulldog. We spend about 20 minutes with the bulldog. Then we ask for the bizon. Yeah. We spend about 20 minutes, that little shih tzu action, 20 minutes.
1: Excuse me, the what action?
0: Shih tzu.
1: So we're back to the parasite now, aren't we? Way to go. Good job.
0: We get unlimited dogs. It's amazing. We can spend an hour in that place.
1: No, I do. I walk right because I get my haircut there too as well. And the other thing too about the mall, not a major topic, but have you ever stopped and bought anything from one of those little kiosks in the middle where it's always something like a bead? They'll make a bead thing for you, or they'll shine your watch, or they're always sort of inane, innocuous things in the middle.
0: Yeah. Every time I go to the mall, I buy something
1: the little island things on the inside.
0: Yeah, Jeffrey, exactly.
2: You fool.
0: No. My daughter,
1: outside of the coffee, and there's one that has coffee and cookies.
0: My
1: or whatever.
0: My daughter is obsessed, just like every other kid, with the squishies. So they got these Nitos. Have you heard about the Nitos?
1: I don't know what any of
0: And my
1: that
0: daughter
1: is
0: on the quest to find the real Nitos, and one of the kiosks has the real Nitos. You got to dig a little bit, though. So, yeah, it's like $7, $8, $10.
1: I will
0: bucks.
1: Say this.
0: I also like the Bobo tea. They give you the free samples.
1: The Bobo tea? Okay.
0: Yeah, the Boba.
1: Yeah, I'm sure I know what that is. I will say this. I am encouraged and heartened. If you had told me 10 years ago, and then when the pandemic came after that, that malls would still be viable, that people still go to them.
0: Yeah, they died for a while.
1: No, but they've refurbished. They put more and more restaurants in there and more things to do. I don't buy much of anything except essentials like contact lenses.
0: Sure.
1: But it's still kind of a semi-booming. Booming business.
2: Is thriving.
0: Yeah. Well, there's only a couple that I feel thrive. Somerset thrives. 12 Oaks thrives.
1: Right. There aren't many others beyond that.
2: Great Lakes Crossing does solid.
0: Okay, fine. Great Lakes, that's three. Yeah. Every other mall, like, have you been to the Laurel Park?
1: Oh, I think that's closing, isn't it?
2: It's been a husk for a long time, but it's still hanging on.
0: I mean, you walk in there and there's a lot of stores that just don't
1: exist
0: anymore.
1: Like Fairlane or Wonderland or whatever? There's so
0: many. Fairlane, I mean, I've been in that the last 3-4 years. It's not quite like it used to be. What about the one in Ann Arbor? You're from Ann Arbor.
1: Briarwood.
0: What about that? That one's a good one.
1: That was a good one. You know what? I don't know. I think it's been repurposed a few times. I'm not sure.
0: Yeah, but you are right. Like 3 years ago, 4 years ago, I'm like, malls are a thing of the past. And now they've made a little renaissance, which is nice.
1: Can you make it out of the mall if you're going for any reason? Can you make it out without either buying one of the cookies, from one of the cookie places,
0: solid,
1: or the Auntie M's pretzel things?
0: I'm not big in the pretzels, but you're right.
1: It's hard to leave without a cookie.
0: Yes, or you visit the candy store.
1: Yeah, I
0: like the
1: cookie
0: store. And those cookie always barrels, delicious.
1: The cookie always had like the fat person deal. It's like one cookie for $3 or 75 cookies for $10.
0: Do you take advantage?
1: Yes, they always make it
2: cookies for $10.
1: They make
2: Jeffrey.
1: It so
2: That's
1: enticing.
2: Deal.
0: Is that what they call it? The fat person deal?
1: Yes, you have to get more than one because you're wasting money if you don't.
2: They've it's got like a sign with Woji's face on it right behind the counter saying, serve this man at all costs.
1: It's like one for $3 or literally like 12.
0: Did you
1: for
0: buy any today?
1: $5. No, I didn't.
0: And God forbid you bring some cookies into the show. You knew we were going to be here.
1: Yeah, well,
0: and it's
1: too
0: not
1: late,
0: lettuce,
1: pal.
0: So we couldn't get the bug.
1: Listen, we're not getting into there have been some incidents at mall food courts lately. So people need to calm down. Bad incidents.
0: Well, yeah, there was the shooting at Fairlane and the shooting at Great Lakes, right?
1: Why do people take guns to malls? Whatever.
0: What do you want from me?
1: All right.
0: But you got a great question, though, Woj.
1: I do.
0: Fantastic question that has not been asked, I don't believe, on these airwaves.
1: Never. Let's spin the wheel of the 97.1 topic of the day. Oh, went right past Tarek Skubal.
0: And almost to Jalen Duren.
1: And Jalen Duren was, and up at the top was Ward Manuel. It didn't make it around to that. And I didn't have my hand on the dial at all.
0: What did
1: I swear.
0: It land on?
1: It landed on and has not landed on this one for a while. Dylan Larkin.
0: Oh, we got news on Dylan Larkin.
1: Dylan Larkin. Yes. Now, I've been thinking about this and I've debated whether I should pose this question or not because, you know, some people make fun of it and say you're stupid and it's dumb. But

0: I think people will have an opinion on it. Okay,
1: it's a great question
0: about Dylan Larkin and the standoff. How long is the standoff now? 2.5 months?
1: I don't know. It's been a while.
0: I forget what the date was. I forget when Ground Zero was, when Larkin asked to be traded. Yzerman is not giving in until
1: the kids were still in school, actually.
0: Yeah. We're still in grade school, like a previous year.
1: No, I mean, like summer break had yet to begin.
0: No, I know. And you do have, there are just little tidbits. I mean, the NHL hot stove season is kind of over. And anything that fritters out now is somebody who's holding out or an impasse for a team or something.
1: Well, there's still some guys that you need to figure out what happens to them. But you're right. Most teams have moved on with their offseason. And now that the draft is done, both teams are like, listen, Dylan ain't going to get moved. Steve might be being a little stubborn, so we're going to move on. And I want to give you the latest reports.
0: Okay, then I will ask my question, okay. And then we'll go to a break, and then we'll come back, and then we'll talk.
1: Okay,
0: and
1: are you ready?
0: Yeah, go.
1: So I follow NHL Rumor Report, R-U-M-O-U-R.
0: Oh, a Canadian thing then.
1: Well, exactly. They always are really good with what the Canadian experts are saying, like the Elliot Friedmans and whatnot. A show called The Fourth Period, Wojo, says the following. Mm. The Stars are believed to be willing to move restricted free agent sniper Jason Robertson Detroit for Dylan Larkin. Would you be down for that?
0: I know there's a catch, but yes,
1: there's
0: many catches. Yes, I would be. I'd be down for it, yes.
1: If that were to happen.
0: In favor of it.
1: We're led to believe Yzerman wants like NHL value for Dylan. If that were to happen, it would be a great trade.
0: He's now, a 40-goal scorer, not 30.
1: He's 40. A 100-point guy.
0: Yeah.
1: He's very young. He's got Detroit ties. And
0: everybody does.
1: The problem is, well, he's a winger. He's not a center. So you still need to get somebody to get him the puck. But the problem is he wants an extension.
0: He'll get it himself.
1: He turned down $15 million from the Mammoth when he was shopping his services. And we're led to believe that Steve is not going to extend at this new NHL price. So even though you could get a really good player like Jason Robertson, I don't think he wants to be here. And I don't think Steve has any interest in paying him. So
0: and
1: that
0: people that
1: X'd out.
0: Like Pat Verbeek, a former Steve Yzerman associate, got hoodwinked into that, didn't it? And had to overpay because somebody offered a restricted
1: Offer sheet.
0: Yes. And so it is, I mean, it is definitely a standoff, an impasse, as they say.
1: I got one more. This also comes from the Fourth Period radio show.
0: Yeah.
1: They said the following. Several other teams have expressed interest in Dylan Larkin, including the Sharks, the Kraken, the Devils. But Larkin has not yet been willing to significantly expand his list of teams.
0: I mean, both sides are dug in.
1: We're led to believe there's four teams tops, if you believe the Dallas thing or not.
0: Right. All right. Phone number is 248-539-9797. When we return, I'm going to ask the question that nobody on these airways has had the guts to ask or propose the possibility until now.
1: It's actually a pretty good question.
0: Oh, no.
1: Usually your questions suck.
0: And you know why it's a pretty good question? Because I'm really not sure what people think, what their response will be. I know what you think it'll be, which means that's wrong.
1: Correct.
0: But I'm not sure what they think it'll be, all right? We'll bring that back next. 248-539-9797. Wojo and Rieger, 97.1.
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2: All right, you've waited long enough. By the way this works in the radio business, you've been in the radio business for a little while.
3: A little bit, five or six years,
2: something like that.
3: Sure.
2: Yeah, whatever. When a semi-hungry, kind of chubby host starts talking about something like cookies from the mall or something, that's not just a little idle topic. That is a call for deliveries, right? Don't people come by and drop off cookies and say, hey, I heard Wojo wants cookies.
3: The doors are locked.
2: Oh.
3: Yeah.
2: They can't come in.
3: I mean,
2: in.
3: If it's like a 9 to like 5, like
2: then
3: the office
2: they would?
3: Is open,
2: okay.
3: Then I feel like, yeah, we have no chance. Although I guess you could ask people to leave cookies outside the door.
2: They would be melted.
3: You get to leave before I do. They'd be very soft.
2: Yeah, oh, they would be very soft.
3: Yes, and you would eat them regardless.
2: Yeah, of course I would. All right, here's my question. Yeah. And it's not the one you've heard, these many weeks on these airwaves.
3: Before you set it up, we can agree.
2: What?
3: You, I, Jake, everybody can agree. It feels at this point like larking, leaving, getting traded is probably not going to happen anytime soon. We can all probably acknowledge that, correct?
2: It doesn't feel like anything is going to happen anytime soon.
3: Especially
2: like,
3: from what we hear and how much exactly.
2: Nothing is going to happen. Scooble, who knows?
3: Well, Scooble's got to have... Well, we'll at least have an answer to that in 16 games.
2: To a certain degree, I suppose.
3: Okay, so, but like,
2: all right, here's my question.
3: Understanding that nothing's going to happen anytime soon, at least that's what it feels like.
2: And I've been thinking about this, and I'm debating whether I want to write about it or just blab about it with my little friend Jeffy here, but... would you consider, because this standoff between Yzerman and Larkin has no end in sight.
3: Yeah, and by the way, Steve seems totally fine taking Larkin to camp.
2: And I understand both sides. Larkin, you know, was sick of losing, sick of sort of being, but I'm not totally on board with I just want to play with my buddies thing, okay? That kind of, to me, is cheesy. That's a cheesy reason. But if it's just because I want to go win a cup, but we know that's not just what it is. Otherwise, he would be picking more than just three teams. So I don't like that part of it. I understand Yzerman digging his heels in because he had, especially the way salaries have exploded in the NHL, Yzerman has one of the great assets a team can have. A guy in his prime with five very reasonably priced years left on his contract, 29 years old, five straight 30-goal seasons, generally plays most of the time, has had some injury issues, has the most team-friendly contract you can imagine. So that is a very valuable thing, which is why Yzerman is not going to just give it away, which is why I am going to theorize if they don't find a way to move Larkin, which I think is possible. They will not find a way.
3: Well, considering there's only 3 to 4 teams, and if you're one of those 3 to 4 teams, you're not going to offer everything because why would you need to? There's no real bidding war.
2: Well, because you'd be getting a great asset, a center with five reasonable years left.
3: Understood, but understanding that he's not going to go anywhere else, at this point, you're not going to give the world and the sun to Steve.
2: So if we're headed down and we both agree that this impasse could continue,
3: feels that way.
2: I'm very simply going to ask you, would you take him back?
3: All right, so this is a very complicated question that's never been asked. We've asked everything else. Would Detroit take him back, you're asking?
2: Right.
3: Would the fans of the Red Wings take Dylan Larkin back? Like, it would take a mea culpa. It would have to be like
2: Because
3: Zach
2: I know
3: Rowinski
2: how you people
3: thing.
2: Are, because you misrepresent Detroit fans all the time.
3: Yes.
2: And you're like, no, he turned his back on us. Go away, no. And I always reasonably say, okay, think about the passage of time. Think about no other options, perhaps.
3: Mm-hmm.
2: Think about, you know, Yzerman and Larkin, if they care to even be in the same room again. I don't think they hate each other that much.
3: Oh, I think they might.
2: If they got together and put on a together face and said, listen, we have our differences. I have to change some things. He has to change some things. We realize that. But to move forward, we're going to have to move forward together now until we can make other changes. And I think there's a chance that Larkin, although his buddies wouldn't be on this team, but he probably likes some of the additions they made. They added some grit, some grinding. A little bit of goal scoring.
3: Arvidsson. 5-on-5 scoring.
2: Yes.
3: Arvidsson's good at that.
2: He could.

0: Larkin slash Iserman on a united front if it comes to this. And I'm not saying, you know, Turfley, I miss you. I'm sorry we broke up. But training camp starts. Larkin shows up.
1: He's got to talk, which would be fascinating.
0: They both talk, and they say, listen, we had our differences. He made some good points. I made some good points. We need to get better. So does he. We couldn't make it work. Maybe we can revisit in a year or two. His contract is 5 more years, but we're going forward with this. He's still on our team, but he won't be the captain. Okay. And I think Larkin would be okay not being the captain, because I don't think he's ever really embraced it.
1: There's so many different layers. At first, let's say 50% of the people are on Larkin's side anyway. They like the fact that he's holding management to a new level. They like that he's trying to walk out on Steve. They like that.
0: So what's
1: right?
0: your answer?
1: But I think at least 50% of Wings fans would absolutely say, yes, of course, I'll take him back. We love Dylan for sure. But the other half that blame him for trying to screw the Wings, for only giving 3 to 4 teams, for having 5 years left, for walking away as the captain of his childhood team, would those fans take Dylan Larkin back?
0: Yes.
1: And I say, yes.
0: Of course they would.
1: I think everybody would take him back, because the alternative is you got to rebuild, even though Steve
0: totally
1: won't.
0: And everything that you said that Larkin did that pissed people off will have been erased. He didn't cost them a playoff spot. He did it afterwards. It didn't cost them a draft pick. They didn't make moves thinking he would be gone per se. He didn't miss any games. They haven't played. What did he really cost them if they can make it work again?
1: Like, if they apologize, if they do a Zach Rowenski where they say the two sides have met, we figured out life is good, everybody's happy, then yes, I think most Red Wing fans would be like, all right, forgive and forget. However, if he's still trying to get traded and Steve just won't or can't, and you rip the C off his chest and he comes in the camp, the first sign of a bad penalty or lackadaisical play, he's going to get destroyed.
0: Yeah,
1: so they have to have a meeting of the minds and say to everybody, like, hey, man, we're on the same page.
0: I knew, because you live in the present and don't look very far down the future, I knew you wouldn't be able to frame it in like 2 months or a month and a half down the line after all other avenues are exhausted.
1: But no, I'm just saying if. Yes. And I think most of Detroit would be totally fine with taking Dylan Larkin back.
0: I think they would too.
1: I would be fine.
0: First of all, he hasn't said, other than asking to be, he hasn't said, like, I gave my heart to that place and they appreciate me. I hate that. He hasn't said anything. Right. The door, in my mind, neither side wants to admit it. But the fact that Larkin won't add more teams to his, he'll go to teams, leads me to believe, I really don't want to leave. Like, this is the thing.
1: I disagree with that part.
0: This is where he loses his leverage, where Larkin loses his leverage. It's not, I just want to get out of here, I want to go win a cup. That's not his motive. His motive is, I want to play with my buddies. So that limit,
1: but yes, but
0: people don't respect that motive as much.
1: But we are led to believe, and you can tell me if I'm wrong about this, we're led to believe the two sides don't talk unless they have to, right? We're led to believe that their relationship is severed. I think, my own thought, Dylan Larkin is not only trying to get the hell out, but he's trying to screw Steve.
0: By only giving
1: 3 to 4 teams. He's trying to screw the Red Wings.
0: He might screw himself then.
1: Well, maybe, but he thinks, I think this is what Dylan and his camp think, that eventually, because it's going to get so contentious, it's going to get so nasty, that Steve will have to trade him.
0: No, I don't think he thinks that at all. I really don't. I think he thought they would have been able to find a deal. I mean, there's nothing.
1: So you're saying Dylan doesn't really want to go?
0: No, I think he wants to go and play with his...
1: But he's not committed to going.
0: But if he can go to play with his buddies. But if they say, okay, they send him to a team he doesn't want to play for, what was the point? This wasn't why I wanted to be traded. He may say I want to win a cup, and I'm sure he wants to win a cup, but when you limit it to teams that have your buddies playing for him, you have ulterior motives.
1: What do all those teams have in common, though? They can win cups.
0: Well, yeah, but there's other teams that can win cups.
1: That is true, but the teams he gave are most likely to
0: win
1: the cup.
0: 248-539-9797. I think if it, and I'm not ruling out that it really could come to this. I think the two sides could come together, a united force, and would you bring and welcome Dylan Larkin back? I would. And I think you would.
1: I would even
0: think cold-hearted Rieger would.
1: No, I would absolutely. Again, it's got to come.

0: with some kind of mea culpa, but I do think it will never end like that because Dylan's going to be pissed as all hell. I like your question. Mm. I love it. But I still think at the end of the day, it's going to be one big distraction.
1: Oh, that means I might not make the playoffs with that distraction. I mean, oh, my God. 248-539-9797. Wojo and Rieger, 97.1.
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0: Great text here before we go to the phones. 248-539-9797. I've just very simply asked a question that nobody wants to address because the Larkin trade request came, was it 2.5 months ago? And
1: yeah,
0: they'll figure something out.
1: A month and 10 days.
0: More than a month and 10 days ago, isn't it?
1: June 4th.
2: Wow.
0: Okay. Well, anyhow, it's been a while. And people maybe thought it'd be done by now. But now I do think you have to consider the possibility that maybe there is no answer except bringing them back. And I would not have a problem with that. And I'm wondering if Wings fans would have a problem with that. Here's a few texts. And people have some great texts.
2: Well, read the one ripping me because he's very upset with me.
0: Oh, I love this one.
2: Yeah.
0: The idea that a guy that thinks like Rieger ever has a media pass for the locker room is astonishing. This dope, that's you, thinks like a 16-year-old scoring girlfriend. Grow the F up, Jeff. Like, no, you said I could wear the captain's jacket forever.
2: I simply said, from what we understand, that Larkin and Steve don't like each other, and I do believe by only offering 3 to 4 teams, Larkin's camp is trying to screw Steve.
0: Can I let you in on a little secret?
2: Sure.
0: A lot of people don't like Steve Eisenman.
2: Oh, that's fine. I know.
0: It doesn't
2: make what I said untrue, though.
0: In front offices, in locker rooms,
2: That's pretty obvious.
0: Text. This Larkin situation is way too far gone. Comparing it to the Werenski situation is completely apples and oranges. Werenski did not request a trade. No, but he wanted an extension, right? And he did not like what Columbus was offered.
2: No, and by the way, like, I do think part of Team USA, Zach Werenski did want to get out. And then I think he thought it was impossible to get out. So his only choice, and maybe Larkin does this as well, is have the mea culpa, go in front of the media, answer the questions. We're on the same page. Let's try to win a Stanley Cup together. Now, maybe that happens to Dylan. But with Zach, I think Zach wanted out too. Dude, they all want out. Brady Kachuk
0: got out. But then the reality.
2: Austin Matthews is going to want out.
0: But the reality sometimes hits. And Larkin and his people had to know this was a possibility when he only gave 3 teams that he would agree to go to.
2: I agree. But see, that's why it's going to be so interesting when Dylan eventually talks. Because it'd be so nice to hear his rationale. Like, all we know is that they don't get along. All we know is that he loved his time for Team USA.
0: Yeah. I don't think Dylan Larkin is some monster that is incorrigible. Like, how can you let him at all? Not at all. I do think he could and should come back without the C and just change it up. Give it to Mo Sider or something, or leave it empty
2: for a little
0: while.
2: Do you think he's going to rip it off himself and give it to Mo? Is it going to be the same C?
0: Somebody said Eisenman would use his laser beam eyes to melt it off of his chest.
2: Do you think, very quickly,
0: I don't think he has laser beam eyes.
2: Do you think Eisenman is disgusted that Dylan was his captain? Like, absolutely disgusted.
0: I don't know.
2: Henrik Zetterberg
0: would
2: never do
0: this. Why are you trying
2: to
0: make things seem uglier?
1: If you're really sounding like that scorned girl.
2: That's a great question. Nick Lidstrom would never do this.
0: He told me it was forever.
2: You don't think a contract that Steve busted his ass to put together and now Dylan wants out 5 years left of the deal?
0: No,
2: you don't think Steve's disgusted?
0: I think he's probably a little bit proud of himself. He worked his ass off to get a good deal. And I think he kind of won that negotiation. And now that means the asset he has is more valuable than ever.
2: Sure. But if Dylan comes back and he's still pissed off, who's it helping?
0: Maybe he'll play better pissed off. Let's go to Shelby Township and talk to Armand. You're on 97.1. Hello there, Armand.
3: Hello. How are you today?
0: Hey, good. Armand. What's happening?
3: Well, you know, Dylan Larkin, he's being underpaid. That sends a bad signal to the rest of the team and to the free agents. I mean, when I'm talking about underpaid, I'm talking vis-a-vis the market.
0: And well, you're right about that, actually. You are right. Yeah.
2: But I don't think that's his beef, Armand.
0: No, I don't either.
3: Well, maybe, who knows? You don't know what his true beef is. But when Steve Eisenman was a player, he was one of my last sports heroes, you know, Mr. Illich would just about ask him what he wanted to get paid. And as a GM, he's just a tough son of a gun, and I think that's impacting the team, you know, getting free agents and moving towards the playoffs once again.
2: No, Armand, Steve's done a bad job. He's done a bad job. Nobody can dispute that. But to Bob's point, I just called you Bob Walsh.
0: Yeah, name's
2: to Bob's
0: Mojo.
2: Point, that contract that he negotiated, that might be the best thing Steve's ever done. That was a masterclass that Steve did, and Dylan signed it.
3: Well, it's partly Dylan Larkin's fault. He did sign it, but I've been an employer for many years. And I'll tell you something. I don't believe in exploiting employees.

0: employees, and I don't believe in underpaying employees. That's just not the way
1: you want to renegotiate his contract?
2: But Armand, at the time, it was not underpaid. It was a fair contract. It has exploded since then, and also, Iserman now is a GM in a salary cap era. When he was playing, there was no salary cap. So he has to draw a harder line.
1: I mean, not to mention, what the hell has Dylan Larkin done to get paid more, if we're being completely honest, considering he scored 1 5-on-5 goal in the second half of the season? Not to mention, he's been part of this collapse, Armand. I don't think it's about the money. I think Dylan loved winning with his mates.
2: Yeah.
1: But, and he doesn't like Steve.
0: Everybody likes to win, but only one team a year wins it all. So,
2: right, which is why
0: you got to find some harmony during the process. And

0: together and play with our boys.
1: Right, because players have more power. Steve doesn't like that, considering he didn't have the power when he was playing.
0: If I was in management, I wouldn't like it either. If I was a player, I'd love to be able to play where I wanted to play.
1: I disagree with Armand. Once you got a guy locked into a contract, and it's not like Dylan's lit the world on fire, why would you renegotiate?
0: No, I think you're right. I don't think it's a money deal. I don't think Dylan Larkin thinks that he's underpaid. I don't think he does.
1: And you said something pre-show, and I think you're right. I don't know that Dylan's ever wanted to be the captain. Like maybe when he was young, it sounded cool. He's from Waterford. He went to Michigan, you know, his resume. But now he probably doesn't want to go in front of the media, another March Swoon, and deal with it. I think, and this is just me, I think when Dylan was in Italy with his boys and they were all talking about the ability to get the hell out from their current teams, I think Dylan's like, wow.
0: Of course.
1: I would love.
0: That's 100% accurate.
1: To play with you guys. I don't know that Dylan is strong enough to be the captain of the Red Wings.
0: When you're on a team.
1: Strong mentally, that is.
0: That hasn't been into the playoffs in 10 years, that C becomes a scarlet letter on a scarlet jersey, to be honest. And I think he'll never say that, but that's why I think you could take it away and not hurt his little feelings. Let's go to Bloomfield Hills and talk to Paul. You're on 97.1. Hello there, Paulie.
1: Hey, Paul.
2: Hey, Wojo, genius master, sir.
0: Oh, thank you. Thank you.
1: What do you call you?
0: I'm Wojo genius, Mr. Wojo genius, sir. That used to be my
2: master,
0: moniker.
2: Sir.
0: Yeah, thank you.
1: Genius master?
0: Yeah. Just go with it, Rieger. Yes.
1: Mm-hmm. Were you in some kind of weird cult?
2: And Rieger, by the way, it was me and Wojo that called the cops on you on the 4th of July.
1: Damn it, I knew it. I knew Wojo. They actually told me Wojo. I didn't know about you, Paul.
0: Yeah, good job, Paul.
1: Listen, my dog died, Paul. Yeah, I don't care about the fireworks anymore. I only was trying to stop the fireworks because my beloved Bouncy hated them. That's all.
0: Mm.
1: It's a great dog owner.
2: Well, I was also aiming bottle rockets at your Tesla, too.
1: It might blow up. Don't do that.
0: There's no gas in it.
1: God, you're so mean, Paul.
2: Well, I don't want Dylan Weichlin back. Not at all.
0: Okay.
2: Loyalty means a lot to me. And if he, you know, maybe he could have taken this just to Steve Yzerman and they could have worked this out some other way. But to bring it out, and maybe that's, you know, his agent, you know, posturing in the public, trying to make a better deal. But, loyalty is big for me.
0: Yeah. No, you know, Paul, and you make one great point that I have not made yet. And thank you for bringing it up. When Rieger keeps asking me, don't you think Yzerman's disgusted by... I'll tell you, I'm positive of this.
1: What's that?
0: He is disgusted the way Larkin did it.
1: Oh, I'm sure.
0: Having his agent call.
1: Right,
0: when he read his statement and he said, and then I got a call from his agent 1 week after. And like, I don't know if that's how it always happens and when people request trades. Maybe that's not that unusual. But that really pissed him off.
1: But it's been a PR back and forth too, because I do think like when Helene St. James from the Freep came out with the initial list and that it was three teams and it's not like Larkin's camp has fought back, I guess, but I do feel that was Steve's side saying, you know what, look how unreasonable he's being. He wants to leave and he's being unreasonable. But I do think that as a captain, and I asked Steve this question when he had his postseason scrum.
0: He let you ask questions?
1: He did. I was the one that got him to say no and no.
0: That's right.
1: Jake Wallman, if you remember.
0: Yes,
1: anyway, I asked him, I'm like, does Dylan have what it takes to be a captain? Does Dylan have what it takes? And he gave a great answer. Very well thought out answer. You got to go through the tough spots. You got to get over it, the experience. But thinking back on that, I wonder if Steve ever, well, I shouldn't say ever, the last couple of years, I don't know that he's loved Dylan's leadership.
0: I don't think he's not loved a lot of things about this team.
1: Absolutely. But I think who Steve was, and you knew him, you covered him. I covered him a little bit towards the very end. That's why I asked the question if he's disgusted, because how Dylan's acting, how his side is acting. I'm not saying Steve's been great, because he hasn't been, but it's got to rub Steve the wrong way for sure.
0: And the whole, and listen, I'm not saying Dylan Larkin's wrong to feel this way. He feels the way he feels.
1: Yeah, nobody's wrong.
0: No, but I mean, he was very upset when they traded his buddy Bertuzzi.
1: He cried.
0: Right. And I think deep down, Yzerman's like, wait, are we playing to win hockey games or we just want to play with our buddies and we're sad?
1: Again, so you agree with me, though. So why won't you just say he's got to be a little disgusted with his captain who no longer...
0: I don't...
1: Is he still the captain? Has he taken the C away?
0: I have no idea. All right, 248-539-9797. That's also the little text line.

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0: Hey, over here.
1: What?
0: Right here, on the side of the house.
1: Who said that?
0: Look down. I'm right at your feet.
1: Wait, the basketball?
0: Yes, the basketball. Right down here, where the kids left me a long time ago. Man, you know how lonely it is being a ball and not being able to bounce or roll?
1: Excuse me?
0: Remember when you got me for the kids? You said, now kids, you have no excuse not to go outside and play.
1: Uh-huh.
0: Wow. I'll miss flying through the air and hearing the shouts of joy when I swish through the basket. What do you say? Could you give me a little air and remind the kids of how fun I still am?
1: Okay. Oh, wow. You are flat.
0: Easy. I'm ticklish. Let's get bouncing.
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0: Rojo and Regan asking the question nobody else on this station has the guts to ask. You Red Wing fans, you Detroit sports fans, if this impasse continues, you willing to take Dylan Larkin back? Because I think Steve Yzerman's not going to give him away, and I think Yzerman would take him back. I don't know, in the locker room, they might have to sit separate, and no, that's a Rager thing.
1: I think he'll take him back.
0: Yzerman would definitely take him back. Now, would Larkin want to come back? I mean, I don't think it's that hard to get together and say, listen, we both learned something about each other. We're both kind of stubborn. We both want to win, and it hasn't worked. We both got frustrated. Whatever. It'd be easy enough to do.
1: Well, I mean, I do agree with you. If he really wanted to go,
0: I'd broker it for them if they want me to.
1: Expand that list. But again, this is why I still think he's trying to screw the Red Wings and Steve. But I do wonder what side budges first. Because even though we're talking about it, would you take him back?
0: Neither.
1: I don't think you're going to get this Columbus-like mea culpa.
0: Okay, a few texts here that we have we need to catch up on. Whoa, great question.
1: Yes.
0: Oh, thank you. One, I don't think Reegs could have ginned up on his own. Oh, they didn't need that to throw that in there.
1: Well, I don't drink gin.
0: Yeah.
1: He's saying you only thought of the question because you were hammered.
0: No,
1: I agree with that.
0: Larkin easily recovers Detroit's heart if he shows up like he's never done it before. Which I think means like play. Oh,
1: yeah.
0: Lead, push opponents around, call out the flakes on his team. He'd be fine, John in Rochester. I do think that's one of Larkin's weaknesses as a captain.
1: But he thinks Yzerman's the biggest flake.
0: But he wants to be friends with everybody. He doesn't want to call out people, per se. Text, 100% on Yzerman's side here. If Larkin really wanted to be traded, he needs to open up his list. If he doesn't want to provide a realistic list, then just don't trade him. Simple as that. If he holds out, he holds out. If he's locker room toxin, he sits. Okay.
1: Well, it's not simple as that. You have a roster spot that's not being used, and one of your better players is not playing, and you say you want to make the postseason.
0: I don't think it would come to that, though. I mean, he'd be sitting out, what, giving up $7 million, $8 million, whatever it would be.
1: I'll give you one thing. The longer it does go on, the more I believe he could be brought back. I just don't know if it's going to be amicable.
0: It doesn't have to be amicable. Amicable. It doesn't have to be amicable. You know what? Maybe things have been too amicable with Bob here. You ever think about that?
1: Did I say the word wrong? Why do you keep saying it?
0: Because maybe...
1: Amicable.
0: It doesn't have to be amicable.
1: I was very impressed.
0: It just has to be workable.
1: I was very impressed that I pulled out the word amicable.
0: It is kind of hard to say.
2: How is amicable a hard word to say?
0: Amicable. Amicable.
1: It's kind of like the word hallelujah. For the longest time, I could not say hallelujah.
2: Did you pronounce it like hallelujah or something instead of hallelujah?
1: I also can't spell the word definitely. No matter how hard I try, I can't spell it.
0: Oh, really?
1: Yeah. Keep another chug.
0: Keep trying, kiddo.
1: Definitely will.
0: Let's go to Chris here on 97.1. Hello there, Christopher.
1: Hey, Chris.
3: Hey, what's going on, guys?
0: What's happening?
3: Hey, question for you. So, you guys were just talking about it. Does Larkin show up to camp? If there's no deal done, they're not talking, does Larkin even show up to camp?
1: Yeah, he wants to get paid.
0: Well, I think he would hold out for a while.
3: But, I mean, he's making some cash. He's probably got it in the bank. He talked about it with his agent. You know, I'm sure they discuss it. Are you willing to hold out? You know, 5 years left in the deal. The Wings can't sit around too long.
1: Right, well, Chris.
3: Go ahead.
1: I'm sorry to cut you off, but the Jonathan Drouin example always comes up. Because Jonathan Drouin wanted out in Tampa. Steve said, screw you, waited 2 years, then finally traded him. If you can find a way to wait 2 years, Dylan's got to give you 10 teams. That's how the deal goes. But I do agree with you. It's going to be asked about constantly. It's going to be a massive distraction. I don't think it's going to work out great, but Wojo's asking the question, if he comes back, do Wings fans take him back?
0: Would you take him back, Chris?
3: Yeah, no. No, I don't see how it works. No matter what he does, as a fan watching him on the ice, I'm going to question, is he giving me 100%?
1: Fair.
0: Until he scores three goals in the first two games, and then you're underway, yeah.
3: And as teammates go, you know, they don't all get along.
0: Right.
3: So do you all of a sudden you have a line mate or a defensive partner that's not protecting you because, hey.
1: Well, that's already happened, though. That's part of the problem. Larkin will get checked, cross-checked. Nobody comes to his defense.
0: Chris, the only thing I would say to your theory there is this. How could it be any worse than it's been the last 10 years?
3: Yeah, I mean, well...
1: Very good point.
0: I mean, people...

0: haven't defended him before, right?
1: I don't disagree, but now it's at a new level, right?
2: But Chris, like, Chris, what if Wojo's plan does work out, though? What if at camp they say, we tried, we figured it out, we've talked. One big I'm sorry for this whole ordeal, Red Wing fans. Then do you take him back?
1: No.
0: Okay. No, I mean, you're allowed to have that thought. I think your opinion would change if they had the mea culpa. Here's why I think it's possible, and I think it could work, and I think it could be the outcome. Not saying he's definitely going to, because here's the difference. Normally, when somebody wants to be traded, wants out, they want out. Like, it ain't working here. I want out. I'm never going to win here. I want to win a cup. I want out. I don't like. Like, even the end of the season press conference, he talked about his dream as always. He didn't even talk about, like, a guy. Okay, but he has never expressed, like, I don't like the way they treat me. The city sucks. He doesn't say any of that.
2: He's a local guy.
0: No, but other players that have asked to be traded in other sports or want out, I can't play for that coach. I can't play in that city.
2: It happens all.
0: Very rarely is the primary motive just, I want to play for one of these three teams where I have friends.
2: But I think you're missing one thing.
3: Can't play in this market where Jeff Rieger's hounding me every day.
2: Dylan and I get along lovely, by the way. I think you're missing one thing, though. Mm. I don't know that Dylan ever thought this was going to become public. Because I think how they wanted it to work was exactly how Brady Tkachuk's worked in Ottawa. You heard rumblings, you didn't really know, and next thing you know, he's in Florida, right? I thought Dylan probably thought like he had more power than maybe he does. Mm-hmm. So he probably thought like Steve would just jump to trading him. I also think that Dylan never thought this would become public. And what else are you going to say at a press conference? Of course, I love the Red Wings.
0: I'm just saying he's never expressed, most people that ask for a trade, oh yeah, he's been saying, you know, he's never liked that coach or he doesn't like playing
2: he
0: with.
2: He did call out Steve 2 years ago.
0: Yeah, but he didn't say like, I don't like him. And just like, I think we should trade for
2: right.
0: more
2: He said he
0: players.
2: Let down the players in the room by not adding at the deadline.
0: I just think there are fewer burnt bridges here than a normal trade request situation.
2: I got a question for
0: Would
2: you.
0: Would you at least meet
2: yes,
0: me that way?
2: I will. Okay, yes. Good. Yes. I do have a question for you.
0: Yeah.
2: The other guy we talk about, what's his name that pitches?
0: Terry Skubal.
2: Yeah. Can I ask you just, we'll do it next.
0: Yeah.
2: It is, I think, the dumbest game that people are playing in this town.
0: Oh.
2: Yes. Oh. I heard host at this radio station play this dumb game.
0: All right. Another great question coming up next.
2: And it relates to Dylan Larkin.
0: Wojo and Rieger, 97.1.
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4: At the All-Star Game? I'm sure you can.
5: I think you can, yeah. Can't you?
4: By the way, I did see a very cool video when Jeremy Otto was doing his update. Did he say anything important? I wasn't listening.
5: You weren't painted. No, I
6: That's
5: wasn't.
6: That's why painted. You interrupted me, and I heard that they probably heard it on the air, whatever video that was.
4: Yeah, it was a cool video. You should put it in your video. It was Kevin McGonigal meeting Chase Utley.
6: I saw that.
4: Doesn't at the All-Star game. That's like his favorite player.
5: Oh.
4: Yeah, so of course I'd watch that instead of listening to you.
6: Doesn't
4: yeah.
6: Chase Utley look kind of old? No offense.
4: Well, he's probably in his 50s.
5: Yeah. Is he in his 50s?
7: Chase Utley's kind of old now.
4: Yeah, I think I look better than Chase Utley. Let's see. Chase Utley is...
6: He has hair, though.
4: I look better without hair.
5: So do you do this to every update kid or just Otto? You don't pay attention. You just watch videos.
4: I don't pay attention.
6: That's crap.
5: Yeah, that is crap.
4: I don't think any of them. Why, did he say anything good?
5: I don't know.
4: If Chase Utley is younger than me, Chase Utley is 47.
5: Okay.
6: Yeah. Well, Joe, how about this? If the Tigers... Or if the AL wins tonight, the Tigers just make the playoffs and skip the rest of the second half of the season.
4: There you go.
6: You like that?
5: Yeah.
4: I do like that.
5: Oh, you no longer get the home field advantage. That doesn't count anymore.
4: No. I kind of dug that.
6: Yeah. All six teams below the three cut line will all get in and one game elimination tournament for everyone.
5: Okay, but no, along those lines, what do the Red Sox have against the Tigers? First, they steal Alex Bregman from them.
4: Mm-hmm.
5: Wouldn't let the Tigers get. Now they've stolen Jamai Jones.
4: Mm-hmm. Why they have an 8-game winning streak, too.
5: Why won't they let the Tigers have any hitters? That's not fair.
4: You know what's going to happen, both y'all.
5: What?
4: You know what's going to happen.
6: He's going to hit a home run in the last game of the season to knock the Tigers out. Is that
4: Tyler Holton's going to be on the mound
6: because
4: it's got to be a lefty.
5: Yeah.
4: And they're going to be like, Jamai, get up there. You kill lefties. And he's going to hit one like over Fenway Park.
5: Oh, and then the Tigers will be eliminated?
4: I think so.
6: Well, which side? It doesn't take much to hit over left field. I guess you just have to hit it high.
5: Yeah,
4: well, I'm not saying he's going to pull it. Maybe he goes like, I don't know. You go to the power alleys. What do you want from me?
5: Yeah.
4: But no, I don't think there's any question about who is. I was thinking about this. We're hearing Jamai Jones. Congratulations.
5: Mm.
4: He's now a Red Sox.
5: Who is
4: the former Detroit athlete that you never thought much of when you dealt him that has come back to just kill Detroit or just have a great amount of success?
5: I don't know.
4: I'm thinking of one guy.
5: Who?
4: I got one.
5: When you dealt him or he just left?
4: You dealt him, he left, whatever the case is.
6: Stafford?
4: Stafford's one.
5: Scherzer?
4: Scherzer's another.
5: Verlander?
4: Verlander's a good one. I'm thinking of one guy, though. I'm talking about a guy that I never cared about until he left Detroit, Isak Paredes.
5: And then
4: you had to care about him.
5: You know who else? And I meant to check it, but I saw it recently. You know who I think is having a good year, unless it's changed in the last week?
4: Ryan Kreidler?
5: No, another one.
4: Cody Clemens?
5: Another one.
4: Who? Willie?
5: Erod.
7: He's
5: having a big year from what I understand.
6: I think some said he could have started the All-Star game, maybe.
4: Scott Harris should have kept him.
5: Yeah. Yeah. Oh, no. You wanted him gone. Rieger chased away another one.
4: I wanted him gone. Yeah. He didn't want to be gone.
5: Him.
4: Yeah. Erod. Holy crap.
5: Right. What are his numbers?
4: Erod Eduardo. Is 8-3 with a 2.29 ERA for the D-backs, a 4.3 WAR. Holy smokes.
5: Yeah.
4: Wow.
5: Pitcher, you know what? Old pitchers don't go.
4: 79 strikeouts in 114 innings.
5: Old pitchers always seem like they recapture something at some point.
4: Yeah, like Chris Sale.
5: Yeah.
4: That dude's like 80 and still doing it.
5: Verlander, the last

0: part of last year.
1: He looks great this year.
0: With a different team.
2: Scooble for E-Ride, straight up. Is that what we're doing?
0: Oh.
1: Done.
0: Oh, why not? Let's make the deal.
2: Would he sign a long-term deal if he comes back?
1: No.
2: How old is he now?
1: No, E-Rod is...
0: 33, maybe?
1: 33 years old.
0: Oh, look at that. I guessed
1: it. He's only 3 years older than Tarek.
2: Got more in the tank.
1: Yeah, that was Scott Harris's first mishap, I feel.
0: Mm.
1: Yeah.
0: Yeah. Well, I mean, I do think, and that's why people are nervous about the Scooble, like Scott Boras was, is because Scott Harris's inexperience shows. Like, he is an inexperienced general manager.
1: Well, I got to bring this up. I think I brought this up on the radio once before, but I have to bring this up. And then we're going to go, we're back to Larkin, and we want to add a little, little piece.
0: Speak for yourself.
1: A little hook. But, so I was listening to the Midday Show today. You got the Gator and the Karsh. Karsh is back.
0: Crash and crack.
1: Yeah, yeah,
0: okay.
1: Yeah. Karsh apparently was vacationing in Saskatchewan or something.
0: Oh.
1: He's back. He's back. He was talking all about his vacation. And Gator's been on this, like, I don't know what you even call it, like this thing where he desperately wants Mason Miller from the Padres.
0: Mm-hmm.
1: You know, he throws like 107
0: reliever,
1: miles
0: yeah,
1: an hour.
0: Uh-huh.
1: He's got 3 years of term left on his deal, term a hockey word.
0: Uh-huh.
1: So Gator continues to say the Tigers should trade for Mason Miller. And every time I hear it, I want to bash my head against the wall because I'm like, have you seen what Scott Harris buying looks like?
3: This isn't a corn town. You want to hear corn coming out of the bullpen for a closer? That's not our jive. That's not what we have here.
1: You saw last year. You got Rafael Montero. You got Chris Paddock. You got Charlie Morton.
0: Why don't you take this up with Crash and Croc?
1: Scott Harris said, I don't want to be haunted by prospects leaving me and having success elsewhere. What gives you the thought that you're going to trade for Mason Miller?
0: Why don't you pop on the air tomorrow between 10 and 2?
1: You think they'll take my call?
0: Yes.
1: They block me. They're not going to take my call.
0: Well, I would block you too.
1: Oh,
2: hey, one question before I leave.
0: Yeah, what, Otto?
2: One question. So they have a bunch of shortstops, right? They just draft another shortstop in the second round. Is there any chance they trade one of their high-end shortstops at the deadline to get something?
0: I guess there's always a chance. Yeah.
2: You think that's... I mean, they always say best player available, but do you think there was a little bit extra to take that guy right there?
1: No, I'm going with the Scott Harris philosophy. Do you know what it is?
0: What?
1: It's two words.
0: Yeah.
1: Standing pat.
0: Okay, standing pat. No, the Tigers want to have every single minor league catcher and shortstop in all of baseball.
2: That's true.
0: So everybody has to come knocking on their door.
1: The texts are littered with people you never thought would come back to haunt you that have. Ryan Vallade for the Rays. Yeah. Happy New Year.
2: That's kind of a one-hit wonder.
1: What about this one? Carson Kelly, starting catcher for the Cubs, 273, six homers, 32 ribbies.
0: He was pretty good for the Tigers. Yeah.
1: He was. What about Travis Fryman? That's going in the Wayback Machine.
0: Yeah.
1: Somebody says Kyle Van Noy.
0: All right, Stoney.
1: Who had two different colored eyes. Or contacts, at least.
2: So did Max Scherzer.
1: Yeah, yes. That's true.
0: All right.
3: Vallade has cooled off, at least. He was hitting 300 for a while. He's down to 261.
0: There we go.
1: From the Ryan Vallade update desk. Jake.
0: 248-539-9797. Now, we've been talking about the Dylan Larkin, and it's been mostly an improbability all along that he would ever come back. But the longer it goes, the less opportunities. I could see it happening, and I would be totally fine with it. I think most Wings fans, ultimately, once there was a mea culpa, they would be fine with it. Rieger disagrees. Now, Rieger claims he's got some Scooble layer to add to this.
1: Yes, I do, because this is wild
0: and
1: to
0: I'm
1: me.
0: Skeptical.
1: All right, so is it fair to say by what you've experienced over the last day by doing the Scooble topic yesterday, and just you got your finger on the pulse.
0: I do, more than you do. Yeah,
1: is it fair to say that a decent portion, maybe not the majority, but a decent portion of people don't like Scooble? For a litany of reasons.
0: I don't think it's as many as you think, but go ahead.
1: All right, but see, I disagree. I think there's a lot of Detroiters that are just sick of the Scooble saga. They want him traded already. They want it done. They hated Game 5. They hated the WBC, yada, yada, yada, yada. It's weird to me, and I want to hear from the people on this. In addition to your Larkin question, which is a great one, would you accept him back? Would you put your arms around him and give him a big hug? But I got to add this, because Scooble's given you everything he's had. Now, he's annoying, for sure. But he's been the main reason you made the playoffs two straight years. Yet, everybody wants him gone. Everybody trash talks him. Everybody talks bleep about him. Meanwhile, Larkin, I feel a lot of people totally are behind because he's holding Steve's feet to the fire. It's weird because Larkin's quitting on his team. He's quitting on his contract. He's the captain. I believe he's trying to screw the Red Wings by limiting the list. He's doing all these things, yet people kind of are celebrating him because he's...

0: trying to get away from Steve and you don't like Steve. But with Scooble, who has lived up to his contract, who has given you everything he's had, who's been the only reason you made the playoffs, people trash Scooble just because he doesn't want to be here.
1: I don't think that many trash you. Trash
0: it
1: him.
0: It is true.
1: It is not.
0: It is true.
1: Some people do. He's still lauded, applauded, Scoobs at the, stadium.
0: You don't understand the people. Why is it that Detroiters will trash Scooble, who's been amazing, back-to-back Cy Young winner?
1: I dispute your premise.
0: Larkin.
1: I dispute both of those premises.
0: I am not wrong about this.
1: First of all,
0: you need to spend more time with the people. You're up there in the press box. You don't know.
1: You know, I'm out. You're never out with the people. You think that the people that call into your little shrieky show when I'm not here.
0: Why is it going to be my
1: count
0: show?
1: Count as the people. Those are people that just want to shriek with you. Yes, it is.
0: No, I'm telling you.
1: Troll recognize troll.
0: Detroiters,
1: that's why they call in and agree with you.
0: Detroiters as a whole celebrate Dylan for showing Steve who's boss, but trash Scooble because he doesn't want to be here because they're not going to pay him enough money.
1: So you think Larkin's motive was to screw Steve?
0: I don't think that's his only motive for sure, but I think it's part of it. I do. I think it's a little layer blessing on the cake.
1: If it's part of it, it's got to be like 19th on the list.
0: But you agree it's part of it.
1: Well, no, it's just get me out of
0: like
1: here.
0: It's like a great idea. Like the premise of a great idea is one bullet point, but then you start adding up the other bullet points, the supporting bullet points.
1: How do you know what the process of a great idea is?
0: I've had one time.
1: So your theory is
0: that
1: people, which again, I dispute the theory, but I'll play your little stupid game.
0: What do you call
1: even
0: it
1: though it's a straw
0: is
1: man.
0: Is it called the Harris poll?
1: Yeah.
0: Scott Harris poll?
1: Yes.
0: My Scott Harris poll says the majority of Detroit celebrates Dylan because he's showing Steve who's boss, while they totally trash Scooble because he wants to leave.
1: I think you are... What's higher than 100%? 1,000,000,000% wrong. If anything, I think people are more angry at Larkin than they are at Scooble.
0: I think you're wrong about that. Ask the question.
1: You're wrong to think that I'm wrong.
0: I think people are much angrier at Tarek than at Dylan. When you should be angrier at Dylan than Tarek.
1: I don't think you should. No, you can be equally angry. I don't think it's one over the other. It's two entire. But based on
0: ask
1: the situations.
0: The question. You were the great question.
1: I just did.
0: Ask it to the
1: who
0: people.
1: Who are you angrier at?
0: Okay. Who
1: if
0: are
1: you're
0: you
1: angry,
0: angry,
1: you don't have to be angry at either one.
0: I am telling you, when the phone lines light up, and they already have, when you ask this question, who are you more angry at, Dylan Larkin or Tarek Scooble, the majority of callers, Jake will keep track if he'd be so kind. You'll get paid extra. Don't worry.
1: Oh,
0: the
1: good.
0: Majority of callers will say they're more angry at Tarek.
1: You cannot
0: opt out.
1: Can I just not be angry?
0: No, you got to be angry about something.
2: Woj, you have to feel the rage coursing through your veins.
0: Aren't you angry about how hot it is outside?
1: I am, actually. Oh, and the diarrhea thing. That's a big deal. We're angry about all of that.
0: Although, you know, it kind of cleans you out.
1: Lose some weight. 248-539-9797. Wojo and Rieger. Who are you angry at? Rieger or me? 97.1.
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12: Psst. Hey, over here.
13: What?
12: Right here, on the side of the house.
13: Who said that?
12: Look down. I'm right at your feet.
13: Wait, the basketball?
12: Yes, the basketball. Right down here, where the kids left me a long time ago. Man, you know how lonely it is being a ball and not being able to bounce or roll?
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12: 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You said, now kids, you have no excuse not to go outside and play.
13: Uh-huh.
12: Wow. I'll miss flying through the air and hearing the shouts of joy when I swish through the basket. 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
13: 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Oh, wow. You are flat.
12: Easy. I'm ticklish. 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
15: By the way, Rieger, before we get back to your question,
16: quick. A journalist like you doesn't want to get down and dirty with the real people. That's what this is. You are fighting this question. It's a genius question.
17: No, it's a straw man question, but that's okay, because people do want to respond. Rieger thinks, that people are much angrier at Scooble than they are at Larkin, yes. Which I think is patently false.
16: It's not false.
17: And most people are already agreeing with me. But it's kind of hard to tally it because people will say, like, one vote for Scooble.
16: There it is.
17: Okay, but what does that mean?
16: So he's saying he's angrier at Scooble. Let me explain it to you.
17: That he's angrier at Scooble?
16: Well, listen to what he writes. He says, or she, one vote for Scooble. Stevie deserves this treatment. The Tigers organization does not. And being mad at Wojo is easier than being mad at Riggs. Colin currently pressure washing his driveway.
17: Whoa. Are you allowed to pressure wash during the heat waves and stuff? Save the water or something?
16: No. Oh, are you supposed to?
17: Oh, I don't know.
16: I've been watering like crazy.
17: Have you really?
16: I got flowers. You know, real quick, we'll go back to the phones. We have this.
17: You don't have flowers.
16: I do. We have. I'm very excited about
17: plastic
16: this.
17: Ones.
16: We have this. Nobody knows when they're coming. It's this curb appeal contest in our subdivision. A bunch of spies come by. They judge your curb appeal. I want to win this crap.
17: What did you do? You don't have pink flamingos out there, do you?
16: No, I just got a very neat looking mowed, sexy looking landscaping. And I water it every day because I don't know when they're looking.
17: Did you do it yourself?
16: No, we hired it out, of course.
18: Oh my God. Are you doing it in the morning or evening?
16: No. I've had the landscaping. I'm just saying I water so I don't want anything to die because I don't know when these people are going to come by.
18: Are you watering it in the morning or evening, Jeff? Because if you are, you're doing good.
17: Yeah, I actually do it. You're supposed to do morning and evening. I usually do it. Like
16: I do it when it's
17: straight up midday.
16: Degrees.
17: I do it when I'm home. Okay, straight up midday.
16: Need
17: so
16: it
17: be
16: when
17: it.
16: It's the hottest.
17: Yeah.
16: Yes.
17: All right. Here's a few texts, and then we'll go to the phones.
16: All right.
17: Angry is the wrong word. More like incredibly indifferent toward Olympic frat boy Larkin. Scoob will never truly be disliked by Detroit fans. He made us.

0: feel like the Tigers had a real shot again for the first time in a long time. Yeah, game five sucked, but it wasn't the only reason we couldn't win. No, you're right. The only reason is for like eight straight innings, the Tigers couldn't get a guy home from third.
1: That is true.
0: That's the reason.
1: That was pathetic.
0: It was awful.
1: Yes.
0: And here's one more. I have a theory for the Skubal hate. I think more people are upset about Skubal because we really want him to stay here.
1: Yes.
0: But he doesn't want to. I think for Dylan, no one cares if he leaves because he isn't a winner. And deep down, we know we're probably better off without him and probably without Steve, too.
1: All right. So if I'm going to take the loss on this one, if I got it wrong,
0: you go. Then you're
1: Detroit
0: taking the loss.
1: Doesn't hate Skubal more than Larkin. Answer the question personally for yourself. Who do you dislike more, Dylan or Tarek? And you do know that we're not allowed to go a day without talking about one of these guys.
0: Yeah, or both. Let's go to Rochester and talk to Scott. You're on 97.1. Hello there, Scotty.
1: Scotty.
2: Yeah, why is anybody angry with anybody?
0: Hey, good point.
1: What are you talking about?
0: Take That's a Xanax already.
1: Come
0: would
1: on,
0: you?
1: Scott. I love the anger emotion is a great emotion.
2: I know, but Dylan Larkin spent a lot of time here. He was consistently good in most of the years. Not great, but he's consistently good. And if he thinks he can't win here, he's frustrated. He's out of right to leave. But you know what? If he turns around and come back, I'd welcome with open arms. I think everyone will.
0: I think you're right about that.
2: I'm not even mad at Steve. Steve, whether you agree with that or Steve, the true captain of Detroit all sports is Steve Yzerman. So when you have him making these decisions, I might not agree with all of them, but I'm 100% convinced he's doing what he thinks is best for the Red Wings and the Red Wings' future. That's all you could ask these people to do.
0: Well, he is, but I think he hasn't evolved enough as far as new hockey and negotiating and everything else.
2: Well, I agree that that's the one bugaboo I do have about him. I've heard a few different people say that he's a very tough guy to negotiate with.
1: Well, Scott, it's going to get even harder, too, because in this new NHL where guys are getting paid more than they ever have been, Steve, we're led to believe by the insiders, fundamentally disagrees with that.
2: And
1: so I think the DeBrincat case
2: he's
1: is going to be
2: one
1: interesting.
2: One of the best hockey players ever. And definitely one of the, probably only Gordie Howe was better than him with a Red Wings jersey on. So when you take him, Bowman was legitimately going to trade him. So the way he looks at it is, you know what? I was better. I mean, in his head, I don't know if he's thinking this. This is how I would look at it. I'm much better than what Larkin was. And I was trade bait unless I changed my way. And maybe he's having a hard time with Dylan because maybe Dylan doesn't have that ability to change like he did. But
1: Fair.
2: Maybe you got to find another way to maximize Dylan's capability.
0: I think, Scott, I think that's a great point. I it's clearly not working. You can't make him something he's not. But I bet deep down, back when Bowman was forcing Steve Yzerman to play a different way.
1: Steve fought it, too.
0: He fought it, and he maybe thought he maybe wanted out, too, but he didn't have that power. And the other thing, too, being a tough negotiator, that sounds like it's an evil thing. Well, it is if you're just a tightwad, like back in the day when there was no salary cap and the Tigers wouldn't spend. But with a salary cap, it is part of your job to drive a hard bargain.
1: Right, and we are led to believe that the angst between Yzerman and Dylan started at the negotiation. And if you remember, I mean, it was very tense. You can tell.
0: It was.
1: And then finally we get the picture of Dylan's kitchen and he's signing the contract with Steve right there and they looked all very amicable. There you go, that word again. But I think it started there and it probably obviously just became more irreparable.
0: You know what the problem was? It was the U.S. boys that won the gold medal, went there and basically drank 8 cases of beer every night, got sloshed together, had a good old time.
1: Partied with the FBI.
0: Did keg stands and now want to play together the rest of their lives.
1: Cash Patel was there.
0: That,
1: people didn't
0: that's
1: like
0: the
1: that.
0: Problem.
1: By the way, quick text. Rieger 100% right. Dylan Larkin called out management. It needed to be done. See, this is what I'm saying. People celebrate Dylan, but they trash Tarek. That's exactly what I'm saying.
0: the tech, Jeff, Wojo, I'm not mad at either. Larkin is only doing what everyone else would do if you have spent your career on a losing team. Skubal is listening to his agent. You should be more upset with Boris than anyone else. To Alan, Boris is just doing his job too, although he's annoying as hell.
1: Come on,
0: as
1: you
0: well.
1: Better be mad at somebody.
0: Well, you.
1: Be mad at me.
0: Often.
1: If you need to be angry at me, that's fine.
0: Often.
1: By the way, what if, have you thought about if Skubal doesn't get the bag, the $400 million, and Scott Boras ends up failing?
0: I-

0: celebration.
1: That would be awesome.
0: The celebration that Tiger fans would have, the victory lap that they would take.
1: After a long, tough negotiation, baseball settled with new economic terms, and next July, it's an... Tarek Skubal signed a one-year, $9 million contract with the San Francisco Giants.
0: Or if it comes out that Skubal even signs like the Framber Valdez offer, like 3 years, 33 a year, they're like, what?
1: That would be delightful. All right, let's take one more call before we go to the break. Let's go to Ken. You're on 97.1. What's going on there, Kenneth?
0: Hey, Kenny.
2: Good evening, gentlemen. Happy Tuesday.
0: Woohoo! Yeah, happy 100 degrees.
1: Oh, yeah.
2: You know what? The last caller my main reason for calling is about Skubal, but in reference to Stevie Yzerman, he was a great player. That doesn't make him a great general manager. Scotty Bowman made Stevie Yzerman from a great player to a Hall of Fame player. He brought the hunger to that team. He brought in all that talent, and he made them hungry.
1: He brought the structure to that team.
2: What's that?
1: He brought structure to that team. Everybody knew their role. Yes.
2: Without a doubt. And Scotty Bowman made Stevie Yzerman into a Hall of Fame player. But my main call is about Skubal, and I think that people are easier to go after Skubal because for the last how many seasons he's been with us, he's been like a contract player. He's never been someone that we actually considered to be a long-term Tiger, and he's more of a hired assassin.
0: No, Ken, you're right, and but look at what he's done. See, this is what I don't understand. Oh,
1: no, I see what you're saying, but I think that's unfair just because, I mean, he didn't really get great until a little bit later age than normal. I mean, he wasn't the hot shot first round pick guy that he grew up with. So that's not his fault.
2: Yeah. Who are you talking about, Yzerman or Skubal?
1: No, Skubal.
0: You know what it is, Ken, can answer yes or no. I think it's simple as this. When you don't want to be in a city and we're led to believe that Tarek doesn't want to be here because you're not going to pay him, it really turns fans off. It's that simple. No matter how good you are, you find out the guy's not going to be here long term. You're not going to be one of ours lifetime. It pisses people off.
1: No, it may turn them off, but they also understand.
0: They don't understand. That's why they hate him more than Larkin.
1: They do understand.
0: They don't.
2: The answer to your question is 100% yes. And after the game 5,
1: wait, yes. What's the question? You can't just say yes.
0: So wait, who do you hate more? Who are you more angry at? Wait, he hung up?
1: No, I hung up.
0: Oh, come on.
1: Nope, he gave a vague answer. I didn't want to know. I did not want to know. You can't just say yes when we've changed the question around a few times.
0: He said yes, and then he started to talk about game 5, meaning he's more angry and scared. No. Jeff Rieger was right again.
1: 2485.
3: That's not getting counted.
1: 539-9797. His phone crapped up.
0: Hung up on him.
1: My finger got itchy. More Wojo Rieger next, 97.1.
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2: 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Hey, over here.
3: What?
2: Right here, on the side of the house.
3: Who said that?
2: Look down. I'm right at your feet.
3: Wait, the basketball?
2: Yes, the basketball. Right down here, where the kids left me a long time ago. Man, you know how lonely it is being a ball and not being able to bounce or roll?
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6: Oh, yeah, you got Wojo and Rieger headed towards All-Star Game 3 Tigers. I don't think Verlander's going to play in the game, but he's, I guess he counts
7: those four.
6: That'd be
7: cool if he threw a couple pitches.
6: Oh, three homegrown Tigers.
7: Four, if you count Verlander.
6: Yes, but he's not playing in the game. Stop adding them, okay?
7: He's still an All-Star.
6: Okay, but stop it, okay? Just stop. We're talking about who's we're talking about the game tonight, okay? Now,
7: people...
6: I mean, I grew up in the Detroit area when you had... What was the one year I asked this before... It wasn't even that long ago when the Tigers only got one guy in the All-Star, and it was that reliever that wasn't even that good, and then they sent him to the Braves or something. You know who I'm talking about.
7: Shane Green?
6: No, the other reliever. He was... Caputo loved him.
7: Oh, yeah. Oh, my God, what the hell is
6: he
7: his name?
6: He was the All-Star for...
7: He went to the Braves.
6: Yes!
7: Oh, Caputo.
6: Jimenez.
7: Joe Jimenez.
6: Yeah.
7: The Tigers are really wasting this guy.
6: See, now you have three homegrown guys.
7: You know, can you do this?
6: No.
7: Very quickly, we'll go back to the phones. There was, in 2023, who was the Tigers All-Star? Just 3 years ago.
6: Brandon Inge. No.
7: Michael Lorenzen.
6: Oh, God, that's right.
7: In 2021, who was the Tigers All-Star?
6: I know. It was somebody like Brandon Inge.
7: Gregory Soto.
6: They always threw some, not to be mean, lame-ass reliever
8: it's
6: on there.
8: It's always Inge, Woji. It's always Inge.
7: 2019, Shane Green. Remember that, dude?
6: God, they always were lame relievers.
7: 2018, Joe Jimenez. Ooh, 2017. If you can get this, get one of the two Tigers All-Stars, and I will buy you each a pop.
6: 2017? That was...
7: I could get this one.
6: You could?
7: Absolutely.
6: 2017.
7: Watched a lot of Tiger Ball.
6: So they were bad.
7: I'll give you a hint. One was an outfielder, one was a pitcher.
6: One was an outfielder, one was
7: a... The outfielder acquired by Al Avila. The pitcher won Rookie of the Year, I believe.
6: That wasn't still like J.D. Martinez. No, that was long past.
7: Now, close. Justin Upton and Michael Fulmer.
6: Oh.
7: Yeah.
6: That was lame.
7: And then the year before, 2016, it was always Miguel Cabrera.
6: Yes.
7: But the decade previous, you could just say Miggy, you'd be right.
6: Yeah. You know, and back to our Scooble Larkin question. This is a pretty good point by this texter, which is another way that the Wings have blown it. The texter writes, every American player wants to be a Red Wing, but we suck so bad nobody can justify.
7: So true.
6: That would have been the gathering place for all American players.
7: It's so good. It's so true.
6: In another era.
7: You can make the other point that if Steve would have landed Quinn Hughes, if he would have pulled the trigger on that, even though he did not have an extension, then you do wonder if Steve or Dylan stays. And if you get another, like Brady Tkachuk, if you get another American Team USA player, you know?
6: And by the way, that's another layer to my, I'd be fine, and I think

0: people would be fine if Larkin came back. And Eisenberg could say, listen, I'll bring your buddy Patrick Kane back. We'll bring him back too. Mm,
1: he's going to go elsewhere.
0: But
1: I'm here in Buffalo.
0: Okay, but what if the rumors come out that Larkin might be coming back, bring the band back together, go into the playoffs to the end of March, and then fall out of it, do that again.
1: Could you imagine?
0: Run it back.
1: If that is the point that gets Larkin back, oh, they're bringing Kaner back. No, Kane and DeBrinket are boys. I don't know that Larkin and Kane are boys. Like, I don't think they hate each other. I'm just saying. Here's the other question, though.
0: I do want to make it a better place for us to live here.
1: Something we have not
0: and
1: brought
0: you're
1: up.
0: You're ruining it.
1: Do you think there are players in that room that if Dylan comes back, they don't want him in the room?
0: No, I don't think.
1: You think so?
0: No. I don't think he's bothersome to them or loathsome to them. It's like a lot of guys on that team. I hate to say it. They're just sweaters. I mean.
1: Yeah. Todd McClellan did say that.
0: I mean, I'm sorry.
1: It is true. And that's on Eisenman.
0: Yes.
1: Here's another thing.
0: And on them.
1: You keep talking about Eisenman, how great of a player he was, and maybe it doesn't translate to being a GM. Like, there's a lot of great players. Like, I remember Wayne Gretzky being a coach for the Coyotes, I believe. He was awful.
0: Mm-hmm.
1: He expected guys to be able to do what he could do. It just couldn't happen. So just because he's Eisenman and he had luck in Tampa Bay doesn't mean he's a good guy.
0: So you can't just slough aside, oh, he got lucky in Tampa Bay for 9 years.
1: He got transcendent players.
0: Or whatever, but
1: kinda
0: still made a lot of good moves, tough negotiations as well.
1: Okay.
0: Another text and then we'll go to the phone.
1: Yeah, I'm killing even this argument, by the way.
0: Oh, you're not even close.
1: Everybody is more angry at Scooby than Dylan. Ask Jake. He just told me that.
0: And Jake doesn't know what he's talking about
1: either. He's counting the votes. He knows how to count.
0: Dude, nobody's voting correctly. They're just saying yes, no, what, which?
2: We have a total of three votes.
1: Three votes.
2: These are the only ones who've directly mentioned somebody, and they've been like, I'm mad at Scooble.
1: See?
0: Okay, but the other ones were mad at...
1: Wait. You know what they call that? They call that unanimous. In my favor. That's what they call that.
0: See, you have me confused because... You're so angry at Larkin, but you're pretending like everybody's angrier at Scooble.
1: Yeah, you get confused easily, apparently.
0: Well, because you're on all over the map. You don't have to hate anybody.
1: But winning.
0: Oh, God.
1: Winning.
0: Let's go to Royal Oak and
1: Charlie
0: talk to a normal Jeff. Jeff, you're on 97.1. Hello there.

0: you're getting a small segment of sports fans in Detroit.
1: Yep.
0: You got to go to the game.
2: So Jeff, you're telling me if I go to the game, and I do go to the games all the time.
1: I think
2: and
1: Jeff is 100% right.
2: I talk
1: you.
2: To people.
1: Oh, yeah, Jeff.
2: You say he's right because he agrees with you. But Jeff, you're saying that if I go to a Tigers game next weekend, that the majority of people are saying, yeah, we're more angry at Dylan than Tarek?
0: I'm saying you'll get the Tigers fans that love Tarek. They'll probably go to a hockey game that love Dylan. To be honest, at the games, they're not angry at either one of them. They're just sports fans in Detroit. People that call the ticket, they're complaining and whining. You're getting a small segment of Detroit sports fans.
1: Yep.
0: They listen to the callers.
2: I love them.
1: Jeff, you are 100% correct.
2: Jeff.
1: And I've tried to tell Jeff, see, the two biggest culprits are Rieger and Valeni.
2: Two really good radio people.
1: Because you guys like to get all riled up, and then you think people get riled up with you. Then everybody in the whole city is riled
2: passion.
1: Up.
2: Passion.
1: Yeah.
2: I like passion.
1: When everybody in the whole city is not riled up. Jeff could not be more correct. First of all.
2: Well, the bottom line is, it is an independent feeling. But we are trying to lump everybody into at least my argument or yours. And so far, I'm still winning. So go on.
1: You're the only one that always wants to know who the majority of me hate, love, want to trade, want to keep. It's impossible to know.
2: It's interesting.
1: That's your opinion.
2: We're interesting. We've done a great show today.
1: Let's go to
2: you know how Mike, when we come in, Mike always says, we did a great show.
1: Mm-hmm.
2: Fast paced. A lot of sports to talk about. Mm-hmm. We didn't talk about favorite beaches. We didn't talk about, are you going to eat that? We did a great show.
1: Mm-hmm.
2: I think we did a great show today.
1: They didn't do one of the good places up north?
2: They should have. They did not.
1: Oh.
2: What would you say?
1: I would have liked to have heard that show. Let's go to Detroit. Talk to Lee. You're on 97.1. What's going on there, Lee?
3: What's going on, guys?
1: What's happening?
3: What's happening is, hey, I want to add in to the debate with Scoobal and Dylan Larkin. I know you guys want to vote on who hurt us the most.
2: Yeah, who you more upset with?
3: I want to throw a wrench in the plan. I'm more upset with David Montgomery. It seems like all our Detroit teams, we got one guy on the team that don't want to be here. We already dealing with Jalen Derwin, and now we got Larkin and we got Scoobal.
2: It's true.
3: Now, I'm not really mad at Scoobal. I mean, I'm mad at Scoobal, but I'm not too mad at Scoobal. I'm not mad at Dylan Larkin. Like, Dylan Larkin is more understandable about not wanting to be here. We used to be the hockey town. We used to be the city of champions. So when Dylan Larkin asks for a trade, that's not meaning he wants to leave here. He wants the team to get better. I done looked at guys like Kobe Bryant who demanded trades back in the day. And what the L.A. do? L.A. built around him. They kept him trading their star player. They know he didn't really want to leave L.A., but the threats was real. And now you got Scoobal. He's talking real good like he's going to be here. We don't know unless Scott Harris comes up with a plan, and he's not coming up. He hasn't came up with a plan in almost 2.5 years.
1: Well, first of all, we don't know. We think we're told what their motives are. Like, we think Scoobal's total motive is to make $400 million. I don't care where. It's not anti-Detroit. It's not pro anything. It's, I'm going to make $400
2: million. He's never actually said that, but
1: right.
2: It's a good point.
1: Larkin, we think his motive is he wants to win a cup, but the unspoken motive, he hasn't said it, but we assume he likes playing with his U.S. buddies because they won a gold medal. Again, we don't know that. We don't think his motive is money because he makes decent money, but it's a good team contract. I have a hard time trying to figure out or try to pin motives on these guys.
2: I just think it's interesting what the last caller said, Lee. Because he did side with me. He did say he's a little more angry with Tarek than Dylan. He agrees, understands what Dylan's trying to do. But when he's talking about Dylan, Tarek, and then you add Durin, we got to be the only city in America that has three pretty big players that want the hell out of here.
1: But I would not add David Montgomery into that. The Lions need. They had too many weapons. By the way,
2: David Montgomery was just on a podcast. He spoke the world. Detroit.
1: Oh, yeah. No, he loved it here. He did. I'm going to read this text, and hopefully you can come through for me because I think he might be correct.
2: Go on.
1: All right. Text. Jeff sounds like Winnie the Pooh. Great show, gents. Don't hate any of them personally.
2: Oh, boy.

0: father.
1: Yeah, I don't think I sound like Winnie the Pooh.
2: Okay, how does Winnie the Pooh sound?
1: He's way too slow.
0: Winnie the Pooh sounds like, oh, buddy.
1: Yeah. And Winnie's got a deeper voice than I do.
2: Oh. What does Winnie the Pooh say, though?
0: Oh, bother.
3: That's one of Pooh's lines.
1: And give me my honey.
2: Oh.
1: Yeah.
2: Which is your... No, you're still Kermit, but I guess I'm not hearing the Winnie the Pooh either. Sorry.
1: Well, here, I can play it.
2: You have a poo?
1: Yeah, here you go. Here's Winnie.
3: Oh, Jeff, you can't have a poo. I thought we talked about this yesterday.
1: I damn it, YouTube has an ad. I'm trying to skip it. Here we go.
2: Oh, yeah, you got to skip it.
1: Damn it.
2: Yeah, this is working out well.
1: Here we go. Damn it.
2: Yeah.
1: Damn it. No, I screwed that
2: All
1: up.
2: All right, we'll be back. 248-539.
1: I'm trying to get you Winnie the Pooh. That was awful.
3: We'll troubleshoot our poo while we're gone.
2: 97.97 Woger and Rieger, 97.1 the poo.
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6: Back.
7: Psst. Hey, over here.
6: What?
7: Right here, on the side of the house.
6: Who said that?
7: Look down. I'm right at your feet.
6: Wait, the basketball?
7: Yes, the basketball. Right down here, where the kids left me a long time ago. 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
6: Excuse me?
7: Remember when you got me for the kids? 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
6: Uh-huh.
7: Wow, I'll miss flying through the air and hearing the shouts of joy when I swish through the basket. 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
6: Okay. 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
7: Easy. 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

0: This is Wojo and Rieger on 1360, The Ticket.
1: All right, we have to correct a quick error here, Rieger. Yeah. We need to correct it. It was the caller, Jeff, who was very soft-spoken, gentleman, that the texter was calling Winnie the Pooh.
2: Oh, gotcha.
1: Guys, I meant Jeff the caller, not Rieger. Soft-spoken dude all over the place. That was Winnie, not Kermit, Jeff. Okay.
2: Which one's better?
1: Yeah.
2: What would you rather be? Would you rather say people talk like Winnie the Pooh? Winnie the Pooh sounds very sophisticated. We just listened to
1: the very soft-spoken. Very soft-spoken.
2: Yeah, but he talks like, he's got a little accent.
1: Yeah.
2: Talks about Tim Robbins.
1: Yeah.
2: Or Christopher Robbins.
3: Christopher Robbins,
2: yeah. Is that like his owner?
3: Yeah, that's his owner / best friend.
1: Mm.
2: Oh.
1: Okay. We're going down a Winnie the Pooh rabbit hole that I'm very uncomfortable with.
2: Do you remember when I told you that I thought the young people today did not know, was it the Berenstain Bears?
1: No, it was Yogi Bear, I think.
2: Yogi Bear, yeah, that's right. Hey, boo-boo.
3: How would you not know about Yogi Bear?
1: I brought Yogi Bear up, and he goes, oh, way to go. Mentioned somebody nobody knows. And I put literally 100% of the people said they knew who Yogi Bear is.
2: Yeah, I did say that. I'm
1: boo-boo?
2: Like, wow. So the phone lines lit up, and I took the L that day.
1: Oh,
2: just like I took the W today, you're taking the L.
1: That was a big time L.
2: I got smoked.
1: By the way,
2: everybody still knows who.
1: I think I'm going to watch the All-Star game tonight. It's not as big as it used to be and stuff.
2: Nah.
1: But we've experienced it today, since we've debating who hates who more or whatever.
2: Yeah, all about hate.
1: Do you understand what dire times we're living in right now here in Detroit?
2: Mean?
1: First of all, we started the whole parasite poo thing, right? Didn't it all start here?
2: It did.
1: Yeah.
2: Yes.
1: We got that started.
2: Yeah, and now, by the way, all over the country.
1: It's everywhere.
2: But it's only 7,000 people.
1: It's still parasite poo everywhere. We have 105 degrees.
2: Yes.
1: We have all of
2: Which has to add to it, by the way.
1: Yeah. We have all our star players want out.
2: That's true.
1: They all want to leave.
2: Yeah.
1: And then I just got an alert on my weather thing that we've got the wild smoke coming. We have an air alert.
2: Wait, what?
1: Yeah.
2: And are there wildfires in Canada again?
1: Yeah, didn't it say a bad air alert?
3: It's until 8 p.m. tomorrow. My friends over in the New England area, sky's orange again.
2: Well, this happens every year.
1: Yeah, so
2: is
1: if you
2: it
1: have
2: the Canadians that cause this?
1: Yes.
2: Okay, so it's not our fault.
1: No, they're up there making s'mores and burning down forests while they're doing it. So we've got all of that
2: Canada
1: going on.
2: Canada doesn't have the bear, that smoky bear that tells you to be wary of forest fires?
4: Only you can prevent forest fires.
1: That one, yeah. I know it's nothing to make fun of, but why every summer do those people up there send their smoke down at us? My God. Okay. And this heat's going to trap it. Oh, there's people that have trouble. You know, people have breathing issues. You got to be careful. Yeah, they're going to be in trouble.
2: Wait, so that starts tomorrow?
1: No, I think it starts right now.
2: During the heat?
3: It already started.
1: Yeah.
2: How does next Monday look?
1: Here's what you do,
2: is
1: Jeff.
2: Is it gone by Monday? Because I'm going to play golf on Monday.
3: How about, should be gone by Monday.
2: Oh, good. 85 on Monday. Looks good.
1: How about tomorrow? Get out there in the middle of the day.
2: Yeah. Go for a walk.
1: Mow your lawn. Take deep breaths.
2: No, it's going to damage my lungs.
1: While you're mowing your lawn.
2: Why? So I can't come into work tomorrow? You'd like that.
1: Yeah. All right, let's take this call before I get the hell out of here.
2: I'll do that on Thursday because you're not going to be in the show on Thursday.
1: Correct.
2: Because you're doing the Mike show.
1: We got the big drops tournament.
2: Yeah.
1: To Livonia. Mike, you're on 97.1. What's going on there, Michael?
5: Not too much. How's it going, guys?
1: Good.
5: So I just want to call in because everybody's giving Larkin crap. I want to ask you this. Since he's been with the team 10 years, who has Eisman signed to help this team? A real player to actually help the team.
2: Andrew Kopp, Mike, come on. JT Compton, come on.
5: Yeah. Those are the two biggest signings we've had to help him.
2: Yeah, you're right.
5: How can you blame the guy for wanting to leave?
1: We're not blaming him for wanting to leave. I do question the motive of and the method, just to play with your buddies. Okay.
2: No, but Mike, I'm questioning him because of what I view as he's trying to, go overboard. The three teams is ridiculous. It's one thing to leave, but to Wojo's point, if you want to leave, you're like, all right, here's 10 teams. Get me the hell out of here. It's not that.
1: Yeah, which again makes you think, I mean, he has to know that, right? Like, he can read Elliot Friedman himself
2: I don't
1: and
2: think
1: see,
2: so.
1: Like there's no other

0: teams.
1: I think he thinks he has all the leverage, that Steve eventually is going to have the countdown.
2: Kevin McGonigal on the screen.
0: Yeah, that he's going to have to take. I think Larkin must think he's going to have to take a bag of balls.
1: I agree with you. I think Dylan thinks there's no way Steve's going to bring him back to camp. And I think Steve's like, screw that. You're coming back to camp.
0: If it comes to that, I do not think it's the end of the world at all. I don't. I think they can make it work and go get some. I mean, like I said, I think Larkin probably likes the, not a lot, but the modest additions that the Wings have made in this offseason.
1: By the way, quick ticket text. This is very, very mean. Invitational has landed a title sponsor. It's called a drop tournament because the longer you listen, the lower your IQ falls. Is that true?
0: Oh,
1: yeah.
0: You know what? Let me check with Rico and the Man because it's on their. No, I don't think. Well, I mean, their show IQ, their callers is already lower than ours.
1: IQ callers. Yeah, our callers are better than anybody's.
0: I don't think it drops, though, from the drops tournament. I could be wrong.
1: Okay.
0: All right, coming up next is the Rieger Show. Rieger, what do you got coming up?
1: You don't care.
0: All right, good. I'll go home and watch the All-Star game. Riley Green, he's going to hit for the cycle. No, he's not.
1: He is starting, though.
0: More Rieger next. 97.1. 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
5: I actually drive better when I'm high. If anything, I'm more careful.
6: 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And now he's in prison. If you feel different, you drive different. 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
5: Hear that? That's the sound of your life. Perfectly imperfect. Beating in rhythm to the world you've created. But every time you drive after drinking, the music gets drowned out. Your life sounds pretty great. Don't let a buzz ruin it. Buzz driving is drunk driving. Don't drive buzzed. A message from NHTSA and the Ad Council.